0: Yeah.
1: And of course, pollinator friendly is our big buzzwords in homeland.
2: Well, pollinators, they're in trouble. The bees are dying out. And
1: why is that?
2: Well, there's colony collapse syndrome where they just completely disappear, don't go back to their nest. There was a lot of pesticides that are now banned from the European Union that was causing problems with them. But Einstein gave us 6 years after the human race, if bees died out, he gave the human race 6 years. One in every three spoonfuls of food you eat has been pollinated by some pollinator in the end of
1: so
2: the day.
1: So it's really important that we have
2: really important
1: these flowers going
2: on.
1: Yeah. All right, very good. Homeland.ie, by the way, or pop into any of your 18 homeland-based stores across the region to get all the information about your window boxes and your hanging baskets. Baz, thank you so much for coming in.
2: Thank you, Tommy. All the best.
1: Thank you. That's Baz Littlefair from Homeland in Ballyhaunas.
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1: Over many years on this programme, we have discussed mental health in adolescence. And while many listeners will feel that for children from the age of 11 upwards do experience mental health issues, a lot of people don't know how to actually tackle the problem. I want to tell you about an event. It's a conference that's taking place on Tuesday the 19th of May in the University of Galway in the ILAS Centre. And this is a conference called the National Adolescence and Beyond One Day Conference. It's open to professionals, parents and caregivers who want a better understanding and support the mental health, emotional well-being and the development of adolescents and their families. I'm joined on the programme this morning by Gina Dermody. Gina is an accredited senior practitioner, clinical director of Children, Adolescents and Beyond Psychotherapy Clinic, which is based in Tuam in County Galway. She joins us now. Gina, good morning.
6: Good morning, Tommy.
1: Before we talk about this conference, paint me the picture in your job as a senior practitioner dealing with children from the ages of 11 upwards and adolescents and young adults. How serious is the whole mental health scenario amongst that age cohort at the moment?
6: Well, look, Tommy, adolescent development has always come with its challenges. If you think back to yourself when you were a young person, there's that fear of being alone in the world, of not belonging, fear of not being good enough, fear of, you know, not being pretty enough. So that has always existed. And I guess young people are growing up now in a type of vacuum where you have social media, where everything is recorded. So everything is there on view and all your fears and phobias can easily just get translated out into the world very quickly. And we have a demand in adolescents to do better, to look better. And so that can culminate in a lot of serious mental health issues. Anxiety is on the rise. Neurodivergence is on the rise. And so if you bring that together, you have certain adolescents then who struggle more than others. And what we're seeing in the mental health field is that parents, you know, practitioners are being very responsive to these needs. They're bringing children, adolescents to therapy earlier and they want to help. So most practices that work with adolescents now are seeing an increase in the demand for services. And what that brings about is how can we best support this crucial stage of development?
1: At 11 years of age and upwards, human beings are, generally speaking, vulnerable and they are open
6: yes.
1: to all kinds of negativity rather than positivity. Do you find that adolescents open up easily when they go into therapy, or does it take time to crack the nut?
6: It really depends. You know, none of us, I don't believe, open up until we have an awful lot more experience and until we feel safer in the world. So usually you're coming to therapy because there's a problem. So you already feel somewhat flawed and somewhat vulnerable. So when you work as a therapist, you need to have a range of skills in supporting development, in building safety, and that takes time. So I would tend to work creatively. I would work with parents. And it's not about being an expert in the field. It's about how do we work collaboratively together? You know, how do you talk with your teacher? How do you talk with a parent? How do you talk with a friend? And then they're more likely to open up to you because you're helping to change their perspective on themselves. And you're saying, what would it look like if? And so you have to work with a lot of kindness. You have to work with a lot of compassion. And you also have to work with a real belief in what you do. So I love what I do, and I love working with parents and adolescents. And then if we can build that into a trusting relationship, we're going to have a lot more support, sense of self-develop. And that's what you want for any adolescent.
1: You also, at the Child and Adolescent Psychotherapy Centre in Tuam, offer parenting workshops. Because it's a learning curve for the parent too, isn't it?
6: Well, we need to come together in a space together where we say, how do we work here? Because parents come in with their value system. And I want to understand that. And I want to understand, how do you do really well? How can I resource you? So none of us want to be told what to do. None of us want to be shamed in what we're getting wrong. And parents, you know, often are very, very aware of, I didn't manage that well. And so by working in workshops, by working with parents, it's about regulation. And again, it's about what would you like for your child or adolescent? And every parent that comes in says, I want them to be happy. So then we look at how do we build the scaffolding for what happiness looks like in your home. We look at managing expectations. Sometimes we need to understand our own development and our own childhoods so we can understand triggers when they arise. And then we can immerse ourselves in how would I like family life to look? And what's achievable here? And what can we make gorgeous? And what can we make manageable with the demands of society, with the demands of finances, all that come with raising a family?
1: Is there always a trigger as to why somebody from the age of 11 upwards would have mental health issues?
6: We have to think of it in a broader lens. We have to think about what frightens some people, and what might frighten me as a child may not have frightened you, Tommy. So when we come to understand what is it that's triggering us, we then get very invested in what resources us. Bad things happen, unfortunately. Some people cope very well. Some people get stuck in some of their processing. And we can't change anything that happens. However, we can support how we deal with it. We can develop compassion, empathy. And I think if you talk to anybody, we all have that critic there. We will always fear the worst. We will always think less of ourselves. So we have to work much harder on how do I support myself? How do I see the best? And then it's who we align ourselves with, and how do we believe, and how do we resource, and how do we stand still? That's what really helps us to cope. It's not so much the event, but it's how we cope with events that could be troubling or triggering or have been very painful.
1: I saw a text pop in on the screen the other morning from a listener, and it really sort of stuck with me. We were talking about parenting in general, and the comment was something like, you know, there's great pride in being a parent, but it's no fun. And it's not fun being a parent these days, is it?
6: But it can be. You've got to decide, you know, how you're going to speak to your day. We can say it's challenging and parents are doing their best to drop kids off, understand how they're feeling, and part of adolescent development is being very secretive. But again, this is the resourcing. How do you want to speak life into your day? How do you want to bring the fun in? And that does take effort, but it can be small things. It can be sharing food. It can be having the crack with them in the car. It can be like, what was the worst part of your day and who annoyed you? And turning that into an experience that can be dealt with. So parenting has always been challenging because supply and demand don't match, and we're at one end of development and children and adolescents are at the other end. So it's where do we meet in the middle, and how as parents do we influence them with our values, with our fun, with our boundaries, all of that. And you're wanting to bring any child, an adolescent, into the joy of life, into believing in themselves. And of course, that takes effort. It doesn't have to be all hard, though. It can be fun, and it can be focused, and it can be gorgeous when we pay attention. And sometimes when I'm working with parents, I'll say, well, how is life for you? How are you holding some of the burdens or some of the challenges? What could we do to maybe make that a little bit easier? And that's, again, when we widen the net.
1: This conference on Tuesday, the 19th of May, in the ILAS Centre in University of Galway, you are saying to people this morning, whether they're a therapist like yourself, a teacher, a healthcare professional, maybe somebody working as a youth worker or a parent, what would they learn by going along to this conference?
6: We're bringing together people into one space. So we're saying, you know, there's no experts here. Let's all align together. You know, professionals, parents, anybody who's in that shared experience of learning with adolescents. And the day comes in three parts. So we're going to hear from our speakers, people in the field who have a lot of experience in working with adolescents and parents. And they're going to talk about the presentations so that you can sit there and go, okay, that's me. And there's other people in this. And then the second part of the day is on our workshops. And that's where your questions are really going to be answered. So Lorraine Madden and Pádraig Danaher are going to come from a very practical experience, and they're going to hold you in that place so you have something to take home. And then this year, for the first time, we have the Empathy Studio. And as we know, empathy is all about stepping into the experience. You know, it's expanding your awareness. So led by Dr. Natalie Walsh, this experience is going to hear from adolescents and adults, so that we're then taking away, that is how they think, that is how they feel, this is how I can respond. So the conference is a toolkit about safety and security. It's about really sitting with empathy. It's about that shared experience that we can all immerse ourselves in. And we all get to sit side by side. So parents get to learn from other parents. They get to learn from professionals in the field, and vice versa, because that's what we all need in adolescent mental health. How do we support each other? How do we all learn from each other?
1: The conference is on, as I say, Tuesday, the 19th of May, starts at 9:30, runs until 5 o'clock. And if listeners want more information, you can send an email to conference@adolescence.ie. Is there a website available where people can find out more?
6: Yeah, they can go on to my website, which is adolescence.ie, or they can just give me a ring and they can just sign up and we will answer any questions they have. And everybody is more than welcome, because as I said, it's a shared space of bringing everybody together so that we're all better, and that we can learn how to have fun, and we can learn how to regulate and deal with the seriousness of, you know, adolescent mental health, but be more successful in how we approach it.
1: And lastly, for any parent out there listening to you right now who has struggled with an adolescent through a mental health crisis, they've tried everything. They've tried communication. They've tried cooperation. They have tried to persuade them maybe to go for professional help. And it's all falling on deaf ears. What do you say to that parent who's at the end of their tether and saying, what else can I do?
6: Well, I say, what are you open to as the parent? Because the adolescent may not be ready. And, you know, adolescent development really comes with resistance. It does. And that's born out of fear and panic and shame. So I would say to the parent, while we often feel like we've tried everything, there's often a new perspective. So are you open to discussing that with someone? And that doesn't necessarily have to be, you know, a therapist in the field. It might be a friend, it might be granny, but are you open to knowing and trusting there is another way? And a lot of development, you know, the challenges in it are temporary. And sometimes it may be that there's something else going on underneath that we're not privy to. And so that's when we work with professionals and we might say there is a need for an assessment here. There may be a neurodivergent presentation. And we're not meant to know it all as parents. So even if you feel like I'm not getting this right, again, let's widen the net here and see what another perspective. Don't be afraid to ask questions. Never, never be afraid. Never be thinking you're getting it wrong. You're learning too.
1: Adolescence.ie is the website. The tickets are available at €120 plus booking fee. That includes your lunch. There's also group bookings and exhibition stroke stand opportunities available. So if you have inquiries, it's conference at adolescence.ie, or the website adolescence.ie will give you a full insight into that one-day conference, Tuesday the 19th of May in the ILAS Centre at University of Galway. And I've really enjoyed our chat this morning. Gina, thank you very much for being with us.
6: Thank you, Tommy. Bye.
1: That's Gina Dermody there, accredited senior practitioner, clinical director of Children, Adolescents and Beyond Psychotherapy Clinic in Tube. And if you'd like to speak to Gina directly, her mobile number is 087-99-13179. That's 087-99-13179.

Welcome back. Our final section on the programme today comes with a health warning. Push back the kitchen table and mind the dresser.

0: They sure are an energetic lot. That is the Glornadon Cayley Band, the current All-Ireland Cayley Band champions. And as part of the Flam, Ballina, and you're going to be hearing all of that kind of music down by the banks of the River Moy all of this week for the Fla in Ballina. But Glornadon Cayley Band are going to be actually officially launching their brand new album. That's a track from the album. The album, by the way, is called Come West Along the Road on Bohorseer by the Glornadon Cayley Band. And there are, 14 beautiful tracks. Trad music. If you're a lover of trad music, you got to get this album. But they're going to officially launch it at a special concert in the Ballina Arts Centre on Friday night. I'm joined by the band leader, and God help him, having to keep all of those band members in tow. And that is Seamus McTiernan. Seamus, thanks for joining us. Good morning. Seamus Tiernan, I should say. Thanks for joining us, Seamus. How are you?
1: Thanks very much, Tommy. I'm keeping very well.
0: Oh, you sound a bit hoarse. Were you at something at the weekend?
1: I was indeed. We were actually playing at a music festival in Lewsburg, Féile Cuiscún.
0: Yes.
1: So we were playing there for the whole weekend. So we had a live open-air concert on a gig rig at the Square on Friday night. And then we had the Cayley then on Sunday night. So we had a very busy weekend and a few late nights.
0: You love it all, though, don't you?
1: We do, indeed. Yeah. It has to be done.
0: 1, 2, 3, 4, 5, 6, 7, 8, 9, 10 members of Glornadon. Is that correct?
1: 10 members of Glornadon. Yeah, you're correct. So we have 5 members from Mayo. So trying to go through the band quickly on drums, we would have Conal McCormack, who's a Sligo man. My sister Catherine then, Catherine Tiernan on piano. Myself, Seamus Tiernan on accordion. The wonderful Chloe Feeney on concertina. On flutes, we have Alan Judge, the hometown boy in Ballina this weekend. We also have Tom Gavin from County Sligo. Then on banjo, we went down to Waterford and we have Tomás Ahern. And then on fiddles, we have Mariana Tiernan, my other sister. And then we have Kate Gavin from Sligo and Jason McGuinness from Sligo also.
0: Oh, brilliant. There are 14 tracks on this new album. Any originals on it?
1: There are no originals on the album, but they'd all be tunes that we've learned growing up.
0: Yeah.
1: So we'd very much be kind of putting our own swing on it and our own style on it. And I suppose we've been on the road for about 5 or 6 years. So they're all tunes, I suppose, we've all been playing as children growing up and then as a band together. So we like to think we have our own unique little swing on all the different types of tunes and songs.
0: Yeah, there's all sorts of stuff there. There's reels and jigs and marches. And there's also barn dance. There's reels, the lot there, a real beautiful selection. And that was the first track, by the way, we played partially. That was Come West Along the Road, which is the title track of the album, along with the Sligo Maid and the Dublin Reel. So Friday night, you're launching the album in Ballina. Do the sell.
1: We are indeed. So this Friday night, we have our debut album launch. So it's the very first launch on Friday, the 8th of May at 7 p.m. in the gorgeous Ballina Arts Centre. So we'll be joined on the night. The night will be opened up by the Bowfield Harp Ensemble. So we're really, really looking forward to it. So tickets are €20 and they're available on the Ballina Arts Centre website. So you can get your tickets there or on the door, but I'd recommend people to get them online quick because I'm thinking it might sell out.
0: You don't think, you know it
1: I
0: will.
1: I know it's going to sell
0: out.
1: Yeah,
0: you're the All-Ireland Cayley Band champions, for God's sake, Seamus, so everyone's going to want to come out and obviously celebrate all of that. Since you were crowned champions last year, has it been a bit of a roller coaster?
1: It absolutely has, Tommy. It's been non-stop. From the second we won the title, it's been a very, very busy year. I suppose we had many celebration nights the coming weeks after winning the All-Ireland. We also had a massive event that took place on the 6th of February this year. Myself and Alan Judge and the band came together and we said, look, you know, it's fantastic to win titles and have this great achievement to our name, but if we can't give back, it's no good. So myself and Alan went to work and we organised a big fundraiser in aid of Mayo Roscommon Hospice. So we had a massive concert on the 6th of February in the Great National Hotel in Ballina. And I believe that there was about over 400 people came, the people of Mayo and Connacht and Ireland. People travelled from all over, came for the night, and it was an absolutely fantastic night. We had a huge amount of help from Bowfield CCE, and the Bowfield Cayley Band played with us as well that night. So that really got the suppose that was our biggest event this year so far, and we were absolutely delighted to raise over €25,000 for the Mayo Roscommon Hospice.
0: Incredible, an incredible fundraiser, there's no question about it. By the way, Ballina Arts Centre's website, Anne is wondering what it is, it's ballinaartscentre.com, that's ballinaartscentre.com, and the phone number for the box office is 0967 3593. That's 0967 3593. And I would say to you, get your tickets sooner rather than later. To get the album, by the way, it will be available, I suppose. I know it's available on Bandcamp, where both digital and physical versions are on sale. I suppose the old record shops are nearly gone now, aren't they?
1: Yeah, that's the kind of the way it's going. And we do plan to get them into the shop, so we're hoping to sell them around locally. Now, if people are at the Mayo Flat this weekend, there's plenty of events on. We're also doing a Cayley on the Saturday night, and we'll have physical albums with us. But for the minute, the best way to get your hands on an album is, if, I suppose, if you do a Google search of Glornadun on Bandcamp, and you can get a digital or you can get the physical album as well, and we'll get that sent out to people as soon as possible.
0: Okay, Seamus, will you share a secret with me?
1: I might do.
0: What's your favourite track?
1: My favourite track, you know, I like all of them.
0: I knew you'd say that, but...
1: I like all of them. They're all very good. Now, I have to say, I really do enjoy the songs. I really like the song Bring Me a Boat. I think that's probably one of my favourites. Or else maybe the George White's Real track. I like that as well.
0: Okay, well, I'll tell you what. We'll do Bring Me a Boat. How's that?
1: Very good.
0: Because it's nice to get a bit of the trad, but also the fact that you guys sing as well. So we're going to finish the programme with that track, especially for you, Bring Me a Boat. Who wrote that, by the way?
1: It was actually an original song written by Kate Rusby. So it's about the River Tyne in Newcastle. But we, I don't know, I suppose we kind of, being our name is Glornadun, kind of the sound of the waves, yeah, we thought it would be a beautiful track to record.
0: Well, it is going to be a beautiful track. We're going to play it now. So listeners, don't forget Glornadun, the launch of their brand new album, Come West Along the Road, in Ballina Arts Centre, Friday night at 8 o'clock. Seamus, thank you so much for joining us.
1: Thank you, Tommy.
0: Have a good day. This is Bring Me a Boat, the Glornadun Cayley Band, All-Ireland Cayley Band Champions.

0: Isn't that absolutely beautiful? It pains me to break it, but unfortunately time has beaten us. But that is Bring Me a Boat, one of the tracks from the brand new album from Glornadon, their debut album, which is called Come West Along the Road. On Bohors here. So well done to Seamus Tiernan there, the band leader of Glornadon. Don't forget their concert Friday night in the Arts Centre in Ballina, 8 o'clock. Part of the flat, it's going to sell out. 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
0: Okay, we're picking up our bits and pieces. We're getting out of studio because Paul and Jerry are next. Thanks to Lauren and Petrina for all their help and to Westport Estate, our sponsors. For me, Tommy Marin, have a good Tuesday. Take care.
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3: Now then, a very good morning from Paul and Jerry. Welcome along to another week of the Mid-Morning Show. As always, thank you very much to Tommy for the last couple of hours. Tommy, back with you again tomorrow morning with more of the same. Well, Jerry, you look relaxed, fit and ready for action.
4: 3-1. That's it. I'm a bit like the oil, isn't that right, Paul? You're getting 3 for the price of 1. How are you keeping yourself? You look pretty good yourself.
3: We are ready for off, Jerry. Yeah, thanks to everybody at thanks to everyone's favourite Irish pub in New York City. Conley's Pub and Restaurant is just off Times Square. Yeah. They're the sponsors of our text and WhatsApp line, which is 087-941-41. Our telephone number is 0818-3055. And studio@midwestradio.ie is our email address. Cracking show lined up. Your requests and dedications are more than welcome. Lots of new songs to play for you between now and 1 o'clock. So stay with us.
4: The old saying is, when someone gets married, is it something borrowed, something blue,
3: something
4: old, and something new, isn't it?
3: Yes. So that's it all.
4: We're a bit like as if we're getting married today, Paul. We have a bit of everything in.
3: Let's start as we always do. Something old, Jerry. Something old, but something good.
4: Never mind the old. It's the classic hit that counts, isn't that it?
3: That's a great song. It's the old Doobie Brothers. Listen to the music.

0: The good old Doobie Brothers, and listen to the music. Would you, any chance you play Frank McCaffrey in our anniversary? Indeed, you love it. Just a lovely job on that song. For a special Harbon couple celebrating their anniversary today, leave that with me now for a couple of minutes and we'll get Frank on for you. Paul and Jerry, I'm here outside Connolly's Pub in New York. They were walking down by Connolly's Pub. What did they hear? They heard Midwest Radio blaring out there, and they said they're going to pop in for the breakfast.
1: Oh, yeah.
0: Well, I'll tell you something, you won't regret it, popping into Connolly's for the breakfast. So, as we said, here I am outside Connolly's, New York, so I'll have to pop in for the breakfast. And if not, why not, as we say. The best of luck to our daughter, Leah Barrett, and her exams today. And this comes with lots of love from Mum and Dad. And lost, a wallet was lost, likely lost in Claggan Beach area or Blainmore Forest Walk in Moygowna. If anyone can help us with that, please give us a call. You have a request, Jerry, for Noni O'Toole.
1: I certainly do, but hearing that line there about here I am outside Connolly's in New York.
0: Yeah.
1: My feet are here on Broadway.
0: What's the old Bog Road. The old Bog Road.
1: Fair place you. Fair place
0: I'll play it if you want now.
1: Well, you know, we sought to abandon Kamalia Corner, and I don't know why we did.
0: Well,
1: we resurrected today.
0: We get Brendan Shine to step into that corner today now.
1: Now, hi all at Midwest. Special lady is Noni O'Toole, who celebrates her birthday today, residing at the Heath and Scarthorne Ballandine. Please wish her a very happy...

0: and family. Hello to my nephew Kevin O'Connor and family, Roseanne and Ellen from Ballyglass-Gardaun, a great lady, Mary Oates. Thank you, Mary, for all your lovely masses. And not forgetting Anne and Joe Hannon and family, Mary-Kate Devan and our wonderful Marion, Peg Fitzpatrick and her girls, Father Martin O'Connor. Apologies if I've forgotten other wonderful friends. Take care and thank you so much, says Kathleen and Hollywood in Birmingham. A faithful listener to what we do, Paul, is Kathleen.
1: God bless you,
0: in
1: Kathleen.
0: Hollywood in Birmingham. And I say a big happy birthday as well to Christopher Reddington, who works in Vantive in Swinford, from all the gang. And good morning, can I wish a very happy birthday to Vincey Duffy in Ballinay. 83
1: is
0: years...
1: Is it our Vincey with the mouth organ?
0: Well, do you know what? It probably is.
1: I think it could be, you know.
0: Should he... how would you sing happy birthday to a man that swallowed a mouth organ? Because he has swallowed a few of them in his time, you know.
1: He certainly has, right? That's Vinny and the Vinny, I'm thinking of now.
0: Anyway, 83 years young today. Hope he has the best day and looks younger all the time. A gentleman always. A chat and a laugh with everyone. Always in good form. Here we go. And the best harmonica player around. Lots of love from your niece Dinah and godson Calvin and all the gang. And if you could please release me. Let me go, for that's his all-time favourite song.
1: Well, I'll tell you, and he plays it well on the old harmonica as well, does our Vincey. So, Vincey, from all of us here in Midwest, thanks for all the enjoyment you brought us down through the years when we did our outside broadcast from Ballina. I'll tell you what we'll do, Jerry. What about this song for all-time classic? It's a great one from ABBA.
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0: I'd say if there was a poll carried out, you know, to find the best song of all time. I'm not saying it's the best song of all time, but it would have to be up there.
1: Oh, yeah, great song. Huh? I love the intro to it as well.
0: Oh, that running.
1: And you know, I want to remember our team here in-house were out over at the ABBA show this weekend in London, and they said it was fantastic. Oh. This is where they have them in holograms, you know, on the stage. Yeah. They said it was incredible, so well done. And all right, time, Jerry.
0: Kerry Katona, just to say it as well. You know Kerry Katona, she of the Atomic Kitten.
1: Yes.
0: She's putting an ABBA show on the road as well, you know.
1: Is she?
0: Yeah, they're going on tour on the 21st of May. They're going up and down the UK and probably will come to Ireland as well with it. It'll be an interesting show.
1: Yeah.
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1: Now, Jerry, a bit of information. Yeah. It's not come down the mountain, Katie Daly. Come down from... Oh, that was my Katie mother's favourite song from Desi O'Halloran.
0: Great
1: come
0: song.
1: Down the mountain, Katie Daly. But the two Johnnies, anyway, have a song out called Katie Daly. And a listener told me, no, it's not the one come down the mountain, Katie Daly. Uh-huh. Now, I haven't heard it before. Have you heard it before?
0: A very, very, very small snippet of it. But I did, I did see it on another system here.
1: Yes.
0: And it has the old E beside it on the other system.
1: Explicit.
0: Yes.
1: But now, have you cleaned it up?
0: I haven't done anything with it. See, that's the thing. That's why I'm nervous. I don't have anything to do with this end of it at all. What will we do now? We're in a bit of a dilemma.
1: Well, we roll it. If it gets very... Two Johnnies can be a little bit naughty verbally, if you know what I mean. Very funny guys, but you know.
0: I'm nervous. I don't mind telling you.
1: We give it a roll. And if it's very bold,
0: pull
1: we'll switch it off.
0: All right.

0: Lives.
1: Well, you know, I thought you and I were a bad jury, but those guys are getting away with anything. Fair play to them, Katie Daly. It's too lively. Ramish, but it's, good crack.
2: It's lively, anyway, I'll give it that for nothing, huh?
1: Oh, look at you. As we said, they get away with more than the two devils. And packing them out no matter where they go. Now, Jerry, let's get back to business.
2: Yeah.
1: Sheep missing from Roscahill and Kilmina since Westport. Sheep missing from Roscahill, Kilmina and Westport since last Friday morning. No sight of these sheep since. Can anyone help us? A gent's watch was found on Hopkins Road in Castle Bar yesterday evening, and another listener was looking for men's plain black shoes, wide fitting, and most importantly, have Velcro closing, as he can't manage to lace up the shoes. Size 10 to 11, does any shop stock these now? I know it's, as we said, it's a size, size 10 or 11, wide fitting, plain black shoes, but Velcro is the important part of that. Please play a track from Clona Dunn, Kayleigh Band, said Cathy. We'll do that later on. That's a great old CD, the voucher, eh?
2: Great old CD. A blast of reels, blast of jigs, and a few songs thrown in for good measure.
1: All right, for Margaret Goggins in Granlahan celebrating her birthday, this comes from her mother Mary and mother-in-law Noreen and all the Goggins and Gormley families, and please play Caledonia if you can. And best wishes to Cleo Sweeney and her amazing new song from all at Castle Construction. They'd love to hear it today, Jerry.
2: Very good. Now, will we go to our papers?
1: Oh, I tell you, it's we certainly will
2: go to
1: his
2: ear.
1: Yeah, lots of stories making the pages of the papers today. No doubt, Donald Trump was in there somewhere, but
2: no,
1: nonetheless, was he not today?
2: Big golly,
1: right?
2: Because we know what happened the last day.
1: Huh? I do, when he got murdered. Now, what about the Taoiseach?
2: Yes.
1: The Taoiseach says Ireland should look at the nuclear option.
2: Absolutely. He's in Armenia, where all the European leaders are, and so is Paul Carney, the president or the Prime Minister of Canada, Mark Carney. He's there by invite as well. So they're talking about all kinds of things. But certainly since, I'll tell you what this war Iran has done, it has focused the minds as regards energy and other forms of energy. So they're looking here at Ireland, like, okay, we have wind and we have wave power and all of that. So they're saying that has to be stepped up greatly into the future because we are so dependent on oil. Mm. We're going to have to do something about that. And then they're saying, well, why not look? I know 50 years ago, Cairnsore Point was being viewed as a site for nuclear energy. But at the time, there was a lot of worry about it, Paul. Would it be safe? Would it not be safe? We've recently passed the 40th anniversary of Chernobyl. But they say nowadays that technology has moved on, that it's become a much safer option, and that Ireland has to get serious once and for all about looking at nuclear energy.
1: Wow. So, of course, when we think of nuclear, naturally we say, oh, dangerous, dangerous, dangerous. But it looks like it's about the only option, Jerry.
2: Well, you see, that's the thing. It's the only option that'll cover a lot of ground.
1: Yeah.
2: Now, it's a ferociously expensive thing to do.
1: Yeah.
2: It'll be highly maintained, all right, and that'll cost money. But to build it and develop it is ferociously expensive. But from once you do it, Paul, it becomes a lifetime source of energy.
1: Yeah.
2: Relatively cheaply then, from once it's up and running on the system.
1: So we're just running out of options, that's it. Now, Jerry, the second story is frightening. Thousands of Garda applicants are dropping out before they even take the test.
2: Well, that's the thing. 6,600 people were invited to undertake an online test to join in Garda Síochána last year, but more than 3,200 dropped out. And then when it got to the interview stage, 3,000 people were called for interview and 728 of those dropped out as well. See, this is the thing about it. And I know they've extended the application now. I think you can become a guard now up till you're 50 years of age. And so therefore, people say to themselves, oh, maybe we have an over-romantic idea of it. You know, we're thinking of chips and blue lights flashing and sirens going and all of this kind of thing. But on Garda Síochána, it's a tough old job at the minute, no doubt about it.
1: By golly, it is.
2: It's a tough job, Paul. And it might sound very glamorous, as I said, we're looking at these cop programmes on TV, Blue Bloods and what have you. But the reality of it then, so people probably apply and they say to themselves, oh, great, great, great. But as it comes closer to the time, they kind of get the heebie-jeebies.
1: Heebie-jeebies, yeah.
2: And they say to themselves, I wonder, is it for me? And as I said, it seems now you can apply up to your 50 years of age. So you say, I'm in a job. Do you know, I sort of like the job. It's a safe job.
1: Mm.
2: Would I be better to stay in the job I'm in rather than maybe go for the Gardaí at this stage of my life?
1: Right. You're either for it or you're not, Jerry.
2: That's it, Paul. Mm. That's it. Yeah, you're called on.
1: Now, tell me about the Pussycat Dolls.
2: Yeah.
1: They're calling off their American tour.
2: Unbelievable for a second time. So the Pussycat Dolls have decided to come together again for yet another reunion tour.
1: Right.
2: They tried their case in 2019. Not so successful. Why they decided to go in, I'm not quite sure. Anyway, they decided that they do something like 40 dates between Canada and the US of A. Tickets were going to go on sale at about $90 a pop, roughly about the 75 euro mark. Flop.
1: Flop.
2: More than 80% of tickets for all venues were left unsold.
1: Gone with the Wind, Pussycat Dolls. So that's some good songs.
2: Oh, there's some great songs, absolutely. But anyway, what they've said now is that they'll hold fire on the American thing. As of now, they're still going to go ahead and do the European thing, a European thing that will see them come to Dublin's Three Arena on October the 5th. Mm. It'll be very interesting to see how they do. I don't think they'll be Westlife somehow or other.
1: I don't think so.
2: They'll be Westlife.
1: No.
2: But anyway, that's the story on the Pussycat Dolls, boy.
1: Now, speeding fines galore, Jerry. 2,400 people are nabbed on a blitz on speeding.
2: They were. The bank holiday blitz started last Thursday morning and continued right through over the bank holiday weekend. So 2,400 in speeding, 123 were lifted for driving under the influence, 240 were caught without a seatbelt or using a mobile phone. Like, speeding is serious and under the influence is serious, but like, it's amazing to think that people will now sit into a car after all the years and drive without a seatbelt.
1: I don't understand it. Yeah, but most cars now are beep, beep, beep if you don't put on the seatbelt. Yeah, and maybe older cars don't have that facility.
2: But that's and like the other thing too about using
1: it's madness, isn't it? I can't even imagine driving a car without a seatbelt.
2: It's the automatic thing you do now. But whether some people were in a hurry or they got distracted or other things in their mind or what, I'm not sure. And then you have the other issue as well of the mobile phone. People still using the mobile phone because like that's another one as well. But I know people can get very distracted on the road. But please... Yeah. Be conscious of all these things because they do save lives at the end of the day. That's why they're there.
1: Okay. And of course, the new phones now, you can also have you can speak into the phone and it'll deliver a text message for you as well. Or if you receive a text message, you press a button and it'll play it back for the audio of it back for you. So
2: the only thing they're saying though about the newer cars, Paul, as regards these big screens they have up on them. And they certainly are taking people's minds off driving.
1: I'd say so.
2: Infotainment systems, as they call them, you know, where you can
1: Because you have everything from...
2: Everything
1: on it.
2: You can
1: podcast. The kitchen sink is on it.
2: Radio stations. And inevitably, as you're driving along, I might just do a podcast now. So that just take a few seconds, you know, to go back and find it and click it. So there's a worry about that, but nevertheless, that's a story for another day.
1: Now, can you tell me how our brains can read scrambled up words?
2: It's a good question. It's a question that they're trying to solve. And what they have discovered, one of the things they've discovered is that no matter what word it is, if the first word, if the first letter and the last letter are in the right place, no matter what letters are in the middle, you'll make out the word properly. So you can try that now yourself. They are trying to understand how and why the brain is able to do that. It's one of the things they're working on at the minute. And they certainly say that it has a lot to do with the brain being able to recognise. So whatever word it is, no matter how many letters are in it, if the first letter and the last letter are in the right order, no matter how many letters are in the middle of it, you'll pick up the right word no matter how jumbled up it is in that middle. So that's a mystery that they're trying to solve at the minute now. But you can try that at home now yourselves. Find the jumbled up word, but make sure the first letter and the last letter are in the right place. You'll read it off, no problem.
1: Now, tell me about the death of a much-loved Bosco presenter.
2: Ah, poor old Grainne Iwaihu. She has passed away yesterday at the age of 72. And the news came through yesterday, and a beautiful-looking woman. And she presented Bosco for her, co-presented it for a long number of years. And then she went on to co-present with Sean Bourne Brannock. They did an Irish language programme together for a good few years as well. But if you're of a certain age... And if you remember Bosco, like lots of us do, from the 70s and the 80s, you'll have great fond memories of Grainne Iwaihu all through those years. And she was a wonderful presenter, but sadly, she passed away at the weekend. And it'll evoke a lot of memories for a lot of people. I bet you, do you remember Bosco yourself?
1: Indeed, I do remember Bosco.
2: Everyone remembers Bosco. Why would you?
1: Now, Jerry, what's on the telly tonight?
2: Okay, we'll pick out
1: a big match on tonight, anyway, for starters.
2: Is there?
1: Oh, big football match on tonight,
2: I don't see that. And that's all right, but... someone will tell us now exactly what one it is. Long Lost Family, anyways, on Virgin 1 at 9 o'clock. And then we'll proceed to The Secret Service. That gripping drama series continues on UTV at 9 o'clock. I think tonight is episode 5. It's barbecue season. I was at Jerry McGaugh's last week, and Jerry McGaugh had a whole range.
1: I saw it on Facebook.
2: Amazing.
1: Yeah. I saw you on Facebook with him. Amazing.
2: Yeah. Amazing range of barbecues. They can come here talk to you now. So it's barbecue season, and Jamie Oliver will show us how to get the best of our barbecue tonight on Channel 4 at 8 o'clock. And if you like Reuben Owen and Life in the Dales, well, Channel 5, a brand new series of Reuben Owen's Life in the Dales, kicks off at 8 o'clock tonight, Paul.
1: Lovely, Hurlan. There are some of the stories making the pages of the papers today, and there are some of the things to watch on telly tonight. You know, Jerry, we always said if Brendan Grace never made it as a comedian, he definitely would have made it as a singer, because he was a fine singer.
2: Oh, fine. Do you remember when he used to tour with his band? He'd have a 3 or 4-piece band behind
1: him. That's right.
2: Lord, he could belt it. The Dutchman and
1: he
2: all
1: surely
2: these
1: could.
2: Songs.
1: Well, now, I thought I had a version of this song by Brendan Shine. Yeah. I couldn't find Brendan Shine's version, but I did find a version of this song from Brendan Grace. Have a listen.

0: Just for himself and the guitar, Jerry, the one and only Brendan Grace, and a nice version of...
1: The Mid-Morning Show on Midwest Radio. 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
0: Oh, Jerry, we're going to go with a song there. But you, I don't know what happened.
2: Well, I don't know what happened, is right. I was all ready to go with Louise, and let's go around again, but for some strange reason or other.
0: Right, but I'll tell you what I'll line up when you're doing that.
2: Yeah, go on.
0: I might find Engelbert as a request for Vincey earlier on, and he requested a song from Engelbert, and I think I might have it here, so I'll press this button while you're waiting for that for Louise, and this one is called, Please Release Me, especially for you, Vincey.

0: Nice. From Engelbert, especially for Vincey, celebrating the birthday. Good man yourself, Vincey. Hope you can play Big Tom for me and my mum, who's down from Antrim or on her way to Achill, to the sea safari. Don't see the dolphins and the basking sharks. My mum is 84, and can you tell her that I love her to the moon and back? And this comes from Fiona. So, Jerry, we'll have to get Big Tom on. Maybe after the next time, we'll try and find Big Tom. Hello to Raymond and Clarence Bridge as well. Hi, Paul and Jerry. I'd like to send congratulations to Nicola Kilcoyne, who took part in the Ballinam Marathon at the weekend, and it's lovely to see her doing so well after all these years. I love following her journey. So well done to Nicola Kilcoyne. Now, Jerry, what you got?
1: Very good. Well, now, boys, if you go nuclear, or if the country goes nuclear, hopefully it'll be a different company that get the contract to construct the nuclear plant than the company that got to build the children's hospital, or we'll be in the dark for a long time, says this caller. Another caller, boys, you should check out Hayden's Shoe Shop in Castlereagh to see if they've got those white-fitting shoes. And by the way, in the middle of that last ad, didn't I hear an ad going for Luke O'Brien shoes in Tuam? And yes, the very thing we're looking for, wide-fitting shoes and comfortable shoes.
0: But have the Velcro.
1: That was mentioned. They didn't say Velcro now, but let's see.
0: I tell you now also, beside Luke O'Brien's, Home Care Medical sell those shoes with wide-fitting and with Velcro, and they have a shop in Castlebar beside the TF. Thanks to Marion and Ballinrobe for letting us know that. So try Home Care Medical for that now, Jerry.
1: And one more thing, lads. I'm trying to get the courage up to make Callie a little later on today, and I'm asking you or your listeners the question, should I put onions in or should I leave onions out of my Callie?
0: Onions out of the Callie. I'd be putting them in.
1: Scallions.
0: Scallions as well, Jerry. It's out of my mouth.
1: Scallions.
0: Now, they're all getting back to the shoes. There are new shoelaces available that don't need tying. I know that Skechers have a good selection of them. They're elasticated and they adjust to the size of the foot, and they should be in most good shoe shops. So that's one that listener could certainly consider. Now, what have you got?
1: Well, I'm going to try this collie, and you're going to see she's going to do the job for us. It's Louise and a song called "Let's Go Round Again," aptly enough.

0: Now, baby, let's go round again and again and again. Hello to Raymond and Clarnbridge as well. Now, Jerry, what else have you got there?
1: Well, now then, we have Trish, who's tuned into the programme. Uh-huh. Well, I'll tell you, Connolly's is busy this morning because Trish has sent us, not alone is she there and enjoying herself with the picture, and she was delighted to see, as we well know, she said, the first thing that hits you when you go into Connolly's is the Midwest radio flag beside
0: that's
1: the Mayo flag.
0: That's
1: and that's very true. And she sent us a picture of that, and she's delighted that she's there. And to mention Joe Byrne's show tonight as well, because he's going to feature David Munley, acclaimed accordionist and keyboard player and gifted composer, whose latest CD is being launched in the coming weeks. Also feature Kyole from two other magnificent Mayo new trad CDs that are just out. Gillian O'Malley's superb new flute playing CD that was launched at Féile Cois Chiúin in her native Lewisburg at the weekend. And the All-Ireland 2025 Cayley Band champions Glórna Dunn, whose new CD launched at Fla Kyole Wayo in Ballina this coming weekend. Gach Bua agus Bannock from Joe Byrne.
0: Good, I mean, I'm all good. Now, there's Fiona. She's in the car with her mum. Her mum is 84, and they're travelling down to Acklesea Safari to see the dolphins and the basking sharks. And she requested for her mum a song from Big Tom. So here we go.

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0: I wonder, now, Paula, who'll be the biggest standout American country star now at the moment?
1: Well, that's Morgan Wallen. Now, he's making a big name for himself as well. I don't know, Jerry, but sure, for us anyway, it's still hard to pass the legs of George Strait on that. But there's a lot of new breed American country singers now. There's so many of them there.
0: In fairness, some of the ladies doing the business at the minute.
1: Yeah. There is, right?
0: Very much so.
1: Anyway, good to see country music alive and well, Jerry. But the oldies are still popular. There's Muriel Travers from Leitrim.
0: Yeah.
1: Any chance of hearing Rowley Daniels?
0: No.
1: And Hello, Darling. So the oldies are still the goodies. Jerry, we'll have to play some trad today. Congratulations to the dancers from Turin, Hamor, Knock and Bacon, who did very well at the Mayo Fla Finals. Please play something for the Piper's Cross Kelly Band. And just under that, I love the could you please play Glorathon this morning? Could you please play the full version of Bring Me a Boat? It's from the CD. Is that a song from the CD? I think it might be.
0: Track four.
1: Mm. Well done to you. When they say the full version, it's a long one.
0: Let me see. No, I can't tell you that.
1: Just for the... All right. Also, Cleveland GA Hurling and Camogie Finals are playing in Westport tomorrow at in the GA pitch. And go through that again. Cleveland GA Hurling and Camogie players are playing Westport tomorrow evening in the GA pitch in Acklesound at 7 o'clock.
0: I think I have that.
1: Right. Now, what we got?
0: That'll be a big one. Now, before we go to the interview, we have a man called James O'Brien, who sent us an email. James listens to us in Loughrea in the County Galway. And he says, good morning, Paul and Jerry. Listening to your great show every day. Best morning show countrywide. In relation to oil and oil prices, there's an oil field in Barry Row off the Cork coast, which it said contains about 300 million barrels of oil.
1: Right.
0: It was refused permission for exploration to drill it due to environmental stuff. And this is what Micheál Martin should be now looking into, instead of being a goody two-shoes at the European market or the European convention he's at in Armenia. So, if there's 300 million barrels of oil...
1: Get it out of the ground is the big problem. Years to do that, probably.
0: We'll quote Trump now, drill, baby, drill. That he reckons you should do, huh?
1: Yeah.
0: Thank you, James.
1: Thank you very much, James, for that, and thanks for tuning away. Now, Jerry, tell me about Dominic Halpin.
0: Well, I will, because Dominic Halpin is the lead singer, one of a group of singers, actually, of a big show, Paul, that's going to come to the Royal Theatre on the 12th of June. And tickets are gone on sale now, so they're anxious to sell the tickets. It's going to be a great night. It's a night of American country music where they'll serenade some of the all-time greats from the American country music scene.
1: All right, let's have a listen to the conversation between Jerry and Dominic.
0: Dominic Halpin, good morning. Welcome to Midwest Radio.
2: Good morning. Thanks for having me.
0: It's a pleasure. Ahead of a show that you're involved in that's going to come to the Royal Theatre on June 12th, a country night in Nashville. Sounds exciting, Dominic. Tell us all about it.
2: Can't wait. It's a country show. We've been touring for about... 7 years now we've been going, and it's going from strength to strength. It's a country show, which we sort of cover all the old country and the new country, and some twists and turns in there. And we recreate the sort of downtown Nashville bar look.
0: Oh,
2: we've got
0: nice.
2: A nice looking backdrop, so when you get in there, you've got that feel of Nashville, which is hot topic at the moment. I've been there a couple of times, and it's wonderful. So to bring that out on the road is great. And so, looking forward to it.
0: How many singers in the show?
2: We've got, there's myself and Donna Marie, both fronting the show as singers, but it's an ensemble sort of band, so got six musicians, everybody plays and sings basically in the show, so it's all full live band, and you'll know them all by the end of the night.
0: And Dominic, give us an idea of some of the songs that you cover and some of the stars' songs that you cover.
2: Well, we'll go from anything from the old school, from Patsy Cline, Johnny Cash and Dolly Parton, all the way to sort of Dixie Chicks and Lady A and Casey Musgraves and bringing it up to more modern sort of country and some little gems in between.
0: Nice.
2: It's a great fun night, and we have all different ages coming to our shows and just get hooked on it, and we get a lot of people just keep coming back whenever we're back in town around their way. So really looking forward to doing this show over there. We've been to Ireland a few times, and country music's in your blood,
0: For sure.
2: You guys love it, so it's just a gem. It feels like we're bringing it home, really, because it's you guys, from the start to the finish, you're just ready for it. So it's just a party. Really,
0: that's the interesting thing. You're so right in what you say, but from your point of view, Dominic, country music, it seems to me, is not necessarily as big in the UK, or am I wrong when I say that?
2: It's getting bigger. Good. I mean, over, you know, it really is. It's growing and growing with the, you know, obviously the C2C festival now is getting bigger. And it's just over the last, I'd say, 9 years, it's just seems to have snowballed and got bigger, and it's popular now. And everybody's, you know, it's the, you know, it's the biggest, one of the biggest genres of music.
0: And it is.
2: It's such an umbrella of music, yes, as well, isn't it? Yeah. I mean, one man's country, you know, it could be one man's rock, one man's bluegrass, right, one man's sort of, you know, it's all that. There's so much under the umbrella of country music. And one of the hardest things with the show is deciding, you know, what to put in, because there's just so much you can put in for a 2-hour show.
0: That's very true. So, well, before I let you go, from your point of view, favorite country artist of all time and favorite country song of all time.
2: Wow, that's really putting me on the spot now, because there are so many, aren't there? I mean, I love a bit of Johnny Cash, and I like Kenny Rogers. I mean, the greatest country song, what is it? It could be anything from The Gambler to Country Roads. Any of those are massive big hits, aren't they?
0: That they sure are.
2: Will always, you know, be there. So I have to go with one of them,
0: Well, look, so many people are looking forward to it. A country night in Nashville. It comes to the Royal Theatre in Castlebar. It's going to be there on the 12th of June. Tickets are on sale now from tfroyal.ie, from hotel reception and all the usual outlets. And Dominic, we wish you well, and thanks for talking to us today.
2: Oh, it's my pleasure. I'm looking forward to seeing you guys.

0: One of the all-time country greats. Ring of Fire, that promised to be a good old country show down there in the Royal Theatre in Castlebar in June. Good afternoon, Paul and Jerry. Please, could you wish a very special lady in Kilmina, that's Teresa Coleman-Smith, a very happy birthday today. And from all that had the pleasure of knowing her, and if you could play something from Elvis or Joe Dolan, it would be great, said a listener. Now, what have you got?
1: Now, our friends in Guineas have made contact as well, and they definitely do those shows with their Velcro... Because they've sent us a picture of the one doing of the Velcro on the shoe. So that's definitely a case there. Off we go to the pension. Because last week we had these people on about the pension officer.
0: The pension officer.
1: From Seamus Moore. From Seamus Moore.
0: Oh, right, right, right.
1: Lo and behold, it's on an album called Vodka and Viagra. A fair old combination. Vodka and Viagra, he called the album.
0: Only he's bringing out an album with that name on it.
1: Now, it isn't today or yesterday. It's a few years since he brought out that album. But lo and behold, bang smack in the middle of that is the said song about the pension officer.
0: So here is the legend that is Seamus Moore, the story of the old pension officer.

0: So he rides off into the sunset now with that, the pension officer. Vodka and Viagra.
1: Vodka and Viagra. Good man yourself, Seamus Moore. Now, another listener said, or Jimmy said, it would be great to play, well, it's, play a Charlie Pride song, especially for Jimmy, and Jimmy reckons that Charlie Pride is the greatest country singer of all time. And also play a request for Eileen Gibbons from Mayo Abbey celebrating her birthday today, and this comes from Roseanne and all the sisters and all the brothers wishing Eileen a very happy birthday on this special day. Now, Jerry, what?
0: Very interesting. Now, I was talking to a lady yesterday, and she was telling me about her. She's a member of an organisation. There's 12,000 members in this organisation. And it's kind of like over 60s, do you know, and they do things online. So they posed the question the other day anyway on this for their members. Who do the members think were the greatest Irish male singers of all time? 12,000 members now. And three names came out on top.
1: Right. What'll I say now?
0: And now, I'll say one more thing. These 12,000 members are all over the country. So it's a nationwide kind of a thing, really. Off you go now.
1: Okay, three singers. Country singers or just singers in general?
0: Did you say three? I know it's broad. It's broad, but if you did, Cream did rise to the top.
1: Red Hurley?
0: Nope.
1: I don't know. Joanne Dolan?
0: Nope.
1: Be God, no. What do we see? Where are we off to now? Is it kind of... What kind of style of music? Give me a hint.
0: I will for certain so. I'd be saying some of it would be, well, a good percentage of it would be folky ballady, and one would be kind of like, kind of in their own style.
1: Jim McCann?
0: No.
1: Paddy Riley?
0: No.
1: Oh, the Lord. I don't know. Go on, tell me.
0: Luke Kelly?
1: Oh, I should have thought that, yeah. Luke Kelly.
0: Christy Moore?
1: Right, Christy Moore.
0: And Van the Man Morrison.
1: Be God.
0: Not scientific, but 12,000 members. And that's what the 12,000 members came up with, of what they would consider three of the best. Now, what I'd like to say to all of that, and that's good, what would our listeners now, well, let's do the women. So what would our listeners, Paul, what would our listeners consider, who would they consider the three greatest female Irish singers of all time?
1: Well, God, that'd be... So,
0: Bridie Gallagher has to be in there somewhere.
1: Oh.
0: I don't care what anyone says.
1: 087-940-141. That's 087-940-141. Tell us three of the best Irish singers. Whether it be country, ballad, whether it be folk, whatever it is.
0: Across the board.
1: Across the board, 087-940-141. And that number brought to you, of course, you have our great friends at the Merry and Rowan Public House just off Times Square in New York City, where Irish hospitality is at its very best. And earlier, just there, you said one of the all-time favourites. Mm-hmm. Listeners said, Christy Moore. Mm-hmm. Would you like a song from Christy?
0: Well, sure. Now, who's going to say no to that?
1: Huh? Here we go.
0: Who's going to say no to that?

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HarringtonConcrete.ie. Concrete built is better built.

0: Yeah, no, that is what I call a good piece of music, Sherry. Danny Davis and the Nashville Brass.
1: Oh, great, yes.
0: The Wabash Cannonball.
1: Oh, yes. And you know, there's another one in there now, his version of Raiders in the Sky.
0: Mm.
1: And also a version of the Red River Valley. So maybe someday, Paul, when we're sitting under the sunshine, looking up at the bushes, we'll play that. What do you reckon?
0: No, the requests are coming in. I would agree with you 100% for the best Irish singer, Jerry. Lorraine MacDonald is in there. Philomena Begley is in there. Dolores O'Riordan is in there. Dolores Kane is in there. Sinead O'Connor is in there. Moira is in there. And many more as well. So we'll compile them all and we'll have a result in a couple of minutes' time. Mary Black is in there as well. And what do we see? Oh, so many in there, Jerry. Dan McCabe, well, that's male. Dan McCabe is in there. Jack Keogh, Lord, there's a lot of them. Now, Jimmy said that he would love to hear a song from who he considers to be the best country singer of all time.

0: I'll tell you something. There were some great songwriters. Like that line, does my ring hurt your finger when you go out at night? Even to think of that line.
1: Should I take it to the jeweller so it won't fit so tight?
0: Yeah. There you are. Great stuff, isn't it, in fairness to it?
1: Great stuff is right. Now, Jerry, where do we see we're off to?
0: Well, I'll tell you.
1: Lots of requests for different songs coming in. Go on.
0: Yeah, you have, I have another full page here, Paul, and so many names, but the one common denominator in the full page I have in front of me is the Colleen from Cahillastrain. Dolores Kane. She features in every single suggestion that I've here in front of me.
1: Sandy Kelly is in there as well.
0: She is.
1: Yeah, Susan McCann is in there as well. Lots of suggestions, different songs. We'll choose one now in a couple of moments' time.
0: What I'd like to know is when we said the best female Irish country singer, what? How was Jack Yo and Johnny Mac?
1: Snook in there, snook in there. Yeah,
0: I want to mention this benefit dance as well, Paul, because there's a benefit dance for Brenda Grealis, and it's going to take place in the MacWilliam Park Hotel, Clemorris, this Thursday night, the 7th of May. Music is by Streetwise with guest performers, and the special guest is Mick Mulhern, dancing from 9 to 11.30, and tickets at €20 are available from local outlets, Eventbrite, and On the Door on the night. And what's more, there's going to be a door prize and some great spot prizes on the night as well. So all is said and done now. Will we go to Sam Fender? What do you reckon?
1: I like Sam Fender. I like this particular song from Sam Fender.
0: Absolutely.

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0: I tell you, Jerry, she is a class act.
1: Oh,
0: that
1: yeah.
0: is Lorraine MacDonald. God, she's a fantastic voice. Great personality. She's real showbiz. That's one from Lorraine.
1: And here's the thing, Paul. A multi-instrumentalist as well.
0: Is right, yeah. She really is terrific. That's Lorraine MacDonald. Now, Jerry, let's get down to business. Loads and loads and loads and loads of suggestions. But really, the winner is way out ahead of everybody else.
1: No question about that. No question. Right. It was remarkable to see it. No question about it. Now, no one could disagree with that as well, of course. Like, because in fairness to her, as we know from our time dealing with Dolores over the years, in her heyday, when she was at full throttle, world class.
0: Absolutely.
1: World class.
0: Absolutely world class, yeah.
1: No question about it.
0: All right. She's a winner by a mile, Jerry. Let's have a song that was requested earlier on from our great friend Dolores Cain, Caledonia.

0: voice as pure as driven snow, Jerry.
1: Oh, God, there's no question or doubt about it. Fair play to you. That's nicely put now.
0: Yeah, well done to Dolores Kane and, of course, Caledonia. Yeah. Now, a foster lamb is wanted in the Westport Newport area. Good afternoon. I'm just wondering if anyone travelling along the Tubbercurry to Castlebar Road found a mesh tailgate for a Williams trailer. If so, they might contact in Midwest. Maybe someone are walking on the Tubbercurry to Castlebar Road found a mesh trailer. See it in over the side of the ditch. If so, please give us a call here at the station. Mace time here, Jerry. Believe it or not, it's 12:50.
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0: Just a couple of songs to go, Jerry. Where are we after next?
1: Well, before we do that, Billy Rice has been on to us and he said that the Knockmore Foxford Boxing Club will hold a scrap metal collection on this Saturday, the 9th, the 16th and the 23rd and the 30th of May from 10 to 5 beside the Apple Green in Foxford. Cars, tractors, motorbikes, bicycles, batteries, galvanised gates, galvanised sheets. There wouldn't be too much heat in a galvanised sheet. Wheelbarrow buckets, radiators, copper, aluminium, lead, cast iron and oil ranges will be all accepted at the office.
0: Okay,
1: Saturdays.
0: Good and man, Billy, mighty man. Cause.
1: Now, I'll tell you what we have. We have Ella Langley.
0: Lovely.
1: Actually, would you know on this album as well, whatever she did it, but she did it. She did, we'll do it another day again. Do you remember Bar Lives doing Froggy Went to Courtin?
0: Who?
1: Do you remember Bar Lives when he recorded Froggy?
0: Froggy Went Courtin?
1: Yeah. Do you remember that piece, Froggy Went to Courtin?
0: I vaguely remember
1: it. Yeah, we all had to learn that.
0: She did it, did she?
1: She did about 50 seconds of it, but we'll do that again.
0: I love this version of this one, If God Made Honky Tonk Angels.
1: Thank you very much. It's a fine version of God Made Honky Tonk Angels. And you know, with all that's going on now, looking, I think we can more or less say our goodbyes.
0: Anyway, that's it on the programme for today. Good afternoon, Margaret. Thank you very much for your company. God willing, Paul and Jerry back with more of the same tomorrow morning. Leave you with this great version of God Made Honky Tonk Angels.
1: That just might...
0: No, but I tell you one thing, Glennon, you're certainly pushing the wrong buttons today, and that is for certain. Anyway, as we said, back again tomorrow. You're an OB on Thursday, is it?
1: No,
0: Friday.
1: I was to be on an OB on Friday, but that's changed around now.
0: Oh,
1: so
0: be the Lord.
1: So
0: I'll be back
1: at base. We'll leave it because...
0: I'll tell you what I'll do.
1: It's a nil wind, as they say, because I've got Glorna Dunn, Paul.
0: All right, let's roll over to
1: a blast of Glorna Dunn to bring it home. So this will do it, a blast of reels.
0: All right.
1: Till tomorrow, take care. God bless you. Bye-bye.

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1: So the 1 million euro question is, which mid-morning show that's number one in the country is a real stress buster?
2: What's that, a plum? Oh, jeez, what's that?
3: That is a cannonball.
2: A cannonball?
3: That's a cannonball. That is a piece of history.
2: This is a cannonball from the Bronya Whale.
3: Yeah.
2: Jeez, heavy, isn't it? How many of those would they have then in the...
3: Hundreds. Yeah. I'm telling you complete lies.
2: Why? I was telling him, how the hell did he get this from 15 and something in a minute? Special guest on the program today is Nathan Carter. Nathan, how
4: 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Afternoon, Paul.
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they found him at Park Street, West 25th. They can't even find a heartbeat. Lord, his fingers are stiff. Just like they're all frozen.

0: So he was like messaging me all night and then he just ghosted me.
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the one in all Ireland. Don't ask me how long. Jim Hand is in the back here, is the only one that's old enough to remember that. I know that, Jim. But it's a great one. Repetitive lines in it. Hopefully you'll sing them with me. It's called Sam Hall. Somebody nearly clapped. Somebody is nearly as old as me out there. Great. Why didn't you be brave enough, for God's sake?

0: So he was like messaging me all night, and then he just ghosted me.
1: No way.
0: Yeah. He was like, you're so hot, I want to come over.
1: Okay.
0: And I was like, cool. And he was like, I'm on my way, driving over right now.
1: And then?
0: Nothing.
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1: Midwest Radio's top of the hour with Faddins for Men, Brafey Road, Castle Bar, where fashion never sleeps. Stockist of Sixth Sense, Columbia, Farah, Superdry and Rivet and Denim, faddins.ie.
2: It's 7 o'clock. Good morning. I'm Tara Duggan. Donald Trump has put his plans to reopen the Strait of Hormuz on hold just after 2 days. He says America's Navy will no longer help escort stranded ships out of the key trading route because he sees great progress in peace talks with Iran. The president had urged Tehran to surrender only hours before and has restarted a blockade of its ports. Sky correspondent David Blevins is in Washington.
3: This really is an extraordinary decision by President Trump. He's pressing pause on his flagship project to reopen the Strait of Hormuz on the very day when he urged Iran to throw in the towel.
2: Ireland's electricity prices are the highest in the EU. Eurostat figures show we're paying 40% above the EU average, meaning Irish households are paying around €480 more per year. However, gas prices here are slightly below the average across EU member states, coming in at the eighth most expensive. Analysing the figures, comparison website bunkers.ie says the reasons for higher electricity charges here include more one-off housing leading to higher network upkeep costs, older and smaller power plants and an increase in the number of data centres. Meanwhile, the fuel support scheme for farmers and farm contractors is expected to open for applications today. It's part of the €505 million package of measures that was announced after nationwide fuel protests. The funding will be backdated to the 1st of March and the scheme remains open until the end of the month. Legislation to remove guardianship rights from convicted killers is set to go before Cabinet today. The proposed law, known as Valerie's Law, is named after Valerie French Kilroy, a mother of three who was killed by her husband in Mayo in 2019. Tina Gates reports.
4: Justice Minister Jim O'Callaghan will today seek approval for the bill aimed at strengthening protections for children. It would require an application to the district court within 6 months of a conviction for the murder or manslaughter of a parent or guardian. The court would then appoint a new guardian in the child's best interests. Valerie French Kilroy's family has welcomed the move, with her brother David saying he hopes to see the legislation debated in the Dáil soon.
2: Three people infected with hantavirus on board a cruise ship are to be evacuated to the Netherlands. Three passengers have already died. The MV Hondius, on which two Irish people are aboard, will move onto the Canary Islands once the medical evacuation has taken place. A second appeal has been launched against plans to redevelop St Stephen's Green shopping centre in Dublin. The Save St Stephen's Green campaign has submitted an appeal to An Cumasún na Pleanála, backed by more than 25,000 online signatures. It's also planning a protest at St Stephen's Green Centre this Saturday. Yusuf Al-Raki is one of the campaign organisers. He says Dubliners feel the proposed design would erase the character of the building.
5: I think it just shows the level of affection that Dubliners have for the shopping centre. It's such, the word iconic has been thrown around a lot and it's probably overused in many instances, but it's really true in this case. There's so many distinctive features about it. Your massive atrium and clock and the whole thing is totally skylit.
2: Finally, a service station off the M50 has been revealed as the selling location of Saturday's Lotto jackpot winning ticket worth more than €8.7 million. The National Lottery has confirmed the quick pick was bought at Apple Green in Ballymount on the day of the draw. But despite the life-changing prize, the winner has yet to come forward. National Lottery's Sarah Orr is urging players to urgently check their tickets, warning that the winner could be unaware of their multi-million euro bonanza.
6: So we did announce yesterday that it was sold in Dublin 12, and today we can confirm that the winning ticket was sold in an Apple Green in Ballymount. So that's in the M50 Business Park in Dublin 12. We're still urging our players who may have purchased their tickets in the Dublin 12 area and now of course in Apple Green Ballymount to check those tickets carefully, because we are still waiting to hear from the winner, who now has a ticket which is worth over €8.7 million.
2: And that's your news update at 7:04.
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8: Morning, let's have a look at the weather forecast for this Wednesday. A chilly start this morning. Today is going to be dry with some sunny spells. Highs of 11 to 14 degrees with light and variable winds. Tonight will be dry with clear spells. Lowest temperatures of 1 to 5 degrees with light southerly or variable variable winds. And then for tomorrow, Thursday, it will be quite cloudy with scattered showers and just occasional sunshine. Top temperatures tomorrow, 11 to 14 degrees with light to moderate south to southwest winds. The pollen forecast is high for Wednesday and Thursday. The solar UV index is moderate on Wednesday and moderate to low on Thursday. As always, for a detailed forecast plus the latest local weather warnings, you can check out Met Éireann's website. That's met.ie.
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Randy Staton starting off our show today. And Young Hearts Run Free, 10 past 7. Now, morning, welcome to Wednesday. It's the 6th of May. And it's David Cawley checking in with thanks to our friends at Brafey House Hotel, our sponsors, with you until 8:45 this morning. What a beautiful morning out there. But chilly. I needed a jug of water for the car this morning with frost on the windscreen. And when I was travelling to work, it was about between highs of 0 to about plus 1 degree Celsius. It will get better as the day goes on. And I think today's going to be all right. Today, dry with sunny spells, 11 to 14 degrees the temperatures, in light, variable winds. That's okay, isn't it? That's all right. Everything's growing crazy at the minute. You cut the lawn, and the second you finish cutting the lawn, you have to start cutting the lawn again. It's all growing crazy. Place looks great though, doesn't it? Really does. Anyway, hope you're in good form this morning. Thank you for choosing Midwest, whatever has you up and about today. Whether you're just finishing night duty, if you're waking up for the first time, just kicking off the duvet, putting the feet on the ground, whether you've been up for hours, maybe you're farming or fishing off our coasts or working in one of our nursing homes or care homes or hospitals, or maybe you're a patient or working in retail, travelling across the region, driving for a living, working in Ungarthy Síochána, or whatever your job is this morning. Thank you for choosing Midwest. Let's have breakfast together. And we've got lots to get through on our show this morning. All of our regular bits and pieces coming up. We'll check on the sporting headlines. A great night for Arsenal last night, through to the Champions League final. We'll get some comedy. We've got Lily and Agnes. They're back with Brendan Grace. We'll get news headlines with Scott. We'll have a look at these stories from the papers, and we'll get some showbiz and a great all-time classic from a man who celebrates his 81st birthday today. That's on the way a little bit later on this morning. Just want to tell you about an event that's happening later on this morning. In Ireland, around 1 in 5 women experience a mental health difficulty during pregnancy or in the first year after birth. That's approximately 15,000 mothers every year. Research also suggests that up to 70% of women may hide or downplay what they're going through. So to mark World Maternal Mental Health Day, staff from the Mayo Infant Mental Health Forum and Maternity Services, they're going to be in the Lana Room Leisure Complex from 10 until 11 today, that's in Castlebar, to welcome mothers, have a chat and answer any questions that you might have. And then there's going to be a free well-being walk will take place around beautiful Loch Lanna after that as well, okay? The event is open to everybody, whether you're a parent expecting a baby or supporting somebody or simply interested in learning more about maternal mental health. Staff from the Mayo Infant Mental Health Forum and Maternity Services will be there to welcome people, bit of a chat, offer information and support in a relaxed and informal setting. The walk also offers a chance to take some time out, connect with others and enjoy gentle movement outdoors and raise awareness around maternal mental health and well-being. So that's World Maternal Mental Health Day. It's about helping mothers feel seen, heard and supported and reminding families and communities that support and connection matters. So that's this morning, 10 until 11 at the Lana Room Leisure Complex with a walk afterwards around beautiful Loch Lanna. And you know what? If you're struggling at the moment and if it is something that's playing on your mind and you think that you're the only person in the world that is having those thoughts, well, go along today, you'll find out that it's absolutely normal, and that have a chat and work things out. I think that's a great thing. So that's today, 10 to 11 later on this morning, the Lana Room Leisure Complex in Castlebar, and then a little bit of a walk afterwards. So give yourself some time and enjoy that, and we wish everybody the very best of luck with that later on this morning. Our text to WhatsApp 087 900 41 41, and that's with thanks to Kevin's Bar for lively conversation, sports coverage and some great food. 087 900 41 41. Telephone lines open a little bit later on, 0818 3055. You can email studio@midwestradio.id, find us on socials through the app and through the smart speaker. Listener says, come on ye Gunners. Yeah, it's great, isn't it? Could be a big year for Arsenal this year. 20 years waiting to get back into the Champions League final. So yeah, brilliant. And good morning to you. And good morning, Cleveland GEA Hurling and Camogie players. They're playing Westport this evening, 6th of May, in the GEA pitches at Ackle Sound. 7 o'clock for that. That'll be very interesting. That's Cleveland, who are here in Ireland playing Westport later on, 6th of May. That's this evening, 7 o'clock at the GAA pitches. That's a nice evening out, so head along to that if you can. And yeah, lots more bits and pieces. Another listener says earlier on this morning, a calf is still missing from the Tubberoddy Eclair area, 3-month limousine heifer. If you have any information, please contact us here at the radio station if you can help out with that. Okay, so that is in the Tubberoddy Eclair area. If you can help with that, contact us here at Midwest. Right, oh, you know what? I had a suggestion.
last week on an email from a listener to play this, and it's been a while since we've played this song, from Trace Adkins, and you're gonna miss this. 7:15 now. Morning.

0: You're going to miss this. Nice, isn't it? From Trace Adkins on Midwest Radio. He was the same man who brought us Honky Tonk but Donkey Dunk. And he also brought us Ladies Love the Country Boys. But he's written some nice, really nice songs like that. You're going to miss this on Midwest Radio by request this morning. Mayo Dental Time Check, just approaching 19 minutes after 7.
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0: Big night in the Champions League last night. Arsenal ended a 20-year wait to reach the final of the Champions League. Bukayo Saka got the decisive goal right before halftime as they beat Atletico Madrid 1-0 in their semi-final second leg to progress 2-1 in aggregate. I had a bit of a Mystic Meg moment. I did say to the 16-year-old in our house, I bet you the Arsenal are going to score just before halftime. They did. 1-0 it finished in that game. And it's a hugely important year. The Gunners also in pole position in the Premier League title race. The other semi-final takes place tonight. Holders PSG arrive in Germany with a 5-4 lead from last week's first leg as they go to Bayern Munich. That was some game last week. Will it be repeated tonight? We'll have to wait and see. Kick-off, 8 o'clock. Damien Duff says he's hungry to get himself back into football. The former Irish international has been out of the game since leaving Shelburne last summer. He was recently taking a look at the setup in Brentford, but speaking on Premier Sports last night, the former Irish international denied that he would be joining Keith Andrews there, although he did admit that he would have to have a look outside Ireland for the next job. Robbie Keane, he says he's not listening to speculation linking him with a return to management in the UK. The former Tottenham striker has been mentioned as an option for the permanent vacancy at Celtic. Well, reports have also suggested that he could take over at a Premier League club. Keane's won titles in Israel and Hungary in his short managerial career. In rugby, Ireland are back training ahead of their Women's Six Nations campaign resuming this weekend. Scott McMahon's side are in Belfast on Saturday to face Wales, having fallen to a 26-7 defeat to France 2 weeks ago. Ireland have won 12 of their 16 Six Nations matches against the Welsh. There's some of the sporting headlines on the back pages today.
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0: Morning to Rachel, who's up and about today in Dunmore. Good song suggestion, Rachel. We'll hopefully get to that before the end of the week and play it for you. Good song. Thank you for that and hope all is well this morning. I see that, you know, the way Scotland are in the World Cup this year, and I see travelling to the Summer's World Cup and also the Commonwealth Games could be hit if 900 airport workers in Scotland vote to strike. Staff in security, customer services and ground operations are being balloted at the moment by the Unite Union in various pay disputes. Passengers flying to and from Glasgow, Edinburgh and Aberdeen could face disruption, which might be a problem for all of those Scotland fans. And no more than the Irish, they travel in big numbers heading off to the World Cup later on this summer. Time for comedy, who have we got today? We've got Brendan Grace and we've got more Lily and Agnes.
14: Agnes and Lily having their conversation. Very, very seniors, but great women.
15: How are you, Lily? Haven't seen you for a while now, really and truly. She says, I haven't seen you for a year. How have you been getting on, Agnes? Very well, Lily. I'm just trying to cope with the prices of meat. You know, it's gone very dear now. She says, I was in the butcher shop the other day getting an estimate for a half pound of mince. And there's a very important cur works in it. Long hair and a ponytail and the earrings. And I said, excuse me, Sonny, I says, can I have half a pound of sausages, please? And he looks back and he says, madam, he says, are you ignorant? He says, it's kilos now, kilos. I said, is that right? Well, she's like, give us a half a pound a kilo, so. And I says, while you're over there, and I says, can I have two slices of corned beef, sliced very thin? And he looks at me as if I had two heads. And he waits till there was a few people in the shop, and he shouts over, he says, are you inviting anybody to the party, Mrs.? And I said back to him, I says, well, I'm not having a party on this occasion, I says, but if ever I am having a party, and should I require the use of a pig's head for the table, you're me man. I said, how are you getting on, Agnes? She says, I went to the pictures recently, she says, with Phyllis O'Donnell, you know, and I went along with her, and we went to see Dr. Shivigo, and I hadn't been to the pictures for 20 years, so I handed in a pound for the two of us. And I says, two seats. And she says, that'll be another £7.50. I says, for what? She says, Dr. Shafago. I says, is he a specialist or what?

0: Neil on Midwest, that is called Dixie Road. Brendan Grace before that on our comedy with the story of Agnes and Lily. This is Midwest 7:30 Wednesday morning. Today is going to be dry with some sunny spells. Highest temperatures today between 11 and 14 degrees Celsius in a light and variable wind after a chilly start this morning. Tonight, dry with clear spells. Temperatures of 1 to 5 degrees with light southerly or variable winds. And then for Thursday, it's going to be quite cloudy with scattered showers and just occasional sunshine. Temperatures tomorrow, again, 11 to 14 degrees with light to moderate south to southwest winds. As always, for a detailed forecast, plus the latest local weather warnings, you can check out Met Éireann's website, met.ie. Scott Stevens has your news headlines. Scott, good morning.
1: Good morning, David. Donald Trump has ordered America's Navy to stop escorting ships through the Strait of Hormuz because he says there's been great progress towards peace with Iran. After pausing Project Freedom, the US president announced he's restarting a blockade of Iranian ports in the trading route. Reports suggest a cargo ship there had been hit yesterday. A cruise ship infected with a rare rat-borne virus in the Atlantic Ocean will head to the Canary Islands. The MV Hondius is expected to arrive in the next 3 or 4 days after docking at Cape Verde. 3 people have died following the hantavirus outbreak. It's the final day of campaigning ahead of elections across much of Britain tomorrow. Voters will decide who will make up governments in Wales and Scotland. And almost 25,000 candidates are hoping to win seats on 136 English councils. President Catherine Connolly is set to lead the annual Arbour Hill commemoration this morning. The wreath-laying and military ceremony takes place at the Church of the Sacred Heart in Dublin to honour the 14 executed leaders of the 1916 Easter Rising buried at the cemetery there. Taoiseach Micheál Martin and Minister for Defence Helen McEntee will also be in attendance. And coming up on this Wednesday's morning edition, Minister Cleary welcomes funding for Ballintubber Abbey, which will see the restoration of the 800-year-old East Wing. Councillors call for the examination of a new sewage system for Attie Mass amid fears development is being stifled. Search to begin for the FBD 2026 Young Farmer of the Year as applications open tomorrow. And in sport, live commentary on Midwest Radio this weekend as Mayo take on Sligo in the Nicky Rackard Cup. All these stories and more are coming up from 8:45.
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0: Morning to Anne who's checking in today. Thank you, Anne. Morning to Jamie as well. Thank you, Jamie, for your suggestion this morning. Up nice and early listening into Midwest. And lots more song suggestions coming in as well. Got the latest single from Harry Styles next.

Harry Styles and Midwest, American Girls, 23 minutes away from 8, Wednesday morning on your breakfast show. All with thanks to our friends at Brafey House Hotel on a beautiful Wednesday out there. But chilly, chilly temperatures at the moment, anywhere between 1 and maybe 5 degrees Celsius, up to around 14 degrees across the region today. Listener says, who was the song you played at 7:15 this morning? Was that Trace Adkins? I think it was Trace Adkins.

0: writes the story on The Times. US effort to help stranded ships exit Strait of Hormuz to be paused, says Trump. And big tech pushes government to exempt smartwatches from EU battery replacement rules. Irish Times has more on that story today. Among the stories from the Irish Examiner, influencer filming Cork City's shop staff with smart glasses sparks incident. In another video, the 21-year-old student filmed a young woman undergoing a medical emergency in Cork City as she was being treated by paramedics. And second tier of child benefit proposed to replace two social welfare entitlements. Irish Examiner has more. The Irish Independent finally, and households forced to spend an extra €2,000 a year due to rising cost of living is one of their main headlines. They also talk about our electricity prices. You may have heard it mentioned in our news headlines. Ireland now the most expensive country in the EU for electricity. And beyond staggering, hospital car parking charges bring in €73 million over 5 years. Irish Independent reports today.
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1: Great all-time classic on the way shortly. Have to have a look. Let's see. It's from an artist who celebrates his 81st birthday today. That is on the way. Arsenal ended a 20-year wait to reach the final of the Champions League last night. Bukayo Saka got the decisive goal right before halftime as they beat Atletico Madrid 1-0 in their semi-final second leg to progress 2-1 on aggregate. The other semi-final takes place tonight. Holders PSG arrive in Germany and they have a 5-4 lead from last week's first leg as they go to Bayern Munich. Kick off in that 8 o'clock match tonight. The Bayern Munich boss Vincent Kompany expects another goal-filled clash.
2: The mission is to win games. We have ideas that we think help us to do that, and we win a lot of games. And if you can do it without conceding a goal, that's the best thing that can happen. But it is pragmatic as well to think about winning a football match.
1: Yeah, it's going to be amazing. If it's anything, if it's half the game it was last week, finishing 5-4, it'll be some game. 8 o'clock, it kicks off tonight. Damien Duff says he's hungry to get back into football. The former Ireland international has been out of the game since leaving Shelburne last summer. He recently looked at the setup in Brentford. But speaking on Premier Sports last night, the former Irish international denied that he would be joining Keith Andrews there, though he did admit that he would have to look outside Ireland for the next job. Robbie Keane, on the other hand, he says he's not listening to speculation linking him with a return to management in the UK. The former Tottenham striker has been mentioned as an option for the permanent vacancy at Celtic, while reports have also suggested that he could take over a Premier League club. He tells Sky Sports News his focus is on his current side, Ferencváros.
3: I think the speculation, it means that he must be doing something okay. I think my biggest strength is that I don't care what happens outside me. It doesn't bother me.
1: And in rugby, Ireland are back training ahead of the Women's Six Nations campaign resuming this weekend. Scott McMahon's side are in Belfast on Saturday to face Wales, having fallen to a 26-7 defeat to France 2 weeks ago. Ireland have won 12 of their 16 Six Nations matches against the Welsh. Today will be dry with some sunny spells. Top temperatures of 11 to 14 degrees. Light variable winds. It is the 6th day of May. A look at some of the events that happened on this day in years gone by. It was on this day back in 1851 that Linus Yale Jr. patented the Yale cylinder lock. I mean, we still use them today, the cylinder locks, don't we? They were patented on this day, 1851. 1889, the World's Fair in Paris opened with the recently completed Eiffel Tower serving as the entrance arch. The lifts in the tower are not ready at the time, so some visitors, had to climb 1,710 stairs to get to the top. I know what I'd be saying. I'd be saying, nah, I'm all right. No, I can see everything from here. No, I'm sound. Thanks. On this day, 1889. 1954, the athlete Roger Bannister became the first to run a sub-4-minute mile, recording...
4: And we need to see that resolved as soon as possible.
5: Rising food, energy and health insurance prices are costing the average household close to €2,000 extra a year. A survey shows more than half of people say their costs are up significantly. Emily Keegan has more.
6: The average increase in bills per household so far this year has worked out at €165 a month, according to the research by iReach, reported in the Irish Independent. 83% of people surveyed say they're under pressure as a result of rising prices, with more than a third saying the pressure has significantly increased. Eurostat figures show our energy prices are the highest in the EU, and we're paying 40% above the EU average, or around €480 a year. It comes as the Energy Minister will update Cabinet colleagues today on the National Energy Affordability Task Force. Dara O'Brien says the government will receive this report in Q3 of this year, later than was previously hoped.
5: Valerie's Law will go before Cabinet for approval today. The proposed legislation would remove automatic guardianship rights from a parent who kills the other parent of their child. It's named after Valerie French Kilroy, a mother of three, who was killed by her husband in County Mayo in 2019. Valerie's brother David French says the law would have changed a lot for them at the time.
7: The conversation around the future of Valerie's children would have had well-meaning, good faith people who hadn't killed someone in the room. Because, you know, Kilroy had not been convicted in June 2019, that was in July 2024, he would still have been in the room as the guardian, but less weight would have been put on his opinion and his input.
5: A cruise ship infected with a rare rat-borne virus in the Atlantic Ocean will now head to the Canary Islands. The MV Hondius is expected to arrive in the next 3 or 4 days after being stranded off the coast of Cape Verde. Three people died following the hantavirus outbreak on board. Parents of children born through surrogacy are calling on the government to bring in laws to protect them immediately.

0: Irish families through surrogacy will hold a briefing for TDs and senators today to highlight the need for the Health Assisted Human Reproduction Act, passed in 2024, to now be enacted. Right now, children born through surrogacy don't have full legal recognition of their relationship with both parents. Former Senator Mary Siri Carney, a parent of a child born through surrogacy, says that creates significant legal and practical challenges.
1: She was born from my heart because my tummy was sick and she couldn't be born from my tummy. So she is born from my heart, but she needs to have that recognition, and the Act provides for that. But it is urgent that it comes through. Our lives are ticking by. Their childhood is slipping away from us every day, and every parent knows how quickly your child's childhood passes.
0: Finally, scientists say cars should be made to wait at red lights for longer to force people to switch to walking. Researchers from the University of Parma in Italy argue that increasing the amount of time commuters have to wait at traffic lights could encourage them to switch to more sustainable transport. They say lights strongly influence behaviour and suggest giving buses, cyclists and pedestrians longer green light time. Cars wait for an average of 60 to 90 seconds for a light to change from red to green. A 20% change to that would mean cars get up to 18 seconds less at a green light and wait 18 seconds longer on red. That's your news update at 8:04.
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3: Councillors call for the examination of a new sewage system for Attie Mass amid fears development is being stifled. Minister Cleary welcomes funding for Ballintubber Abbey, which will see the restoration of the 800-year-old East Wing. Search to begin for the FBD 2026 Young Farmer of the Year as applications open tomorrow. And in sport, live commentary on Midwest Radio this weekend as Mayo take on Sligo in the Nicky Rackard Cup. 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
4: Mr. Men Little Miss are back in Happy Meal, and they're off on a road trip. Your little one can go somewhere exciting with Little Miss Brave. Laugh all the way there with Mr. Tickle, and make up an adventure all of their own. On this road trip, anything's possible. Some fun, some food, it's all inside this Happy Meal. Until the 8th of June from 11 a.m. includes one pre-selected book or toy while stocks last, subject to availability.
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3: Today will be dry with sunny spells, light and variable winds with highest temperatures of 11 to 14 degrees.
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3: And it's time now for this morning's death and funeral notices. The death has occurred of Michael Gallagher, Riverside Drive, Knock. Funeral Mass this morning at 10:30 in St. John the Baptist Church, Knock, followed by burial in Knock Cemetery. Marion Gilday, Quishquilla, Swinford, and formerly of Knox, Killasser, Swinford. Funeral Mass today at 12 noon in All Saints Church, Killasser, with burial afterwards in Killasser Cemetery. Bridget Bridie Hooks, Knockfarnocht, Lahardon, Ballina. Requiem Mass today at 12 noon in St. Patrick's Church, Lahardon, with burial afterwards in Addergool Cemetery. Annie Caron, Parkitleva, Clare Morris. Requiem Mass today at 1 o'clock in St. Colman's Church, Clare Morris, with burial afterwards in St. Colman's Cemetery. Oliver Killahina, Ashton under Lyne, Manchester, and formerly of Beha, Dunmore, County Galway. Mass this morning at 10 o'clock in St. Teresa's Church, Williamstown, followed by burial of ashes in Kildare Cemetery. Sarah O'Duffy, Ross Beg, Westport. Requiem Mass today at 12:30 in St. Mary's Church, Westport, with the funeral proceeding to Murrisk Abbey Cemetery. John Rowland, Blackrock Nursing Home, Foxford, and late of Pine Grove, Castlebar, and Gort Ross, Castlebar. Reposing in the mortuary at Mayo University Hospital this morning from 9:30, with removal at 10:30 to St. Michael's Church, Crimlin, for Requiem Mass at 11:30. Burial afterwards in Park Cemetery. Charlene, Boyle, Nee, Barrett, Sandyford and formerly of Binghamstown, Belmullet, peacefully at St. Vincent's University Hospital. Reposing at J.P. Ward and Son's funeral home, Sandyford Village, this evening from 5 o'clock until 7. Removal tomorrow morning to St. Mary's Church, Sandyford Village, arriving for Mass at 12 o'clock, with burial in Glencullen Cemetery. Mass for the repose of her soul will be celebrated in St. Joseph's Church, Binghamstown, at a later date. John Doherty, Clareview, Westport and formerly of Inch Island, County Donegal. Funeral arriving to St. Mary's Church, Westport this afternoon at 2:30 for funeral mass at 3 o'clock. Burial tomorrow morning at 11 o'clock in Our Lady of Lourdes Cemetery, Inch Island, Donegal. Bill Dignan, Kilsala, Ballymoe, peacefully at Portiuncle Hospital, Ballinasloe. Reposing at Flanagan's Funeral Home, Ballymoe, this evening from 6:30 until 8:30, followed by removal to his home. Funeral Mass tomorrow in St. Crone's Church, Ballymoe at 12 noon, followed by burial in Kilcrone Cemetery. Martin Durkin, Maharaboy, Kilmavie and formerly of St. Mary's Park, Crossmolina, peacefully at Mayo University Hospital. Reposing in the Sharkey Funeral Home, Ballyhadrine, this evening from 5 o'clock until 7. Removal from his home tomorrow at 11:30 to the Church of the Immaculate Conception, Kilmavie, for Mass of the Resurrection at 12 noon, followed by interment in Clunshanville Cemetery, French Park. Michael Mikey Flynn, Clothbrack, Clonbur, County Galway. Funeral Mass on Friday in St. Patrick's Church, Clonbur at 12 noon, followed by burial of ashes in Ross Hill Graveyard, Clonbur. Anne Joyce, Nee May, Dalton Street, Clare Morris and formerly of Loch Mask and Hollymount, peacefully at Mayo University Hospital. Reposing at St. Coleman's Funeral Home, Lower James Street, Clare Morris on Friday evening from 6 o'clock with removal at 8 to St. Coleman's Church, Clare Morris. Funeral Mass on Saturday morning at 10:30, followed by burial afterwards in St. Coleman's Cemetery. House strictly private, please. Sean McDermott, Ballinagloch, Snugborough, Castlebar, peacefully at Mayo University Hospital. Reposing at the Cody Funeral Home, Castlebar, tomorrow evening from 5:30 until 6:30, followed by removal to the Church of the Holy Rosary, Castlebar. Requiem Mass on Friday morning at 11 o'clock, with the funeral proceeding to Castlebar New Cemetery. Paddy O'Hora, Ridgepool View, Ballina, and formerly of Rathnaconeen, Rehens, Ballina, peacefully at Galway University Hospital. Reposing at McGowan's Funeral Home, Ballina, this evening from 5 o'clock until 7. Funeral will arrive to St. Muirdach's Cathedral, Ballina, tomorrow morning for Requiem Mass at 11:30. Burial afterwards in League Cemetery, Ballina. Anne Roach, Nee Walsh, Clunalaw, Killala. Funeral arrangements will be announced later. Rupert de Lacy Staunton, The Dell, Clunalis, Castlereagh, peacefully at his home. Reposing at his home tomorrow evening from 5 o'clock until 8. House private at all other times. Removal on Friday morning to St. Patrick's Church, Castlereagh, for Mass of the Resurrection at 11 o'clock. Burial afterwards in St. Joseph's Cemetery. Margaret Tiernan, Nee Sweeney, Inishbigle Island and Neasden, London, arriving to the Church of the Holy Family, Ballycroy, on Friday evening at 6:30. Funeral Mass on Saturday morning at 11 o'clock, with burial afterwards in the local cemetery. And that concludes this morning's funeral notices. 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May the souls of the departed rest in peace. All funeral arrangements are available to view on midwestradio.ie, where you can also leave a message of condolence.
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0: she's got a bright future ahead. Taylor Swift, Elizabeth Taylor of Midwestern. No, I didn't get... Maybe it got lost in the post, but I certainly didn't get my invite. Did you get an invite to the big wedding? No, not sure. 19 after 8, morning. Good morning to you. It's Wednesday. 6th of May, rise and shine. It's your breakfast show from Midwest. Beautiful morning across the region. And it's David Cawley checking in with thanks to Brafey House Hotel, our sponsors, until 8:45 this morning. Good form today. We all right? Yep. Halfway through the week already. And not a bad day ahead. 11 to 14 degrees after a bit of a chilly start. Loads of people to say hello to. Text and WhatsApp 087-900-4141. That's with thanks to Riley's Public House in Pyrmont in New York City, where every hour is happy hour. You can call me this morning, 0818-3055. You can email 24 hours a day, studio@midwestradio.ie. We're on socials, we're on your smart speaker, and of course, we're on the app as well, available for download free of charge to your mobile device. Morning to Darren. Darren Ford, happy birthday today. And that comes in from Mam this morning. Good morning to the Arsenal fan. It says, morning, David. Champions League final, yes. Absolutely. I had my Mystic Meg hat on last night. I said to the 16-year-old, you know what? They're going to score before halftime. And they did. 1-0 it finished in that game, marching on after 20 years into another Champions League final. And good morning, say happy birthday to Darren Ford from Fiona, Lauren and Emma. Have a nice day is the message there. Morning to you, morning to our breakfast club, also up and about this morning. Morning. And good morning to Megan. Thank you, Megan. Nice to hear from you. Have a good Wednesday. 087 900 4141 is our text and WhatsApp. Mentioned this earlier on this morning, but it's worth reminding you. In Ireland, around 1 in 5 women experience a mental health difficulty during pregnancy or in the first year after birth. That's approximately 15,000 mothers every year. Research also suggests that up to 70% of women may hide or downplay what they're going through. So to mark World Maternal Mental Health Day, staff from the Mayo Infant Mental Health Forum and also the maternity services will be in the Lana Room Leisure Complex from 10 o'clock this morning until 11 to welcome mothers, have a chat and answer any questions that you may have. And there's also a free well-being walk that's going to take place afterwards around beautiful Loch Lana. Okay? So the event is open to everyone, whether you're a parent, expecting a baby, supporting someone, or simply interested in learning more about maternal mental health. Staff from the Mayo Infant Mental Health Forum and Maternity Services will be there to welcome people so you can have a bit of a chat and offer information and support in a relaxed and informal setting. A lot of the times, you know, when it comes to anything, to, you know, any sort of mental health, a lot of the time you feel like you're the only person in the world that's having these thoughts. And it's when you go and meet other people and you see that it's actually quite normal. The walk offers a chance to take some time out, connect with others, enjoy some movement outdoors and raise awareness around maternal mental health and well-being. So that is today, 10 until 11 at the Leisure Complex at Loch Lana. Loch Lana, Lana Rooms Leisure Complex. And then a walk afterwards around beautiful Loch Lana, okay? So drop in today if you can, between 10 and 11 this morning. Lots of other bits and pieces to tell you about as well. Loads of other events going on and lots of stories. For example, if you're one of person who's stuck in traffic lights at the moment, okay, so if you're sitting at the traffic lights and you're thinking, will these traffic lights ever switch? Will they ever switch? Well, apparently, scientists say that cars should be made wait longer at red lights to force people to switch to walking. Researchers from the University of Parma in Italy, they argue increasing the amount of time commuters have to wait at traffic lights should encourage them to switch to more sustainable transport. They say traffic lights slowly influence behaviour and suggest giving buses, cyclists and pedestrians longer green light time. Cars wait for an average of 60 to 90 seconds for a light to change from red to green. A 20% change would mean cars get up to 18 seconds less at a green light and wait 18 seconds longer on red. Now, I've read that, and there's a lot of figures in there, and I haven't a clue what it means. But I do know if you're stuck at the traffic lights, we'll say if you're between Newport and Mulready this morning, and you've got through one and then the other one is red, or if you're on the Brafey Road in Castlebar over the last couple of weeks and you're sitting in traffic looking at the countdown clock, or wherever it is, wherever those traffic lights are, they say longer at traffic lights. Not sure about that. Also, we're told today, Friday, is the most popular day of the week to get married. The least popular is Friday. Is that true? So Saturday, it's been overtaken by Friday. No. The least popular Sunday, the most favoured month for weddings is August, we're told, according to the Central Statistics Office. The number of registered marriages fell by 2.2% compared to 2024 and were 9.7% lower than figures from 2015. So Friday, I thought people would always say, ooh, Friday, that means people have to take a day off. Oh, no. So there you go. Friday has overtaken Saturday as the most popular day of the week to get married. Also making the newspapers as well this morning. RA Assessors time in Midwest. It's 8:24 now.
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0: I like this. New from Holly Humberstone. It's called Cruel World.

0: catchy, isn't it? Holly Humberstone. It's a cruel world, baby. 8:28 on your breakfast show. Good morning. Say hello to Chloe Conway. A special confirmation day today in Baal Church. All the best, Chloe. Enjoy from Johnny, Trisha, Aoife and your godfather, Shane Conway, wishing you all the best as well this morning. Good morning as well to Caitlin and to Daniel. Morning to you. Also, morning. Thank you, Declan, who says, morning, Mr. Cawley. A big thank you to the Killala Quilters who have handcrafted a beautiful quilt and are donating the proceeds from the raffle to Fact Social Club, Foxford Alzheimer's and Community Trust Support Services and Memories Charity Shop. Links are all on social media platforms and Killala Quilters Facebook page as well. So thank you to all the quilters. We appreciate you all as we always appreciate you all at Midwest as well. So thank you, morning to all the gang. Well done to the Killala Quilters. That sounds great. Good morning, David. What do you think of school not having class on Friday, but instead we go in from 8:30 to 4:25 on Mondays to Thursdays, says a listener this morning. I don't know, but how would that work for a breakfast show? I might have a word. Good morning to you. Might be a good suggestion. I don't know, lots of schools do the half day. They work a little bit extra during the week and then the half day on a Friday. Good morning. They need Saturday now for day two, David, says Mary. I forgot about that. That's a thing now, isn't it? Day two. So for the weddings we're talking about here, when we say Friday's the most popular day, day two, Saturday. No such thing on my day. Oh, Mary. You know, if you tell, when you used to have to leave the wedding, your own wedding, and go off in the car and head off to wherever in the evening, and then people were saying, I'm missing the crack of me wedding, I should go back. Anyway, day two, you're dead right, Mary. Thank you, Mary. Good morning to you as well. And Martin and Belmullet says, morning, David. Superstition is that Fridays are considered a lucky day to do anything. So to get married or to move into a new house, yes, that has been tradition. That's, yep, you're 100%. Thank you, Martin. And nice to hear from you as well this morning. And good morning, Justin on the WhatsApp this second. Can you wish Chloe Conway and Rathduff and Baal, who's making her confirmation today, all the best from her mum, dad, and also from brother Kyle, wishing you all the best as well this morning. Good morning to you. Stephen, thank you, who's up and about today and suggested a great song. Stephen always does. Where's me list? I'll put it down for the next couple of days. So thank you, Stephen. Nice to hear from you as well. And happy birthday to Darren from Bob. Morning to you, Bob. And happy hello to Pat, who's up and about in Ahamore as well. So thank you and one and all for all those text messages and WhatsApps this morning. Very briefly, some of the sporting headlines today. Arsenal ended a 20-year wait to reach the final of the Champions League last night. Bukayo Saka got the decisive goal just before halftime as they beat Atletico Madrid 1-0 in their semi-final second leg to progress 2-1 on aggregate. Now, the other semi-final takes place tonight. What a game last week. If it's half the game tonight, it's going to be some excitement. Holders PSG arrive in Germany with a 5-4 lead from last week's first leg as they go to Bayern Munich. Kickoff in that game is at 8 o'clock tonight. Damien Duff says he's hungry to get himself back into football. The former Ireland international has been out of the game since leaving Shelburne last summer. He was recently taking a look at the setup at Brentford, but speaking on Premier Sports last night, the former Irish international denied he would be joining Keith Andrews there, though he did admit that he would have to look outside Ireland for his next job. Robbie Keane, on the other hand, he says he's not listening to speculation linking him with a return to management in the UK. The former Tottenham striker has been mentioned as an option for the permanent vacancy at Celtic, while reports have also suggested that he could take over at a Premier League club. He says he's happy and focusing on Ferencváros. And in rugby, Ireland are back training ahead of the Women's Six Nations campaign resuming this weekend. Scotland man's side are in Belfast on Saturday to face Wales, having fallen to a 26-7 defeat to France 2 weeks ago. Ireland have won 12 of their 16 Six Nations matches against the Welsh. We'll have local sports as part of Morning Edition on the way at 8:45 this morning. Good morning. Say hello to Megan McDonough. Happy confirmation day. And that comes in from Amy and Lauren. Morning to you, Megan. Enjoy the day today. Good morning. Can you send best wishes to Dara and to Quinn, who are making their confirmation in Balcarra and Baal today, from Auntie Karina, who's in New York and was in California this week. So just heading off to bed. Well, good morning to you, and thanks for your message this morning. And good morning to Dara and to Quinn making their confirmations today. Happy birthday to Joe. That's from Patrick. Morning to you, and happy confirmation day to you and Dunn from Baal and all the Conlins in Clun Dula in Kilchimaw. That's all the gang there. They're wishing you a great day today. Thank you for all those bits and pieces coming in. Did you know that Friday is the day for weddings now? Did you know that?
1: I didn't.
0: Yeah, Fridays have
1: more popular than Saturday.
0: Yeah. And I mentioned this already, and a couple of our listeners suggested, Mary said you need Saturday for day two, you see, which is probably the truth. And then other people are saying, we had Martin of Belmullet saying that Friday's a lucky day. You know, you move into your house on a Friday. So lots of people, and they like the kind of weekend ahead of them as well. So Friday, the most popular day. Tommy's with us, by the way. Good morning. Office jargon is the thing. Do you know your office jargon?
1: Not a clue.
0: So if I'll ping you, do you know what that means? If I said I'll ping you. I'll ping you.
1: That means you're going to send me something.
0: Yeah, I'll ping you.
1: What are you sending me, a ping?
0: I'll ping you a ping. Why? KPI, you know, KPI is Key Performance Indicator.
1: Indicators, yeah.
0: TLDR.
1: Not a clue.
0: Okay, that's one of the most confusing office jargon quotes. A quarter of people say they don't understand it. I'll ping you means to send you a quick message.
1: By email, text, WhatsApp.
0: 1 in 10 say they don't know what TLDR stands for. I'm going to tell you now, Tommy, and you'll never forget it. TLDR stands for too long, didn't read.
1: Okay.
0: That would be me in a lot of cases.
1: Too long, didn't read.
0: I would get that with voice notes. I go, too long, didn't listen. Yeah. Let's whiteboard this and put a pen in it. We're also included on the list of confusing boardroom talk in a survey by Smarty Mobile Network. So there you go. Some of the messages, if you're in the office today, if you hear somebody saying TLDR, you know that they...
1: Nothing like, has anyone seen the stapler? Or what do you call those things you put on to keep all
0: the puncher.
1: Yeah, the puncher, but the other one,
0: little clip, paper clips,
1: yeah.
0: Yeah, absolutely. Well, why does the stapler always go missing? I don't know.
1: And why does it always get stuck?
0: Yes.
1: Staples get stuck.
0: On the radio.
1: On the radio today, did you know there's a Toilet Association of Ireland? I know it's very early to be talking like this, but anyway, Raymond Martin is going to join us this morning. He is involved in the Toilet Association of Ireland. And we're going to be talking about the standard of washrooms across Ireland. So if you have a particular wish, if you know, going into a public toilet or going into a toilet in a hotel, are they up to the standards? We'll be talking about that later in the programme. We didn't get to talk about Aer Lingus yesterday, but Samantha and Pat will join us today. We're also going to be telling you about the Minister Michael Moynihan's appearance on the programme. He's with us at 10:15. And the reason he's going to be with us today is because parents and guardians have until this Friday to complete their school transport applications. So it's important that you get your school transport applications in by Friday. The Minister will join us on the programme this morning. We'll talk to a Swinford native, school teacher Shell Crawley. Her debut novel has recently become number one on Amazon Ireland. So that's a great local author news story. We have news from the Tuam Cancer Group. We also have St. Patrick's Drama Group promoting their two great plays, which open tonight in Westport Town Hall Theatre and run until Friday. We have our positive mental health slot, and we have a few little surprises thrown in for good measure. Do you have a story for us today? By the way, if you do, get in touch with us right now by text or WhatsApp, or send us an email to studio@midwestradio.ie. We'll deal with that too. All courtesy of Westport Estate, home of Westport Adventure Park, and of course, The Grace joined us at 9:02.
0: Do you ever see that ad on the telly where the guy was in Antarctica, I think? And
1: I love that one. Surprise.
0: Surprise.
1: I love that ad. It's one of my favourite ads.
0: I worked in a shop every day.
1: Did you, David?
0: And you would... This is a listener this morning. Worked in a shop every day.
1: Yes.
0: You would hear, did anybody see the price gun? I'd say that's another thing that goes
1: missing a lot.
0: And Tony sent me a little photograph, and it says, this is Sister Teresa, who's known for her high intelligence, better known as None the Wiser.
1: None the Wiser. I like that.
0: That's very good.
1: Thank you, brilliant.
0: Tony. And good morning to you, too. Have a good day today.
1: Thank you very much.
0: Tommy and Air, 9:02. Comment line's open right now. And of course, you can email 24 hours a day, studio@midwestradio.ie. Say hello to Harry in Ball. Harry Wilson, who's making his confirmation in Ball today. Lots of love from Nanny and Granddad, and they're in Ball and Tubber, wishing you all the best this morning. Chloe Conway's in Ball. Chloe's making her confirmation today from her granddad, John Conway, wishing you all the best. And best of luck to Carrimore National School today. All the very best to you. They're climbing, I'm told. So good morning to all the gang there in Carrimore. And lots more bits and pieces coming in this morning. Thank you for all of those.
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0: Good advice. What time did you say that meeting was on in Castlebar today? Oh, that's the World Maternal Mental Health Day, where the staff from the Mayo Infant Mental Health Forum and Maternity Service is going to be in the Lanner Room from 10 until 11. Okay, 10 until 11 this morning. And the event is open to everybody. So if you're a parent or if you're expecting a baby or supporting someone or simply interested in learning more about maternal mental health, that's happening 10 to 11 with the walk afterwards around beautiful Loch Lanner. Right. 22 minutes to 9. It's your breakfast show.

0: Lizzo. That's about half of the show this morning. On the way, morning edition. Okay. All right. Scott Stevens on the way with the latest in local stories. Tommy is live just after Radio Bingo. Don't forget, today is our snowball day. Extra numbers, big jackpot. On the way, first play, 9 o'clock this morning here in Midwest. Tommy's live just after that. Mid-morning show comes your way from 11 until 1. Today is going to be dry, sunny spells and temperatures of 11 to 14 degrees. Light and variable winds, and that is all right by me. Thanks for your company. Have a good day. Talk to you tomorrow from David Coney. Good luck.
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4: Councillors call for the examination of a new sewage system for Attie Mass amid fears development is being stifled. Minister Cleary welcomes funding for Ballintubber Abbey, which will see the restoration of the 800-year-old East Wing. Search to begin for the FBD 2026 Young Farmer of the Year as applications open tomorrow. And in sport, live commentary on Midwest Radio this weekend as Mayo take on Sligo in the Nicky Rackard Cup. And you're very welcome to this Wednesday's Morning Edition. Ballina councillors have called on the municipal district to make contact with Irish Water and Mayo County Council to install a new sewerage system in Attie Mass Village. Fine Gael councillor for Ballina, John O'Hara, who tabled the motion at a recent meeting of the Ballina municipal district, says that a new sewerage system is needed for any further development of the village. Councillor O'Hara has been speaking to Midwest Radio News.
5: Well, Scott, Attie Mass, as you know, is it's a fine village, and it's the birthplace of Feather Paton, and it's a scenic area. So I think if the likes of Attie Mass is to expand and go forward, it needs a sewerage system, because people want to build there, but if I have a lot of inquiries in the last couple of years, people wondering about Attie Mass, but the problem is there's no sewerage system. And as you know, every village needs a system, needs a sewerage system. So that's the why I called the motion, and I got the full support of the councillors. So it was to request Mayo County Council and Irish Water to work together and put a programme in place so that we will get a sewerage system for Attie Mass. Attie Mass has a school there, and we need people to go to that school. And if we don't have houses, we're not going to have children. So that's the way I put it in. And I would, I just want to thank my colleagues in the council for giving me full support. And I hope this will be a starting point for it. So we have to wait for Irish Water and the council to come back to us with an answer.
4: Fine Gael councillor for Ballina, John O'Hara. Fianna Fáil TD for Mayo and Minister Dara Cleary has confirmed €6.4 million will be allocated for Ballintubber Abbey Cultural and Heritage Visitor Centre to proceed to construction under his department's Rural Regeneration and Development Fund. The project will restore the east wing of the 800-year-old Ballintubber Abbey and will house a three-floor cultural and heritage visitor attraction to tell the story and history of the Abbey and the Abbeys of Ireland. The project will encompass a modern visitor interpretive and interactive learning centre, including gallery and exhibition spaces. Works will also include conservations to the chapter house and cloister, as well as enhancements to the Abbey grounds. Speaking to Midwest Radio News, Minister Cleary welcomed the funding.
6: I'm delighted to be able to confirm that I have authorised funding from my department of €6.4 million. And that the work can now go to construction. And Mayo County Council and the Ballintubber Abbey Trust can proceed with the development. It's a fabulous day for Ballintober. It's a fabulous day for Mayo, because this is going to be an iconic visitor attraction. And it's a day to give thanks to so many people that have been involved in getting us to this point. So many people who've been custodians of the Abbey over its wonderful history. I want to pay tribute in particular to the Ballintober Abbey Trust, to the members and all of the people that have served in that over the years, to Sue Ellen McKenna, the current manager of the Abbey, and all her team there. But also in particular to Father Frank Fahey, who has been most associated in the public mind with Ballintober. He has very much been the custodian of Ballintober. And I was thrilled to be able to work with Mayo County Council. And I want to pay tribute to the members, Scott of Mayo County Council, who've put in place the local contribution, but in particular the capital delivery team in Mayo County Council, who have worked very closely with my officials in recent months to get this to the award stage. And also to my colleagues, to Minister Alan Dillon and former Minister Alan Ring, or former Minister Michael Ring, who were very instrumental in the initial round of funding, and to Councillor Al MacDonald, who has kept me under pressure. But this is going to be a wonderful, wonderful venue. As you said, it's a reimagination in particular of the east wing of the Abbey, to tell the story of the Abbey and all that has happened there over the years. But also, Ballintober will be a base and one of the key points of the Thohorfóric Walk as well, and the creation of a walk between Downpatrick and Crowpatrick in terms of St. Patrick, similar to the Camino. And this will really anchor it in Ballintober, anchor it in Mayo. So overall, this is a really, really special day, and I look forward to seeing the work being completed.
4: Fianna Fáil TD for Mayo and Minister Dara Cleary. The search is to begin for the 2026 FBD Young Farmer of the Year as applications open tomorrow. The award, run by MACRA in partnership with the IFA and MACRA Agricultural SkillNet, recognises and celebrates the achievements of young farmers. It has been running since 1999. There are a range of categories including dairy, dry stock and career farm management, amongst others. Prizes include €5,000 for the overall winner, while the best young entrant winner will receive €1,000. Applications will close on July 3rd. Valerie's Law will go before Cabinet for approval today. The proposed legislation would remove automatic guardianship rights from a parent who kills the other parent of their child. It's named after Valerie French Kilroy, a mother of three, who was killed by her husband in County Mayo in 2019. Her brother, David French, says the law would have changed a lot of things for them at the time.
7: The conversation around the future of Valerie's children would have had well-meaning, good faith people who hadn't killed someone in the room. Because, you know, Kilroy had not been convicted in June 2019, that was in July 2024, he would still have been in the room as the guardian, but less weight would have been put on his opinion and his input.
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4: Today will be dry with sunny spells, highest temperatures of 11 to 14 degrees with light and variable winds. While tonight will be dry with clear spells, lowest temperatures tonight of 1 to 5 degrees with light southerly or variable winds. And a quick look at the weather for tomorrow. It will be quite cloudy with scattered showers and just occasional sunshine. Highest temperatures tomorrow of 11 to 14 degrees with light to moderate south to southwest winds.
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4: Now, first in sport, in hurling, the Mayo Hurlers face a big test this weekend when they take on Sligo in the Nicky Rackard Cup. Ray Larkin's side need to win to keep their championship ambitions alive. The game is on at 2 o'clock on Saturday in Hastings Insurance McHale Park. And Midwest Radio will have live commentary of the game with Stephen Grealis and Frank Brown. Our coverage there is with thanks to Ave Maria Private Nursing Home located in Taurine. There are fixtures in Mayo LGFA this evening. Round 4 fixtures in Division 1, 2 at 7 o'clock. Swinford K go up against Belmullet, while Westport A face McHale Rovers A, another Division 1 fixture at 7:30 between Charlestown and Brafey A, and one last Division 1 fixture at 8:15 between Knockmore and Kilmaine. There are 4 Division 2 fixtures tabled for decision at 7 o'clock. The Neil face Hollymount, Park KC go up against Kyle Moore A, Moydavitts go up against Carnican, and Claremorris A face Ballinrobe. In Division 3, there are 2 fixtures at 7 o'clock. Ahamore go up against Davitts, while Castlebar Mitchells A face Westport B. Kilmavie Shamrocks receive a bye in that round, while Ball versus Ballyhaunis has been conceded. In Division 4, there are 4 fixtures at 7 o'clock. Shrule Glencarrob go up against Kilchamah, Lewsburg face Burrishule, it's Kilmina versus St. Bridget's, and Ackle go up against Tor McCady. And in Division 5, there are also 4 fixtures at 7 o'clock. Mayo Gales go up against Westport C, McHale Rovers B face Claremorris B, Eastern Gales go up against Kilcommon, and Kyle Moore Moy go up against Castlebar MB. There are also Mayo Football League fixtures tonight, just 3 in 3 separate divisions. Castle Court Hotel Premier League Round 3 fixture between Iris Aintaha and Ballyhane B. That's at 6:30. At the same time, in the Mayo Premier Cup Round 1, Manulla B will be going up against Ackle Rovers, while again at 6:30 in the McDonald Cup Round 2, it's Charlestown Athletic versus Westport United C. Lastly, in rugby, Ireland are back training ahead of their Women's Six Nations campaign resuming this weekend. Scott Beaman's side are in Belfast on Saturday to face Wales, having fallen to a 26-7 defeat away to France 2 weeks ago.
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4: And that's your latest news, weather and sport update on Midwest Radio. Tommy Maron is up next, but from myself and everyone else here in the newsroom, have a very good morning.
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4: 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All the 3, 33. 9 and 0, 90. And 7 and 6, 76. If you fill any line across, call 09496 30169 to claim your prize between 4 and 8 o'clock this evening. 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
1: Wednesday morning, it is the 6th day of May. Hello there and a very good morning to you. Hello again, and you're very welcome to the programme. What a beautiful morning it is out there across the west. Lovely sunshine. Great to see. We did have frost overnight, and Pádraig Horgan has been in touch with me this morning to say last night and again tonight there is warnings of frost.

cost. And if you are a gardener, you need to protect or maybe not plant your tender plants out of doors or in the garden just yet. So things like tomatoes, or as they say in the States, tomatoes, cucumber, peppers, aubergines, French beans, French marigolds, potatoes, leaves or stems above soil level, they all need to be protected tonight because we are in for another night of frost after last night as well. So we don't want you to lose all of the lovely little plants that you've put in the ground over the last week or so, because they are going to be affected by that frost. In fact, they've already been affected last night, but again tonight. So you need to do whatever you need to do, because even though we're getting good sunny days, we are getting that frost at night. And tonight, we are promised more frost. Today, in case you didn't know, is World Maternal Mental Health Day. And in Ireland, around one in five women experience a mental health difficulty during pregnancy or in the first year after birth. And that equates to approximately 15,000 mothers every year in this country. And research suggests that up to 70% of women may either play down or hide what they're actually going through during their pregnancy or in the first year after birth. So today is World Maternal Mental Health Day, and to mark it, staff from the Mayo Infant Mental Health Forum and Maternity Services are going to congregate at Lana Room Leisure Complex in Castlebar this morning at 10 for just 1 hour to welcome mothers, have a chat and answer any questions you may have. They're also going to have a free well-being talk, which will take place afterwards around Loch Lana itself. And the event is open to everybody, parents, expecting mothers, somebody maybe supporting somebody who's just given birth, who's going through a fairly tough time at the moment. And if you want to learn more about maternal mental health, if you are around, I know it's lastminute.com notice here, but it is on 10 to 11 this morning down at Loch Lana. If you can get along there, you're more than welcome. And thanks to Theresa Kane, Development Officer, Mayo and Roscommon, for Mental Health Ireland, for letting us know all about that. Thank you, Theresa. I want to let you know about an event where we're asking you, and we ask you to support this event every year, to join the global movement, which is called Wings for Life World Run. It's the world's largest running event, and it's returning for its 13th edition on the 10th of May. 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Tea Day, Castlebar Alzheimer's Society of Ireland. They're having a tea day, and it's on Friday from 10:30 until 1, and it's happening at the Social Services building there in Castle Street in Castlebar, and it's all in aid of the Alzheimer's Society of Ireland. So if you're in Castlebar on Friday, anytime between 10:30 and 1, pop into the Social Services there on Castle Street and support Alzheimer's Society of Ireland. They are a wonderful organisation. Have you been invited to a confirmation or an ordination within your family circle in the last few days? I got a very interesting text from Nora. And Nora says, Tommy, with all due respect to the parents of children with both First Communion and confirmation classes, could you please put it out there for the family to refrain from asking uncles and aunties to the event and to after parties? This puts terrible pressure on aunties and uncles to attend. Yes, by all means, the immediate family should celebrate the occasion of a First Holy Communion or a confirmation in style. Go to the ceremony and a little after party, be it at home or in a hotel. But why do so many families invite aunts and uncles? Needless to say, she says, I'm an aunt, and I've been invited to four events in the last

0: last 3 weeks to do with First Holy Communion and Confirmation. And whilst I love my nieces and nephews, and I do financially support them, I do wish that families would realise that it puts extra pressure on families to attend occasions that they may not be in a position to attend. And I find it a bit frustrating that people think it's okay for me to take a couple of hours off work on a Thursday or a Friday or even a Wednesday in order to attend these events. If you don't attend, people's noses are often out of joint. However, I do think that parents need to think outside the box and stop inviting all of extended family members to events that should be solely for the family themselves. I rest my case. Thank you for airing this. And that's from Nora, who doesn't mind giving the few bob, but she does mind taking time off work in order to attend these confirmations. Because a lot of them do happen during the course of a morning or an afternoon during the week, as well as weekends. So I don't know if other listeners agree or disagree with that particular view by Nora, but if you do, let us know, please. 087 900 4141. That's our text and WhatsApp number, as usual, courtesy of Riley's Plates and Pours in New York City, where an Irish welcome always awaits. Our email address, studio@midwestradio.ie, and also you can call us. Lauren and Petrina are taking your calls this morning on 0818 3055. We'll be going to the comment lines very shortly. By the way, I just want to mention a few people today. Here's a good news story to start the day, because I want to congratulate John Cosgrove from Crossmolina Moffat Irish Dancing School. He has retained his title. He also won the Under 17 All-Ireland Dancing Championships in Dublin at the weekend. So congratulations to the wonderful dancer, John Cosgrove. Well done, John, from his extremely proud family and friends. Have a wonderful celebration. It's not every day we get an All-Ireland to Mayo, so we should celebrate them wherever they come from. It's a big day down in Charlestown today for Grace McLaughlin, because Grace is all of 1 year old today. So happy birthday, Grace. All your fans in your mam's book club want to wish you a happy birthday. Grace, congratulations and well done. And Bridget got in touch. And she says, Tommy, I would just like to thank a young man who helped me when I was in League Graveyard the other day. This is League Graveyard in Ballina. Bridget says, I was struggling with some flowers that I wanted to put on a grave, and this young man very kindly offered to help. And Bridget thought to herself, isn't that just a nice, simple gesture by this young fellow to say, look, I'll give you a hand with those flowers. And he did. And Bridget says, all too often, we're quick to criticise young people. So a big thank you to this young man. I don't know who he was, and I don't know exactly when it happened, but it's within the last couple of days. That was down in League Cemetery in Ballina. Bridget, thank you for sharing that with us today. Confirmations today. Lots of them going on. And I want to wish Evie Grimes and her cousin Harry Wilson from Ball National School all the very best on their confirmation today. Huge congratulations and love to you both. And that's from Nanny and Grandad Wilson. So Evie and Harry, congratulations. Our good friend Patrick Mulroy has been in touch with us this morning. He wants me to wish Joe Gill all the very best on his birthday today. So we'll do that for you, no problem. Good morning, Joe, and Patrick Mulroy wishing you all the very best today. It's Midwest at 12 minutes past nine.
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0: Yeah, I see lots of people are calling in. You know, we got this news over the weekend of three people on a cruise ship that died following a suspected outbreak of hantavirus. And I think these days when we hear the word virus, it sends a shiver down our spine. And we think back to those awful days of COVID-19. However, just to put listeners' minds at ease, and there's a great piece, I think it's in the Irish Examiner this morning, where Dr. Owen de Barra, she's a senior lecturer at the Royal College of Surgeons in Ireland. She's also a consultant, infectious diseases consultant at the Beaumont in Dublin. And she actually does an article this morning about this new hantavirus. When I say new, it's not new, but it's new to most of us, because we never heard of it before. But the good news from this article is that overall, and I quote her directly, she says, we're okay. Overall, in a global picture, it's a very rare thing, she said. And she goes on to explain what hantavirus is. It's a group of viruses that normally circulate in rodents. And she says that the majority of cases are typically found in Asia and your

0: Europe, with the exception of Ireland, the UK and Mediterranean coastal regions and the northernmost areas of Europe. And this variant has a case fatality rate of between 1 and 15%. But she goes on to say that we don't really need to be too worried about it. It's very contained. And the details of the outbreak are still a little bit sketchy. The World Health Organization is saying there were 7 confirmed or suspected cases, which comprise 3 people who have died, unfortunately, 1 who's critically ill and 3 with mild symptoms. Now, we know that that cruise ship is making its way as we speak towards the Canary Islands, and we don't need to be overly worried. That's the bottom line in relation to this hantavirus outbreak on that cruise ship. So I just wanted to put people's minds at ease there, because a lot of people are very, very anxious and worried that it could be something dreadful for the entire world. But as we speak, the possibilities of a spread of this particular strain of virus is exceptionally low. So hopefully, fingers crossed, we won't be hearing too much more about hantavirus. Next on the programme, I want to talk about toilets. And I know it's only, what, 9:15 on a Wednesday morning, but I was really surprised the other day to learn that in this country we have an organisation called the Toilet Association of Ireland. And I'm joined on the programme this morning by Raymond Martin, who's a member of the Toilet Association of Ireland. Raymond, good morning and thank you very much for joining us.
1: Good morning, Tom. How are you doing?
0: I'm good. How many members of the Toilet Association of Ireland are there?
1: Well, it's just a growing organisation at the moment. We set it up just a few months ago. So we're in the sort of 12 or 15 members at the moment, but we're constantly recruiting all the time.
0: Okay. And when you say you're recruiting, are you just recruiting members of the general public, or are you trying to recruit people who provide toilet facilities to the general public?
1: It's really businesses. We have some corporate champions now with Initial Hygiene and Danfo and Healthmatic, etc. People who are providing toilets and providing washroom services all around the country. But we're looking to try and raise the standards of hygiene and the standards of cleanliness in public toilets all around the country. So it's really members we're looking for are businesses and providers and suppliers.
0: And I imagine a lot of listeners listening to you saying that just now will be saying to themselves, well, the best of luck with that. I imagine for anybody who provides a public toilet facility, whether it's a multi-store, whether it's a restaurant, whether it's hotels, whoever provides public toilet facilities, it must be the bane of their life to try and keep toilets hygienically up to the standards that we would expect in our own home. And I often think to myself, when you see and you go into a public toilet and it's in a mess, I often say to myself, would they do that at home?
1: Exactly, absolutely. Well, it's really about management, same as running any other business. You have to manage them properly. And I mean, as you say, our toilets at homes are all perfectly clean and fit for purpose, because we go in there, we use them, but then we clean up behind us because we don't want anybody else coming in. The trouble is, when you've got a public toilet, obviously people aren't really that concerned. They're rushing in, and if the place is in a mess, they're thinking, well, why should I clean it? It's up to somebody else. So there has to be proper provision. You have to have service providers who understand what they need, what they're doing, and say people like Initial Hygiene who go in and they're looking at rails and heights and mirrors and door locks and everything, not just the actual flushing toilet, but they're trying to make sure that the provision that you find when you go in is absolutely pristine and clean. So it's up to councils to provide the money. Obviously, a lot of stuff comes down, Tommy, to the money and having the proper service on these things to make sure they are fit for purpose.
0: I'm not aware of any research being done in Ireland about the standard of our toilets, whether they're, as I say, in a business or whether they're public toilets. In fact, a lot of people will say we just simply don't have enough public toilet facilities. But that said, I know there was surveys conducted in the UK about hygiene in toilets, suggesting that 50% of men with incontinence issues are afraid to leave their home, 29% admitting to being forced to carry a used incontinence pad in their bag or coat due to a lack of sanitary waste disposals in the toilets in the UK. I presume the same applies here. Did the Irish Wheelchair Association do some element of research recently?
1: I think they did, and it's part of what TAI is going to do, the Toilet Association. It's what we're going to do, is we're going to look at the research and we're going to speak to people like the Irish Wheelchair Association and Disabled Associations, and try and find out, because in

0: UK, we now have a thing called Bins for Boys, and we've been promoting this with Prostate Cancer UK. So a lot of toilets in the UK, particularly men's toilets, have sanitary bins in at least one cubicle, so that people who have ostomy bags or incontinence pants or whatever sort of stuff can dispose of those rather than carrying, pardon me, soiled things around with them. So there is a big drive in the UK to get this done. One of the reasons that TAI is come into existence is because we want to work with Initial Hygiene and Danfo and Healthmatic and these other organisations to make sure that the provision comes up to the same standard, if not even increase it.
1: So you've got bins for boys for the incontinence pads for men, who rather than having to carry them around with them, because there's no place in Ireland that I know of that we have that kind of facility. What about the girls?
0: Most toilets contain sanitary waste bins in virtually all the cubicles, so that they're well provided for. But they have been long because obviously they have many other difficulties with menstruation and all the rest of it. It's men who have really been left behind in this, and we're seeing more and more ostomy users, more and more people with severe and chronic gut conditions, whatever. And that's what the Toilet Association is set up to do, is we're trying to bring this information to the Dáil, to government, and say, look, we have to make sure that these people are provided for. It's about sanitation. It's about transmission of disease. It's about, you can't leave these things lying around, because other people will then have to pick them up. They have to be disposed of properly.
1: Sure. And just to clarify, if you would, for me, Raymond, when you say that in women's toilets there are sanitary bins in every cubicle, are you referring to the UK or Ireland?
0: We haven't got a lot of research in Ireland as yet, Tommy, so we need to do that. But in England, certainly, there would be sanitary bins in every single cubicle. And if you go into a women's toilet, it doesn't matter whether it's got 6 cubicles or 26 cubicles, there would be a separate sanitary bin in every single cubicle. There should be and has to be, because women have much more need to get rid of and dispose of various sanitary products or whatever. But what we're saying in the men's toilets is just one cubicle should contain a single bin. Most cubicles are fine. But in the UK, certainly, every single cubicle would have a sanitary bin.
1: Talk to me, if you would, about the Signature Inclusive Sanitary Bin. What is that?
0: It's a specially designed, a brand new bin, which Initial Hygiene have introduced. And they've taken the best of the best all around. They've looked at sanitary bins, because this is their main priority. They've looked at how they're used. It's got a bigger opening, a bigger aperture onto it. It's got a foot pedal that swivels both left and right. So, if you're left-handed or right-handed, or depending where the bin is placed, it can be used without, having to touch the lid. It has extra wide openings. So one of the things that the Initial do very, very well is they look at what is available in the marketplace, and then they adapt and they innovate. And this is it's an innovation. It's a fantastic brand-new product, which we're obviously very happy to promote.
1: I imagine for most businesses out there, keeping their toilets to the standards we'd expect as a member of the general public going in to spend our money and do our business with people who supply toilets, it must be a huge overhead to keep toilets clean.
0: Well, you're absolutely right. We reckon that a standard public toilet probably costs, and as a minimum, 15,000 euros a year, but it's probably more like 20 or 25,000 euro. To run a public toilet, because you get water, heat, light, cleaning, servicing, repair, replacement, all those elements. And that's why we've seen charges come on over the last while, because there just isn't enough money being brought through by government. You'll normally find government says to the council, well, we give you a stipend, we give you your grant, so it's now up to you to decide what you want to spend that on. Clean the streets, empty the bins, bury the, look after parks and cemeteries, look after roads, look after whatever. And how much do you want to spend on toilets? And councils are just saying, look, by the time we've done all the cleaning the streets, whatever, there isn't that much money left over. So what a lot of people are doing now is introducing charges on the door. Sort of twofold, Tommy, as well. The one is to recover some of that cost, that 20,000 odd euro cost. But as well as that, it keeps out the antisocial activity. People who are just going to go into toilets to hang about and loiter and maybe do graffiti on the wall, they won't pay to go into those places. So putting charges on the toilet can have actually a very beneficial event of cutting that down.
1: And are you talking there specifically about public toilets, or are you talking about private toilets in businesses?
0: More to do with public toilets, specifically public toilets. In private toilets, you have you know, a member of staff who can decide as someone comes in the door, you know, whether they want to let them use the toilets, whatever. We'd love to see a lot more private toilets, shops and petrol stations, whatever, providing good, clean toilets.
1: Yeah. Because an awful lot of the popular big multi-stores in Ireland don't provide toilet facilities, which is extraordinary because they're huge, vast places with lots of people doing their shopping. Should there be an onus?
0: It's absolutely extraordinary. Yeah. Because, you know, toilets bring money. Toilets don't just cost money like we mentioned before. Toilets bring customers. And toilets not only bring customers with their money, but they keep them shopping. If you provide good toilets in the shopping centres, whatever, then people will remain longer and spend more money. So, you know, the big superstores, particularly in the UK, the big hypermarkets, whatever, the very first thing they design in, when they're designing the stores and designing all the shops, is they design in the number of toilets they need for the volumes of people they want to come through that particular service. So it's astonishing to me that the stores in Ireland are not doing the same.
1: Okay. Anyway, if you want to find out more about all of this stuff, do you have a website, the Toilet Association?
0: We do. We have tai.org at this moment in time. We're developing some new websites, whatever, which will have all sorts of information involving accessible toilets and you know, new bins and new products and such like that are available on the market.
1: Okay. Listen, lovely to talk to you. So have a look at that website, tai.ie. That stands for the Toilet Association Ireland. .org. And we appreciate, you'll also get more information, by the way, on initial.ie, that's initial, about that signature inclusive sanitary bin, which is now just on the market. Good to talk to you, Raymond. Thank you very much.
0: Pleasure, Tommy. Pleasure.
1: All right, we flushed it all out. Thank you. That's
0: God bless you.
1: That's Raymond Martin. I had to get that off my chest. Raymond Martin there from the Toilet Association of Ireland. Going back to Nora, who's a little bit peeved by being asked by members of her family to attend niece and nephew confirmations and Holy Communions, suggesting that it should only be the immediate family and not put all this pressure on aunties and uncles to attend First Holy Communion and confirmation events. Here's some of your texts. First one says, with regard to the message from Nora being invited to events, I would like to remind Nora that she has the freedom of choice, and that choice can be simply tell the family that I'm working that day and unable to attend, and that I wish you a wonderful time. It is something that frustrates me completely, this texter says, when people complain that a wedding invitation is like a death summons. People have the right and they have the choice to go or not to go. People are much more aware that people work, families have events on themselves or may not have babysitters or may not be able to simply afford to go to a wedding. And the ownership and the responsibility is on the recipient to not go if they wish. It is not a problem of the invitee that they simply think so much of you that you not have your own thoughts. People, this is not me, by the way, people have a lot more to be thinking about if a person cannot attend. And let's not be so sensitive on the issue. If a person wasn't invited, I think there would be a lot more said, which is quite true. You know, you're not invited and your nose is out of joint. You are invited and you find 20 reasons why you shouldn't be invited. But that's public and public perception for you. Thanks very much for that text. There's loads more about Nora, which I'll get to in a minute. This text from Patricia says, Nora, you are sad. You're able to message to ask parents to stop asking extended family to First Holy Communions and confirmation. And Patricia says, Nora wouldn't be speaking for me, as I can inform my family if I can or cannot attend. And I definitely wouldn't know of any hard feelings either way. I give a card, give a gift for what I can afford, and the child in question is always very thankful. Even the parents will thank me for the gift card. That's from Patricia. Thank you very much to Patricia for getting in touch. And Kevin says, whoever that person is that's complaining about being invited to a communion or confirmation, there is a reply which is called, sorry, I can't be there. Hope you have a lovely day. My granddaughter's, Kevin said, made her communion recently, and we were delighted to have family there to celebrate the special day. Kevin, just so I'm representing Nora correctly, she's not for a second suggesting that brothers and sisters and mammies and daddies and granny and granddads shouldn't be invited. Her bone of contention is with asking uncles and aunties. Just to clarify, Kevin, but your point is well made. Another texter says, I bet Nora would have her nose out of place if she didn't get asked to those communions and confirmations. Simply say no if you don't want to go. Thank you very much. Keep your texts and WhatsApps coming to 087 900 4141.
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10: How are you doing? Dan Riley here from Connolly's Pub. We have Michael English on Saturday, May 23rd. It's on the New York show, so if you're in town, stop in because we have the best Irish breakfast in Times Square. New York City!
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1: As always, Westport Estate, our sponsor, David O'Malley, who's very involved in the wonderful sensory park down there in Ballina. They're fundraising at the moment to try and pay for that wonderful amenity. And he's been telling me about an event that's going to take place on Saturday down at Baleek Castle in Ballina. It's at 5 o'clock on Saturday afternoon next. It's a family-friendly event. And there's going to be a performance by the Stomp Town Brass Band. It's a community fundraiser, as I say, for the sensory park. And it's going to be a blend of wonderful music. There's going to be two trombones, two trumpets, 16 hands, one sax, one big filthy tuba, whatever that is, two drummers, and lots more entertainment. And if you are looking for something special and different, there'll be food and drinks available on site at Baleek Castle, making it an ideal outing for family, friends, and you'll also be supporting the sensory park. So that's on Saturday evening, 5 o'clock in Baleek Castle. 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Sounds like it's going to be really brilliant, particularly if the sun shines. It's 27 minutes to 10.
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1: Next on

0: The programme, we go to Joe. Joe, good morning. How are you? Sorry, it's Pat first. Is it Pat? Pat, good morning. Sorry, got it right. Pat, are you there?
1: Good morning.
0: How are you?
1: I'm good.
0: Pat, you want to talk to me about an experience you had with Aer Lingus. What happened?
1: Very simply, it didn't affect me. It affected about 200 passengers. We were at Burgas Airport in Bulgaria on our way back from to Dublin, and we received an email telling us that our flight had been disrupted due to a cyber attack.
0: When was this?
1: That was on the end of September, about the 20th of September.
0: Last September, right. Okay.
1: So, we'll take it from there. If you take, there was a woman there with four children. They were accommodated. We went back to where we came from, back to Ravda, back to accommodation there, and we didn't hear anything more, only that our flight was disrupted. That continued all over the whole weekend. We had no notification, no communication whatsoever from Aer Lingus. And we, on I think it was on Monday, that happened on Saturday night, on Monday, we had to make our own arrangements. We were told that they couldn't facilitate us, and that they had no flights arranged, no flight to bring us home.
0: So hold on a second. So this is on a Friday. You're supposed to fly back to Ireland from Bulgaria, right? So cyber attack, can't put you on the flight for obvious reasons. You go back to your accommodation. So you spend the Friday night, the Saturday night and the Sunday night there without practically any update from Aer Lingus. And then you get it.
1: It's actually on Saturday night, Sunday night.
0: Okay. Saturday night.
1: And on Monday night. And on Monday,
0: yes,
1: we were told. Now, if you think how frustrating this is, first of all, to get through to Aer Lingus. You don't get through to Aer Lingus in Dublin. You get through to Honduras or someplace like that. And the biggest one of the problems is you don't get speaking to an Irish speaking. You get talking to a foreign with broken English. So after waiting maybe an hour to get through, we were told on the Monday that we would not be facilitated, maybe on Thursday. And in other words, make your own way home.
0: And did they say that if you could wait until Thursday that your accommodation would be paid for by Aer Lingus?
1: No.
0: But did they tell you they wouldn't pay for your accommodation?
1: No, they didn't. They did not say that. The biggest problem we had was to get them to, first of all, to arrange a flight. That was our thing. Okay. To get us home, they had a duty of care. They left us. We're elderly. We're not very computer literate. And if it wasn't for the other people that helped us, we had to make our way home on Tuesday with Jet 2 from Burgas to Glasgow.
0: And then get a flight from Glasgow to Ireland.
1: And fair play to Ryanair, yes. You say what you like about them. But we were accommodated. We got a flight then. We got a flight from Glasgow to Dublin. Now, I think what ensued afterwards is the worst part of it. We followed up with a claim. And about 20 emails. They looked for receipts. They looked for itemized bills for our breakfast, dinner and tea. Now, just imagine that.
0: So
1: that basically went on from September until the following February.
0: Okay, but can I stop you there for 1 second? Just so I'm clear on this. So Aer Lingus, when they told you that there was a cyber attack and that you were to go back to your accommodation, and you went back to where you were staying. So you had to stay there, from my understanding, on the Saturday night, the Sunday night and the Monday night before you got a flight, which you organised yourself on Tuesday morning to get out of Bulgaria, right? So that's 3 nights accommodation, bed, breakfast and evening meal. Before you left your accommodation, did you pay for those 3 nights yourself, or did you just walk out and say, no, this is Aer Lingus's bill?
1: No, we paid for everything, and then they looked for receipts. We were lucky enough in that we dined mainly in one restaurant. Now, if you take bearing in mind that in September in Bulgaria, a lot of places are closed down. We were quite lucky because we dined mainly in one restaurant. And we were lucky in that we had somebody to provide us with meal

0: go back again, and we had to revisit them again, and I looked for them again and again and again, despite the fact that we would say, this is exactly what we sent you before. To me, it was a complete delay in tactic. I think they were hoping we'd go away for a finish.
1: Yeah.
0: It was absolutely disgraceful, the follow-up. I have a list here of phone calls. I spent at least 24 hours. Now, you think of that. If you think 24 phone calls, it takes 1 hour at least to get through. And then when you do get through on the phone, you get through to some person. Actually, I got through to Burgas in Bulgaria the last time. And every time you get through, you have to go through the hoops again, all the details. And then by the time they look it up, they'll tell you, look, we are working on this, we are working on this. We are going to escalate your claim. I don't want to hear that word again. We are escalating your claim. And I'm convinced we'd still be in the same position, only for the fact that I went to the Irish Aviation Authority, to make a complaint, and I had to give them all the information on that as well. I sent them all the emails, etc., etc. And I'll tell you how bad it is. They actually, after paying the claim in February, they came back looking for receipts in April.
1: This is April of this year, right?
0: Yeah, correct. They didn't realise. Now, that's how incompetent this. You know, I thought Aer Lingus, first of all, it's not the airline that I used to fly with. Staff and everything else is friendly on board. But my God, administration and management leaves a lot to be desired. Looking for receipts that has already been paid.
1: And when did they pay you back your money?
0: They paid us back in February.
1: February, right. You got your money in February.
0: I think it was in February, yeah.
1: Yeah.
0: Yeah. Absolutely, you couldn't write it.
1: I can't understand that they wouldn't have been on a daily basis updating you on when the next available flight would be.
0: Nothing even. Look, I watched that closely, even to get an email and say, listen, we can arrange a flight for such a date or such a time. No. We got no notification, no communication whatsoever. Make your own way home. And listen, we're not alone. There was another couple with us, and they came home by Budapest.
1: Would you fly with them again?
0: Listen, I'd fly with anybody. In all fairness, we have flown Aer Lingus around the world, and we certainly had a problem with them once of this. But they abandoned us. That's just word. Not us, but everybody else.
1: Stay there for a second. Dave is on the line. Dave, good morning.
2: How are you, Tommy? Are you well?
1: I am good. You're listening to Pat there telling us his woes with Aer Lingus back last September. You had a similar experience with Aer Lingus. Is it 2 years ago?
2: 2 years ago, yeah, and still haven't been reimbursed.
1: Haven't been reimbursed?
2: No.
1: So what happened to you?
2: Send in all the receipts again. Well, it was a busy weekend. It was a trip to Liverpool, and my flight was back on the Sunday. But apparently I was told afterwards the flights were all overbooked because there was a couple of different things on in Liverpool at the time. And I was told that I wouldn't get a flight back till Wednesday, so look after my own accommodation. But that didn't suit because I had to be back for Monday. I was working. So I got a train down to Holyhead, did two changes, and then got the boat across. But not once, despite several contacts with Aer Lingus and sending in the receipts, the receipts from the boat, receipts from train, everything, and never reimbursed.
1: And how many emails have you sent to them?
2: Let's say 15 or 20.
1: Really? In your case, it's not a whole pile of money, but it's still your money.
2: Yeah.
1: And do you call them or do you just do emailing? It sounds like you've given up completely now.
2: Yeah, I have. Yeah, it's just when I heard that again. Like, I still have all the receipts, I still have the copies and that, but, you know.
1: And do you have a claim number?
2: I think I do somewhere. Probably
1: reference number. How much would you have been?

0: out of pocket, roughly?
1: Not a huge amount, probably about just under 200 quid.
0: Yeah, but still, you know, that is, in this day and age, that's a huge amount to a lot of people, Dave.
1: Yeah.
0: So have you given up, as in, look, they don't care about me, it's not worth the hassle, is that how you feel about it?
1: Yeah, that's basically it. And on the flip side, I'd go over to Bulgaria a good bit, I'd go over to Burgers and that myself, and once or twice I've been longish delays with Ryanair, and I've always been compensated promptly.
0: So would you fly with Aer Lingus again?
1: I would. Yeah, if I needed to get somewhere, I'd fly with anyone, you know.
0: Yeah, I guess if they're the only carrier to a destination you have to go to, you don't have much choice. Yeah. Did you phone them much?
1: I did, but again, you'll be in queues and you'll be waiting and you get cut off and you're put through to, you know, very similar stories to the last chap. That's, you know, it's just, it's impossible.
0: Did you have travel insurance?
1: No.
0: No.
1: Not for the Liverpool trip, no.
0: By the way, Pat, did you have travel insurance?
2: Yes, we have travel insurance.
0: Yeah. Well, what would your advice be? Sorry, go on.
2: It's their responsibility. They have a duty of care. They have a duty of care. We had a contract. They were to fly us from Dublin to Burgos and from Burgos back to Dublin. That did not happen. They made no arrangements. I don't rehash it again.
0: Yeah.
2: They made no arrangements to get us home. Sorry?
0: Yeah, no. We always prided ourselves that, you know, Aer Lingus was one of our glowing companies. A lot of people, by the way, are texting in, not just one, loads, that Aer Lingus is no longer an Irish company, apparently. They're owned by IAG, which is a Spanish holding company. And according to Thomas, they're not going to pay out of their pockets. The delays will come, the insurance companies which IAG use, so blame the government for selling our airline away. But whether we sold it away or not, the government can't be responsible for the customer service. Regardless of who owns Aer Lingus. So, anyway, Dave, you've written that off as a bad debt, have you?
1: Yeah, more or less, yeah.
0: Yeah, okay. Yeah. Pat, would you say to him, I know you. What you'll say to him, you'll say, Dave, fight it.
2: I know somebody quite close to us here, and my advice, I could suffer the loss, believe it or not. Somebody told us quite close by here, 9 months it took them to get the claim, and they said, don't walk away from it, because this is the way, or it seems to be a tactic now that has been used here.
0: Okay.
2: Listen, if you spend all that length of time sending emails, you said, I sent, honest to God, I sent 40 emails.
0: Yeah, but you did get success only because you contacted the Irish Aviation Authority, and they investigated it.
2: I'm not saying 100% that I didn't get actually. I sent all the details. They told me they would take it up, and it didn't happen immediately. It didn't happen immediately. I sent it in, but they said that follow it up, it'd take 6 weeks to 2 months before I would get a response. And in all fairness, it took that length of time.
0: But you got it. So
2: I got it.
0: Persistence pays. For Pat and Dave, you've written it off and said, look, good riddance to it now at this stage.
1: Too much time and effort put in, you know.
0: Okay, listen, I've taken up enough of your time, I'd say, today as well. Thanks a lot, Dave, for coming on. Pat, thank you very much indeed as well. So if you've had nightmare experiences, and we're not just solely talking about Aer Lingus, we're talking about any air carrier, the kind of nightmare experiences you've had with flights that maybe were postponed or cancelled or delayed, and you ended up having to fork out your own money for accommodation, and in Pat's case, incredibly, to arrange his own flights home, get in touch. 0818 3055 is our number.
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9: Somebody in Tubbercurry asked me to mention if anybody has an obstacle course bouncy castle available for hire this weekend. So an obstacle course bouncy castle. Never heard of them, but they're obviously out there. So if you do hire them out, you might give us a call. Somebody in Tubbercurry wants one this weekend. Connor Cannon from Carnacon. Bit of a rhyme going on there. Good morning, Connor, and a happy confirmation day with lots of love from Gra Fixer and Mary. Hope you have a great day. And a big happy birthday to Mary Hennigan in Ballina. Good morning, Mary. Have a lovely day from Brian, Megan and your grandson, Reuben, with love and best wishes today. And there's a Mary 1. That's all I know. It's Mary 1 celebrating a birthday today. So happy birthday to my Auntie Mary 1. Have a lovely day. Love from Amanda. And I see another one from Mary 1, from Diane and Amanda, Emma and from Chloe as well. All saying they love you very much. By the way, a wheel and a bracket of a trailer was found between Castlebar and Bohola late last week. So if you were travelling in that vicinity and you lost a wheel and a bracket of a trailer, probably fell off something or other, give us a call here. We have the owner, the person who's found it wants to get it back to its owner. If you're looking for a bit of mischief and dark humour and plenty of surprises, either tonight, tomorrow night or Friday night, the only place to go is Westport Town Hall Theatre, because the infamous St. Patrick's Drama Group in Westport are putting on two great plays tonight, tomorrow night and Friday night in Westport's Town Hall. One is called The Tinker's Wedding, and the other is called Dada. The second play, Dada, by Frank Houlihan, is directed by Liz Brown, who's been given the task of plugging it here on the programme this morning. Not just her play, but also the other one. Good morning, Liz.
10: Good morning, Tommy. Thanks a million for the...

0: opportunity to let viewers know we're very excited. We're going to have a great few nights.
1: These are two one-acts, are they?
0: They're two one-act plays. The first one, The Tinker's Wedding, was written in the early 1900s by John Millington Synge. And The Tinker's Wedding says it all.
1: Yes.
0: Young Sarah Casey wants to get married and it's great old shenanigans around the campfire. It's a bit of history in it too, and it's very interesting. It's a lovely piece.
1: And Seamus McNally's directing that.
0: Seamus McNally has directed that. He also adapted it, actually, because he made it in, adapted it into a one-act play for the purpose of this production.
1: It was interesting so you should say that, because I thought The Tinker's Wedding was actually longer than a one-act, so it's been adapted.
0: It is. It's longer than a one-act, but not quite long enough to be a full act, a full
1: three-act
0: play.
1: Yeah.
0: Okay. Three-act,
1: so
0: exactly.
1: So that's The Tinker's Wedding. That's the first play, and then it'll be followed by the play you're directing called Dada by Frank Houlihan. What's that about?
0: Frank Houlihan, he's a chap from Tralee who won the first prize for it in the Drama League of Ireland script writing competition 2024.
1: Okay.
0: So this is a slick, it's dark comedy, but it's very entertaining, about the misadventures of two sisters, Min and Noni. Some characters, they finish each other's sentences, they're just gas. It's a great night's entertainment, and I hope we'll have loads and loads of people to enjoy it.
1: By the way, Dada is also an Irish play, isn't it? It's set in Ireland.
0: Yes, yes. Frank Houlihan is the writer from Tralee.
1: From Tralee, and it's set in Ireland.
0: Two Irish plays, more than a century, written more than a century apart from each other.
1: Which is quite interesting.
0: But there are common threads through them.
1: Which is interesting.
0: That we have a priest in both plays.
1: Oh, yes,
0: both
1: plays. Course we would. Why wouldn't we?
0: Yeah,
1: no play is a good play without without a priest in it. So listeners,
0: get an awful doing.
1: God love them. Westport listeners and surrounding areas, if you want three nights of great drama, two different one-act plays, The Tinker's Wedding and Dada, Westport Town Hall Theatre. It opens tonight and it's on tonight, tomorrow night and Friday night. 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That's 098-28-459. Liz, the very best of luck to all involved in St. Patrick's.
0: Thanks, Tommy.
1: Well
0: thank
1: done.
0: Thank you very
1: well
0: much. You've got all covered there.
1: Oh, it's all
0: bye
1: done.
0: Bye. Thank you.
1: All done and dusted. That's Liz joining us from Westport this morning, Liz Brom, who's directing the Dada play. The other play, The Tinker's Wedding, is directed by Seamus McNally. And I know that St. Patrick's Drama Group always fill out their theatres. So it's important when they go to the trouble of putting all the effort and the time into rehearsals that people go along and support us. Opening tonight, and it's on tonight, tomorrow night and Friday night. Westport Estate, our sponsors. We've got a news update next.
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5: Good morning, I'm Scott Stevens. Government ministers are set to approve legislation to remove guardianship rights from convicted killers. Valerie's Law, named after mother of three, Valerie French Kilroy, who was killed by her husband in Mayo in 2019, is being brought before Cabinet later today. It would give courts the power to remove guardianship from a parent convicted of killing the other parent of their child. Valerie's brother, David French, says it doesn't mean the killer would have no contact with the children.
6: Contact is completely different from guardianship. Guardianship is the right held by the father. The contact is purely, yeah, you can go and meet them. Like, you can go and meet Santa Claus as well. But, you know, if that's a good thing, fine, do it. But this is completely different. This is a right for the killer to reach in, get your school reports, decide if you can get a passport, do a whole lot of interfering things in your life.
5: Ballina councillors have called on the municipal district to make contact with Irish Water and Mayo County Council to install a new sewerage system in Attymass Village. Fine Gael councillor for Ballina, John O'Hara, who tabled the motion at a recent meeting of the Ballina municipal district, says that a new sewerage system is needed for any further development of the village. Councillor O'Hara says it has been affecting construction.
7: People want to build there, but if I have a lot of inquiries in the last couple of years, people wondering about Attymass. But the problem is there's no sewerage system, and as you know, every village needs a system, needs a sewerage system. So that's why I called the motion, and I got the full support of the councillors.
5: And still to come, the search is to begin for the 2026 FBD Young Farmer of the Year.
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1: The search is to begin for the 2026 FBD Young Farmer of the Year as applications open tomorrow. 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Prizes include €5,000 for the overall winner, while the best young entrant winner will receive €1,000. Applications will close on the 3rd of July.
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1: Today will be dry with sunny spells, highest temperatures of 11 to 14 degrees with light and variable winds.
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1: And it's time now for this morning's death and funeral notices. The death has occurred of Michael Gallagher, Riverside Drive, Knock. Funeral Mass this morning at 10:30 in St. John the Baptist Church, Knock, followed by burial in Knock Cemetery. Marion Gilday, Quish Killa, Swinford, and formerly of Knox, Killasser, Swinford.

Funeral Mass today at 12 noon in All Saints Church, Killasser, with burial afterwards in Killasser Cemetery. Bridget Bridie Hooks, Knockfarnocht, Lahardon, Ballina. Requiem Mass today at 12 noon in St. Patrick's Church, Lahardon, with burial afterwards in Adargul Cemetery. Annie Caron, Parkitleva, Clare Morris. Requiem Mass today in St. Colman's Church, Clare Morris, at 1 o'clock, with burial afterwards in St. Colman's Cemetery. Oliver Killahina, Ashton under Lyne, Manchester, and formerly of Beha, Dunmore, County Galway. Funeral Mass this morning at 10 o'clock in St. Teresa's Church, Williamstown, followed by burial of ashes in Kildaree Cemetery. Sarah O'Duffy, Rossbeg, Westport. Requiem Mass today at 12:30 in St. Mary's Church, Westport, with the funeral proceeding to Murrisk Abbey Cemetery. John Rowland, Blackrock Nursing Home, Foxford and late of Pine Grove, Castlebar and Gort Ross, Castlebar. Reposing in the mortuary at Mayo University Hospital this morning with removal at 10:30 to St. Michael's Church, Crimlin for Requiem Mass at 11:30. Burial afterwards in Park Cemetery. Charlene Boyle, Nee Barrett, Sandyford and formerly of Binghamstown, Belmullet, peacefully at St. Vincent's University Hospital. Reposing at J.P. Ward and Son's Funeral Home, Sandyford Village, this evening from 5 o'clock until 7. Removal tomorrow morning to St. Mary's Church, Sandyford Village, arriving for Mass at 12 o'clock, with burial in Glencullen Cemetery. Mass for the repose of her soul will be celebrated in St. Joseph's Church, Binghamstown, at a later date. John Doherty, Clareview, Westport, and formerly of Inch Island, County Donegal. Funeral arriving to St. Mary's Church, Westport, this afternoon at 2:30 for funeral mass at 3 o'clock. Burial tomorrow morning at 11 o'clock in Our Lady of Lourdes Cemetery, Inch Island, Donegal. Bill Dignan, Kilsala, Ballymoe, peacefully at Port Junkla Hospital, Ballinasloe. Reposing at Flanagan's Funeral Home, Ballymoe, this evening from 6:30 until 8:30, followed by removal to his home. Funeral Mass tomorrow in St. Crone's Church, Ballymoe at 12 noon, followed by burial in Kilcrone Cemetery. Martin Durkin, Maharaboy, Kilmavie, and formerly of St. Mary's Park, Crossmolina, peacefully at Mayo University Hospital. Reposing in the Sharkey Funeral Home, Ballyhadreen, this evening from 5 o'clock until 7. Removal from his home tomorrow at 11:30 to the Church of the Immaculate Conception, Kilmavie, for Mass of the Resurrection at 12 noon, followed by interment in Clun Shanville Cemetery, French Park. Michael Mikey Flynn, Clochbrack, Clonbur, County Galway. Funeral Mass on Friday in St. Patrick's Church, Clonbur at 12 noon, followed by burial of ashes in Ross Hill Graveyard, Clonbur. Anne Joyce, Nee May, Dalton Street, Clare Morris, and formerly of Loch Mask and Hollymount, peacefully at Mayo University Hospital. Reposing at St. Colman's Funeral Home, Lower James Street, Clare Morris, on Friday evening from 6 o'clock with removal at 8 to St. Colman's Church, Clare Morris. Funeral Mass on Saturday morning at 10:30, followed by burial in St. Colman's Cemetery. Sean McDermott, Ballinagloch, Snugborough, Castlebar, peacefully at Mayo University Hospital. Reposing at the Cody Funeral Home, Castlebar, tomorrow evening from 5:30 until 6:30, followed by removal to the Church of the Holy Rosary, Castlebar. Requiem Mass on Friday morning at 11 o'clock, with the funeral proceeding to Castlebar New Cemetery. Paddy O'Hora, Ridgepool View, Ballina, and formerly of Rathnaconeen, Rehens, Ballina, peacefully at Galway University Hospital. Reposing at McGowan's Funeral Home, Ballina, this evening from 5 o'clock until 7. Funeral will arrive to St. Muirdax Cathedral, Ballina, tomorrow morning for Requiem Mass at 11:30. Burial afterwards in League Cemetery, Ballina. Anne Roach, Nee Walsh, Clunalough, Killala. Funeral arrangements will be announced later. Rupert de Lacy Staunton, the Dell, Clunalis, Castlerea, peacefully at his home. Reposing

0: Dancing at his home tomorrow evening from 5 o'clock until 8. House private at all other times. Removal on Friday morning to St. Patrick's Church, Castlereagh, for Mass of the Resurrection at 11 o'clock. Burial afterwards in St. Joseph's Cemetery. Margaret Tiernan, ní Sweeney, Inishbeagle Island and Neasden, London. Remains arriving at Ireland West Airport Knock on Friday at 12 noon. Remains will arrive at the Church of the Holy Family, Ballycroy, on Friday evening at 6:30. Funeral Mass on Saturday morning at 11 o'clock, with burial afterwards in the local cemetery. And that concludes this morning's funeral notices. Midwest Radio extends sympathy to the family and friends of the deceased. May the souls of the departed rest in peace. All funeral arrangements are available to view on midwestradio.ie, where you can also leave a message of condolence.
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5: Thank you, Scott. Less than €200,000 of a €1 million state fund to support zero-emission heavy goods vehicles infrastructure was spent last year, with €188,000 of that going on administrative costs. Labour TD Kieran Ahern said the low uptake highlighted the barriers facing hauliers in switching to cleaner vehicles. And the country's services sector contracted for the first time in over 5 years in April, as inflationary pressure caused by the Middle East conflict intensified and new business orders contracted. On the currency markets, the euro trading at $1.17 and 86.3 pence sterling.
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5: You're very welcome back to the programme. 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Thanks to Kevin's Bar, just off Fifth Avenue in New York, for all your sports coverage and great food for all the Irish in New York City. Our email address, studio@midwestradio.ie, and Lauren and Petrina on 0818 3055, taking your calls and comments today. I mention here to say hello to my wonderful sister-in-law, Mary Hennigan. Happy birthday, Mary, from Sharon. And she says, I hope you enjoy your day. So do we, Mary. And thanks, Sharon, for getting in touch. If you're looking, by the way, for a fun way to spend your night in Castlebar tonight, just to let you know, you can head into the Cora, which is the Conversation Circle, in the Cobweb Pub, which is on Leninhall Street in Sligo. It's a great group, lots of crack, and a chance to use your couple of fuckle. And it's a free of charge event. So it's from 8 to 9 this evening, and it'll be followed by some Keologus crack from 9 o'clock onwards. So if you're just interested in conversing whatever little bit of Irish you have, and don't be embarrassed or ashamed, you can go in there and gradually your Irish vocabulary will improve dramatically. So that's tonight, and it's starting at 8 o'clock there, and it's on in the Cobweb Pub on Leninhall Street in Cashel-on-Wirree.
6: Every day, numerous new mothers continue to struggle in silence. In Ireland, around 1 in 5 women will experience a mental health difficulty during pregnancy or in the first year after birth. That's roughly 15,000 mothers each year. And yet, up to 70% will hide or downplay what they're going through. Behind those numbers are women navigating exhaustion, uncertainty, and a profound shift in identity, and often doing so quietly. The impact doesn't stop with the mother. When mental health is strained during pregnancy or after birth, it can affect bonding, early development, and even a parent's sense of connection to their baby. But this is not inevitable. With the right support, practical, emotional and social, these difficulties can be recognised early and treated. What matters

0: is not just clinical care, but something more human, being seen, being listened to, being supported. This campaign reminds us, mothers won't always ask for help, so the responsibility doesn't sit with them alone, it sits with all of us, to notice, to listen, and to respond. And sometimes that starts in very simple ways. To mark World Maternal Mental Health Day today, a well-being walk will take place at Loughlanagh from 10 a.m. to 11 a.m, meeting at the Lana Room in the Leisure Complex. It's a gentle open space for parents, family and anyone who wants to understand more, to connect, to talk or simply to walk alongside others for a while. This is Teresa from Mental Health Ireland, reminding you that your mental health is just as important as your physical health.
1: As always, our thanks to Teresa. That will be podcasted on our website a little bit later on. Loads of people calling in about nightmare experiences with airlines and cancellations. This texter says, I booked a flight with Aer Lingus March 2024 from Knock to Heathrow. The flight was cancelled due to a fire in a building near Heathrow Airport. The flight was booked via eDream, but Aer Lingus were the carrier. The flight cost €300. It took 14 months to get my money back. I was given the runaround between eDreams and Aer Lingus, and it was only when I sent an AI-created letter threatening to contact the aviation authority that I got my money back. It was so stressful, I had sent about 10 emails in total and several phone calls. A bit like Pat there earlier on, nightmare experience in trying to even contact the airlines, let alone get your money back.
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1: 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Curran Sawmills in Carindulla, they're looking for a bandsaw operator full-time Monday to Friday. A farmhand is required for farm work in the Brafey area of Castlebar. It might suit somebody for summer employment. The CBD Recreational Centre in Charlestown, looking for a part-time administrator, 18 and a half hours per week, with strong communication and computer skills. 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Daniel's Kitchen in Ballina, looking for part-time and full-time waiting staff. They're also looking for experienced bar staff there. Painters are required with experience in the Mayo area. A tipper truck driver is wanted in the Tuam Dunmore area. Leiden House are looking for bar and waiting staff to work at Ballinrobe Races. The next race meeting there is this Friday. Keith Revan's Tyres are looking for a mechanic. It's full-time with excellent opportunities. General operative is required for construction work in the Clare Morris area. A full-time dental reception stroke dental nurse is required in the Clare Morris area Mondays to Fridays 9 to half 5 and occasional Saturdays. Friars Lodge Nursing Home are looking for healthcare assistance, both full and part-time. Fab Coat, a metal fabrication and powder coating company in Kilkelly, looking for general operatives. Experience in machine operation would be beneficial, but training is provided. That's Job Waves for this Wednesday, 6th of May. 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
1: 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This Friday, we'll be talking to Minister of State Michael Moynihan in a moment.
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9: Tá comórtas airgrid de Lake Republic CLG ag colóra Ibrahe Dónacha a thugann a gcuid ama agus dúfruachta do glub agus do bubl. 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
11: Every academic year, thousands of families around the west of Ireland, and indeed the entire country, do depend on school transport. It plays that vital role in supporting families and helping our children travel to and from school safely and reliably. Well, this Friday is closing date for applications for this year in relation to school transport application and payments. And ahead of deadline day, I'm delighted to have the Minister of State for Special Education and Inclusion, Minister Michael Moynihan, with us this morning. Michael, thanks for joining us. Good morning.
12: Good morning to you. Good morning to your listeners.
11: So what you're asking our listeners to do, if they have children going to either national school or secondary school and they need school transport, get their application in before Friday.
12: That's right. Yeah, the 8th of May, Friday the 8th of May is the deadline. Now, it's a couple of weeks earlier than last year because it will allow us better planning, more time to go through the routes and the planning for September 2026. I suppose there's always, huge activity on the school bus and the school transport in August and early September. So we're trying to walk our way through that. But the most important thing is that parents and guardians of children who are looking for the school transport of students at primary and post-primary education, that they go on to the portal and that they have to pay in full, or else if they have medical card details, it is free to medical card holders to enter their medical card details online. And it will close on Friday, and I'd like to stress the importance of it. Parents of students who are already on the school transport system would get notification, but just in case that notification, everybody is very busy, there's an awful lot going on in everybody's lives, particularly parents of families that have students going to primary or post-primary school, and just to remind them, and I do thank your radio station very sincerely for the opportunity to come on this morning to remind listeners that Friday the 8th is the deadline. That is this coming Friday. Make sure that you apply, put in the details of the students and the details of the transport required, and pay for it, or else enter the medical card details.
11: And as you said already there, Michael, you know, there will be parents and guardians who've been using the system who will get automatic notification about the closing date. But for new applicants, there's probably no way of you getting the message out other than through radio stations and media outlets.
12: That's right. And I know that the radio stations have been carrying Department of Education and Bus Éireann adverts over the last number of weeks, which is very grateful. But also I know the school communities. But just that make sure that if you are looking for school transport, you know, it is a very crucial date. The portal closes. That allows us then to correlate all the information of the students that are there. Last year, Bus Éireann, the Department of Education, through Bus Éireann, transported 180,000 pupils. That was an increase of almost 60,000 over the last 5 years. So it's a service that is hugely coveted and guarded by families. You know, you and your radio stations would be well familiar with the August-September period, where people are saying that they can't get a school bus service for one reason or another, and that they're left off the bus because there wasn't capacity. But we need to have that information earlier to try and provide the best possible service in September, and we are looking at different aspects of the school transport. The school transport is costing the state north of 500 million a year, and now it has grown hugely over the last number of years, but it is a hugely important component to allow students and children from particularly rural areas to get access to schools. When free education came in the late 1960s, school transport was put in because a lot of people didn't have their own transport. Now, with lifestyle, with parents walking and with different challenges, the school transport is a very important component of the lives of people living in predominantly rural areas. So again, to appeal to them that Friday the 8th is the deadline, and to go on the portal and to ensure that they have the applies to both students that are within schools at the moment, but they may have notification got, but particularly for all students who are looking for education this year. And we will be working on that then after that date to try and map out the school buses, both with the Department of Education and Bus Éireann.
11: Like any scheme, Michael, there will always be anomalies. Is it a case that if the demand outsources the supply, what will happen? I mean, in previous years, we've had experiences of listeners who said, you know, they can get one of their sons on the bus, but the other son can't go on the bus because the bus is full.
12: That's right. And like there's always anomalies in the system. So I suppose we have been studying the system very carefully over the last couple of years. We set up 25 pilot schemes around the country just to look at what is best practice. And to that end as well, you know, I suppose anecdotally people would say that the bus is full on paper and may not be full practically. So we have to make sure, you know, we are putting in leap cards to look at the data in terms of the usages of the buses as well, because it is desperately coveted. It is highly regarded by families, and we want to make sure that we have the best possible system in place. And also in some communities, not because we are talking about rural Ireland in particular, but in some communities, is there the possibility of integrating the school transport system into the main transport system, you know, to try and find deficiencies there and look at other routes as well, in terms of the investigation, in terms of the local link and all of that. That is some work that needs to be done right now, but every September your radio station will be as familiar with it as any of the other radio stations. where families are saying one or other of them. But we are looking at all the data and that to make sure that we're getting the best possible use of it. Like eligible pupils, you know, their priority. Then we have the concessionary tickets. And, you know, a huge percentage of the amount of students that are on the school transport are concessionary pupils at the moment, because we've expanded it over the last number of years.

0: years. But then when the pressure comes on, you know, but we're, I suppose we are looking and trying to get the information earlier this year. That's why the 8th of May is so important, to try and see, can we iron out the anomalies within the system? There will always be, and like some of the anomalies are very hard to understand, are very hard to try and then to try and find the solution to them. With the best will of both Bus Éireann and the department, who work extremely hard to try and provide the best possible service.
1: I know you try to accommodate as many as possible, but a text in here, Minister, say, is there any chance of introducing a route from Newport to Castlebar where 13 families who can't attend Rice College Westport due to no spaces and want to attend St. Gerald's Castlebar due to subject choice have literally been refused school transport?
0: Yeah, there's always challenges. Like, I suppose the obligation is to make sure that we have school transport in place to bring the students to the nearest education centre, be it primary or post-primary. And then there's always, we have looked at some pilot projects that we've put in place is in terms of, you know, some communities want to go to different schools, to be parental choice is hugely important components of it as well, but they're always looking at it. Now, I don't have the detail in terms of that route off the top of my head. You'll understand that today. But it is important that, you know, if there are students that are looking for that route, that they apply for it. I'm not saying, you know, if it was refused in the past, it's probably something that will be refused in the future. That's the reality of life. But we are looking at, you know, different areas that are showing up as consistent challenges for students that, and then you have communities who might be equally distant or near enough to equally distant to two or three schools, and then students are trying to go and there's a fraction between which is the nearest school and which is the second nearest school. So there are anomalies that show up on that. I would love to be able to have, you know, a universal, but like that does take money, and there is over half a billion being put in of state funding at the moment to ensure that we have the school bus services. And if you look at it, there's 3 million a day being spent on school buses around the country, and if you tidied up all the miles and all the routes that are being done, you would traverse the planet several times over in the amount of miles that are being done by the school buses, both the Bus Éireann contractor and the contractors, the drivers, who are hugely important components of it. And I couldn't stress the respect that we have for both the Bus Éireann drivers and the contract drivers as well, who provide a massive service to get our students to education, both primary and post-primary.
1: And finally, Minister, we know since the Russian invasion in Ukraine that school populations did increase significantly as a result of so many Ukrainian students having to be accommodated in our national and secondary schools. But listeners are asking the question, do those children from Ukraine automatically get transport even if they are discretionary ticket holders?
0: No, I suppose that's been a huge challenge as well on the system, but applications are also required. Like, we have to make sure that we have equity within the system as much as is humanly possible, that, you know, the accommodation centres that are there, there is a process in place, but we also need to see the applications as well to try and map that out. And I suppose what we also on Ukraine at the very start, there was, you know, routes put in place. But we are trying to integrate that into mainstream as well. We want to make sure that we are getting everybody we can on school buses. Everybody that is possible on school buses, because first of all, it is, you know, for the families, it is a great service for them. It's also the right thing to do environmentally, and it's also the right thing to do for students, because socialization on the buses and so forth are important for long-term living, for life into the future as well. But we are working to try and accommodate as many possible. It isn't always possible to get everybody on a school bus, but we are working to try and make sure that as many as apply as possible are accommodated, judging by the respect that people have for the school bus service, and we do as well. But I and the team in the Department of Education and Bus Éireann will be working very diligently over the next while to try and do the best possible by students right across the country.
1: So the website, in order to get more information on how you do send in your application for the school bus scheme, it's buséireann.ie. busaaron.ie/school-transport. That's busaaron.ie/school-transport. And the closing date is this Friday. How much per child does it cost where people do have to pay, or does that depend on circumstances?
0: Yes, circumstances. So if you have a medical card, if the family have a medical card, there is no fee in it. That the school bus transport is free for those with eligible medical cards. At primary school, for eligible and concessionary pupils, it's 100 euros. At post-primary, it's 100 euros. But the maximum any family will contribute is 200 euros in the school year. That's the maximum. Okay. It works out at primary school, 55 cent per day, and in post-primary school, it's 60 cent per day. And the maximum a family will contribute is 1 euro 32 cent per day for the
1: entire
0: school
1: academic year. Right. Just finally, Mary just makes a point. She says, regarding school bus services, and we should be happy that we have so many people availing of it, but this text from Mary says, I would like to know why migrant children are provided with a big coach to bring their children 3 or 4 miles to a country school, and the local children have to be driven to the school. Wouldn't it be a good idea if all the children could share the coach? One way of helping children to integrate. I'm sure these coaches are provided free. Do you want to comment on that?
0: We have been working with a number of school authorities and school communities as well on those two. Like, if we are providing a service for any cohort of students, like, the most important thing is that we have maximum usage of that, whether it's a coach or a bus or a minibus, that we have maximum use of it. And that we get as many people, that there is no benefit for the state to provide a service, and that the seats are empty. We need to have the maximum usage on it, and that's something that we are acutely aware of right across the state when we are providing these facilities.
1: Okay, Michael Derwin-Leaven, thank you very much indeed for joining us.
0: Thank you too, and thank you. I really appreciate the opportunity.
1: That is Junior Minister there, or Minister of State at the Special Education and Inclusion Department. That's Minister Michael Moynihan. So Friday is D-Day, closing date for your applications for the school transport scheme for next year, and you must also have your payment available for application.
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1: Now, Carla in Ballinrobe. Good morning, Carla. She says, a big shout out to the girls of Ballinrobe Youth Reach heading to the Junketure competition this afternoon. And a special mention, Carla says, for my niece Ellie May and Sophie, who'll be modelling the dress today. So we want to wish them all the very best. There's a great tradition in Ballinrobe Youth Reach of getting involved there with the All-Ireland Junketure competition. So fingers crossed, and Carla, let us know how they get on, won't you? Okay, quick mention as well, Cleveland St. Pat's St. Jarlath's GAA club players are playing Westport this evening in the David Park GAA pitch at Ackle Sound. It's at 7 o'clock. So a bit of an international going on there down in Ackle. We'll be back in a moment.
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6: If you're a regular listener to this program, you know we love to promote local authors. And when a local author suddenly becomes number one on Amazon Ireland, which has happened this week, we're even more excited. She's originally from Swinford, now living in Mullingar. Her name is Shell Crawley, and her debut novel, Lady Dixon's Niece, on Amazon, has stormed to number one in Amazon Ireland this weekend. Congratulations, Shell, and good morning.
7: Good morning. Thanks, Tommy, for having me, and thank you very much for the lovely intro.
6: No bother. Most people in Swinford will know you as Michelle Crawley. What part they of Swinford indeed. Are you from?
7: I'm actually from Park Road in town, so I'm a real townie.
6: A townie. How long have you been writing?
7: I started off my working life as a reporter and a journalist, and then I ended up moving into primary school teaching. So I suppose I've been writing in that way for a long time. But actually this novel and writing an actual novel, which is very different to journalism and reporting on things and incidents, I suppose I've been at it for 6 years. But people say to me, gosh, I hope we won't have to wait another 6 years for the next book. And they won't, because this book has very much been like a degree in itself, you know, having to learn how to craft and hone writing. And there was a lot of learning and there was a lot of revisions, and it was a huge, long process, but one I was very glad to do and has been well worthwhile.
6: Are you a self-publisher?
7: I am a self-published author. That's what makes the fact that it got to number one just like the stuff of dreams, because I don't have a huge team behind me, pushing me out, giving me promotions. I'm doing this as a one-man band operation. But you couldn't ask for a better start, to be honest, than the start that I got. And I really appreciate that I'm only there because people, you know, actually went on Amazon and bought the book and supported me. And I really appreciate everybody who's purchased a book, because that's the only reason that I'm there.
6: And is it only on Amazon people can buy it? Or if I pop into my local bookshop today, will it be there?
7: You will be able to pop into Novel Bean in Swinford and pick up a copy. It's also available in Castle Books, Mayo Books in Castlebar as well.
6: Okay. All right, because we're asking listeners, because as I say, for a young lady from Park Road in Swinford and trudging through 6 years of hard work to get Lady Dixon's Niece on the bookshelves or online is

0: is important. So mayobooks.ie, or if you pop into the Novel Bean or into the Castle Book Shop in Castlebar, you'll get it. Is it going to be available in places like Westport and Ballina?
1: Well, hopefully after this, Tommy, that they'll respond to my email and say, yes, please come and give us a few books. That'd be great.
0: And without, finally, Sure. And quickly, without giving too much away, what's Lady Dixon's Niece about?
1: Well, Lady Dixon's Niece is set in the Regency era. So you're going back nearly 200 years to 18... Yeah, you are going back 200 years to 1812 in England. So it's a historical fiction story with a romance element. It's about a young girl named Annalise Smith when she's invited by her well-to-do aunt, Lady Dixon. She sees this opportunity to trade her agrarian life for the sophistication and the glamour of high society. And she assumes that this will be her ticket to social mobility. But unfortunately, when she arrives, she learns that not all is as it seems, and that the path to society comes at the cost of her moral compass.
0: Okay.
1: So she ends up having to masquerade under a cloak of deception at the behest of her aunt, who doesn't want, you know, any acknowledgement of the agrarian, the middle class background that they're from. And so she must navigate challenging social conventions. She's to fend off the unwanted advances of a neighbourhood creep. She's to quell the whims of a blackmailer who threatens to expose her secret. And basically, readers are waiting on tenterhooks to find out when will the facade come tumbling down. Wow. And when it does, what's the fallout? So you're waiting and you're waiting. It's a buildup of anticipation, and you know it's going to happen, but you just don't know how it's going to happen.
0: Okay, but you will by the end of the book.
1: Oh, absolutely. Yes, you will. Yeah. And there's, of course, it couldn't be a Regency romance story without romance. Sure. And there's a love triangle involving two polar opposite brothers that'll just, you know, it has readers divided. They're either Team Edward or they're Team Emmett. And I love seeing that dynamic and the reaction and the interactions from people who have read it, who said to me, oh, I'm Team Emmett all the way, or I'm Team Edward all the way. It's brilliant. Okay. And I love seeing that it's going in two different directions. So they'll just have to read book number two to find out what happens next.
0: Very good. And that is the story. So it's a brand new, a number one, as I say, in Amazon Ireland, a Swinford native, Shel Crawley. The book is called Lady Dixon's Niece. It's available on Amazon. It's also available in the Novel Bean in Swinford and from mayobooks.ie and in the Castle Bookshop in Castlebar. The best of luck with it. Thanks, Shel, for joining us.
1: Thank you very much. I really appreciate Tommy. Thank you.
0: That's Shel Crawley, originally from Park Road in Swinford, known as Michelle Crawley back in the day. And she is number one in Amazon Ireland this week with her brand new novel, Lady Dixon's Niece. Brilliant achievement. It's Midwest at 12 minutes to 11.
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0: I know there's lots of people very frustrated in Clun Fad. The water's off there again this morning due to a burst main. And one listener says twice in one week. It's getting much, much more frequent now, and it's extremely frustrating and upsetting. Using IBC tanks to clean toilets, buying bottled water. We have a communion, this texter says, next Saturday. We're going to have to buy extra water in fear that the water goes. Six people in our house, this texter says, my mother and father-in-law need water due to health problems. My elderly neighbour needs water for health conditions. Cattle need water. It's awful, this day and age. Texters are saying from Clun Fad that we spend so long with crypto and now constant water leaks and burst pipe notification after notification after notification. If this was in Dublin, another texter says, or any other major town or city, it would be rectified within hours. So why leave the people in the Clun Fad and surrounding areas in such awful turmoil? It is not good enough. We have suffered enough. And I don't know what we can do to alleviate the situation, but there is another burst pipe in Clun Fad and the water is off again today, unfortunately. Now, finally on the programme today, the tea parties for Tuam Cancer Care have returned this month. And what you can do is you pick any date during this month, think about how many people you would like to invite to your tea party and where you'd like to host it. Our producer, Lauren Mullany, recently spoke to Emer Kane, community liaison and fundraising officer with Tuam Cancer Care, along with Maureen Grealish, who's the manager of the Tuam Cancer Care service. And she started by asking Emer about the tea parties?
3: We were running a tea party fundraising campaign, and the tea party kind of, it mirrors this what happens in the centre at our drop-in centre. So we'd have a drop-in centre 2 days of the week, Thursdays and Fridays, where our support volunteers would sit down with our clients and have a cup of tea and a chat and listen to them. And sometimes that chat is as important as maybe the therapies that we offer also off the centre. So we wanted to mirror that somehow, and we created this campaign about 8 years ago now, and it's become very popular. So people in clubs or in their homes or in the local shops, community centres, some of the retirement groups have been running it. And also we had one outside last year for the first time, and that was very popular. So it's great that people can just come along and sit down, have a chat. They can bring their friends, bring their families. And the host obviously has some of the organising to do. And they can sign up by that on their website, which is tumecancercare.ie/teaparties. And once they register, they'll receive a fundraising pack from us, and they'll get some Tume Cancer Care balloons, our information leaflets, if they request it on the registration form, a collection booklet and t-shirts. And they can also create a fundraising page if they like. We're delighted this year at Ashford Castle have got back involved again, Mrs. T's at Ashford Castle, and they've given us some 20 gift bags. So the first 20 people who register will also receive a gift bag from Mrs. T's, which has been going on now for about 3 or 4 years, and they're very popular. It's a nice little treat to get to.
4: So I know it's returning. How many times has this fundraiser ran?
3: I think this is possibly the 8th year. We started back in 2016. Obviously, COVID put a halt to that for us for a couple of years, but it has picked up again and has become very popular the last few years. We really enjoy, we have one in the centre ourselves, which is very popular. Really enjoy that one. And it has grown each year. It's great to see. We've lots of communities around Tume, and we have, there's a couple of retirement groups there, and they pick it up and they run it. And it's lovely. It's a really nice day out for people. Some of our clients have run them in the past in their own homes, and they really enjoy them as well. They love bringing out to the different groups, maybe our yoga groups, physical activity group, they might go along and attend them together. So they have their own little party, which is lovely.
4: So it's an option to get involved in your own household too, so you can invite people over.
3: Exactly. You bring in all the neighbours. Some people have said it's like having the stations back again. You know, they can we give them a poster, they can pop it outside, they have invitations, they can send around to their neighbours, they can send invitations by WhatsApp group. And it is really nice, especially out in the rural areas, and it's opening up the homes again a little bit.
4: Sounds like something to really look forward to. Maureen, I'm going to talk to you now, Maureen Grealish, manager of Tume Cancer Care. 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
5: 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So we have a range of support services for the entire family, you know, ranging from complementary therapies such as oncology massage and oncology reflexology to help people with some of the side effects of treatment, for example. And for family members, it's, you know, just a little bit of time to themselves to relax so that they can be there for their family members. We have, of course, a really important service is counselling. We provide counselling for individuals, for couples, but also very importantly for children and adolescents affected by a cancer diagnosis. And that's provided by, you know, specialist accredited play therapists, and all of our services are provided by accredited experienced therapists, facilitators, because it's really important that, you know, all of the supports are delivered in a safe and professional manner. We also, Eimear mentioned the drop-in centre. So the drop-in centre, I suppose, was the beginning of Tume Cancer Care, where, you know, people with a cancer diagnosis could come together and support each other. So we have that continuing, that ethos of the origins of Tume Cancer Care, if you like, where people can, you know, drop in without an appointment, Monday evening from 6:30 to 8:30, and then Thursday and Friday mornings from 10 to 1. And they'd be met by some of our volunteers who are listening volunteers. They've been trained in listening. Many of them have their own cancer diagnosis story. And we just sit with the client, you know, so they don't have to talk about their diagnosis if they don't want to. They can talk about the weather. But some clients tell us that they like just spending time sitting with somebody who knows what it's like. And I suppose that's the core, really, of what we do. everything else has come from that. And it's also the core of what the tea parties are all around, the sitting with a cup of tea and being there for someone.
4: What do fundraisers like this mean for the provision of your services?
5: Well, they're vital for the provision. We're a registered charity, and we do get some grant funding. We've got a little bit more grant funding in the last couple of years, but we're still heavily reliant. Over 56% of what we need to provide our support services every year comes from fundraising and donations. So every cent that somebody can donate to us or raise for us, you know, really helps. Like, for example, you know, 108 euro. Some people may not sound like a lot of money, but to us, it provides a whole program of complementary therapies to a particular client. You know, and that's six sessions. That's a lot. You know, you look at a slightly higher figure, 408 euro, that provides a whole program of counselling for someone. So, you know, really, you know, every euro, every 5 euro really helps towards providing support services to people that that live, you know, whether they're our neighbours or our friends or our family members. So the fundraisers are vital for us to be able to do that.
4: Thank you, Maureen. And Emer, before we finish, I would like to return to you just to get a reminder of how people can register.
3: They can get onto our website, which is tombcancercare.ie/teaparties. We also have our Instagram and Facebook pages, and that they're both Tomb Cancer Care Centre. And it's fill out a registration form and you'll get an email back with all the information they need. Other than that, they can give us a call at the centre, which is 093-28522. And anybody who answers the phone will be able to point them in the direction.
0: Well, fair play to all involved there at Tomb Cancer Care, and our thanks to Maureen and also thanks to Emer. So again, just to log on to tombcancercare.ie/teaparties and organise your tea party for the month of May. Well done to the girls. Great work being done down in Tomb in County Galway by the Tomb Cancer Group there. Now, before we finish, somebody's hoping to sell 3 tickets for K-Pop Forever, which is a sold-out show at the TF on Sunday afternoon, selling tickets for what tickets were bought for. Okay, so give us a call here if you want more details. That's it. Thank you for being with us today. Enjoy the sunshine. Be careful in the sun and be careful on the roads today. Paul and Jerry are next. Thanks to Lauren, our producer. Thanks to Petrina and all the crew here. And of course, Westport Estate, home of the Grace and Westport Adventure Park. We're back tomorrow morning. Till then, from me, Tommy Maron, have a good day.
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16: Good morning, I'm Scott Stevens. There are reports the US and Iran are closing in on a deal to end the war in the Middle East. It could see both sides lifting restrictions around the transit of ships in the Strait of Hormuz. Donald Trump's paused efforts to escort stranded vessels through the key waterway after just 2 days, while suggesting there's been great progress in talks. BBC chief international correspondent Lise Doucette says the request came from another nation.
17: For the third time in many weeks, he said it was Pakistan, which is now one of the main mediators in the Iran-US standoff, had asked him to pause it in order to give more space for diplomacy. I think we just have to keep watching this, not just day by day, but sometimes hour by hour.
16: Three people, including a 15-year-old boy, have been arrested in connection with an attack on Lurgan Police Station in County Armagh in March. A delivery driver was forced at gunpoint to transport a bomb there, and a controlled explosion was later carried out by army bomb experts. Another PSNI station was targeted last month when a car bomb exploded in Dunmurry. And still to come, households urged to cut back on subscriptions and switch energy providers.
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16: Households are being encouraged to cut back on subscriptions and look at switching energy providers to save on bills. Electricity prices in Ireland are 40% above the European average, according to Eurostat. The war in Iran is raising gas prices, but Ireland's remains slightly below the EU average. Dara Cassidy from bonkers.ie says grid investment is necessary as it will bring down the cost of electricity in the next decade.
19: And a lot of this is future investment. So our electricity prices will potentially and hopefully look much more competitive in around maybe 10 to 20 years. So our, you know, the people who are younger now might benefit from us, but I get that in the here and now, people want to see immediate investments and immediate reductions, and they're just not going to see that.
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16: Today will be dry with sunny spells, highest temperatures of 11 to 14 degrees with light and variable winds.
20: The weather forecast on Midwest Radio with Archers of Ballina. 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
16: Now, first in soccer, a number of League of Ireland captains and players have signed a letter calling on the FAI to boycott Ireland's scheduled Nations League games against Israel. The Republic of Ireland are due to face their Israeli counterparts in the autumn, with the home tie set for Dublin on October 4th. The letter sent by the Stop the Game group cited breaches of FIFA and UEFA statute and acts of genocide as justification for a boycott of the fixtures. German giants Bayern Munich or holders leaders PSG await Arsenal in the Champions League final after Mikel Arteta's side beat Atletico Madrid 2-1 on aggregate. The French team hold a 5-4 advantage after a highly entertaining first leg. It led Arteta to claim they're competing in different worlds compared to Premier League clubs. In rugby, Ireland will step up their preparations today for Saturday's Women's Six Nations clash with Wales in Belfast. Scott Beaman's side are looking to bounce back after defeat to France last time out. The squad are training in Abbottstown with the team for the weekend due to be announced tomorrow.
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22: 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And 7 and 6, 76. If you fill any line across, call 09496 30169 to claim your prize between 4 and 8 o'clock this evening. 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
22: 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And St. Vincent de Paul in Ballina, they're currently looking for items of furniture, bric-a-brac and household items. And that's it. For details, call 0818 3055. 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
25: All right then, 8 minutes after the hour of 11 o'clock, we're up and away on the mid-morning show once again, as always. Thank you very much to Tommy for the last couple of hours. Jerry, if people were watching us this morning, looking and hearing us this morning, they were daft.
26: Yeah.
25: The two of us trying to remember the name of a song.
26: Correct and true. But we took it a bit, we took it a step further.
25: We did.
26: What did we do?
25: I'm the boy to tease her and I'm the boy to please her. I'm the boy to please her. And we could not, for the life of listeners, remember. No, we did in the end.
26: You did now, in fairness to you. You got there. You did. Now, let's give it due.
25: I don't know why I was singing that song or why you were singing along with me this morning. I have no idea. But we discovered anyway, it was Brendan Shine and the Bold O'Donoghue.
26: That's the one. That's
25: and
26: the
25: Declan
26: one.
25: And the good old version of it as well.
26: It is.
25: And we have Brendan Shines, Paul Donahue lined up in a few minutes' time.
26: I like
25: 087-087-941-41 is our text and WhatsApp line, courtesy of the Merrion Row Hotel and Public House in New York City. It's located just off Times Square and without doubt home to the finest Irish hospitality in the Big Apple. Then our telephone numbers, 0818-3055, and our email address, studio@midwestradio.ie. Now, have you any news for me?
26: Well, first of all, I want to say to you, there's a man that'll blow out 81 candles today.
25: Who's that?
26: Bob Seger.
25: Yes. Oh, Run Like the Wind.
26: Run Like the Wind or The Fire Inside, boy.
25: Oh, which one will I play?
26: If it was me, I'd be going for The Fire Inside. But anyway, that's a story for another day.
25: Right.
26: Here's another question for you now. I know you're a man that loves a fry.
25: It was a fry?
26: Yes,
25: yeah.
26: Yes. Yeah.
25: What's air fryer now is the new one for me. I cook do all of the air fryer.
26: Do you cook your fry in the air fryer?
25: I do fry my fry in the air fryer, and it does fantastic, Jerry.
26: Does it?
25: Tell you, fantastic.
26: Does it make the bacon nice and crispy, Paul?
25: Lovely. No. Beautiful, Jerry. Right. Everything perfect. Not too greasy, you know. Everything's good.
26: Thank you. Well, here's the question. What's the one ingredient in the fry that you would not you couldn't do it without it? It wouldn't
25: egg.
26: Be a fry.
25: An egg. An egg.
26: There you go now. You see, you'd forfeit the sausage and you'd forfeit the rasher.
25: Well, no, the sausage would be hard to forfeit as well, but the egg.
26: You'd forfeit the beans.
25: I would.
26: Would you? The mushrooms?
25: Definitely.
26: The chips?
25: Definitely.
26: The black and white pudding?
25: Yeah, I'd maybe have the white one, I don't know.
26: Oh, sure, we as well have just a couple of fried eggs and a plate, so that's the case. The laugh is gone. Nothing left.
25: Anyway,
26: come on, let's come out of it. Come on
25: here. What are we starting with?
26: Well, sure, look at in fairness, Paul, aren't they all over the news again now with this? At least 13 nights. Do you know there's a hint that they're going to have to do more than 13?
25: 30, is there?
26: Yeah, there's more.
25: Such is the demand.
26: Very strong hint at the minute that they're going to do more than 13. And you know what now, and I could be wrong on this, but I think they're going to do almost as many in Belfast.
25: Well, you know, fair play to them. And we remember them, Jerry, when they used to come into the studio down on Northwest Radio all those years ago.
26: That is
25: and
26: for
25: grandfellas
26: certain.
25: They were, and I understand grandfellas they remain.
26: And I'm glad to hear it.
25: So let's have a song for Westlife.

0: Ah, there was five, then there was four, now there's three, but they are certainly still doing the business. And of course, that is Uptown Garagery from Westlife.
1: And they're happy out at three as well, Paul.
0: They're surely, yeah, yeah. I think what do you call them, is just taking a temporary break, I think.
1: For health reasons, Mark.
0: Yeah, for health reasons. Yeah, hopefully be back sooner rather than later. No,
1: what do you call the English group as well? There was six of them in it. Take that. Remember that? Six.
0: That's right, yeah.
1: Became five, became four, and now it's three.
0: That's
1: and
0: right.
1: And they're doing the biz.
0: If they are, is right, Jerry. Now, let me ask about a long-haired tan Yorkie dog, which is small in size, is missing from the Ballyhane area since yesterday afternoon. If anyone can help with that, please give us a call. Bertie wishes going out to Nanny Marie. Lots of love from your grandchildren, Leah and Dylan, all wishing your granny a lovely day. Any chance you play Queen of the May by Teresa Lawless? A beautiful song for the month of May, said Deirdre Keeley in County Mayo. Do we have that one from Teresa?
1: We'll have a
0: version from Daniel as well, but we'll go and search. And now, what do we see? Hello to Pat in Ahamore. And also, Paul and Jerry, would you mind asking if any of your listeners in Belmullet are having problems with their Vodafone mobile signal this morning? Also, what do we see? Good morning, Midwest. Can you announce that two Angus heifers have wandered into lands in Gurchin and Clonfad? Contact the station for more information in relation to that. Now, what have you got?
1: All right. Well, I want to thank the listener that sent us a little bit called Don't Quit, and they said God knows things are upside down in the world and people are finding the going tough. Well, about 150 years ago they said a man called John Greenleaf Whittier wrote a piece called Don't Quit, and it's as relevant today as it was.
0: I think I remember it. Yeah,
1: do you?
0: I do. Yeah. I remember. Well, anyway, I think you recited that before.
1: Did I? Well, it's come to us anyway for this listener. They feel maybe with the time that's in it and what have you.
0: Right.
1: It's short enough, little piece, but like, it packs a punch. We'll put it that way.
0: Okay.
1: Packs a punch. All right, now. So when things go wrong, as they sometimes will, when the road you're trudging seems up all uphill, when the funds are low and the debts are high, and you want to smile but you have to sigh, when care is pressing you down a bit, rest if you must, but don't you quit. Life is strange with its twists and turns, as every one of us sometimes learns, and many a failure comes about. When he might have won, he had struck it out. Don't give up, though the piece seems slow. You may succeed with another blow. Success is failure turned inside out, the silver tint of the clouds of doubt. And you never can tell just how close you are. It may be near when it seems so far. So stick to the fight when you're hardest hit. It's when things seem worse that you must not quit.
0: It's my God, don't quit is right. It's good old solid advice. Yeah, we all live that particular tale, Jerry. Now, earlier on, he celebrated my Bob Seger.
1: Bob Seger today, Paul, will blow out 81 candles.
0: Well, we say happy birthday, Bob, and I'll tell you what we'll do. We'll nominate today's song from Bob Seger as our all-time classic.
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3: How are you doing? 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We have Michael English on Saturday, May 23rd. 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

0: A great version of a country classic from Ella Langley, Jerry, the girl who brought you Choose in Texas. She is big, big, big at the moment.
1: She certainly is. But can I think of the name of the lady that originally? Not if the Lord called
0: her. Well, you had Loretta. Was it Loretta Lynn?
1: No. No, she had a perfect hairdo. She died at about 95. She sang it with Connie Smith. We used to use it on the television years ago.
0: Yes, sir, yes.
1: She used to play a little guitar for herself.
0: Someone will tell us.
1: Someone will tell us, because the name is going around my head
0: and
1: won't come out of it.
0: Someone help us there. Now, happy birthday to a lovely Nana. That's Mary Burke from Tavenagh Moor in Foxford. And this comes from Heidi and Bailey Burke wishing you well. Jerry, so many people giving out about the Vodafone service.
1: I see that.
0: No Vodafone coverage in Attie-Cunnan area since this morning. Yes, Vodafone single is... signal is non-existent in Belmullet at times this morning. The Vodafone coverage is a disgrace in the Belmullet and surrounding areas for ages. Something seriously needs to be done about it. Vodafone network is like that for weeks on end, with network coming and going. It's a disgrace. Does any of our listeners know if there's anyone around the county or country that can fix old cassette tapes? Van's a hard one for you. Fix old cassette tapes. If you can help with that, please give us a call. Well done to Midwest Radio from all the Murphy family down there in New Market in County Cork. Good morning, Paul and Jerry. I've had desperate problems with Vodafone network. I'm in Gasala Village. I went to Ballinagh yesterday, changed to Network 3. It's brilliant, said Andrew. Andrew at the tree shop in Ballinagh was so helpful, so maybe that's something that someone could consider. He switched to Network 3 and they said it's brilliant. Now, you have a couple of requests before we get to
1: ready
0: papers.
1: To go to the papers. I see a listener is looking for a song from Rod Stewart and a great song too called Some Guys Have All the Look.
0: Good song.
1: Great song. We'll have to get that one in before we wrap it up today.
0: All right, sure. Let's get to some of the stories making the pages of the papers today. I heard someone on earlier on in Tommy's program give out yards about Aer Lingus this morning, but Ryanair chief Michael O'Leary says Ryanair is well placed to meet fuel demand.
1: Yeah, in fairness to him, he was always ahead of the game as regards hedging this fuel. I think that's what they use as the technical term for buying the fuel at a certain rate and locking themselves into a
0: contract. Of course, they have the money to do it.
1: They have the stuff to do it, is right, no doubt about it. But anyway, he's happy enough and he's confident enough for the next number of months. He said all should be well. Later into the summer, they'll see how things go. Because I know people are wondering about this and worrying about this and saying, what's the next move going to be? Michael O'Leary saying, don't be panicking about that. It will be very much business as normal for the next number of months.
0: Okay.
1: And hopefully by then, Paul, things will be resolved once and for all.
0: Yeah, it seems to be moving at the moment now. So hopefully the next week...
1: I hope so, because people are getting their wits in with it all.
0: Now, okay, Donald Trump, Jerry. Donald Trump. What I don't understand, his text messages.
1: Yeah.
0: The majority of people say his text messages come out between 11 o'clock at night and 4 a.m. in the morning. Mm. American time. Mm. So I just wonder, when does the man sleep?
1: They reckon not at the minute, finding it desperately hard to sleep. Yeah, that he spends his night now awake, fired
0: out. Looking at the news channels.
1: Looking at the news channels, obsessed with the news channels.
0: So when does he sleep?
1: He's probably grabbing... Margaret Thatcher always prided herself on the fact that she needed no more than 4 hours a night. She used to make out that she went to bed around 2 o'clock in the morning. She was up again at six. This man, it seems every American president, Paul, has to make do with very little sleep. An average day for an American president is 20 hours.
0: Right.
1: 20 hours. That's
0: why you can't say the same here. This man has gone down to golfing on a Friday evening. He doesn't come back till a Sunday night.
1: I know. But at the same time, the machinery of the office has to be following him. Do you know, like if he's the US American president, he has to, including the football, which follows him everywhere as well.
0: People have given out. What?
1: You know what the football is?
0: Oh, the nuclear button.
1: The nuclear button. You'll see the military attaché about five paces behind him with that black case. Watch that black case, boy. Oh. Never want him reach for that, Paul.
0: Well, they reckon his golf trips down to Florida so far, about $200 million has cost the taxpayer.
1: Oh, it probably has. The fortune of people that have to go with
0: him. We won't give out about him, Jerry.
1: No, we won't.
0: He reckons anyway. Donald Trump says that without him, there'd be World War III.
1: And he's had another go as well at the Pope again about things. You know, and what does he expect the Pope to say? The Pope is not going to endorse war, in fairness to him. He's going to endorse peace, and he's going to endorse respect for people and what have you. I see that Marco Rubio has now been dispatched or is on his way to the Vatican to try and patch up, maybe
0: smooth
1: come to some
0: waters,
1: kind of a concordat and sort things out. But at
0: I reckon I'd be money in him to be president, Jerry.
1: Well,
0: Marco
1: Rubio. Well, I'll tell you this much, Paul. If it's to go that way, and if it is a Republican presidency that lies ahead, of what I've seen so far, he certainly would be the one. He certainly seems to be the coolest and the calmest.
0: He does,
1: and the most reasonable.
0: Yeah. And we'll able to articulate things yeah. as well.
1: Watch now for a text.
0: Anyway, go on. Tell me. Yes, giving out to us. Anyway, yeah. to give out away.
1: Yes, sorry. Give out away. No, where's my hammer? Help yourself. Out. How out with your
0: go on, Glennon. Go on. Tell me about
1: rip.
0: Anyway, Trump reckons there'd be World War III without him.
1: Oh, he reckons he's a saviour, really. Like that there would be World War III without him. Simple as that, you know. That's now, I know that he did a thing in the office. This comes from the Oval Office on Monday. And he was there talking about all of these things with little children around him.
0: Just right. I saw that. Amazing, yeah.
1: Yeah, you know, poor little children.
0: And they're falling asleep.
1: Well, there was one mess with a big yawn, and I think we're coming to a story about a yawn
0: we
1: now.
0: We are. New research reveals how yawning plays a key role in your brain health.
1: Well, the first thing that they can never understand about yawning is, why is it contagious? Even when you start talking about yawning, you want to yawn. And I'll guarantee you, if I yawn now, you'll yawn right after me, or vice versa. So they always thought that it was a signal that you were tired. And it's that too. But it has a much more important function. It's actually, when we yawn, we open up channels and lines to the brain that helps to drain the brain of all kinds of toxic chemicals and fluids.
0: Right.
1: So that's what we're doing. These fluids will build up after time in the brain. They can be toxic if they're not released from the brain. And therefore, the physical action of yawning, the mechanical action of yawning,
0: yes.
1: makes it the case that when we do it, we're actually draining toxic chemicals from our brain. That's what we're doing.
0: Wow.
1: But it is a contagious thing, isn't it?
0: Oh,
1: if you see someone yawn, do you go yawning?
0: You'll yawn back. No, no, no,
1: you'll
0: yawn back.
1: Yeah.
0: Now, poor old Dolly Parton, Jerry, not feeling the best at the moment. In fact, she's too ill to play her Vegas shows. So how serious is the illness?
1: Well, you see, this is the thing.
0: What is she now? She's 80.
1: About 81, I'd say, now in her 81st year, and has been going strong. I would say myself, the loss of her husband has been a big blow to her, Carl.
0: Right,
1: because they were really dedicated to each other. And sadly, he's died last year. But anyway, this is the thing about Dolly. She had pressed on, and she was going to be doing a series of dates in Vegas. And she's saying now she's passing it all off, you know, and saying, well, she says, try to totter around on 5-inch heels and carry a banjo at my age.
0: Right, yeah.
1: That ain't simple and that ain't easy. But the reality is she's on medication for some condition. What the condition is, we're not being told. That very coy about that. But she's saying the good news is she's doing well and the doctors are happy with her progress. The bad news is that she will not be fit or ready to do these dates in Vegas.
0: Okay.
1: But like she runs a massive empire as well.
0: She
1: as you
0: does,
1: know
0: that's right, Jerry.
1: Dollywood and all these other things that she's going.
0: Well, I am going to play a song from Dolly Parton in a couple of minutes' time. Now, what about Irish couples, Jerry? They're now waiting longer to tie the knot.
1: Absolutely.
0: Why is that?
1: Well, they're saying, look, one of the problems is, of course, sad to say the economy has a lot to do with it. Even though we're told at one level the economy is booming, well, if it's booming, why can't young people afford to buy a house? And that's the first thing. So they're saying it's not very easy to get married if you're in the box bedroom in mom and dad's house.
0: And that's where
1: people are at that age, unfortunately.
0: Yeah.
1: So they're saying we have to hold off until such time as we try and get a few euro together to at least put a deposit down on a house. That's one of the things. The next thing is that younger people now have become very career orientated and they say, oh, there'll be plenty of time for marriage and kids down the line. So the whole thing
0: is. And of course, a lot of them are living together.
1: Well, a lot of them are living together is right, and that's another element in it too. And a lot of them are just, as you said, living together and saying, that's the way it's going to be. That's it.
0: Okay, final story. New technology being used to keep track of the old humble hedgehog.
1: That poor old humble hedgehog, not as common as they were. A lot of them are getting killed, the poor old things.
0: Yeah.
1: And what they're doing now is they've developed a very minute GPS system. And they're able to put this GPS tag, it's under license from Northern Ireland. They're doing it in Northern Ireland on the hedgehog. So they have these hedgehogs going around now with GPS.
0: And why would they want to track them?
1: Well, they want to find out exactly what their movements are like. Are they spending, because the last of them are getting killed on the road.
0: Yes.
1: Yeah. And I'm told that the thing
0: about farm machinery, I suppose.
1: Farm machinery is another thing. But I'm told the thing about the hedgehog is, whatever it is, no more than the deer, that when romance hits with the hedgehog, they'll go through fire and water and spikes to get to a love for a bit of interest. And that's great.
0: They
1: put nerves on the line, as a lot of animals do.
0: For loving.
1: For romance. To be able to breed for the next generation. But anyway, the thing about this saying is that we have to try and do something about it. The hedgehog, you know, people say, oh, the Dutch thing. No, the hedgehog is a wonderful thing to have in your garden. Because they get absolutely, because they get rid of a lot of grubs and worms and beetles and things that would destroy plants and flowers. They're taking care of all of that. So the hedgehog is your friend. In fact, some people actually will tame hedgehogs and have them as pets.
0: Okay, now, yeah. Finally, Jerry, what's on the telly tonight?
1: Now, that football match is on tonight, Champions League.
0: Oh, I got it wrong.
1: Yeah, you're all right. Bayern Munich take on Paris Saint-Germain, and that's on at 7.30 on RTE2, Paul. We moved into Surgeons at the Edge of Life, new series of it on BBC Two, kicking off at 9 o'clock. We move on then to Channel 4, Location, Location, Location, brand new series of that as well at 8 o'clock. We have Warships, Life in the Royal Navy, what that's all about at 8 o'clock tonight. And, of course, you and I do the biz on Channel 5. At 10 bells, and Michael Cummins then will do the business at 11 bells tonight.
0: That's right. Faith World TV, Paul and Jerry tonight at 10 o'clock, followed by Michael Cummins at 11.

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1: 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It's 11:42. After we come back, we've got some crackers. Stay with us.
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0: Yeah, good man yourself, Rob. Right, that is Rod Stewart and Some Guys Have All the Fun. Jerry, our listener, said, how are you, men? Have you got Tony Noon's new single, If I Leave This World Alive, for the plastering crew enjoying Midwest Radio today? So the plastering crew, Jerry, have we got that one from Tony?
1: It has arrived, but it has to go through the old process. Tonight, I'd say,
0: So hopefully we get to that tomorrow, if that's okay. And keep plastering, guys.
1: Yeah.
0: I've got an appointment at UHG next week, and I'm not familiar with the city. I did hear some time ago about the parking problem there. Where can you park and ride? I don't think you can, but it's difficult there, isn't it? Very difficult.
1: It is, unless you're there really early in the morning. It's hard to get parking at UHG because the spaces are limited. But I would say probably, in fairness to that person, maybe, if they went to the outskirts, if they checked maybe the bus errand or the Galway City bus timetable, park on the outskirts of the city and get a bus into the hospital.
0: Well, better advice would be anyone that's experienced that problem and overcome it, give us a heads up there for that listener with an appointment at UHG next week. Jerry Guthrie's a Monday club, especially for my mum, sent a coxswain in Enniscrone from some Christopher in Enniscrone. We'll try and get to that one. Please wish Morris Smith from Strade a very happy birthday. Lots of love from all of the crew. For grandson James Brennan and Bal, being confirmed today in Bal Church, from grandparents Sean and Mary Foody in Clamorris. And a special birthday request for Mary Conway, the Queen of Ballymoney in Dunmore. It's her 89th birthday. Lots of love from your son, Frank. So, Mary, we wish you a very happy birthday. And, Jerry, are we going to?
1: Yes. Today we're going to give Mary the mid-morning show salute, 100%.
0: Lovely. And also, Talking Heads, The Road to Nowhere, has been requested by Martin and Shum. So now we'll play that in a moment. What have you got, Jerry?
1: Well, Maureen was on and she's saying, hi, wonderful Midwest. It's buggered me since yesterday. I know James had a quiz in his afternoon program and the question was, what is it that loses its head in the morning and gets its head back at night? And I didn't get the answer. What was the answer? And Maureen, the answer to that, would you believe, very simply was a pillow.
0: A pillow?
1: Right. Because you lift your head.
0: Give it again.
1: What is it that loses its head in the morning and gets its head back again at night time?
0: Right. A pillow. Go down, yeah.
1: Well, now, Maureen, that's the answer for you. And then another caller. Good morning, lads. Can you find out if there's a dog show at the Mayo Plough on Sunday? And if so, what classes of dogs can be exhibited?
0: Okay, some questions. Hopefully our listeners will come up with some answers. In the meanwhile, Talking Heads.

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3: 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We have Michael English on Saturday, May 23rd. 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
1: Month's Mind. 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
1: Given international market chaos, we should begin harvesting gas from Inishkey West, says Ballina Senator. Areas of West Roscommon, including Clun Fad, to benefit from improved water system following repeated outages. Over 25,000 children to benefit from school book scheme across primary and post-primary schools in Mayo. Thousands to turn out at Knock Shrine next month for the 41st All-Ireland Rosary Rally. All these stories and more are coming up from 1 o'clock.
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1: Today will be dry with sunny spells, highest temperatures of 11 to 14 degrees with light and variable winds.
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0: Good man yourself, Jerry Guthrie. Well done to you, Jerry. That's a hit for him. It's called the Monday Club. Jerry, we're talking about fast drivers and speeding a lot of the time, but this listener said, lads, will you air views about slow drivers on main roads and how accidents can happen because of them? That's you're in, a, we say, 100 kilometre speed limit, and someone moseying along there at 50 or 60 kilometres an hour, holding up traffic. The temptation is to pass, and then all kinds of things happen. So slow drivers have to take responsibility as well.
1: Now, I wonder, has An Garda Síochána, and I think they have, I could be wrong on this, they have the power, if they're behind a slow driver, they can pull them over, and they can speak with them. And I do know as well from the driving test, I do remember that you're always told, you stick to the speed limit. Like we'll say, for example, if it's 60, don't be mooching along at 40 because you think you're being a good driver.
0: Unless it's icy roads.
1: Unless there's conditions there that decide otherwise. But it'll be interesting. Now, maybe one of our friends from An Garda Síochána would text us or WhatsApp us in and ask us, what's the position in law with a slow driver?
0: Okay, anyway, this listener said slow drivers are every bit as bad. Not quite as bad, but they're a contributing factor to accidents as well. Kitty Wells, Jerry, that's who you're trying to think of.
2: That's
0: God
2: the one.
0: Made honky-tonk angels. Kitty Wells was the lady. And Kitty Wells, according to John Newman, was the first woman to reach number one in country music.
1: Well, so good on Kitty.
0: Wow, well done to you, Kitty. Oh, lads, you're on about Donald Trump all the time. He gave him plenty of media attention, but he doesn't get any media attention in the US. Well, I don't know about that, Jerry.
1: He would on Fox.
0: If you watch CNN and well, Fox, lads, now you spend a long time talking about President Donald Trump, but you never say that he's going to go down in history as the best president ever.
1: What's the next comment coming in there, Paul?
0: A request for Colette and Colin, who are getting married today, for Mary and Michael Lynn in Cross Malina. Well, so, Colette and Colin, have yourself a lovely day. Is there any shop in Ballinagery that sells treacle bread?
1: Well, I know one thing for certain. I definitely know our friends in Carraboyle. They have a treacle bread that they sell.
0: Yes.
1: And, of course, Carraboyle are coming to Ballina now very shortly. But I'm sure there's bound to be another outlet in Ballina. Because a treacle bread is a lovely bread, Paul.
0: A lovely bread,
1: lovely bread.
0: Hello to Alicia Ruddy in Carrigan Shannon, 14 today. Happy birthday, Alicia, from your nanny and daddy Coyle in Dulaugh. One more for me. Would the frost last night, lads, kill summer flowers?
1: Yeah.
0: My magnolias
1: Marigolds.
0: Look

0: like it did.
1: Oh, they could be bent.
0: Yeah, well, would it be the frost?
1: The frost this time of year will droop flowers. But now, having said that, maybe they could droop in the morning, you know. Uh-huh. And then when they'd get the little bit of sunshine, the life would come back into them. So go out now and have a look at your marigolds again. Who sent that in? Mary and Ballyhonus.
0: Mary, why don't you do what Jerry and Paul did? Put a Viagra tablet down underneath and that'd lift them.
1: But you see, she might have an awful lot of them to lift.
0: She might have.
1: I wonder, I shouldn't be asking this, is a Viagra an expensive tablet?
0: I don't know.
1: But it could be very expensive, you see.
0: Well, I'm sure it's more expensive than an aspirin. I don't know, Jerry. I don't know. You don't know.
1: I haven't a clue.
0: No, there you are.
1: I got it from a chemist and she gave it to me free.
0: Did you?
1: There was that.
0: And what did you do? You put it in
1: put it in the pot, for the plants.
0: Tell our listeners about that experiment. It was very interesting.
1: It was said in the radio at the time, or it was said in a newspaper at the time, or read in the newspaper, that Viagra was good for more than... it wasn't designed for that job at all that they used it for.
0: No, was it not?
1: No, it was designed as some kind of a heart medication. But they found the side effect of it was that it had effect on the plumbing. So anyway, it said in the paper at the time that if you put a Viagra into flowers, those cut flowers that you have, and you get 3 to 4 weeks out of them, no problem. They'd be up there as erect as the day
0: is now. Well, they were. We did it.
1: And we put them on the window for all to see.
0: We put two vases of flowers, one with a Viagra and the other without a Viagra.
1: Correct.
0: And we can say that the ones with the Viagra lasted about 2 weeks longer.
1: They did. Now, in fairness to them, they were smiling away there to their hearts content and beaming. And people used to walk along by the window here.
0: Look at them.
1: Yeah. Fair play to you, lads. That old Viagra.
0: Anyway, tell me about Kevin Meehan.
1: Well, now, Kevin Meehan, Paul, is one of a group called the High Stool Prophets. They're a really lively, up-tempo group of boys. Right. They're great. Kevin is from Cavan, and they bring their show to the Royal Theatre in Castlebar this Friday night, the 8th of May. Ahead of all that, we had our chat. Well, Kevin Meehan from the High Stool Prophets, good morning and welcome. How are you?
2: Good morning, Jerry. I'm great, thanks.
1: First of all, Kevin, the High Stool Prophets, it's a great name for any group. How did you happen to hit on the name?
2: I suppose we were just thinking of different names for the band from the outset, and one of the lads just came up with that name. He thought it was we all know somebody who's a high stool prophet, so we said, look, we're going to be playing in these places where there'll be plenty of them, so why not go with the obvious choice.
1: Now, Kevin, you haven't been around that awful long, but in the while you have been around, you fairly packed a punch, in fairness to you.
2: Yeah, it's funny, a lot of people would think that the band is only kind of on the go for the last maybe 2 or 3 years, but this band formed during the All-Ireland FLA in Cavan in 2013. So a lot of ground covered since then, but only in the last few years really has it gone to another level, which is only, I suppose, normal for people then to start finding out about it. But it's one of those, as you say, it's like an overnight success that's only taken 13 years.
1: But in fairness to the type of music you do too, the folky, ballady, sing-along, there's been an explosion in the popularity of that genre of music.
2: Yeah, certainly has, and we come across lots of bands and folk acts in the scene, and all of them seem to be doing well, which is great, and it's a testament, I suppose, to people's sort of love of folk music and the fact that that will, I suppose, outlive us all, you know. It's great to see. Long may it last.
1: And here's the thing as well, I'd say, Kevin, I don't know whether you'd agree with me or not, the type of audience or the age profile of the audience that go to gigs like yours are younger and younger all the time. It's the 19, 20, 17, 18 year olds that are big into this kind of music nowadays.
2: Yeah, it is, and even younger. I mean, I recall the last show we did in the TF in Castlebar, and there was a 10-year-old girl who came up at the end with a sign she had made in school that week, and she was at the show along with her parents and her brothers and sisters, and that's the kind of thing that, as you say, shows you that the audience, the age span of the audience is from young right up to the people in their later years who are still loving the music, you know.
1: And as recording then, Kevin, have you had an opportunity to go to the studio lately and bring us new material, us radio heads?
2: We have indeed, yeah. We've been in the studio last year. Our intention was to record some fresh original music, and we got writing some new tracks, which we have thankfully received great support on from people like Christy Moore and that, who have lent their support to it. So when you get the nod like that from figures of that stature, it makes it all the worthwhile. But we've a couple of probably 4 or 5 original tracks in the mix there, along with the classical sort of folk anthems, if you like.
1: Well, it'll be that kind of a wonderful mix that you'll bring. It's a high-energy show, that much I do know as well. It all comes to the Royal Theatre in Castlebar this Friday night, the 8th of May. Tickets available.

0: It's going to be a lively night in the TF in Castlebar when those guys head there. The High Stool Prophets, Jerry. That little wolf tone selection from them. They are mighty, Jerry.
1: They really are good. They really are good. And they do a lot of the contemporary stuff as well, Paul. So people are in for a night.
0: Lovely, lovely. Yeah. Now, for the person regarding the hospital appointment, this listener said, park in the grounds of Galway Cathedral, pay by cash or card. It's only 5 minutes from the hospital. And in fact, you can see the hospital from the cathedral. Maybe go to the cathedral and say a few prayers as well.
1: Absolutely.
0: To wish you well. So that's a suggestion. Park in the grounds of Galway Cathedral. It's a 5 minute walk. Would anyone, could you please play Bring Me a Boat song from the new Clonathon KCD, which was launched Mayo Day? Said a listener, we'll try and get to that if we can. Happy birthday to Joe Gill, lots of love from Mary Mulroy. Also, Treacle Bread, Jerry, Brian Tuffy's Gala on the Ballinar Road. It's a great Treacle Bread. Also, hello to John Julian and Swinford, best wishes from Eileen and Stephen in Belderick. Heaven's Market Square in Ballinar also said homemade Treacle Bread, as do Barrett's in the Harthorn. They make a beautiful Treacle Bread. So there's some suggestions for you, Jerry. Now,
1: very
0: you
1: good.
0: About?
1: Cynthia is there. Now, Deirdre Morden says, good morning, lads. As you may be aware, Ballyhonus is once again hosting Darkness and Delight this year. Preparations are well underway to make this an even bigger and better event this year. We're asking the residents and the premises in Ballyhonus to turn the town into sunshine yellow for Saturday morning. Leave a light on or perhaps hang some balloons at your door. Light the way for those taking part in the walk. It really is a most wonderful community event, and by taking part, not only are we raising vital funds for Pieta House to provide their services for free, but we're also supporting those in need. And of course, that'll be replicated all across the region in the wee small hours of Saturday morning.
0: Indeed it will. Here is an inspiration.
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2: Oh, Jerry, I made a faux pas there. I pressed two ad breaks together, so sorry about that. So, but nonetheless, we have a clear run now.
10: We have a clear run.
2: Right up till 1 o'clock. Okay, Brendan Shine is ready to sing the Bold O'Donoghue. Woo!

0: Hello? No, Brendan Shiney.
1: There you are, the one on Brendan Shiney. He finished fairly rapidly there, Jerry. And the bowler, I don't know who. Now, what's this about slow drivers?
0: Lads, yes, there are slow drivers, but nowadays we have clowns behind the wheel. Most of those average drivers are breaking the speed limit, and don't get me started about overtaking. Car drivers are now pulling in way too early after they overtake, causing you to brake to avoid clipping their back wing. It's even worse when you're driving a tractor and see cars overtaking and nearly driving under the front wheels of the tractor, because they pull in too early. They're not judging the speed of the vehicle they're overtaking. There is plenty of tar and road in front of you. Learn to overtake properly. Well, it seems to me that's more about overtaking than slow speed drivers. But anyway, that's what they've said, so that's fair enough.
1: And any chance? Go on.
0: Well, you see that one there about Trudy Lawler, Rosslea Harbour. But a couple of other things here. Paul and Jerry, a neighbour from home used to use washing up liquid on the flowers before the sun would rise in the flowers and plants on the frosty morning. And mixed with water, of course. Worth a try, says Harry in Carnewan, County Wicklow.
1: Clean flowers. Fairy liquid, like.
0: Must be a fairy wash up liquid, yeah.
1: Wow.
0: You'd have clean flowers.
1: Interesting, yeah.
0: Busy with Pádraig Cork, I would have to say about that now, with Jerry McGaugh. Paul and Jerry are hard to laugh. As when you were talking about slow drivers, a car in front of me from some part of Galway was doing was doing 65 kilometres in a 100 kilometre zone. Yeah. And then when they got to Uachtaráin, was doing 65 in a 50. You couldn't make it up.
1: You couldn't make it up, was right. Right, Trudy Lawler has been requested for the last couple of days with a song called The Lights of Rosslea Harbour. Here we go with Trudy.

0: lovely, lovely, lovely. Trudy Daughter. Yeah. Now, Jerry. Also, can you please play John Kenny and one called Spancel Hill? Know that one from John. It's a real lively version from the late John Kenny of Spancel Hill, Jerry. Uh-huh. Now, what have you got?
1: No, this caller is out walking with Holly and they say it's a lovely day and they very kindly send us a video of what they're at and they say, if you listen very carefully, you can hear the cuckoo doing the business in the background.
0: Go on, have
1: of course,
0: you got
1: the cuckoo's
0: it?
1: In full sight. Well, it's a video that's coming on the...
0: Oh, right.
1: No, we do have the cuckoo there, as you know, in your folder.
0: Paul and Jerry,
1: please wish happy birthday to my cousin Mary O'Keefe in Kilsham. Love and best wishes from Liz and all the family. And just another addendum to the person that's going to UHG, that the CityLink bus, the last stop for the CityLink bus, would you believe, is the cathedral. So if that person may be, depending on what part of the county or region they're from, get the CityLink bus, its last stop is the cathedral. And as the caller said earlier on, you're within shooting distance then of the hospital. How are you, lads? Greetings from Gran Canaria. God, it's hot here. We're coping, though, says Jerry and Anne Bork from Manchester, and we're enjoying the show, and God bless. And one more outlet for the treacle cake in Ballina, and that's Tuffy's on the Foxford Road in Ballinagh.
0: And a good one to do down there as well, and great supporters of ours as well. Now, Jerry, as we said, don't forget Michael English this Thursday night, Town Hall in Claremorris, All Systems Go, special guest, Jerry Carney. It's a wonderful concert, so you're going to enjoy that. I just want to give a plug to my trips in October. Now, our June trips are all sold out to Spain, but October we're down to the last few seats. 2 weeks in October, the first one being headlined by the one and only Michael English on the 4th of October, and the second one being headlined by Mike Denver and a host of others. So if you're thinking of booking October sunshine holiday, I'm afraid now is the time to book. Here's Mike Denver and a good

0: Good one from Mike Denver. We'll all be hopping on the floor in October, that one. Don't forget, two music trips. First one headlined by Michael English and a host of others. Second one on the 11th of October, headlined by Mike Denver and a host of other stars for what promised to be a really, really terrific holiday. Now, Mayo Dental Time, Jerry, is 12:47.
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0: A listener makes the point, they're looking out the front window of the car and they can see several drivers on their phones as they look out. And they also, this listener likes to drive at their own pace, and then they'll pull in if they see a few lads itching to pass her on the road to catch up with the traffic lights. But she said, they say they like to arrive alive. Mm-hmm. So she likes to drive at her own pace, but then if she sees cars itching behind her, she just pulls in, lets them go. But anyway, that's all to do with slow drivers, Jerry.
2: What used to say once upon a time, it's better to be 5 minutes late than dead on time.
0: Exactly.
2: Lads, now, yesterday, Dolores Kane won a poll, which he said that you were establishing, who people thought was the most popular country lady singer in Ireland. No, not the most popular country lady singer. Most popular lady singer in the country.
0: In the country. Right. Big difference.
2: Yeah. So Dolores was brilliant, but not a country singer like Phil Begley or Susan McCann, etc., who were also mentioned. Dolores was a class trad singer. New poll, maybe, says P. Well, no, it was to try and find the best singer in the country.
0: In the country, yeah.
2: Now off we go to Tony, and Tony says, lads, does Generation Z, Gen Z, we hear so much about it now, stand for the last generation, as Z or Z is the last letter in the alphabet? Man, Tony, that's another question to be posed.
0: Uh-huh.
2: We're two guys going to Cork on Friday the 15th of May to do a 180 JCB course. The guy running the course would ideally take three people to make it worth his while. So if you're out there and you're interested in doing a JCB 180 course, if you're a driver of same, you must have a safe pass by this course, by the way. A lady called Carol has more details. And if you call Patrina, she'll give you Carol's number and away you go. And then greetings. Can you please play George Langan and Julie Healy, their new duet? Mm. Never More to Part, says Francis in Glenamaddy. Thanks a bunch.
0: All right, now where are we going musically?
2: Well, I'll tell you what we're going to do now, Paul. We're going to do a little bit of bluegrass. And this comes from the Whites. If this ain't love.

0: Now, that is the Whites, Jerry. Good old song, isn't it?
1: Yeah, it's bluegrass at its very best, isn't it? If it's in love, just leave it alone.
0: Now then, we got to leave it alone, Jerry, because ticky, ticky, ticky, the clock on the wall tells us it's time up, Jerry. Thank you very much for your company. It's 11 this morning. Back again with more of the same, maybe tomorrow morning, Jerry.
1: Absolutely. Now, just want to say, Paul, a couple of people have rang, because we did say yesterday James Geraghty would normally be on today.
2: Mm-hmm.
1: Can't do today because he's caught up with other things, but he's on this day week with God's help. This day week, 12:30. And can you say a very happy birthday to Mary? We hope you have a lovely day, Mary. And that's in from all the family.
0: All right. Remember the lads, they're going to the JCB courses down in County Cork.
1: The County Cork, they're off 180.
0: Well, I tell you what, we'll

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5: How are you doing? 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
11: Given international market chaos, we should begin harvesting gas from Inishkey West, says Ballina Senator.
12: Valerie's Law to be brought before Cabinet today. The proposed legislation is named after Valerie French Gilroy, killed by her husband in Westport.

0: Areas of West Roscommon, including Clonfad, to benefit from an improved water infrastructure. And thousands expected to turn out at Knock Shrine next month for the 41st All-Ireland Rosary Rally. While in sport, a full slate of senior club GAA fixtures across Mayo this weekend.
1: All these stories and more are coming up after this.
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1: And you're very welcome to the main lunchtime news this Wednesday with Teresa O'Malley and Scott Stevens.
0: A parent who kills the other parent of their child or children could soon lose guardianship rights. Valerie's law is being brought before Cabinet today for approval and would see courts given the right to remove automatic guardianship for convicted killers. The proposed legislation is named after Valerie French Kilroy, a mother of three who was killed by her husband in Westport. Her brother David French says the killers shouldn't be allowed to force a relationship with the children.
3: The whole concept of contact between the father and the child, or the child and the mother, if that's a good thing for the child and the child psychologist or the people working in the child's best interests or the child themselves really wants contact, then yeah, totally do that. The thing is that the power needs to be with the child and the rights of the child need to be respected.
1: Uisce Éireann has announced that works are set to commence on a major water mains replacement project between Clonfad and Lowbury Cross next month. The project will involve the installation of more than 5 kilometres of modern water mains, replacing ageing pipes that have recently been the cause of frequent bursts and supply disruptions. It is hoped the works, which will benefit communities in Clonfad, Derrylatin, Tunlagee and surrounding areas, will deliver long-term improvements to the reliability and resilience of the local water supply. Fianna Fáil councillor for Roscommon, Pascal Fitzmaurice, has been speaking to Midwest Radio News.
4: Delighted to hear that finally we have confirmation that the pipeline, the water pipeline between Lowbury Crossroads and Clonfad is going to be replaced. This pipeline has been a huge problem. In fact, it has burst over 40 times in the last 2 to 3 years and has been a huge inconvenience to the people in the area and huge frustration over it. I have been constantly on to Irish Water about an upgrade on it, and I'm delighted to say that finally they have confirmed that they will upgrade it in the next month. However, the pipeline burst again on Bank Holiday Monday, leaving people with no water, which is a huge inconvenience for people, especially for elderly people, people with children. And of course, there is then the complication with airlocks once that happens. But unfortunately, the pipeline has burst again early this morning. And Irish Water, I've informed Irish Water, and their staff are out there on the ground. And I want to pay tribute to the staff because it's very frustrating for them. They are out there constantly fixing leaks on a very poor pipeline that was put in probably in the 1970s. It's not fit for purpose, but Irish Water finally, after 2 to 3 years, have said they will replace it, which is good news. But again, the people are frustrated in the area again today because that pipe has burst, so there's no water in the general area now. This affects all of Clonfad, right up into Mount Delvin, over towards Grand Lahan. So it's a very large area that's affected, probably over 200 houses affected by this. And great frustration over it, as you can understand. But look, we have good news. At least it's going to be replaced approximately in 1 month's time. However, I have spoken to some people in Irish Water, and I'm asking, because it has burst again today, that that will be moved forward, and hopefully that that could be done sooner than a month's time, because it's so unfair in these people. And look, something has to happen on it, but it is good news anyhow.
1: So people could be feeling the effects of this much needed upgrade within a month.
4: Well, look, work is to start in a month's time. That's what the planned works are to start. And I believe that it'll take a number of weeks to replace the pipeline. Of course, you have to remember of all the connections off that have to be replaced as well. But look, I am calling on Irish Water now because it has burst again this morning that they would try and speed up this process. And hopefully that will be done much quicker, as the work will be started much quicker than a month's time.
0: Castlereagh-based councillor Pascal Fitzmaurice. Entries for the Younger Farmer of the Year Awards open tomorrow. The competition in its 28th year aims to celebrate and recognise the achievements of young farmers. The overall winner will receive €5,000, while each category winner gets €1,000. National President of MOCRA, Josephine O'Neill, says there are categories for every background.
5: Whether you are a dry stock farmer, a dairy farmer, a tillage farmer, there is something for everybody. For people who might be listening, they shouldn't be thinking, oh, listen, I don't fit into the Young Farmer of the Year competition. Have a look, see what different categories there are, and there's definitely going to be something that you can consider entering.
1: A Ballina senator has said that gas should be harvested from Inishkee West given the volatility seen on the international market in recent times. Fine Gael's Mark Duffy has called for the site located near the Corrib gas field to be utilised to mitigate the vulnerabilities that currently exist. It has been estimated that the area could supply around 60% of Ireland's gas for about 10 years. Well, I'm joined on the line now by Senator Duffy. Senator, you're calling for us to start harvesting gas from Inishkee West. Why?
6: That's right, Scott. Well, during statements in the Shannon last week with Minister for Energy and Climate and the Environment, Dara Bryan, one of the things that I identified is that in Ireland at the moment, we're importing 80% of our gas through Northern Ireland, and we have 20% indigenous supply, which obviously comes from the Corrib field. Now, that supply is due to wind down over the next number of years. And what is a possibility is that there are further supplies of gas at the Inishkee site, which have been identified. And the point that I'm making is that the conversation needs to be had and consideration given because of the weaponization of energy over the past number of years. We've seen that with the Russian invasion of Ukraine. We've seen it more recently with the Strait of Hormuz, that volatility in terms of energy supply can lead to breakdown in social cohesion, breakdown in security for us as a state. And while we have made great advancements in terms of decarbonising our energy supply and improving wind energy, we've more to do on the offshore side of things, and indeed solar in certain instances. Regardless of when the sun doesn't shine and the wind doesn't blow, there is a significant demand for gas, and that's the reason that I highlighted it as an opportunity. But it's also very important for us as a state that we have as much security over energy supply as possible.
1: And you mentioned there the massive amounts of volatility we've seen in the international energy markets recently. Would the safest move not be to go to renewables? Of course, the domestic gas market would be less volatile than the international one, but the safest option would be renewables, no?
6: It sure would be, but there are examples and instances much of the time where there is a reliance on gas, and that's why there is the conversation being had about the LNG terminal in Kerry, for example, because there is a reality that when the wind doesn't blow and the sun doesn't shine, our country needs to keep the lights on and keep hospitals running and schools and essential services running. So we need to keep moving forward and decarbonising. But the reality is, regardless of how well we do in terms of renewable energy, there will still be a demand for gas. My point is that we shouldn't be as reliant or over-reliant on external supply. During the Brexit negotiations, for example, the gas is supplied in through Northern Ireland, comes from the North Sea. there's an opportunity depending on change of leadership, or not an opportunity rather, but a possibility depending on the change of leadership in the UK, for example, that can be used as a leverage point over the Irish state. That's not something that I support or stand over. I think we need to have independent, we need to stand on our own two feet as a country as much as possible. And we are making great strides in terms of renewable energy, and that's totally welcomed. This is a reality that regardless of how well we do on renewables, that there will be a demand for gas. And if we have it within our own footprint, especially here in County Mayo, then we need to strongly consider it. And obviously the presence of it in County Mayo, it contributes a lot in terms of rates to the local authority and in terms of tax and income for the state. So it has a lot of economic opportunities as well. But my main motivation is that we are as secure as a state as possible, because it's not the same as it was in terms of international order. We can't rely on allegiances and allies that we've relied upon in the past. And it's important that we step up and make sure that we have as much security as possible for Ireland.
1: And I know you're saying that there will be that demand for gas regardless, and it's better that we get that domestically rather than internationally. But as a member of the Oireachtas Committee on Climate, do you see it as in any way contrary, this idea, in terms of meeting our targets?
6: No, because the actual supply of gas through, say, LNG is a much higher carbon footprint than what would be created domestically here in the CARB field. And there's data that would back that up. But also, we have an existing network built and ready. If that network stopped or is halted, then it becomes obsolete. And that's multi-billion euro investment in terms of the terminal itself and the carbon embodiment of building a terminal like that. So reusing the existing infrastructure that's there will have a very positive carbon effect. And to enable the renewable future that we have, there needs to be a bedrock and a supply of gas. So that's I can see why that might be spun by certain people, but there is a reality, and I'm very pro a greener, cleaner future, and that's only possible with steady supply as well of gas that can complement that and ensure that we have security over our resources into the future while making that step to a green future.
1: Okay, Fine Gael, Senator Mark Duffy, thank you very much for joining us this lunchtime.
0: The organisers of the 41st All-Ireland Rosary Rally are bringing thousands of people to Knock Shrine on Saturday the 6th of June to pray for peace in the world. Last year's rally brought 10,000 participants, and many more thousands tuned in live online and watched the talks on social media after the event. Visibility this year includes a national billboard campaign inviting people to come to Knock for the occasion. Father Marius O'Reilly, who's a member of the organising committee, says this year they'll continue to pray for peace in the world in these troubled times. And the rally features an international lineup of speakers, including Father Chris Allar from the National Shrine of the Divine Mercy in the US, Nikki Kingsley of the USA, Bishop Oliver Doim of Nigeria, Father John Kane, and Sister Angela de Fatima Coelho. She's the vice postular for the cause of the three Fatima children in Portugal. The rally will highlight the rosary as a timeless source of strength, unity and hope, traditionally embedded in Irish life. Father Marius says one of our greatest inspirations in our rosary mission is Father Patrick Payton from Ati Mass in County Mayo, who prayed the rosary live in front of an estimated 35 million people around the world. Father Payton taught us, he said, that a world at prayer is a world at peace. Everyone is invited to take part on the day at Knock Shrine, that's Saturday, the 6th of June.
1: Over 25,000 children across primary and secondary schools in Mayo are set to benefit from the free school book scheme. A total of 11,739 students in 30 post-primary schools are to receive the assistance, along with 14,845 pupils from across 155 primary schools. Welcoming the investment of over €4 million, Fine Gael TD for Mayo and Minister of State Alan Dillon said, "By removing the cost of books and essential classroom resources, we are ensuring that every child and young person can participate fully in school, regardless of their background or circumstances. This is about fairness, opportunity, and supporting children to reach their full potential." In Galway, meanwhile, almost 30,000 students are set to benefit from the scheme across 224 schools, representing a total investment there of over €9 million.
0: MEP for this region, Nina Carberry, has urged the people of Mayo to come out and support the FTD Brothers this Saturday, that's the 9th of May, in Castlebar, as they take on an extraordinary challenge, running 32 marathons in 32 days across all 32 counties to raise funds for dementia. Jordan and Kian Adams have already raised more than €1 million for their non-profit foundation and the Alzheimer's Society of Ireland, while shining a light on the frontotemporal dementia, the condition that claimed the life of their mother Geraldine at the age of 52. Frontotemporal dementia is also known as FTD. It's a rare type of dementia which often develops earlier than other forms, typically affecting people in their 40s. In 2018, Jordan was told he has a 99.9% chance of developing the disease. MEP Carberry, who's co-chair of the European Alzheimer's Alliance, joined the brothers on their run earlier this week to highlight the extraordinary work they're doing. By 2050, the number of people living with dementia in Ireland is projected to more than double, to about 141,000 people. MEP Carberry says research suggests that one in three people born today will develop dementia in their lifetime. And that's, she said, why she's asked President Metsola to invite Jordan and Keane to Brussels. Their story, she says, is powerful, but it also carries a clear message. We have to do more on dementia research, preventative treatment, early diagnosis, and care and family support.
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1: Taking a look at some national and international stories now, the US and Iran are reportedly closing in on a deal to end the war in the Middle East. Donald Trump's paused efforts to escort stranded vessels through the Strait of Hormuz after just 2 days, saying he wants to see whether a peace agreement can be finalized. Iran's Revolutionary Guards Navy has stated on social media the key shipping route is now secure and new protocols and safe passage will be secured. Professor Scott Lucas from the Clinton Institute at UCD says the war has come at a great cost.
8: At the very least, Iran will be involved in an international consortium to oversee the Strait of Hormuz and possibly make money off of it, possibly put limits on it. So beyond Donald Trump trying to claim victory, this actually, I think, has been a war which has come at great cost, but actually set the United States back.
1: In the last few minutes, Donald Trump has stated on social media that assuming Iran agrees to give what has been agreed to, Operation Epic Fury will be at an end and the Strait of Hormuz will be open to all, including Iran. However, he warned if they don't agree, the bombing starts. President Catherine Connolly has led a ceremony in commemoration of leaders executed during the 1916 Easter Rising. A wreath-laying event took place at the Arbor Hill Cemetery in Dublin, the final resting place of 14 revolutionaries, including Padraig Pearse and James Connolly. Taoiseach Micheál Martin and Defence Minister Helen McEntee were also in attendance. James Connolly's grandson, James, was among the descendants present at the ceremony today. He says the event holds an even deeper importance today.
9: It reminds us very much of the necessity for people to be free. The principles contained in the proclamation that the leader signed up to in 1916 are still very relevant to today's events in the world.
1: Electricity prices in Ireland are almost 40% higher than the EU average. Eurostat figures show Ireland has the highest cost for electricity, followed by Germany and Belgium. The lowest prices were recorded in Hungary, Malta and Bulgaria. Dara Cassidy from bonkers.ie is urging people to switch providers, not just for energy.
10: 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You don't have to cut back on the energy. You don't have to cut back on the health insurance. You can just switch instead and keep those, keep those utility bills, keep those products and services, but put money back in your pockets.
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1: Today will be dry with sunny spells and little cloud. Highest temperatures of 11 to 14 degrees with light and variable winds. Tonight will be dry with a mixture of clear spells and partly cloudy skies. Lowest temperatures tonight of 1 to 5 degrees with light southerly or variable winds. And lastly, taking a look at the weather for tomorrow, it'll be quite cloudy with some well scattered showers and just occasional sunshine. Highest temperatures of 11 to 14 degrees with light to moderate south to southwest winds.
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1: Now, first in sport, we're going to start off with club fixtures that are down for decision this weekend. First, the Mayo Senior Hurling League Division 2 final is taking place this Sunday at 4:30. That's at Hastings Insurance McHale Park in Castlebar between Clare Morris and Moytura. On the football side of things in the Mayo Senior League Division 1, there are multiple games down for decision. First on Friday between Gary Moore and Brafey. That's at 8 o'clock. Gary Moore, the hosts. While Cross Malina Deal Rovers are hosting Clare Morris at 7 o'clock on Saturday. Three more games also at 7 o'clock on Saturday. In James Stevens Park, Ballina Stephenites host Ballintubber. Knockmore go up against Westport GAA at Knockmore. And Belmullet are the visitors to Castlebar Mitchells. In the Mayo Senior League Division 2 also on Saturday at 7, Moy Davids go up against Park Keelogue's Crimlin. That's at Foxford. And in the Ahamore Ball game, Ahamore are the hosts at 7 o'clock. Again, three more at 7 o'clock on Saturday. In Charlestown, Charlestown Sarsfields are the host to Ballyhadrine. Mayo Abbey will be hosting a game between Mayo Gales and Ballinrobe, while Hollymount Carrimore are the hosts to Davitt's GAA club. And lastly, for now, in the men's football, Mayo Senior League Division 3, there are five games down for decision, all taking place at 7 o'clock on Saturday. Eastern Gales are the visitors to Kilmina. Lewisburg host the Neil. Bangor Eris is the venue for the Kiltane Borough Shule game, while at Glenamoy, Kilcommon will be going up against Bunny Conlon. And lastly, Ardnamurray Sarsfields are the hosts for Ballyhaunis. On the LGFA fixtures front, there are games tonight. It's round four in all the divisions. First, there's two games at 7 o'clock in Division 1. Swinford K go up against Belmullet, while Westport A face McHale Rovers A. Another fixture at 7:30 between Charlestown and Brafey A. Lastly, tonight at 7:45, Knockmore go up against Kilmaine. In Division 2, there's four games down for decision at 7 o'clock. The Neil versus Hollymount, Park K go up against Calmore Moy A. Moy Davids face Carnican and Clare Morris A versus Ballinrobe. And in Division 3 for now at 7 o'clock there are two games. Ahamore face Davids and Castlebar Mitchells A go up against Westport B. Ball versus Ballyhaunis has been conceded, while in Division 3 for round 4 Kilmavie Shamrocks receive a bye. In intercounty results from Monday, the the Connacht Minor A final took place at Tuam Stadium. The full-time score was Roscommon 1 goal 12 points, Mayo 1 goal 11 points. A point separated the sides at full-time after a final that ebbed both ways across 60 minutes. Roscommon led 1 goal 7 points to 7 points at half-time. Vivian Gannon's 14th minute goal, the early statement. Mayo's response came in the same minute. Avian McNamara's attempted point dropped to Kate Byrne, who bundled home from close range to keep Mayo in touching distance. The decisive score came 2 minutes into injury time when Roscommon's Geraghty stroked over a long range point to seal the deal. Heartbreak for the Mayo Miners, who put down a final to be proud of and a first Connacht Minor A title for Roscommon. The All-Ireland Minor Series is the next horizon. The Mayo Hurlers face a big test this weekend when they take on Sligo in the Nicky Rackard Cup. Ray Larkin's side need to win to keep their championship ambitions alive. The game is at 2 p.m. on Saturday in Hastings Insurance McHale Park, and Midwest Radio will have live commentary there with Stephen Grealis and Frank Brown on the microphones. Coverage there is with thanks to Ave Maria Private Nursing Home. In other inter-county fixtures this weekend, on Saturday in the Leinster GAA Hurling Senior Championship, Galway go up against Kildare at 3:30. It's a round 3 fixture there. That is at Kedrill St. Conlett's in Newbridge. While in the Christy Ring Cup, Donegal go up against Roscommon. That game is at 7 o'clock in O'Donnell Park in Letterkenny. In the Connacht GAA Football Senior Championship, the final will take place at King and Moffat Dr. Hyde Park, as Roscommon are the hosts to Galway at 4:15 on Sunday. While on the same day at 1:45 in Markievicz Park in Sligo, there is a round 1 fixture where Sligo are the hosts to Tipperary, and Sligo are also the hosts to Tipperary at 2:45 at Markievicz Park, as there is a semi-final in the Dalata Hotel Group GAA Football All-Ireland Under 20B Championship. That game also between Sligo and Tipperary. Moving on to soccer now, and former Republic of Ireland manager Brian Kerr and 2019 FAI Player of the Year Louise Quinn have given their support to the Stop the Game campaign. The campaign, organised by Irish Sport for Palestine, is calling for the FAI to refuse to play Israel in the Men's Nations League this year. Kerr and Quinn, along with a number of League of Ireland captains and players, have signed a letter calling for the matches against Israel to be boycotted. Ireland are due to face their Israeli counterparts twice in the autumn, with the home tie set for Dublin on October 4th. On the Mayo Football League front, there are fixtures tonight. One in the Castlecourt Hotel Premier League, it's a round 3 game between Iris Aintaha and Ballyhaneby, while in the Mayo Premier Cup, it's a round 1 fixture between Manulla B and Achill Rovers. And lastly, in the McDonald Cup round 2, Charlestown Athletic versus Westport United C. All 3 of those Mayo Football League games are taking place at 6:30 tonight. And lastly, in the rugby, Ireland will step up their preparations today for Saturday's Women's Six Nations clash with Wales in Belfast. Scott Beaman's side are looking to bounce back after defeat to France last time out. The squad are training in Abbottstown with the team for the weekend, due to be announced tomorrow.
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1: 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The Late Late Lunchbox is up next, but from myself, Teresa, and everyone else here in the newsroom, have a very good afternoon.
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0: Sheryl Crow and Soak Up the Sun on Midwest Radio. Couldn't think of a better song to kickstart our show for this Wednesday, the 6th of May. It's a stunning day out there, so it is absolutely beautiful. James, in with you until 4 o'clock this afternoon, sitting in for Pádraig Walsh today. But what a beautiful afternoon across the region. My car temperature gauge was showing 18 degrees on the way to Ballyhonus today. So I drove from Leitrim. I was driving through Carrick and Shannon, through French Park and whatnot on my way here. And it was just it's just a stunning day. And it puts everyone in good form as well when you have weather like that. It's a pity we couldn't have that a lot more often. But anyway, we won't say anymore. I don't want to jinx it today or start seeing some clouds over us. But anyway, it's going to be another good afternoon, and hopefully we'll continue to be dry throughout the rest of the evening this evening as well. Loads to come between now and 4 o'clock, including the best years of our lives. They're on the way very, very soon. We're going to be playing three songs from a particular year and asking you to identify the year in question. We also have teamed up with Little Sam's in Claremorris, and they have given us a €50 voucher to give away on the show today. Details about that coming up after 2 o'clock this afternoon. And a little bit later then, of course, we'll have our Brain Buzz, and loads of great songs in there, some feel good tunes for your sunny afternoon to come. And if there is a song you'd like to hear or someone you'd like to say hello to, it's 087 900 4141 for your text and WhatsApp messages. And that's thanks to everybody's favourite Irish pub in New York City, Connolly's Pub and Restaurant, just off Times Square. Okay, we got our first of three songs from the best years of our lives on the way next.
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3: Okay, it's time for the best years of our lives. Okay, so three songs from a particular year, but can you identify the year in question? 0879 41 41. The first of three songs comes from Fleetwood Mac.

Fleetwood Mac, Go Your Own Way. The song won on the best years of our lives. Any idea what year that song was from? 087-900-4141. We've got two more songs from that particular year to come if you haven't figured it out just yet. I see Estella's been in touch in Dunmore. And Estella, I think you've got the correct answer. Yes, indeed, you have the correct answer today, so well done. Also, hi there to Anne, Bridie and Marie. Also on the ball there in Sligo today. Mary in Charlestown also making contact with us, also with the correct answer today. So well done to you. Some other messages coming in. Hi there to Mary Hennigan. And would you please wish Mary, my sister-in-law, a very happy birthday today.

Love from Sharon, and enjoy your day. So Mary, happy birthday. Hope you have a wonderful day of celebration. And another message for another Mary, to say happy birthday to Mary from all the family. So happy birthday, Mary. Have a great day today. James, just wondering why cars all queue at one time for washing. It's not fair on the people washing them. Yeah, I never really understood why, when the sun is shining, you know what, I'm going to get my car washed. And that, and if there was any bit of rain at all, no one would go and do it. Well, rare. You'd have a few that would. But when the sun is shining, everyone wants their car washed. And then the big long queues start. For me, it's like going in somewhere for a haircut. If you're going in for the haircut on a Friday and there's a few people there sitting down ahead of you and a big queue there, I'm like, you know what, I will just put a bit of gel in the hair for the weekend and not get the haircut this week. This weekend I won't wait. It'll be the same. It's the same with me in a car wash. If I'm passing by and there's a queue, I'll say, you know what, I'll leave it today. But yes, there's always, when the sun is shining, the queues are always quite long for the old car wash. Not quite sure why that is, but I see what you mean, listener, but thanks for getting in touch on 087 900 41 41. Right, on with the music then, on the best years of our lives. Song 2 comes from ABBA, and a memory from them. This is Dancing Queen on Midwest.

Midwest Radio's Late Late Lunchbox, ABBA, Dancing Queen, song two on the best years of our lives. Any idea what the year is that we're talking about today? 087-900-4141. And that is in association with the crew at Riley's Public House in New York City, where every hour is happy hour. Okay, so lots of guesses coming in, and I have to say the majority of you getting that one right today. So well done. Also a message in there to say hi to Esther and Tom. It's coming in from your buddy. So hiya there, Esther and Tom. And also want to say hello to... Where am I off to? Oh, yes, the New York gang. Yeah, pretty much neighbours of mine. I'm just from the next village to New York. So hello to everybody there tuned our way. And yeah, they were making a comment saying, you know, if you're going to the barbers, there isn't much to cut. Well, you know, it's going a bit light now, so it is. It's heading that way. I might have to go abroad or something in the near future. Who knows? Anyway, thanks for your message in on 087-900-4141. Right, time to play our final song on the best years of our lives. And this comes from The Emotions. So if you haven't figured it out yet, maybe this will do it for you. What is the year that we're talking about? It was the year that this was a massive hit. Best of My Love on Midwest Radio.

0: wrapping up the best years of our lives. The Emotions, Best of My Love. So three songs that were hits in this particular year. ABBA, Dancing Queen, Fleetwood Mac, Go Your Own Way, and Best of My Love from The Emotions. The year was 1977. So well done if you got that right. Hi there to Pat in Ballina. Hi there, Pat. Also listening in is Darren McDermott. Darren's listening in Castlebar today. Hi there to Freddie. Freddie got it right there in Westport. Hi there, Freddie. Hope you're keeping well today. Thanks for your message in on 087-900-4141. So coming up after two, we're going to be bringing you today's bingo numbers. So go grab your bingo book and get ready to cross off those numbers. Hopefully it's a lucky one for you today. We'll also have a opportunity for you to win with thanks to Little Sam's in Claremorris. They've given us a €50 voucher to give away on the show today. And yeah, and lots more great music after 2 o'clock as well, including music from Chapel Rowan and Belinda Carlisle to come just after 2 o'clock. So don't go anywhere.
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0: Some cloud and showers in the south and northeast today, but other areas will be dry with sunny spells. Highest temperatures of 9 to 14 degrees. Becoming largely dry tonight then as showers die out from most places. Lowest temperatures of 1 to 7 degrees.
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The sound of Belinda Carlisle, Leave a Light On for Me on Midwest Radio's Lay Lay Lunchbox. Coming up on 10 past 2 right now, if you have just tuned your way. It's great to have your company. James King here with you on till 4, filling in for Pádraig Walsh today. Hope you're enjoying your afternoon. It's just glorious out there. Hopefully it will stay that way. Temperatures in some parts of the region around 18 degrees. And you know what? If you're in a position to take a photo of your car temperature gauge, take a photograph of it and pop it off to our WhatsApp. Let us know where you are around the region. We'll give you a mention on the show today. Let's see where the hottest part of the area is. Anyway, coming up in this hour, we're going to give you a chance to win with thanks to Little Sam's in Claremorris. For every occasion or everyday essentials, big or small, Little Sam's has you covered. And they've got, they've got everything. The works. All things party, helium balloons, number balloons, party pieces, treats, school copies, pens, pencils, colours. From a needle to an anchor, they have you covered. So we've got a voucher to give away with thanks to Little Sam's in just a little while. So we'll give you details on that very, very soon. And also a little bit later on, chance for you to win with thanks to Mayo Movie World on our Brain Buzz as well. Some cinema tickets as well. So we'll bring you that later. If you want to contact the show, it's 087-900-4141. Thanks to everybody's favourite Irish pub in New York City, Connolly's Pub and Restaurant just off Times Square. Or you can call 0818 3000 55.

0: Taking you through your Wednesday afternoon, the Lele Lunchbox on Midwest Radio. Sure and Believe. And before that, Chapel Rowan and The Subway. Great song from her. Coming up on 18 minutes now past 2 o'clock. Some of your messages coming in to us. I want to say hi to Jack, who's been in touch. Hiya there, Jack. Thanks for your message in there at 087-900-4141. I'll check out. He's asking a question here. I'll try and get the answer for you, Jack, in a few minutes for you. I'll put the query in. Hi there to Molly, who's been in touch as well. And Molly was in touch wondering, the Emotions, was that really 1977? Yes, 1977, Molly. Anyway, thanks for your message in this afternoon. Hi there to Carrie, listening into the show today as well. Hi there, Carrie. Good to have you with us today. A message in from Mary Hennigan. Mary, you're so popular on the text and WhatsApp today. Lots of well wishes for you as you celebrate your birthday today. Coming in from Sister Margaret and your brother-in-law, Richie, and family. So hello to you, Mary. Have a wonderful day today. And also, another message from Mary coming in from Sharon. And the girls as well. So hiya there. Mary Hennigan in Ballina, very popular on the text and WhatsApp today. Right, just want to give a mention to a couple of events that are happening this week. There's a benefit dance for Brenda. For Brenda Grealis, and that's on Thursday the 7th of May at the McWilliam Park Hotel in Claremorris. And music on the night by Streetwise and Friends, and it gets underway from 9 p.m. up until 11:30. It's a ticket only event, so good luck to everybody involved with that. And also another night for Brenda on the 8th of May, it's the following night at the Ashling Suite, Castle Court Hotel. And hosts for the night are Annette Griffin and John Staunton, with music from the Westport Singers, Westport Junior, Cultus, Kaliana, and also the Westport Children's Choir and Brian and Ishka as well. Tickets are €15. It's a raffle on the night. The concert gets underway from 8 o'clock. So good luck to everybody with that this week. Those two nights, those two dates for your diary for later this week. I'm sure they're going to be a massive success for a great cause as well. It's Midwest Radio. We're back with music from the former frontman of the band Genesis. He plays next.
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10: The Mayo Hurlers face a big test this weekend when they host Sligo in the Nicky Racker Cup. Rail Arkin's side need to win to keep their championship ambitions alive. The game throws in at 2 o'clock this Saturday afternoon in Hastings Insurance McHale Park, where I'll be joined by Frank Brown for full live commentary. Our coverage is with thanks to the Ave Maria private nursing home located in Taurine. The heart of hurling in Mayo, a home away from home.
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0: Former frontman of the band Genesis went on to have a very successful solo career. Saw him live a few years back. He was in the Aviva Stadium on his Not Dead Yet tour, and he was just absolutely fantastic. I think probably only there's probably only one concert I've been to that was better, and that was probably the Garth Brooks gig, which was fantastic as well. Phil Collins, Something Happened on the Way to Heaven on Midwest Radio. And thank you very much for those messages. Some of our temperature gauges are coming into us on WhatsApp, and there's something wrong with one of them, because I've got one in from Castlebar that says 21 degrees, and I've got one in from Westport that says 13 degrees. There can't be 8 degrees between Westport and Castlebar. They're right beside each other. So one of the car temperature gauges is well out. But anyway, thanks for sending those in to us. Suppose my own one had 18 on it, and then about halfway through the journey, it said 10. And then when I pulled up in Ballyhonus, it said 18 degrees again. So I don't know what happened to the car temperature gauge in my own car. It was acting up a little bit. But send on some more of those to us if you're out and about and you're sitting in the car, and you have the opportunity to take a photograph of the temperature gauge there. Pop it on to us and let us know where you're listening to us from today on 087 941 41. So Castlebar, 21 degrees is what we've got in there. So it must be absolutely roasting there at the minute. So thanks for your message in today. Right, let's get you an energy saving tip now.
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0: Okay, so all this week we have teamed up with Mark and all the team there at Little Sam's in Claremorris. For every occasion or everyday essentials, big or small, Little Sam's have you covered. They got all things party. Helium balloons, number balloons, party pieces. They've got camping gas, hobs, household cleaning products, coal, the works, from a needle to an anchor. They have it there at Little Sam's in Claremorris. They've given us a €50 voucher to give away each day this week. And what we're asking you to do is to give us the answer on our riddle, on our teaser today. Okay, if you get it right, you're into the draw, Drome, and we'll announce the winner just after 3 o'clock, okay? So here's your teaser today. See, can you figure this one out? What can travel all around the world without leaving its corner? And how is it possible? What can travel all around the world without leaving its corner? What do you think? If you think you can figure it out, text or WhatsApp us on 087 900 4141. Brought to you by the famous pub just off Fifth Avenue in New York, the one and only Kevin's Bar, for lively conversation, sports coverage and great food. Okay, so your answer, name and location on there, on your text or WhatsApp, and we'll announce the winner just after three. Wishing you the very best of luck if you're entering that today. That's brought to you with thanks to Little Sam's in Claremorris. 2:32 right now with Vanessa Carlton and A Thousand Miles on Midwest.

Ella Langley, Choosing Texas on Midwest Radio. Before that, Vanessa Carlton and A Thousand Miles, which every time I hear the song, I think of the movie White Chicks, featured in that. And they were all the characters ended up singing it at the end of the movie and all that kind of stuff. But anyway, that's what comes to mind when I hear that song. 20 to 3 on this Wednesday afternoon. Thank you for joining us today. It's James here with you until 4 o'clock. And thanks for all those texts and WhatsApps coming in. We're getting a lot of entries on our competition with thanks to Little Sam's. And some correct and incorrect answers coming in on this. So it's a mix of guesses on our teaser today. What can travel all around the world without leaving its corner? Tony's been in touch and says a mobile phone charging in the corner. I know exactly where you're coming from, Tony. It's not the one we're looking for, I'm afraid. But do give it another go, though. So what can travel all around the corner, or all around the world, without leaving its corner? Think about that now. All right? Think about it. It's something you see nearly every day. Okay? Give that a go and we'll put you into the draw drum for a €50 voucher for Little Sam's in Claremorris. Okay, I want to give a mention to Pádraig Corcoran on the show this afternoon. I don't know where I get morning from, this afternoon, because Pádraig has been doing some fundraising as of late, and recently he has raised €10,000 for Cancer Fund for Children. A charity that provides emotional, social and therapeutic support to children, young people and families impacted by cancer across the island of Ireland. So well done, Boulabus, for you, Pádraig. Well done. And I know Pádraig is also going to be joining a team of 69 cyclists from the 8th to the 9th of May and

0: There's a photograph as well of the check presentation up on our social media accounts as well, if you want to check that out. It's at Radio Midwest on Instagram and Midwest Radio on Facebook. So good stuff there. Pork, of course, from our garden show here on a Saturday morning here on Midwest Radio. Okay, on the way, we've got music from Curtis Digers playing next here in Midwest.
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An all-time classic from Curtis Steiger is "You're All That Matters to Me" on Midwest Radio on this Wednesday afternoon, coming up on a 10 to 3 right now. And thank you very much for your company today. It's James here with you until 4. And thanks for all those messages that are coming in to us. I want to say hi there to Marion, Fionn and Ryan listening in. And they're listening on the beach in Murrisk at the moment, hearing us loud and clear. So hi there, Marion, Fionn and Ryan. And they've added a second message that says, "Welcome to Ireland, where you have to have a sun hat on so you don't get burnt, but coats on so you don't get cold." Well, that's a great way of summing it up, isn't it? Anyway, thank you very much for your message in, and wonderful photographs as well have come in there on 0879 41 41. We've had quite a few picture messages sent in to us of car thermometers or car temperature gauges coming in from not only around the region but also from the UK as well. Hi there to John, who's in High Wycombe listening in. And it's 15 degrees over there at the moment, and it's got Midwest Radio on loud and clear there in Buckinghamshire. So hi there, John. Also want to say hi there to our listener there in Glen Island. And what does it say? 17 and a half degrees in Glen Island at the moment. Over in Cross Molina, 15 degrees in Cross Molina. And another listener from Westport with 15 degrees coming up on their car temperature gauge, and the same in Castlebar as well. So I don't know how these things work. Is that the temperature inside the car or outside the car? Is that, what does it give you? Is it the one outside the car or the one inside the car? Or is it different from car to car? I have no idea. Anyway, thanks for getting in touch.

touch and send those into us. It certainly looks warmer than 15 degrees out there. It looks like it. And it feels a little bit warmer than 15 degrees as well. Anyway, keep those coming in on 087-941-41. Lines are closed, by the way, on our competition with thanks to Little Sam's in Claremorris. We're going to be announcing the winner of that €50 voucher just after 3. You.

0: Friends in Time. You might remember also Larry Gogan also featured in the music video for that song. We're 3 minutes away from 3 o'clock. We got a news update on the way next.
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11: Good afternoon, I'm Therese O'Malley. The INMO says poor working conditions and hospital overcrowding is negatively impacting nurses' mental health. The Union of Nurses is calling for better psychological and trauma-informed supports for healthcare staff. Burnt out, well-being and mental resilience are among the topics to be discussed at the IMO's annual conference this week. The union's Director of Professional Services and Industrial Relations, Tony Fitzpatrick, says the number of patients on hospital trolleys remains unacceptable.
12: It's incredible that over the last 10 years, more than 1 million people have spent time on a trolley waiting for a hospital bed. And it's completely unacceptable that we continue to see this problem on an annual basis. And the most concerning part is that we have members, particularly through our surveys, that are reporting moral distress because they are working in this environment on a continuous basis.
11: A parent who kills the other parent of their child or children could soon lose guardianship rights. Valerie's law is being brought before Cabinet today for approval and would see courts given the right to remove automatic guardianship for convicted killers. The proposed legislation is named after Valerie French Kilroy, a mother of three who was killed by her husband in Westport. Her brother David French says the killers shouldn't be allowed to force a relationship with the children.
13: The whole concept of contact between the father and the child or the child and the mother, if that's a good thing for the child and the child psychologist or the people working in the child's best interests or the child themselves really wants contact, then yeah, totally do that. The thing is that the power needs to be with the child and the rights of the child need to be respected.

0: Éadan Finnerty of Cloisteanna Curraba in Galway is this year's winner of the All-Ireland Astrahori Óige Young Translators Competition. The award has been announced today by Minister for Rural and Community Development in the Gaeltacht, Dara Cailleary, and the European Commission. There are also prizes for the best translation in each province to students at an award ceremony in Europe House in Dublin today. The provincial winner was Maeve Ginnon of Scoil Quimisioc Ciarán on Carú Rua. Minister Cailleary congratulated all winners and said the competition was of a very high standard. 62 students from 22 schools took part in the contest, translating from English, French, German and Spanish to Irish. And coming up, there are renewed calls for free parking at hospitals for people receiving treatments.
1: Big family changes can be difficult for everyone involved. And when it comes to separation and divorce, it can be particularly confusing for children. Which is why a child-friendly video series has been created to help them better understand and navigate it. It's designed to help children make sense of what's happening and get to know the terminology and the range of people they may encounter. All in a positive, reassuring way. Visit gov.ie/family changes, an initiative of the Government of Ireland.
0: There are renewed calls for free parking at hospitals for people receiving treatment. Hospitals made more than €17 million last year through car parking fees, according to the Irish Independent. The Irish Cancer Society has long campaigned for free parking for cancer treatment appointments. Policy officer Emma Hart says parking fees come at a time when many patients are less able to work and earn an income.
2: And for people who have to get to the hospital regularly, not only is it that they have to put petrol in their car, pay their tolls, maybe do some wear and tear repair on their car, but then the last hurdle, they're confronted with these car parking charges. And it all adds up, and it really is just one cost on top of another, particularly in the wider social cost of living context.
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0: Dry this afternoon with sunny spells and temperatures of 11 to 14 degrees in light winds. Tonight could be dry with clear spells, temperatures tonight of 1 to 5 degrees. And tomorrow will be quite cloudy with scattered showers and just occasional sunshine. Temperatures tomorrow of 11 to 14 degrees.
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0: A number of League of Ireland captains and players have signed a letter calling on the FAI to boycott Ireland's scheduled Nations League games against Israel. The Republic of Ireland are due to face their Israeli counterparts in the autumn, with the home tie set for Dublin on the 4th of October. The letter sent by Stop the Game Group cited breaches of FIFA and UEFA statute and acts of genocide as justification for a boycott of the fixtures. Bayern Munich boss Vincent Kompany expects another goal-filled clash as they try to overturn a deficit against holders PSG in the Champions League tonight. Last week's first leg was a 5-4 thriller in Paris. FIFA president Gianni Infantino has insisted that the association applied market rates in setting ticket prices for next month's World Cup. The most expensive ticket for the final is priced at around €9,000, with four tickets advertised for more than €1.7 million on FIFA's official resale website.
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0: If you have just joined us, good to have you on board today. James here with you until 4, filling in for Pádraig Walsh, with thanks to Cora Boyle. And we'd love to hear from you today. Let us know where you're listening to us from. We've got people tuning in from all over the world in different types of locations. We've got people in their cars, some on the beach at the moment as well, who've brought Midwest Radio along with them on the smartphone app and whatnot as well. So good to have you with us today. If you'd like to make contact, it's 087 941 41. Thanks to everybody's favourite Irish pub in New York City, Connolly's Pub and Restaurant just off Times Square. Good afternoon, James. Any chance you could play the Beach Boys? Beautiful weather in Foxford, 18 degrees here at the moment. We'll try and do that for you. So we're getting different reports of 15 and 18 and 13 degrees as well coming up in different locations too. Happy birthday to Maureen McHale. Maureen is listening. Oh, sorry. Maureen is celebrating, I should say, her birthday today. That's coming in from All the Dolls, it says here. So hiya, Maureen. Happy birthday. Have a wonderful day today. And a happy birthday also to Colette Maloney. Happy birthday, Colette. And enjoy your birthday. It doesn't say who it's from here, but I'm sure you have a fair idea anyway. So Colette, happy birthday. Enjoy your celebration today. Now, speaking of celebrating, we want to give a mention to Val Horkin. And Val is from Glosh, in Glosh, Carracastle, Ballahedreen. Hiya, Val. And Val has just won a €50 voucher thanks to Little Sam's in Claremorris. For every occasion or everyday essentials, big or small, Little Sam's has you covered. So in the last hour, we were asking you to give us an answer on our teaser. So what can travel all around the world without leaving its corner? A stamp was the answer. A stamp. Although some great suggestions, a couple of people saying Atlas, which was very good, but an Atlas wouldn't necessarily have to be in a corner. A stamp does need to be in a corner. So that's why it's a stamp. But anyway, well done if you got that right. And well done to Val winning that €50 voucher for Little Sam's. Let's continue now with the music from Nick Kershaw this time. And a request for this. This is Wouldn't It Be Good on Midwest Radio's Late Late Lunchbox.

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Our all-time classic today on the Late Late Lunchbox. Electric Light Orchestra, ELO, and that is Mr. Blue Sky. And we're playing that for John and Owen, who are in Telford in the UK, listening to Midwest Radio today on midwestradio.ie. So thank you very much for your message in, and hope all is well over there in Telford. Just a couple of stories from the papers today. Of course, they're all talking about the football. In the papers, Arsenal are everywhere. Photographs of Arsenal everywhere because they're now in the Champions League final. Arsenal boss Mikel Arteta says they're determined to make history after reaching the Champions League final with a 2-1 aggregate victory over Atletico Madrid. A 1-0 win in the second leg keeps the Londoners on course to be crowned the best team in Europe for the first time. Arsenal fans, how are you feeling today? You feeling good? You should be. You're doing well in the league and you're in the Champions League. But I was asking an Arsenal supporter this morning, if you could choose one, the Premier League or the Champions League, which one would you go for? It'd feel as though that it'd be an obvious, surely it'd be the Champions League. But because they've

0: they've slipped up before in the Premier League. This particular Arsenal fan said, you know what? Maybe the Premier League this time. Maybe the Premier League. Well, we'll see how it all works out anyway. But Arsenal all over the papers today, and they are going to be playing the winners of Bayern Munich and PSG. Kickoff is in Munich at 8 o'clock. So, yeah, it's going to be a great game. Looking forward to watching that a little bit later on this evening. Also in the papers today, a couple of the quirky stories that that I picked out for you. I'll ping you. KPI and TLDR have been named among the most confusing office jargon. A quarter of people say they don't understand I'll ping you means to send a quick message. Well, 1 in 10 don't know TLDR stands for too long, didn't read. Never knew that. Something new for me. You know, every day is a school day. Let's whiteboard this and put a pin in it. We're also included on the list of confusing boardroom talk in the survey by Smarty Mobile Network. And also in the papers today, Irish accents are apparently among the most difficult to learn for British and American actors, according to a celebrity dialect coach. Sarah Valentine has more than 30 years experience in the TV and film industry and says that the Northern Irish accent is the hardest to teach, as it's quite nasal and has a specific rhythm to it. She told the Irish Mirror that the Scottish, Liverpool and Geordie accents can also be very difficult for actors to master. You know, I think of Irish accents. I remember it was a Jamie Dornan. His West of Ireland accent was terrible. So it was in Wild Mountain Time. It wasn't great at all. For a man that's from Ireland, I thought it'd be a bit better. But they made him put on this kind of a, should we call it an Americanized Irish accent? Just doesn't quite seem right. But anyway, that's what I think of when I start thinking of actors putting on a certain type of Irish accent, even though Jamie is an Irish actor himself. But anyway, 087-900-4141 if you want to get in touch on that today. Let's get a driving tip now.
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0: Alex Warren and Fever Dream on Midwest Radio. Request in there to say hi to Tom in London. Tom is wondering what the answer was to the riddle today. The answer was a stamp. A stamp, yeah. So well done if you did get that right. A stamp was the answer to our riddle a little earlier on. Hi, James. Great to hear you back. Hi there to Breege Coyle and to Breda and William Walker. They're all listening in New York today. So hi there, Breege and Breda and William. Hope you're all keeping well there in New York. Thanks for tuning our way today. Right, it is time to do this.
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0: Okay, it's time for our Brain Buzz, a chance for you to get your hands on

some cinema tickets with thanks to Mayo Movie World. So all you gotta do is identify this song that these lyrics are from. Now, there is a catch to this. The lyrics are jumbled up. Okay, so I've taken some different lines from a song and put them in a different order. It still kind of makes sense when you put it together. But see, can you identify the song that we're talking about? Can't you feel my heart? Love is a mystery, girl. One thing I want you to know, I need you. Okay. Can't you feel my heart? Love is a mystery, girl. One thing I want you to know, I need you. What do you think the song is? If you think you can identify it, get in touch on 087 900 4141 with your answer and name and location on there, and we'll put you into the draw drum for those cinema tickets just before 4 o'clock.

0: Born by the name of Gavin Wigglesworth. But we know him as Gavin James. That is greatest hits on Midwest Radio for this Wednesday afternoon. Mayo Dental time, it's 4:15.
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0: Okay, so opinion split on our Brain Buzz today. Can't you feel my heart? Love is a mystery, girl. One thing I want you to know, I need you. They're lyrics from a song, but they're jumbled up, okay? It's not in that order in the particular song. So a lot of guesses coming in for Roy Orbison, and she's a mystery to me. It's not that. So you might have to go back to the drawing board and think of what your answer might be on that today. So we've got a pair of cinema tickets to give away just before 4 o'clock. So get your guesses in on 087-900-4141. Your guess, name and location. The lines will close in 2 minutes' time. So make sure you get them in now.
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13: Okay, let's announce the winner of those cinema tickets, thanks to Mayo Movie World. The winner was Adrian Joyce from Clare Morris. Hi, Adrian. Well done. Congratulations. And enjoy the trip to the movies, courtesy of Mayo Movie World. So those lyrics again, "Can't You Feel My Heart? Love is a mystery, girl. One thing I want you to know, I need you," are all lyrics from what song? This particular song from Ronan Keating. "Life is a Roller Coaster" was the answer we were looking for. So well done if you got that right today. And well done to Adrian, winning those pair of tickets. It's 10 to 4 now on Midwest.

0: The answer on the Brain Buzz today: life is a roller coaster, from Ronan Keating. And we'll have a Brain Buzz again for you tomorrow at some stage, just after 3 o'clock. Let's get you a health tip.
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0: Now, just before we go, I just want to mention that this Saturday, the FTD brothers, Jordan and Kian Adams, they're bringing their 33 marathons in 33 days challenge to Castlebar. And they're meeting up and starting from Skull Raftery National School in Castlebar. It starts at 10 a.m. So if you see them, make sure to cheer them on or even join in for part of the journey. And if you want to find more details and get the information on where to donate and that kind of thing, go to the FTDbrothers.com. Okay, that's the FTDbrothers.com. And we wish them well with their challenge this Saturday in Castlebar. Now, on Farming Matters tonight with Declan Maron, just after 9 p.m, Adam Woods, the editor of the Irish Farmers Journal, will be on to discuss an increase in suckler cow numbers for the first time in a decade. Brendan Joyce of the INHFA will be on to call out the misinformation regarding the nature restoration law being voluntary for farmers. And Brendan Gary will be speaking to Ronan Mulligan, dairy advisor at Chagas Claremorris, previewing an upcoming reseeding event in Enniscrone. So join Declan tonight, just after 9 p.m, for the latest farming news and market reports and much more. And before that, it's Nice and Easy with Eamon Kelly. And coming up just after 4 o'clock, Brendan Nugent was with you on the live drive. Enjoy the rest of your day, and we'll talk to you soon. Bye-bye.
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16: Good afternoon, I'm Teresa O'Malley. Donald Trump suggesting that the war in Iran will end and the Strait of Hormuz will reopen if Tehran agrees to a deal. It's being reported the US and Iran are closing in on a possible agreement. International oil prices dropped and stock markets rose due to the latest efforts to end the conflict. Both sides are said to be still trying to talk up their control of the key international shipping route. Here, Sinn Féin has slammed the government over new figures showing Ireland has the highest household electricity prices in the European Union. The Eurostat data shows the average household is paying €480 a year more for its electricity compared to the EU average. Sinn Féin leader Mary Lou MacDonald told the Dáil this afternoon the need for an emergency budget to address high costs is now clear.
17: Other suppliers will hike their prices in coming weeks, and why wouldn't they? The big energy companies have nothing to fear from your government. You haven't laid a glove on them. You've taken no action to get prices down.
16: While the Taoiseach Micheál Martin said in the Dáil the government has to respond properly and proportionately to global pressures.
18: Take the Sinn Féin budgetary package that you put forward, and if you were to add the 3 billion and more, we would be looking at inflation rates of about 5 or 6% in our economy. And that's the reality of it. So you've got to be careful. You can keep spending more and more money every month, but it will have an inflationary impact, and we'll be chasing inflation.
16: And coming up, a new ScamWatch toolkit is launched to help prevent student accommodation scams.
19: Mr. Men, Little Miss are back in Happy Meal, and they're off on a road trip. Your little one can go somewhere exciting with Little Miss Brave. Laugh all the way there with Mr. Tickle, or make up an adventure all of their own. On this road trip, anything's possible. Some fun, some food, it's all inside this Happy Meal. Until the 8th of June, from 11 a.m, includes one pre-selected Booker toy while stocks last, subject to availability.
16: A new ScamWatch toolkit has been launched to help prevent student accommodation scams.

0: scams. The campaign, launched by Threshold, ICOS and AMLAI, includes digital material and other resources to help colleges, university and student representatives share awareness messages. It comes as students continue to face intense pressure in the accommodation market due to short supply. Kat Clark, campaigns officer at Threshold, says the campaign is about highlighting what scams might look like.
1: We're seeing lots of renters getting in touch with us because they're either worried and had they're looking at as a scam, or sadly they've fallen victim to a scam. So we wanted to partner with ICOS and AMLAI to reach out to students and try to help them protect themselves, because students are often first-time renters. So get in early, make sure they know how to protect themselves.
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0: Well, the country's services sector contracted for the first time in over 5 years in April as inflationary pressure caused by the Middle East conflict intensified and new business orders contracted, a survey has showed today. The AIB and S&P Global Services Purchasing Manager Index sank to 49.7 in April from 50.7 in March, slipping below the 50 mark that separates growth from contraction for the first time since February of 2021. And Ireland, of course, has the highest household electricity prices in the European Union, according to the latest figures from Eurostat show. According to the figures from the EU Statistical Agency, which covered the second half of last year, electricity in Ireland cost 40.42 cent per kilowatt hour, including VAT and levies, which was nearly 40% above the EU average of 28.96 cent. Now, the ISEC index is up this afternoon 510 points to 12,919, with the euro trading at 86 pence sterling and $1.18.
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0: Dry and sunny spells this afternoon with highest temperatures of 11 to 14 degrees in light and variable winds. Tonight will be dry with clear spells and temperatures of 1 to 5 degrees in light southerly or variable winds. And then tomorrow, Thursday, will be quite cloudy with scattered showers and just occasional sunshine. Highest temperatures tomorrow of between 11 and 14 degrees in light to moderate south to southwesterly breezes.
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0: Drive Time Classics, it is Midwest Radio, 10 minutes after 4. Hello there, good afternoon, and welcome along to the program. Daft Punk getting us lucky and getting us up and running. Our text and WhatsApp number 087-941-41. That is with thanks to everyone's favourite pub in New York City, Connolly's Pub and Restaurant, just off Times Square. We'll keep you up to date on the latest traffic, weather across the region, and of course the best in music right through until 5:30. But let's kick off with our fun fact for this afternoon. And here's one for you. There is a real museum in Hellingsburg dedicated entirely to products that have completely flopped. And honestly, some of these are unbelievable. It's called the Museum of Failure, and it was created to showcase some of the terrible ideas from some of the biggest companies in the world. For example, Colgate once launched frozen lasagna meals because apparently, who do you want to trust more to cook meals for you? Of course, the toothpaste people. Pepsi launched Crystal Pepsi, which confused the hell out of everybody. Google, of course, had their famous Google Glass. Harley Davidson once tried to sell perfume because basically every woman loves the smell of a motorbike. Bic had a bit of a disaster. It launched pens for women, which was a complete and utter disaster because I don't think pen for him or her, it works the same. Apple launched the Newton, and the Coca-Cola company once tried to come up with a Coke, with coffee-flavoured Coke. It was called Blank, and even Segway made the list. So it is called the Museum of Failures.
1: Work's done. Volume is up. Brendan Nugent is live. It is the live drive.

0: Live Drive with Lady Gaga. And that is Alejandro. Well, tickets have gone on sale for the 2027 Ryder Cup at Adair Manor, and they have gone on sale at an eye-watering price, to say the least. Practice day tickets start from, okay, €89. Thursday, which includes the opening ceremony, €179. But here's the kicker. If you actually want to see some golf, Friday, Saturday and Sunday, €499 a day. And if you want the premium package, it's called The Green. That's €899 a day. And a full week pass, €1,999. They're as well off, that just met at the 2,000. But to be fair, it is the Ryder Cup. But at those prices, I'd be expecting Rory McIlroy to bring me round in the cart. And of course, it's caused a bit of trouble with the locals as well. About 1,500 Adair residents were sent two complimentary tickets. It's part of a goodwill gesture because the village was being taken over by the Ryder Cup. They can redeem them for any day between Tuesday to Sunday. But people living outside the village and the wider parish are not happy because some said they were excluded based on their postcode boundaries. So there's a bit of a backlash from some of the residents down in Adair. But you want to have a few barbecue for heading off there for the week. But I suppose it's a once-in-a-lifetime opportunity to go and see the Ryder Cup. I have to say hello to Margaret celebrating the birthday today. Hello and a very happy birthday to you. And also we have two tickets for sale for Kilconnelly on Friday night. Going at face value. If you'd like more information, call us in on 0818 3055. Let's head back to the 1980s now. This was from the actor who put his feet into the music scene, Eddie Murphy. Party All the Time.
1: Done. Volume is up. Brendan Nugent is live. It is the Live Drive.

0: Eddie Murphy on the Live Drive on Midwest Radio. He recorded that album. It was a $1 best that he couldn't make a hit single. He won that one. Right now, let's give you a safe driving tip.
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0: One lucky lotto winner in Dublin has become the second lotto jackpot winner of 2026 on Saturday, bagging a cool €8.7 million jackpot. The ticket was bought in Ballymount on Ballymount Avenue on the M50 Business Park. Which got me thinking, what was the strangest way to win the lotto? And I think I found it. Gabrielle Faro, who's in America. They play the Powerball over there. It's basically the lotto with a different name. So he went to a restaurant. The Red Bull was the name of the restaurant. Got a fortune cookie. And he said, I'll hold on to that. So the following day, he did the lotto, used all the numbers that was in the fortune cookie. €4 million that weekend, he pocketed. It's one of the weird ways that people win the lotto. Not just the standard quick pick there. Right now, 27 minutes after four, the live drive taking you home.
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1: Live drive on Midwest Radio for this beautiful Wednesday afternoon right across the West. And this is especially for Laura. Aha, the sun always shines on TV.

Taking us back to the 1980s on the live drive, that is Aha. The sun always shines on TV. Traffic and travel. Well, traffic is moving quite well across the region, although there's a few delays in Ballina, James Connolly Street busy, Kevin Barry Street busy. Also, of course, watch out for those roadworks on the Cross Ballina Road causing some delays. Also busy around Newport there as well. The usual delays there due to the ongoing roadworks. Westport busy as well this afternoon. And we'll keep you up to date. And as always, anything happening on the roads, do let us know. Text us in 087-900-4141 or WhatsApp, and that is for thanks. And in partnership with the New York's pub that boasts the best Irish atmosphere, the perfect pint public house. Weird story for you now. You've heard of strange things being smuggled onto planes, trains and boats. This one is strange. Nairobi have made a strange seizure. They found 2,238 live queen ants. I wouldn't like to be the one to try and count them all. Surely they'd be moving around the place. Anyway, they were hidden in test tubes. Four men have been charged, and authorities say the ants were allegedly being smuggled for the exotic pet market, where collectors pay serious money for rare species. Never would have thought they'd be collecting ants. So imagine being stopped at security and have to explain why your bag is full of ants. Where there's money. Live drive on Midwest Radio. Ella Langley now, and this is Choosing Texas.

0: on the live drive on Midwest Radio, one of the most requested songs at the radio station at the moment. Choosing Texas. Well, we just spoke about ants before that song. And I see Sir David Attenborough, well, he turns, it's incredible to think, he's 100 this week, which is incredible in itself. And he was asked about his life, and one of the questions he was asked was, what was a sad moment? And he said one of the saddest moments he's ever spoken about was meeting Lonesome George, the last known tortoise of his species in the Galapagos Islands. Attenborough filmed him back in 2012, and just 2 weeks later, sadly, George passed away, meaning the entire species became extinct. And Attenborough said it hit home how fragile nature can be. And someone at 100 years old, he is still making documentaries while most of us, I suppose, are getting tired doing the lawn. He really is an incredible man. Sir David Attenborough, 100 this week.
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1: How are you doing? 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We have Michael English on Saturday, May 23rd. It's on the New York show, so if you're in town, stop in, because we have the best Irish breakfast in Times Square, New York City.
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0: 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That's what we like to call a real banger. 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
0: Be nice to mention an event coming up. It's Thursday Man, a free two-day event celebrating the journey of women this Friday morning at 10:30 and Saturday morning from 10:00. And it's all happening at the Eris Coast Hotel with speakers such as Liz Weir, MBE, and complimentary tea and coffee, very important of the day, and will be on each morning. And all are welcome. More information on the Mayo North East Facebook, or you can telephone them on 094-925-6745. So that's all happening this Friday morning and Saturday morning at 10:30, both mornings at the Eris Coast Hotel. 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
11: Good evening, Brendan. Well, coming up at 5.30, Ireland has the most expensive electricity prices in the EU, 40% above the EU average. Ballina-based senator calls for the expansion of the Corrib gas field off the Mayo coast out to Inishkee West. Almost €1.7 million in leader funding has been allocated to 25 projects across South and West Mayo. And a new ScamWatch toolkit has been launched to help prevent student accommodation scams. These stories and more on Evening Edition.
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10: Tonight will be dry with a mix of clear spells and partly cloudy skies. Lowest temperatures of 1 to 5 degrees Celsius. And tomorrow will be quite a cloudy day. Some well scattered showers and just the occasional bit of sunshine. Temperatures tomorrow of 11 to 14 degrees Celsius. You're up to date on Midwest Radio.
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12: Ki fiacla éadaí cafe ochrucha cor tamant obair. 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Tarakor! Bíana sa go tríce certa ag teacht, maile ar bhóthire tuiche. 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

0: Brendan Carpenter on the live drive on Midwest Radio, taking you home on this fine sunny evening across the west. 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Has to be the perfect pint public house. Okay, it is that time of the evening when we head to the vinyl vaults of Midwest Radio and we pick the all-time classic.
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0: 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Van the Man and the Brown Eyed Girl.

0: It's our all-time classic this evening with thanks to our good friends at Danola's in Castlebar for the very best fish and chip. Van Morrison and the Brown Eye Girl.
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0: Busy across the region, particularly in the Ballina area. Busy on the James Connolly Street, Kevin Barry Street, and also a lot of traffic backed up on the Drumore West Road out of Ballina. It's also busy on the Cross Ballina Road out of Ballina. That is due to ongoing roadworks. Spencer Street in Castlebar, busy. Kilcoman Road in Claremorris, Mount Street in Claremorris. Also busy in High Street in Tuam. The Michael Conlon Road is chocker block in Sligo, and it's busy as usual on the way into Westport this evening. That is our traffic and travel. Also, just want to mention it as well, it is getting busy on Clare Street in Ballyhonus as well. 0818 3055, our telephone number. You can text or WhatsApp us if you have any travel information. And that is with thanks to all the gang at Riley's in New York City. Lewis Capaldi on the live drive.

0: 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That is Stay Love. 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

0: Michael Jackson on the live drive. Of course, all his music back in the charts once again. And some crackers he had over the years, Billie Jean. Well, the people of Carrick and Shore in Tipperary, well, they're having a rather bad week. And it's all got to do with their tower, which dates back to the 1500s. And the clock, which was installed in 1784. It's been telling time since then. And recently it stopped working, so they had to send in the repair crew thinking it was a simple fix. And instead they discovered the trapdoor was blocked by 3 feet of pigeon poo. So they called in the builders. I'm sure the builder was delighted when he seen that job. And of course they came in, they needed scaffolding. And then they had to find one of the few people in Ireland qualified to repair old clocks. And he came in, did his bit, and after all that, the clock is losing time again. So the clock is having a very bad week in Carrick and Shore, and I'm sure a lot of people, late for work, why? Well, the clock, you know, it's a good excuse. Rochford time now, it is 25 minutes after 5.
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0: That is our lot on the programme. Teresa O'Malley's on the way with Evening Edition for all the latest local news, sports and business news. We're back tomorrow from 4. Leave you with Alex Warren. Have a cracking evening with the Fever.

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8: Ireland has the most expensive electricity prices in the EU, 40% above the EU average. Ballina-based senator calls for the expansion of the Corrib field off the Mayo coast out to Inishkee West. Almost €1.7 million in leader funding has been allocated to 25 projects across South and West Mayo. A new ScamWatch toolkit has been launched to help prevent student accommodation scams. While in sport, three Mayo Football League games are down for decision tonight. Good evening and you're welcome to Wednesday's Evening Edition. We'll have these and more stories after the evening's death and funeral notices. The death has occurred of Seamus Barnacle, 40, Lena Grania, Claremorris, and formerly of Chaheen, Claremorris, peacefully at the Sacred Heart Hospital, Castlebar. reposing at Gilligan's Funeral Home, Market Square, Claremorris, on Friday evening from 6:30 until 8 o'clock. Funeral cortege will arrive to St. Michael's Church, Shaheen, on Saturday morning for funeral mass at 10 o'clock. Private

Cremation will take place at a later date. Charlene Boyle, née Barrett of Sandyford and formerly of Binghamstown Belmullet, peacefully at St Vincent's University Hospital, reposing at J.P. Ward and Sons Funeral Home, Sandyford Village, Dublin, this evening until 7 o'clock. Removal on Thursday morning to St Mary's Church, Sandyford Village, to arrive for Mass at 12 o'clock with burial in Glencullen Cemetery. Mass for the repose of her soul will be celebrated in St Joseph's Church, Binghamstown, at a later date. John Doherty of Clareview Westport and formerly of Inch Island, County Donegal. Burial on Thursday morning at 11 o'clock in Our Lady of Lourdes Cemetery, Inch Island, Donegal. Bill Dignan of Kilsala, Ballymoe, peacefully at Portiunkley University Hospital, Ballinasloe. Reposing at Flanagan's Funeral Home, Ballymoe, this evening from 6:30 until 8:30, followed by removal to his home. Funeral Mass on Thursday in St. Crone's Church, Ballymoe, at 12 noon, followed by burial in Kilcrone Cemetery. Martin Durkin of Maharaboy, Kilmavie, and formerly of St. Mary's Park, Crossmolina, peacefully at Mayo University Hospital. Reposing at the Sharkey Funeral Home, Ballyhadreen, this evening until 7 o'clock. Removal from his home on Thursday at 11:30 to the Church of the Immaculate Conception, Kilmavie, for Mass of the Resurrection at 12 noon, followed by interment in Clunshanville Cemetery, French Park. Mikey Flynn of Clochbrack, Clonburr, County Galway. Funeral Mass on Friday in St. Patrick's Church, Clonburr, at 12 noon, followed by burial of ashes in Ross Hill Graveyard, Clonburr. Angela Godfrey, ní Hussey of Moat, Ballyhonus, and formerly of Ballinlock, peacefully at Mayo University Hospital. Reposing at Dunland's Funeral Home, Clare Street, Ballyhonus, on Friday evening from 6 o'clock until 8 o'clock. Funeral Mass in St Mary's Church, Loughboy, on Saturday at 2:30, with burial afterwards in Tulrahan Cemetery, and house strictly private, please. Anne Joyce, née May, of Dalton Street, Claremorris, and formerly of Lochmask and of Hollymount, peacefully at Mayo University Hospital. Reposing at St. Coleman's Funeral Home, Lower James Street, Claremorris, on Friday evening from 6 o'clock, with removal at 8 o'clock to St. Coleman's Church, Claremorris. Funeral Mass on Saturday morning at 10:30, followed by burial in St. Coleman's Cemetery. Sean McDermott of Ballinaglough, Snugborough, Castlebar, peacefully at Mayo University Hospital. Reposing at the Cody Funeral Home, Castlebar, on Thursday evening from 5:30 until 6:30, followed by removal to the Church of the Holy Rosary, Castlebar. Requiem Mass on Friday morning at 11 o'clock, with the funeral proceeding to Castlebar New Cemetery. Paddy O'Hora of Ridgepool View, Ballina, and formerly of Rathnaconine, Rehens, Ballina, peacefully at Galway University Hospital. Reposing at McGowan's Funeral Home, Ballina, this evening until 7 o'clock. Funeral will arrive to St. Murdoch's Cathedral, Ballina, on Thursday morning for Requiem Mass at 11:30. Burial afterwards in League Cemetery, Ballina. Michael Ralph of Elm Hall, Belcarra, peacefully at his home. Reposing at Belcarra Community Centre on Saturday evening from 5 o'clock until 7 o'clock. Funeral cortege will arrive to St. Anne's Church, Belcarra, on Sunday at 1 o'clock for Requiem Mass at 1:30. Burial afterwards in Elm Hall Cemetery. Anne Roach, ní Walsh of Clunalloch, Killala, peacefully at Mayo University Hospital. Reposing at Lynn's Funeral Home, Killala, on Thursday evening from 5 o'clock until 7 o'clock. Removal on Friday morning to the Church of the Holy Rosary, Cooneel, for Funeral Mass at 12 noon. Burial afterwards in Lisheen Cemetery. Rupert de Lacy Staunton, the Dell, Clanallis, Castlerea, peacefully at his home. Reposing at his home on Thursday evening from 5 o'clock until 8 o'clock. House private at all other times, please. Removal on Friday morning to St. Patrick's Church, Castlerea, for Mass of the Resurrection at 11 o'clock. Burial afterwards in St. Joseph's Cemetery. Margaret Tiernan, ní Sweeney of Inishbigel Island and Neaston, London. Remains arriving to Ireland West Airport Knock on Friday at 12 noon.
Remains will arrive to the Church of the Holy Family, Ballycroy.

Roy on Friday evening at 6:30. Funeral mass on Saturday morning at 11 o'clock, with burial afterwards in the local cemetery. And that concludes the evening's funeral notices. Midwest Radio extends sympathy to the family and friends of the deceased, and may the souls of the departed rest in peace. The arrangements are available to view on our website, midwestradio.ie, where you can also leave a message of condolence.

0: And at 22 minutes to 6, you're welcome back to Wednesday's Evening Edition. Sinn Féin has slammed the government over new figures showing that Ireland has the highest household electricity prices in the European Union. The Eurostat data shows the average household is paying €480 a year more for its electricity compared to the EU average. And that's a 40% above the EU average. Sinn Féin leader Mary Lou MacDonald told the Dáil this afternoon the need for an emergency budget to address high costs is now very clear.
1: Other suppliers will hike their prices in coming weeks. And why wouldn't they? The big energy companies have nothing to fear from your government. You haven't laid a glove on them. You've taken no action to get prices down.
0: However, the Taoiseach Micheál Martin says the government has to respond properly and proportionately to global pressures.
2: Take the Sinn Féin budgetary package that you put forward. And if you were to add the 3 billion and more, we would be looking at inflation rates of about 5 or 6% in our economy. And that's the reality of it. So you've got to be careful. You can keep spending more and more money every month, but it will have an inflationary impact and we'll be chasing inflation.
0: Now, Labour believes families can't afford to wait until October's budget. That party is proposing a €1.5 billion package of supports, including an extra €100 added to child benefit. The supports could total to €1,000 for families this year, aimed at households with a combined annual income of €80,000 and below. Labour finance spokesperson Jed Nash believes the government has failed to consider working families when they created last year's budget. The Justice Minister says Valerie's Law is about protecting vulnerable children. The new legislation will prevent someone who has killed their child's or children's other parent from automatically keeping their guardianship rights. It's named after mother of three, Valerie French, who was murdered by her husband, James Kilroy, 7 years ago in Westport. Minister O'Callaghan says he expects that the changes will be approved this evening.
3: And what I'm proposing is that in our law we should change it so that if a person is convicted of that heinous crime, that within 6 months of that conviction, an application will be made to the district court that will have to determine what's in the best interest of the children. Is it to remove the guardianship rights of the convicted parent, or is it to restrict those rights?
0: Southwest Mayo Development Company, SWMDC, has confirmed that almost €1.7 million in leader funding has been allocated to 25 projects across South and West Mayo, marking a major milestone in community-led rural development for the region. Overseen by Minister Dara Cleary through the Department of Rural and Community Development in the Gaeltacht, the funded initiatives span a diverse range of sectors, including community facilities, tourism, biodiversity, private and social enterprise. Among the community-led projects receiving support are Shrule Community Playground, the Velo Rail Kilchemaw, DigiSpace Claremorris, and the Joyce Country and Western Lakes Geo Enterprise. Volunteers remain at the heart of the LEADER programme, and SWMDC emphasises that the milestone would not be possible without the dedication of local people, who they say give their time, energy and expertise to drive projects forward. Thomas Fitzpatrick, chairperson of SWMDC, says LEADER funding empowers local people to shape their own future. And the achievement, he said, is a testament to the hard work of volunteers, community groups and entrepreneurs who are committed to strengthening rural areas. A Ballinas senator has said that gas should be harvested from Inishkea West, given the volatility seen on the international market in recent times. Fine Gael's Mark Duffy has called for the site, located close to the Corrib gas field, to be utilised to, he says, mitigate the vulnerabilities that currently exist. It has been estimated that the area could supply around 60% of Ireland's gas for about a decade. Senator Duffy spoke to Midwest Radio's Scott Stephens.
4: That's right, Scott. Well, during statements in the Shannon last week with Minister for Energy and Climate and the Environment, Dara Bryan, one of the things that I identified is that in Ireland at the moment,

0: And we have 20% indigenous supply, which obviously comes from the Carb field. Now, that supply is due to wind down over the next number of years. And what is a possibility is that there are further supplies of gas at the Inishki site, which have been identified. And the point that I'm making is that the conversation needs to be had and consideration given. Because of the weaponization of energy over the past number of years, we've seen that with the Russian invasion of Ukraine. We've seen it more recently with the Strait of Hormuz, that volatility in terms of energy supply can lead to breakdown in social cohesion, breakdown in security for us as a state. And while we have made great advancements in terms of decarbonising our energy supply and improving wind energy, we've more to do on the offshore side of things, and indeed solar in certain instances. Regardless of when the sun doesn't shine and the wind doesn't blow, there is a significant demand for gas, and that's the reason that I highlighted it as an opportunity. But it's also very important for us as a state that we have as much security over energy supply as possible.
1: And I know you're saying that there will be that demand for gas regardless, and it's better that we get that domestically rather than internationally. But as a member of the Oireachtas Committee on Climate, do you see it as in any way contrary, this idea, in terms of meeting our targets?
0: No, because the actual supply of gas through, say, LNG is a much higher carbon footprint than what would be created domestically here in the Carb field. And there's data that would back that up. But also, we have an existing network built and ready. If that network stopped or is halted, then it becomes obsolete. And that's multi-billion euro investment in terms of the terminal itself and the carbon embodiment of building a terminal like that. So reusing the existing infrastructure that's there will have a very positive carbon effect. And to enable the renewable future that we have, there needs to be a bedrock and a supply of gas. So that's I can see why that might be spun by certain people, but there is a reality, and I'm very pro a greener, cleaner future, and that's only possible with steady supply as well of gas that can complement that and ensure that we have security over our resources into the future while making that step to a green future.
2: Senator Mark Duffy. A new ScamWatch toolkit has been launched to help prevent student accommodation scams. The campaign, launched by Threshold, ICOS and MLA, includes digital material and other resources to help colleges, universities and student reps share awareness about messages. It comes as students continue to face intense pressure in the accommodation market due to short supply. Kat Clark, campaigns officer at Threshold, says the campaign is about highlighting what scams might look like.
3: We're seeing lots of renters getting in touch with us because they're either worried an ad they're looking at as a scam, or sadly they've fallen victim to a scam. So we wanted to partner with ICOS and OMLE to reach out to students and try to help them protect themselves, because students are often first-time renters. So get in early, make sure they know how to protect themselves.
2: MEP for this region, Nina Carberry, is urging the people of Mayo to come out and support the FTD Brothers this Saturday, that's the 9th of May in Castlebar, as they take on an extraordinary challenge, running 32 marathons in 32 days across all 32 counties to raise funds for dementia. Jordan and Keane Adams have already raised more than €1 million for their non-profit foundation and the Alzheimer's Society of Ireland, while shining a light on frontotemporal dementia, the condition that claimed the life of their mother Geraldine at the age of 52. Frontotemporal dementia, also known as FTD, is a rare type of dementia that often develops earlier than other forms, typically affecting people in their 40s. In 2018, Jordan was told he has a 99.9% chance of developing the disease. Now, MEP Carberry, who's the co-chair of the European Alzheimer's Alliance,

0: joined the brothers on their run earlier this week to highlight the extraordinary work they're doing. She says by 2050, the number of people living with dementia in Ireland is projected to be more than double, to about 141,000 people. MEP Carberry says research suggests that one in three people born today will develop dementia in their lifetime. That's why she's asked President Metsola to invite Jordan and Keane to Brussels. There are renewed calls for free parking at hospitals for people receiving treatment. Hospitals made more than €17 million last year through car parking charges, according to today's Irish Independent. The Irish Cancer Society has long campaigned for free parking for cancer treatment appointments. Policy officer Emma Hart says parking fees come at a time when many patients are less able to work and earn an income.
1: And for people who have to get to the hospital regularly, not only is it that they have to put petrol in their car, pay their tolls, maybe do some wear and tear repair on their car, but then the last hurdle, they're confronted with these car parking charges. And it all adds up, and it really is just one cost on top of another, particularly in the wider social cost of living context.
0: The organisers of the 41st All-Ireland Rosary Rally are bringing thousands of people to Knock Shrine on Saturday the 6th of June to pray for peace in the world. Last year's rally brought 10,000 participants, and many more thousands tuned in live online and watched the talks on social media after the event. Visibility this year includes a national billboard campaign inviting people to come to Knock. The rally will highlight the rosary as a timeless source of strength, unity and hope, traditionally embedded in Irish life. Father Marius O'Reilly, who's a member of the organising committee, says one of our great inspirations in our rosary mission is Father Patrick Payton from Atty Mass in County Mayo, who prayed the rosary live in front of an estimated 35 million people around the world. Father Payton, he said, taught us that a world at prayer is a world at peace.
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0: Well, government tax receipts to the end of April increased by 4.2% compared to the same period last year. €28 billion was collected. That's up more than €1 billion. And for the month of April alone, €5.3 billion tax was paid, up almost 8%. The country's services sector contracted for the first time in over 5 years in April as inflationary pressure caused by the Middle East conflict intensified and new business orders contracted. That's what a survey showed today. The AIB S&P Global Services Purchasing Managers Index sank to 49.7 in April from 50.7 in March, slipping below the 50 mark that separates growth from contraction for the first time since February of 2021. Well, the ISEC index was up this afternoon 524 points to 12,933, with the euro trading at 86 pence sterling and $1.18.
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0: And, well, they'll be dry and sunny for the rest of the evening. Tonight will be dry with clear spells also and temperatures overnight of between 1 and 5 degrees. However, tomorrow will be quite cloudy with scattered showers and just occasional sunshine. Highest temperatures tomorrow, Thursday, of 11 to 14 degrees.
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3: Thank you very much, Teresa. And yes, a very good evening from the sports desk. In the Mayo Football League, there are three games down for decision tonight. In the Castle Court Hotel Premier League, there's a round three fixture between Iris Aintaha and Ballyhane B. It's Manulla B versus Achill Rovers in the Mayo Premier Cup round one. And in the McDonnell Cup round two, Charlestown Athletic face Westport United C. All three of those fixtures are at 6:30 tonight. There are more fixtures in the Mayo Football League on Saturday, and to name just a few, in the Connacht Shield final in Umbro Park. Clun Fad United will be going up against Ballymote Celtic. That's at 6 o'clock. While at 6:30, Manila will go up against Ballyglass in the Elvery Sports Super League round 6. On the national front, former Republic of Ireland manager Brian Kerr and 2019 FAI Player of the Year Louise Quinn have given their support to the Stop the Game campaign. The campaign, organised by Irish Support for Palestine, is calling for the FAI to refuse to play Israel in the Men's Nations League this year. Kerr and Quinn, along with a number of League of Ireland captains and players, have signed a letter calling for the matches against Israel to be boycotted. Ireland are due to face their Israeli counterparts twice in the autumn, with the home tie set for Dublin on October 4th. Moving on to Gaelic games now, and there are plenty of senior club GAA fixtures this weekend. First, in the hurling, there is a Division 2 final on Sunday in Hastings Insurance McHale Park. That's between Clare Morris and Moytura. That is at 4:30 this Sunday. Plenty more fixtures on the football front. First, in the Mayo Senior League Division 1, at 8 o'clock in Garry Moore, they host Bereifi. That is this Friday, while there are four more fixtures on Saturday, all taking place at 7 o'clock. Crossmolina Deal Rovers are the hosts to Clare Morris, while Ballina Stephenites play host to Ballintubber. Westport GAA are the visitors to Knockmore, while Castlebar Mitchells host Belmullet in Manully Park in Castlebar. Moving on to Division 2, and there are five fixtures all at 7 o'clock on Saturday. Moy Davids go up against Parkeelogue's Crimlin. That game is at Foxford. Ahamore are the hosts to Ball. Charlestown Sarsfields host Ballahadreen. Ballinrobe are the visitors to Mayo Gales at Mayo Abbey, while Davids GAA Club go up against Highmount Carrimore, who are the hosts for that one. There are plenty of more club fixtures down for decision on Saturday as well. But moving on to the Mayo LGFA leagues, and there are around four games down for decision tonight. In Division 1, there are two at 7 o'clock. Swinford K go up against Belmullet. Westport A versus McHale Rovers A. Another at 7:30. Charlestown go up against Bravey A. And at 7:45, Knockmore face Kilmaine. In Division 2, there are four fixtures tonight at 7 o'clock. The Neil versus Hollymount, Park KC go up against Calmore Moy A. Moy Davids versus Carnican and Clare Morris A face Ballinrobe. Moving on now to inter-county games. And the Mayo Hurlers face a big test this weekend when they take on Sligo in the Nicky Rackard Cup. Ray Larkin's side need to win to keep their championship ambitions alive. The game is at 2 o'clock on Saturday in Hastings Insurance McHale Park. And Midwest Radio will have live commentary of the game with Stephen Grealis and Frank Brown on the microphones for that one. Coverage is with thanks to Ave Maria Private Nursing Home in Torreen. In other inter-county games this weekend on Saturday, Galway go up against Kildare at 3:30 in Kedgell St. Conlett's in Newbridge. That's for the Leinster GAA Hurling Senior Championship. Around 3 fixture for that one. In the Christy Ring Cup, Donegal face Roscommon. They're the hosts at O'Donnell Park in Letterkenny. That's at 7 o'clock on Saturday. And moving on to the Connacht GAA Football Senior Championship, that final taking place between Roscommon and Galway on Sunday at 4:15, and Roscommon will have the home advantage there at King and Moffat Dr Hyde Park. In the Tailteann Cup, Sligo are hosting Tipperary at 12:45 on Sunday in Markievicz Park. It's around 1 fixture. Sligo will also be hosting Tipperary at Markievicz Park in the semi-final for the GAA Football All-Ireland Under-20 B Championship. That one is at 3:15 on Sunday. And we'll finish up with rugby. Ireland will step up their preparations today for Saturday's Women's Six Nations clash with Wales in Belfast. Scott Beaman's side are looking to bounce back after defeat to France last time out. The squad are training in Abbottstown with the team for the weekend due to be announced tomorrow.
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0: Thanks, Scott. And that's it from the local news and sports desk this Wednesday evening. Coming up after the break in Angeles, we're back with family notices.
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1: Munsmine Mass, Pauline McHale, Kilmore Moy, Ballina. 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
1: And with the time just gone, 4 minutes after 6 o'clock on this Wednesday evening, this lovely Wednesday sunshiny evening. Hello, good evening, and welcome from now until 9 o'clock. It's Nice and Easy.

0: Yeah, lovely song. Lovely to hear that again. Just to see you smile. Music from Tim McGraw. And before that, starting off the programme this evening, keep on rolling. Gretchen Wilson opening up nice and easy for this Wednesday evening. You're very welcome along to the programme from now until 9 o'clock. I hope to have the pleasure of your company wherever you happen to be. Maybe listening to us, our local area broadcast. You might be in the car, you might be in the kitchen, wherever, it doesn't matter. And you might be listening on the World Wide Web around the country, around the world. And it could be morning, noon or night. There, I've everything covered. Anyway, all I can tell you is it's a nice sunshiny evening here in Ballyhaunis, in looking out our broadcast centre here from Midwest Radio. And you're very welcome to the programme wherever you happen to be. Now, it would be remiss, I forgot to do it last evening, not to thank Dennis Charlton for sitting in for me on Sunday morning, on Sunday Morning Melodies. Thank you, Dennis, indeed. My apologies, I meant to do that last evening. But it's done now, and if you didn't hear Dennis, maybe one of his neighbours will tell him that. Anyway, if you want to get in touch with the programme, you can do that by WhatsApp and text 087 900 41 41, and that's with thanks and in association with Megan's Bar and Kitchen, nestled in the heart of Manhattan. Food and crack 7 days a week in the heart of New York City. Back in a moment with Clodagh Tohar.
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0: And just ahead of Claude Tara's song, please say a big hello to the Lord Mayor of Tormacady, the one and only Michael John Casey. He's very busy at the moment weeding his potato ridges on this beautiful sunny evening. Why wouldn't you? And we wish you all the biggest potatoes that you can get. Big flowery ones.

0: Yep, Clodagh Chauthard there, and a lovely song from her, one called Good Night, Dallas, a memory from last year. It is 19 minutes after 6.
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0: This is young David Connor from Claremorris. What doesn't kill you? That's the title.

David Connor there from a year or two back, and Wound Call, What Doesn't Kill You Makes You Stronger, and that is an absolute fact. Nancy Griffith, go listen to the radio. Make sure it's Midwest.

0: Yeah, the late, great Nancy Griffith there and Listen to the Radio. Now, Tourist Na Mban are hosting a free two-day event celebrating the journey of women, and it's happening on this Friday morning at 10:30 and then on Saturday morning at 10 o'clock. Now, it's all taking place in the Eros Coast Hotel with speakers such as Liz Weir, MBE, and complimentary tea and coffee each morning as well. So don't miss it. It's, as I said, a free two-day event put on presented by Tourist Na Mban, and it's happening in the Eros Coast Hotel. All are welcome. Now, if you want more information on that, North Mayo Northeast on Mayo Northeast Facebook, obviously the Northeast Facebook page, or 094 925 6745. I'll give you that number again. That's 094 925 6745, or alternatively Mayo Northeast Facebook page. You'll find the information on that about Tourist Na Mban and a two-day event celebrating the journey of women on 10:30 on the Friday morning, and then on Saturday morning it's at 10 and it's in the Eros Coast Hotel. All right, so make a note of that, and it should be worth going to. It should be a nice morning indeed, celebrating the journey of women. And God, they've had a checkered journey indeed through the ages, and in some respects, but they have come out shining and always will and should be totally respected. Anyway, let's take a break, and who have we up musically next? I know, a nice song from Johnny Brady and Rosie Flanagan, one of my favourites. Come back and listen to it.
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0: That's Rosie Flanagan and The Love I Found in You with Johnny Brady. Of course, that came from 2020, believe it or believe it not, all those years ago. That's the year we don't like to talk about.
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0: That's a song from Sammy Kershaw and Take a Litter, Maria. He's having a little bit of a problem, and problem with the old wife. She's gone off on him. That settles that. Right, let's move on swiftly. Now, here's an energy saving tip for you. That should move things on.
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0: So keep going with the tunes, but first I can give you the WhatsApp and text number 087-900-4141. Thanks to everybody's favourite Irish pub in New York City, and that is Connolly's Pub and Restaurant, and that is just off Times Square. Daniel O'Donnell, recent one from him called The Girl on Bedsit Avenue.

Yep, that's The Girl on Bedsit Avenue is the title of that one, and a good song from Daniel Lehman. I look forward to the show. Mick Flavin's song, please. The song of your choice is May. Good evening to you, May. How are you doing? And the John Kelly song is requested as well. Hello, Eamon. Can I ask you for the latest single from Ella Langley?

0: In fact, when I was looking for it, I couldn't find it at the time. And that's what happened. But I have found it for you this evening, sir. And I shall bring it to you right now. It's one from Jim Reeves called A Falling Star.
1: And now it's an American country classic on Nice and Easy.

Yes, indeed. The late, great Jim Reeves there, and a fallen star. And my apologies, James, that I didn't get that to you last evening. But I hope you heard it this evening. And furthermore, I hope you enjoyed it. This is Sean Cuddy livening things up again, and one called I Might. That's what I said. I Might.

is what I can say to that one, because it's a good lively number there. Sean Cuddy and an old Shakin' Stevens number called I Might. I Might. We're heading to the seashores of old Mexico in the company of George Strait. Beautiful video to go with this, by the way, if you ever want to check it out online.

0: Yeah, George Strait, one of his great songs, The Seashores of Old Mexico. Now, being Wednesday evening, of course, Wednesday night, it's Farming Matters evening, and Adam Woods, editor of the Irish Farmers Journal, will be on to discuss the increase in suckler cow numbers for the first time in a decade. And Brendan Joyce of the INHFA will be on to call out all the misinformation regarding the nature restoration law being voluntary for farmers. And Brendan Gary will be also speaking to Ronan Mulligan, dairy advisor to Chagas Clemars, previewing the upcoming reseeding event in Inniscrone. That's all coming your way on Farming Matters tonight with Declan Maron, and of course brought to you just after 9 o'clock here and on Midwest Radio. Now we have to go for the news, and when we have done that, we have the bingo numbers, and we'll be back with more of your favourite songs right after that. So let's take the break, and then, as I said, we'll be back after that.
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19: It's 7 o'clock. Good evening, I'm Alex Rowley. Donald Trump's doubled down on his claim that a deal with Iran is imminent. The US president's been speaking at the White House. Earlier, he threatened more intense bombings if Tehran didn't agree. It could mean restrictions are lifted by both sides at the Strait of Hormuz. This evening, President Trump insisted Iran wants to make a deal.
20: We're in a, I call it a skirmish, because that's what it is, it's a skirmish. And we're doing unbelievably well, as we did in Venezuela, where it was rapid, over in one day. We're doing pretty much equally as well, I would say, larger. But we're doing very well in Iran. It's going very smoothly, and we'll see what happens. They want to make a deal. They want to negotiate.
19: €28 billion in tax has been collected in the year to April. That's an increase of more than €1 billion in the same period last year, or 4.2%. Expenditure was almost 9% ahead of the same figure in April 2025 at €36 billion, an increase of just under €3 billion. Taoiseach and Minister for Finance Simon Harris says the figures are encouraging, highlighting Ireland's economic resilience during a period of deep global uncertainty. Officials investigating the source of the hantavirus outbreak believe a couple may have contracted the disease on a bird-watching trip in Argentina before boarding a cruise ship. The Associated Press is reporting the couple may have been exposed to rodents carrying the infection at a landfill site. The ship is now making its way to the Canary Islands, although it's unclear if officials there will allow it to dock. Here's Spanish Health Minister Monica Garcia.
21: We will take special care in terms of safety, security. We will protect the people who arrive. We'll also take all necessary measures for public health in case there were someone with symptoms, so nobody could be infected.
19: New legislation that will take away guardianship rights from a parent who's killed their child's other parent can be applied retrospectively, the Justice Minister has confirmed. Jim McCallan says TUSLA will review past cases where the situation has occurred. However, going forward, it will be mandatory. The bill will be named after a mother of three, Valerie French, who was killed by her husband James Kilroy 7 years ago. Minister O'Callaghan says it's an important change.
22: In terms of who it applies to, it'll apply to all guardians. Guardianship, obviously, is different to custody. In terms of the mother is always the guardian of the child. In terms of fathers, it's slightly more complicated. A father will have guardianship if he's married, obviously, if he's not married, if he's lived with the family for 12 months or so. So I think it'll be a broad application, and I think the most important objective of it is to protect vulnerable children.
19: The jury at the trial of a man accused of stabbing his two brothers has heard he was recorded saying broken necks, someone dies today, just hours before the alleged attack. 32-year-old William Brennan of Longbridge, Dunmanway, County Cork has pleaded not guilty to assault causing serious harm to his brothers John Brennan and Jerry Brennan Jr. on the 17th of August 2024. Jamie O'Hara has this report from Cork Circuit Criminal Court.
23: William Brennan told Gardaí he was ambushed by his brothers at their property in Ballyhalleck, Dunmanway, but did not intend for anyone to be injured when he defended himself. He said he remembered a foldable knife in his pocket during the attack and said it must have opened when he waved it in self-defence. Gardaí put it to him that he was recorded saying, "They have to be put down," and "broken necks, someone dies today," on a dash camera a few hours before the incident. William Brennan replied the first comment was about work he planned to do in a shed, and the second comment was about a manner of driving in which a car was swaying from side to side on the road. The trial continues tomorrow.
19: And we're being urged to check our tickets after an 8.7 million euro win on the lotto last Saturday. Someone bought the winning quick pick ticket at Applegreen in Ballymount in Dublin, just off the M50. However, no one has come forward just as yet. And that's your latest news with the time coming up to 7:04.
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1: Now, tonight will be dry with a mixture of clear spells and partly cloudy skies. Lowest temperatures of 1 to 5 degrees with light southerly or variable winds. Then for tomorrow and Thursday, looks like being quite cloudy with some well-scattered showers and just occasional sunshine. Highest temperatures 11 to 14 degrees with light to moderate south to southwest winds. And that the solar index for tomorrow is low to moderate for tomorrow and Friday, and the pollen count is high on tomorrow and also Friday. That's the weather for Connacht. Now the outlook then nationally, well, a mix of cloud and clear spells with scattered light showers. Lowest temperatures 4 to 7 degrees with light to moderate south to southwest winds. Your weather is provided to us by Met Éireann on their website, met.ie, and you can also obtain a more detailed forecast.
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0: and So In Love, and kicking off the second hour of the programme, music from Mick Flavin and One Call Ladies Man. I'm sure May was hopping around the place listening to that, because he's a ladies man, but he's also a gentleman.
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0: Now back we go to the request and the music. Hi there, could you please play something from our own Johnny Carroll for a Castlereagh listener enjoying the programme? All right, then we can get something from Dan the Man with the Golden Trumpet. Now there's a Texel ewe with red markings on the road between Bohola Village and Kilchima. So be Kurma out in the valley, as Joe Byrne would say to me on a Tuesday night when I'm going home, telling me to be careful on the journey. So anyway, there's a Texel ewe with red markings on the road between Bohola Village and Kilchima. So just be careful on your journey there. Hello to Martin and Mary Wynne. And would you please play Shannon Golden, if you could, between 8 and 9 o'clock for them. All right. I'll write it down here and we'll make a note of it. There's a small grey pony has been straying on the short shoreline at Tourglass Belmullet for the last 2 days. So if you're looking for a small grey pony and you're wondering where he is, well, Tourglass, I know where Tourglass is in Belmullet. It's what I'd call the back road near the sea. And it's along there, and there's a pony has been straying along there. So if you want to go and collect him, or you know all about him, you might just be good enough to go and collect the animal there. Now, there's 2 tickets for Michael English's concert for sale tomorrow night in Claremorris Town Hall. So if you want to contact us here, we'll give you the details of who has the tickets, and there's 2 tickets for sale. So if you want to go and you haven't managed to get a hold of tickets, well, now you have a chance. Eamon, enjoying the programme, could you please play a song called You're Coming Home With Me by Lauren McCrory? I heard it in Kilconnelly last weekend. It's a great tune. Thanks a million, says John Castlebar. It is, and she's a great artist. She kicked off the proceedings there on Friday night. A lovely lady as well. Has anyone recorded more songs such a short career as Jim Reeves? He must have never left the studio, from your regular listener, John. Indeed, you might be right. And I'll tell you, James Reddiock would be able to tell us that. He'd be able to tell us exactly how many recordings that he made, because he surely did. And every one of them was class in the sound. Now, some of them have been remastered, but even at the time, on the old stuff, on the old vinyl albums, there was excellent quality in them. There must have been a good bit of money behind him for making those albums, because there was a lot of, obviously, went into production on those. Right, Lauren McCrory was requested, and You're Coming Home With Me.

0: Lauren McCrory, there's a brand new song from her called You're Coming Home With Me. That is 22 minutes after 7 is the time. Almost 23, actually.
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0: And 0879-400-4141 or WhatsApp and text number. Thanks to the Marion Row Hotel and Public House in New York, located just off Times Square and home to the finest Irish hospitality in the Big Apple. And Cathy is taking your calls on 0818-3055. Damien Davis, Rosie, If You're Lonely.

In a little country churchyard, a broken heart is Canaan. 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Was that the rustling of the leaves, or her sweet voice softly whispering, "I will always be with you until we meet again one day"?

That's Damian Davis on a song from last year called Rosie, If You'll Only. Now, Breed Shocknessy. And I haven't given this a spin in some time, so it's time to give it a rattle. I'm not up to feeling down.

0: I'm not really up to feeling down. We have to go back 4 years for that song. That's Breed Shocknessy and a song from back then. You'll never feel time fly now, do you? It's hard to believe that we're in May already, the 6th of May. I don't know where the first part of this year has gone. Somebody else said that to me today and I have to agree with them.
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Well, that's the second one I featured from John Malloy this evening, but I already had started the song, so I wasn't going to insult the men by stopping it. It's a good song. It's his very recent one. They are called Some Dark Hollow, so not to worry about that. He won't be complaining anyway that he got two spins this evening. Now, this one had been requested some time ago from Ella Langley, and it's called Choosing Texas. It's a good song, and she's a good artist.

And that is one Ella Langley and a current one from her called He's Choosing Texas, I Can Tell. Drinking Jack all by myself. Jack Daniels, yes, yes indeed. Now, this is just something to bring to your attention because Tourist Na Mban are presenting a free two-day event celebrating the journey of women, and it's coming this Friday morning at 10:30 and then on Saturday morning at 10 o'clock. Now, the venue for that is at the Eris Coast Hotel, and there's a speaker such as Liz Weir MBE, and complimentary tea and coffee each on each morning as well. So don't miss this because it's well worth it for tracking the journey of women this Friday morning at 10:30 and then on Saturday morning at 10 o'clock. And the venue, as I said, is the Eris Coast Hotel. Speaker as Liz Weir MBE. Complimentary tea and coffee each morning. That would be grand. And all are welcome. More information can be got on Mayo Northeast Facebook or 094-925-6745. That number again, 094-925-6745 or Northeast Mayo Facebook page. Obviously, you'll find it there. All the details of that. Have a good time. That's what you want to do. John Kelly's song, please. I'll get to that very, very shortly. I have a couple of more tunes already requested. This time, it's the man, the local man, singer, songwriter supreme. Who am I speaking about? Well, Jerry Kearney, no better man. And this one, especially for Pat and Ahamore and Jimmy and Taurine.

Up Bahamores is you as well. There you go, that's Jerry Carney there, himself, self-penned and sung and arranged and produced by himself. There you go now. Hello to Chris Curley, listening in Belmullet, and the song requested for you is this one. This is the current release from Bernadette Roddy, a lovely soulful recording of One Day at a Time.

0: That's a great re-recording of that song, and very, as I said, a very soulful version of that great, great song, One Day at a Time, the current one there from Bernadette Ruddy. Fair play, Bernadette. Indeed, no problem whatsoever to play your songs.
1: The Mayo Hurlers face a big test this weekend when they host Sligo in the Nicky Racker Cup. Rail Arcan side need to win to keep their championship ambitions alive. The game throws in at 2 o'clock this Saturday afternoon in Hastings Insurance McHale Park, where I'll be joined by Frank Brown for full live commentary. Our coverage is with thanks to the Ave Maria private nursing home located in Taurine, the heart of hurling in Mayo, a home away from home.
0: We're heading up towards the top of the hour to the news and weather, the sports also. We'll have the community pulse. 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
0: Now, here's a lady you wouldn't normally associate with country music, but this is, by all events, a country song from Stevie Nicks. She's a rock singer, really, with Fleetwood Mac, but this is her version of a great, great song called After the Glitter Fades.

Yep, I'm surprised some of more locally haven't picked up on that song after all these years. That comes from a solo album she had out in the mid-80s called Belladonna, and that's a song called After the Glitter Fades. So somebody out there, pick up on that because it's a nice song. You can make it to a jive if you want. You can do what you like. There's plenty of good recording studios around. We'll put it together for you. No problem whatsoever. Please play a tribute to Big Tom by either Liam Kelly or Declan Ernie for Tom in Sunny Swinford. Well, Tom, if it's sunny in Swinford, I have no reason to doubt you whatsoever.

A big Tom there by none other than Declan Nerney, and a great version it is. Oh my God, what a beautiful singer, says a listener. That you obviously you're referring to Stevie Nicks. Yes, I presume you are. She is a wonderful singer. She's a great, one of the great driving forces behind Fleetwood Mac, and of course the late Christine McVie, who passed away sadly from cancer, and Lindsay Buckingham. What a wonderful guitar player as well. I was lucky enough to see Fleetwood Mac once in the three arena in Dublin, and they were just blow your mind away. They were really, really good. I didn't know what to expect when I went for them. Well, I did, but I didn't expect they were going to be as good as they were. They were absolutely brilliant. Take us up to the top of the hour, the man with the golden trumpet, and he's in the Isle of Capri.

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4: It's 8 o'clock. Good evening, I'm Alex Trolley. Donald Trump's doubled down on his claim that a deal with Iran is imminent. The US president has been speaking at the White House. Earlier he threatened more intense bombings if Tehran didn't agree. It could mean restrictions are lifted by both sides at the Strait of Hormuz. This evening President Trump insisted Iran wants to make a deal.
5: We're in a, I call it a skirmish, because that's what it is, it's a skirmish. And we're doing unbelievably well, as we did in Venezuela, where it was rapid, over in one day. We're doing pretty much equally as well, I would say, larger. But we're doing very well in Iran. It's going very smoothly, and we'll see what happens. They want to make a deal. They want to negotiate.
4: Meanwhile, the US military says it fired on an Iranian-flagged oil tanker in the Gulf of Oman while enforcing Washington's naval blockade on Iranian ports. US Central Command says the vessel ignored repeated warnings, prompting a Navy fighter jet to disable the ship's rudder with cannon fire. President Donald Trump says the blockade is now in full force and effect amid escalating tensions. The HSE says it's now €250 million over budget and is introducing tighter controls on spending across the health service. Health regions have been told to reduce expenditure on overtime, agency staff and recruitment. Some regions are also pausing recruitment for non-frontline and non-critical posts as part of efforts to stay within budget. The HSE says patient safety will remain the key priority as the measures are implemented throughout the year. Officials investigating the source of the hantavirus outbreak believe a couple may have contracted the disease on a bird-watching trip in Argentina before boarding a cruise ship. The Associated Press is reporting the couple may have been exposed to rodents carrying the infection at a landfill site. The ship is now making its way to the Canary Islands, although it's unclear if officials there will allow it to dock. Here's Spanish Health Minister Monica Garcia.
6: We will take special care in terms of safety, security. We will protect the people who arrive. We will also take all necessary measures for public health in case there were someone with symptoms so nobody could be infected.
4: The jury at the trial of a man accused of stabbing his brothers has heard he was recorded saying, "Broken necks, someone dies today," just hours before the alleged attack. 32-year-old William Brennan of Longbridge, Dunmanway, County Cork, has pleaded not guilty to assault causing harm to his brothers John Brennan and Jerry Brennan Jr. on the 17th of August 2024. Jamie O'Hara has this report from Cork Circuit Criminal Court.
7: William Brennan told Gardaí he was ambushed by his brothers at their property in Ballyhalleck, Dunmanway, but did not intend for anyone to be injured when he defended himself. He said he remembered a foldable knife in his pocket during the attack and said it must have opened when he waved it in self-defence. Gardaí put it to him that he was recorded saying, "They have to be put down," and broken necks, someone dies today, on a dash camera a few hours before the incident. William Brennan replied the first comment was about work he planned to do in a shed, and the second comment was about a manner of driving in which a car was swaying from side to side on the road. The trial continues tomorrow.
4: New legislation that will take away guardianship rights from a parent who has killed their child's other parent can be applied retrospectively, according to the Justice Minister. Jim O'Callaghan says TUSLA will review past cases where the situation has occurred. However, going forward, it will be mandatory. The bill was named after mother of three, Valerie French, who was killed by her husband, James Kilroy, 7 years ago. And €28 billion in tax has been collected in the year to April. That's an increase of more than €1 billion on the same period last year, or 4.2%. Expenditure was almost 9% ahead of the same figure in April 2025, at €36 billion, an increase of just under €3 billion. Taoiseach and Minister for Finance Simon Harris says the figures are encouraging, highlighting Ireland's economic resilience during a period of deep global uncertainty. And that's your news at 4 minutes past eight.
8: Good evening, I'm David Seagrave. Arsenal don't have long left to wait to find out their opponent for this year's Champions League final. Current title holders Paris Saint-Germain are in the driving seat for a return to the decider. They lead Bayern Munich 5-4 on aggregate, heading into the second leg of their semi-final. It's just kicked off at the Allianz Arena. Meanwhile, Nottingham Forest boss Vitor Pereira admits Morgan Gibbs-White is a doubt for tomorrow's Europa League semi-final. They take on Aston Villa in the second leg of that tie, with Forest leading 1-0 on aggregate. The midfielder received a cut to the face that forced him off during their most recent Premier League game with Chelsea. Former Burnley captain Ben Mee has announced his retirement from football. The defender made over 330 appearances for the Clarets before spells at Sheffield United and Brentford. Waterford club chairman Jamie Pilley believes they're more than capable of bouncing back from their disappointing start to the season. They're without a win after their opening 14 League of Ireland games, a run of form that saw former boss John Daly depart the Blues. Graeme Coughlan has since been named as his replacement and will be in the dugout for this Friday's clash with St Pat's. In rugby, Ireland forward coach Alan O'Connor says their confidence hasn't taken a knock following their loss to France in the Six Nations. They take on Wales in Belfast at the weekend, following the loss in Clermont just under 2 weeks ago. O'Connor believes that a bit more luck could have turned the game on its head.
9: The first half, it was 7-7, like, you know, and like I said, we're held up and then two disallowed tries. So like we actually crossed the line like four times and then we just don't get the scores, you know. So if we go into halftime 21-7, different game, isn't it?
8: In golf, Rory McIlroy will return to action for the first time since successfully defending his Masters title last month. He'll return to Quail Hollow for the Truist Championship. He tees off shortly after three. And finally, to Gaelic Games, the GPA has called for controls on children's ticket prices. The motion was put forward ahead of the body's AGM next week, with the GPA looking to ensure that underage ticket pricing for inter-county fixtures remains affordable and accessible. It follows a recent decision by the Connacht Council to increase ticket prices for the province's football semi-final tie between Mayo and Roscommon. That's your news and sport. It's 6 minutes past eight.
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10: Tonight will be dry with a mixture of clear spells and partly cloudy skies. Lowest temperatures 1 to 5 degrees with light southerly variable breezes. And for tomorrow, Thursday, will be quite cloudy with some well scattered showers and just occasional sunshine. Highest temperatures 11 to 14 degrees with light to moderate south to southwest winds. You can get more detailed forecasts on the Met Éireann website, met.ie, and you can also obtain a 7-day local and national forecast as well.
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0: Robert Bazell there, Down on the Bayou, and kicking off the third hour of the programme, music from Stuart Miles and one called Down River Road. Yes, we're into the final hour of the programme, and just talking about Stuart Miles, I see Stuart is kicking off the Saturday night edition of the second week of Kilconnelly, and of course followed by Effie Neal on stage, and all finished up then with the Galway boy himself, Mike Denver. We'll be playing a song from Mike in a little while. We've been requested to play music from Mike Denver anyway, and also of course then on the Friday night there's a big mix up of bands as well. Great stuff indeed. There's Cladda, I see, and there's the CDs, and then George Murphy is there as well. So there'll be a rip-roaring night on Friday the 8th, and then on Saturday night to finish up the Kilconnelly weekend, Stuart Miles, and then followed by, as I said, by Effie Neal and Mike Denver. Yes, be a great week. I'm looking forward to that second weekend again then. There you go. I don't know how I'm going to keep up with it. Anyway, look, at we'll do our best. Will you please play Shane Ward, That's My Goal? Well, I certainly have a look for it for you, no bother at all. Thank you for keeping the music of Jim Reeves alive and his memory. You're more than welcome. And hello to Raymond in Clarenbridge. How are you, Raymond? You're looking for something from Anne-Marie O'Riordan. And please play from Margot. Oh yes, Shanna Golden by Margot between 8 and 9 o'clock. Well, I'll tell you what, I'm going for a break now. Martin and Mary Wynn in Clunlu. And when I come back, Margot is going to sing Shanna Golden for you.
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0: Margot there and a much requested song, Shanna Golden, of course, and that was for Martin and Mary Wynne in Clunloo. They were asked to have that between 8 and 9 o'clock, so I think we're doing pretty well. Now, on Farming Matters tonight with Declan Maron just after 9 o'clock, Adam Woods, editor of the Irish Farmers Journal, will be on to discuss the increase in suckler cow numbers for the first time in a decade. Now, Brendan Joyce of the INHFA will also be on to call out the misinformation regarding the nature restoration law being voluntary for farmers. And Brendan Gary will be speaking to Ronan Mulligan, a dairy advisor with Chagas Claremorris, on previewing the upcoming reseeding event in Inniscrone. So join Declan tonight just after 9 p.m. for the latest farming news and indeed all the mart and market reports and much, much more, and your questions answered as well. Please can you play a wish a happy birthday to Colette Maloney, celebrating her birthday today, something from Mike Denver, please. That will be coming up in just a moment for you. And hello, Eamon, can you play The Rose by John Hogan? Thanks, says John Boogie. Well, John, I'll have a look for it and see if I can come up with it for you as soon as possible. And, oh, yes. And now, I'm selling two verified tickets for Roy Keane on the 7th of May at the SSE Arena in Belfast, and via Ticketmaster if you're interested. So you might let us know about that, or indeed, so you, yes, time is coming. Time is pressing on that one for sure as I look up at the clock and the date. Anyway, let's hope that goes well for you. Thanks for playing Bernard Roddy. It's a lovely song. If possible, would you please play Johnny Logan, Long Lie the Rivers, says Swinford Pat. And up Mayo always. Well, Mayo aboo. And I agree with you 100%. Let's see who has been saying hello to us on this screen. Hello, and enjoying the show. I'm really enjoying. Can I ask you to play a song by Ruby Roo, a song, my mum Helen's birthday. She saw Ruby Roo last month and thought she was that they're amazing. Amazing. Thank you, says Chris. I have a Ruby Roo song lined up for you, and also I'll get to Shane Ward as soon as I possibly can. And Anne-Marie O'Riordan is requested by Raymond in Clarenbridge. Can I say hello to Anne in the bridge as well, and good evening to you both. Night Eamon, Liam in Ballyhonus, and let me see, just Spancel Hill. Right. By God, there's tall orders here tonight, so there is. Right, let's keep going. I tell you, we'll do this first now, because this is important.
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0: Now, Mike Denver has requested. Mike Denver, you shall have. And a little help from Sharon Shannon, by the way.

0: That's a great song. A little bit of help there from Sharon Shannon on the accordion with the Galway boy himself, Mike Denver, and everybody gonna dance around tonight. Time check for you. It is 29 minutes after 8.
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0: Okay, let's keep going with the music. And this time, yes, this was requested, and it was I'm going to play Ruby Roo and Fields of Gold.

0: Ruby Rua there, and this is her version of Fields of Gold, a song written by Sting from The Police, believe it or not, otherwise known as Gordon Sumner. Now, happy birthday to all, but well, just that was especially for Helen on her birthday, and that came from Chris. Happy birthday to a great sister, that's Margaret Davis Fahey from Claremorris, who's celebrating a big birthday on Friday. Enjoy every minute of it from your dear sister, Bernie. Well, we wish you all the very best as well. And we have Shane Ward rounded up as well, and we'll be playing him very, very soon. But first of all, we have to take a break, and we'll be back with Miss Effie Neal and Dixie Road.
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Yep. If you need lunch, he's really, really doing the business these times and picking up lots and lots of airplay, lots and lots of gigs as well. And a great artist, has no doubt at all about it. This one was requested. Shane Ward and That's My Goal. 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

0: Lovely song, Shane Ward, and That's My Goal. Lovely stuff indeed. Now, Anne-Marie O'Riordan was requested. I hope you like this one, Raymond. Come My Little Son, or England's Motorway, whichever one you want to call it.
1: Come.

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And I'm just wondering, is it the actual rose? And but I don't think it is. I'd say this is probably the one you're looking for. I hope it is anyway. Apologies if it's not. It's called Don't Neglect the Rose.

0: Don't Neglect the Rose is the title of that particular one. Rochford's time, it is just coming up on 11 minutes away from 9 o'clock.
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0: Lovely. Thank you very much, John. And he said that is the song he wanted from John Hogan. Delighted. I like it when a plan comes together. Who used to say that on the television plays one time? He used to smoke a big... Wasn't he the guy in the A-Team? I like it when a plan comes together. I can't think of the name of his... the name of when he was an actor, but his stage name. But however, I remember him saying that anyway. And I remember a very aggressive Mr. T as well. When anyone annoyed him, he was pretty brutal when he Anyway, that's neither here nor there. Now, as good a time as any because we're running out of time to give you the energy saving tip.
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0: Right. We're on full alert at the moment now because, as I said, time is running out very, very fast. I was asked to play John Kelly.

If I'm not mistaken, that song was written by the late, great Doc Carroll. I have a funny feeling it was, and I hope I'm right anyways. I don't like to be wrong, you know. But anyway, as it's almost time to go on the programme, don't forget, coming up after this programme, of course, it is Farming Matters. And if you're in the farming business, well, it's always an interesting programme. Of course, Michael Cummins then with the Wednesday Night Late Show coming up a little bit later than that. So, as I said, it's almost time to go. Katie, I'm sorry I haven't time to play the Robins Come Home this evening for you. And I apologise because I just don't have enough time. And also a group of young sorrows, John in Dunmore. John, I'll hold that over tomorrow for you. I think that must be the deck of cards that you're looking for. And also Kieran Rosny's Connemara Shore. It's brilliant. I'll make a note of those three songs and I'll bring them to you tomorrow evening because I just don't have enough time to do it now for you. My apologies on that, but that's the way the thing goes. When you're running out of time, you're running out of time. These are the Tumbling Paddies. And you are all that matters.

0: is one.
1: Thank you. Hannibal Smith was George Peppard's name in the A-Team. Thank you, John. You're dead right.
2: If only I could make you see. You're all that matters.
1: Thank you all and good night. We'll talk to you again tomorrow evening just after 6 o'clock on Nice and Easy. From me, Eamon Kelly, have yourselves a good Wednesday night.

0: That is the Tumblin Paddies. And just before I go, just one final request. Good evening, Eamon. Would love to wish Willie Park a very happy birthday. John Brady Chicken Fried from Anne Park in Knocknarie in Sligo. Thank you very much indeed. Unfortunately, I haven't time to play, but I'll pick it up again tomorrow evening for you and we'll do it then for you. Till then, good night. Take care.
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10: 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Stockist of Sixth Sense, Columbia, Farah, Superdry, and Riveton Denim, Faddens.ie.
11: It's 9 o'clock. Good evening, I'm Alex Rowley. Donald Trump's doubled down in his claim that a deal with Iran is imminent. The US president has been speaking at the White House. Earlier, he threatened more intense bombings if Tehran didn't agree. It could mean restrictions are lifted by both sides at the Strait of Hormuz. This evening, President Trump insisted Iran wants to make a deal.
12: We're in a, I call it a skirmish, because that's what it is. It's a skirmish. And we're doing unbelievably well, as we did in Venezuela, where it was rapid over in one day. We're doing pretty much equally as well, I would say, larger. But we're doing very well in Iran. It's going very smoothly, and we'll see what happens. They want to make a deal. They want to negotiate.
11: Meanwhile, Israel's military says a Hezbollah commander has been targeted in a strike in Lebanon's capital, Beirut. Security sources say it marks the first hit on the southern suburbs since a ceasefire was agreed last month. Israeli media is reporting a clause to end fighting in Lebanon is included in a proposed agreement between the US and Iran. The HSE says it's now €250 million over budget and is introducing tighter controls on spending across the health service. Health regions have been told to reduce expenditure on overtime, agency staff and recruitment. Some regions are also pausing recruitment for non-frontline and non-critical posts as part of efforts to stay within budget. The HSE says patient safety will remain the key priority as the measures are implemented throughout the year. Two people are self-isolating in the UK, having returned independently from a cruise hit by a rat-borne hantavirus outbreak. Health officials there say insist the risk to the public remains very low. The ships left Cape Verde for Tenerife, despite the Canary Islands president not wanting it to dock. Three people have died. This passenger from Jordan is still on board.
13: From what I understand, we're currently the biggest news story in the world, but so far everything is fine. Everyone on the ship is okay. I just wanted to reassure you that nothing has happened.
11: A woman has been charged in connection with an attack on Lurgan Police Station in County Armagh in March. The 39-year-old is facing charges of obstructing police and has been released pending her appearance before Craigavon Magistrates Court on the 3rd of June. A 48-year-old man and a 15-year-old boy are still being questioned in relation to the attack. The jury at the trial of a man accused of stabbing his two brothers has heard he was recorded saying, "Broken necks, someone dies today," just hours before the alleged attack. 32-year-old William Brennan of Longbridge, Dunmanway, County Cork has pleaded not guilty to assault causing serious harm to his brothers John Brennan and Jerry Brennan Jr. on the 17th of August 2024. Jamie O'Hara has this report from Cork Circuit Criminal Court.
4: William Brennan told Gardaí he was ambushed by his brothers at their property in Ballyhalleck, Dunmanway, but did not intend for anyone to be injured when he defended himself. He said he remembered a foldable knife in his pocket during the attack and said it must have opened when he waved it in self-defence. Gardaí put it to him that he was recorded saying, "They have to be put down," and "Broken necks, someone dies today," on a dash camera a few hours before the incident. William Brennan replied the first comment was about work he planned to do in a shed, and the second comment was about a manner of driving in which a car was swaying from side to side on the road. The trial continues tomorrow.
11: €28 billion in tax has been collected in the year to April. That's an increase of more than €1 billion in the same period last year, or 4.2%. Expenditure was almost 9% ahead of the same figure in April 2025 at €36 billion, an increase of just under €3 billion. Taoiseach and Minister for Finance Simon Harris says the figures are encouraging, highlighting Ireland's economic resilience during a period of deep global uncertainty. A new legislation that will take away guardianship rights from a parent who's killed their child's other parent can be applied retrospectively, according to the Justice Minister. Jim O'Callaghan says TUSLA will review past cases where the situation has occurred. However, going forward, it will be mandatory. And that's your news at 9:04.
14: Good evening, I'm David Seagrave. Paris Saint-Germain are on course for a return to the Champions League final. They lead Bayern Munich 1-0 on the night and 6-4 on aggregate midway through their semi-final second leg. An early goal from Ousmane Dembele helped open up a two-goal cushion for the defending champions. The winner of this evening's tie will face Arsenal in the decider. Meanwhile, Nottingham Forest boss Vitor Pereira admits Morgan Gibbs-White is a doubt for tomorrow's Europa League semi-final. They take on Aston Villa in the second leg of that tie, with Forest leading 1-0 on aggregate. The midfielder received a cut to the face that forced him off during their most recent Premier League game with Chelsea. Former Burnley captain Ben Mee has announced his retirement from football. The defender made over 330 appearances for the Clarets before spells at Sheffield United and Brentford. Waterford club chairman Jamie Pilley believes they're more than capable of bouncing back from their disappointing start to the season. They're without a win after their opening 14 League of Ireland games, a run of form that saw former boss John Daly depart the Blues. Graeme Coughlan has since been named as his replacement and will be in the dugout for this Friday's clash with St Pat's. In rugby, Ireland forward coach Alan O'Connor says their confidence hasn't taken a knock following their loss to France in the Six Nations. They take on Wales in Belfast this weekend, following the loss in Clermont just under 2 weeks ago. O'Connor believes that a bit more luck could have turned the game on its head.
15: The first half, it was 7-7, like, you know, and like I said, we're held up and then two disallowed tries. So like we actually crossed the line like four times and then we just don't get the scores, you know. So if we go into halftime 21-7, different game, isn't it?
14: In golf, Rory McIlroy will return to action for the first time tomorrow afternoon since successfully defending his Masters title last month. He'll return to Quail Hollow for the Truist Championship and he tees off shortly after 4:30. And finally, to Gaelic Games, the GPA has called for controls on children's ticket prices. The motion was put forward ahead of the body's AGM next week, with the GPA looking to ensure that underage ticket pricing for inter-county fixtures remains affordable and accessible. It follows a recent decision by the Connacht Council to increase ticket prices for the province's football semi-final tie between Mayo and Roscommon. That's your news and sport. It's 9:06.
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16: Tonight will be dry with a mixture of clear spells and partly cloudy skies. Lowest temperatures of 1 to 5 degrees with light southerly or variable winds. And tomorrow, Thursday, will be quite cloudy with some well-scattered showers and just occasional sunshine. Highest temperatures of 11 to 14 degrees with light to moderate south to southwest winds. And the national outlook for the next week, changeable with temperatures continuing to trend below average for the time of year. And for a full 7-day local and national forecast that includes all the latest weather warnings, you can visit met.ie.
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0: Tonight on Farming Matters, we are joined by Adam Woods, editor of the Farmers Journal, to discuss an increase in suckler cow numbers for the first time in a decade. Brendan Joyce of the INHFA will be on to call out the misinformation regarding the nature restoration law being voluntary for farmers. And Brendan Gary will be speaking to Ronan Mulligan, a Chagas dairy advisor, previewing an upcoming reseeding event in Enniscrone. We'll have all this plus the latest farming news, and we'll answer as many of your questions and queries along the way as possible. A very good night and welcome to Farming Matters with me, Declan Maron, bringing you the latest news, views and opinions from Irish agriculture every Wednesday night here on Midwest Radio. And what a lovely evening it is out there this evening. I'm sure plenty of field work and people out and about on a lovely evening driving over. It was great to see stock lying out in fields, enjoying the sun on their back for a change. Thanks to Eamon Kelly for the last few hours on Nice and Easy. As I said, if you want to get in contact with us tonight, we are on text or WhatsApp 087 900 41 41, and we'll put any of your comments or questions to our guests in a little while. Just a couple of events coming up in the next few days. So we will hear more about this reseeding event taking place in Enniscrone this Friday, the 8th of May at 11 o'clock on the farm of Michael Gillard, just outside Enniscrone. It's a Chagas Grass 10 event, and topics will include wiry seed, seedbed preparation, choosing grass and clover varieties, and post-sowing management, all to be discussed this Friday, the 8th at 11 o'clock on the farm of Michael Gillard. And the air code for that one is F26. KW59. That's F26KW59. Now, also been asked to mention that Mayo Sligo Mart's pedigree sale is on Tuesday, the 12th of May, with 72 males and 20 females booked in. Sale starts at 11:30, and the catalogue is available on mayosligomart.ie. That's the pedigree sale next Tuesday in Ballina Mart. Then quickly to the VK Agri, the Bring Centres for Plastic, for the week ahead. So tomorrow in Kilkelly in Gibbons Old Concrete Yard, that's Thursday the 7th from 9 to 5 in Kilkelly. Ballina Mart then on Friday the 8th from 9 to 5 in Ballina Mart. Next week then on Tuesday in Eastkey in Flannery's Yard. So it's a half day in Eastkey in Flannery's Yard. That's from 9 to 12, Tuesday the 12th. And then the afternoon of next Tuesday the 12th, they moved to Screen in Eamon Burke Stairs Yard. So that's from 2 p.m. to 4 p.m. in Screen next Tuesday. This day week in Drumcliff, Seamus Waters Farm. That's Wednesday the 13th from 9 to 2. That one, and then Friday the 15th, next Friday is, or Friday week I should say, is in Ballymote Mart in Sligo, 9 to 5 for that one. So that's for your farm plastics. That's for the week and a half ahead on that. Now, last week we spoke to Brendan Golden of the IFA on the fuel support scheme. Well, it has since opened up for applications. And the minister has announced that it's now open for farmers and agricultural contractors to apply for the fuel income support scheme. It can be done through the Department of Agriculture. So most farmers will apply after you log into your AgFood, or your My AgFood portal, with your login details. And then for contractors who aren't on AgFood, there is a paper form as well. So if you Google the fuel income support scheme Department of Agriculture form, it will come up there. I did have a quick look at it there just before I came on. Not the most straightforward of forms. It's a 14-page form. So again, for people that aren't on AgFood, even farmers that aren't on AgFood, you can do the paper form. But I would suggest for people that aren't on AgFood, they're probably not going to be that well up on downloading forms 14 pages long and filling them out as well. So it probably is one that you'll have to get help with, or your get onto your advisor or someone who's is tech savvy to get that downloaded for you and filled in. So the scheme is based on declared green diesel usage for 2025. So you need your receipts for last year for 2025's purchases. You put in the full year for 2025, and Then they will divide that by 12 to get a monthly usage and multiply it by, I think it's 5 months that this is supposed to be covering. So it will get average out your usage and pay you on that rate. Now, quickly looking at the Chagas Grass 10 update or the newsletter for the week ahead. So it's been a great week of grass growth. You know, the countryside has just transformed in the past 7 days. Grass is absolutely bombing it on. Average growth rates over the past 7 days have been in the high 50s to mid 60s. So for 55 kilos of dry matter per hectare per day in Sligo, 57 in Galway, 54 in Roscommon, and the highest rates recorded in Mayo, 66 for the past 7 days. Of course, there is a range within that, but that's the averages. And prediction for the week ahead is from low 50s to 60. So there, we're not seeing the predictions increasing too much, and that may be due to the cooler conditions that we're going to see, but it's not going to slow up grass too much. We're still going to see positive growth rates. But I see soil temperatures for the next 7 days expected to be between 9 and 10 degrees, so probably lower than average for the time of year. And predicted rainfall for the next 7 days is very low, really, which is good to see. In Galway, as low as 7 millimetres, 8 millimetres in Mayo, and 13 in Sligo, and 10 in Roscommon. So a relatively dry week ahead, which is good for farmers as well. And there's plenty of jobs that needs to be caught up on after what was a very difficult spring. Coming up in a second, we're speaking to Adam Woods of the Farmers Journal, but first we're going hurling.
1: The Mayo Hurlers face a big test this weekend when they host Sligo in the Nicky Racker Cup. Raelark and side need to win to keep their championship ambitions alive. The game throws in at 2 o'clock this Saturday afternoon in Hastings Insurance McHale Park, where I'll be joined by Frank Brown for full live commentary. Our coverage is with thanks to the Ave Maria private nursing home located in Taurine, the heart of hurling in Mayo, a home away from home.
0: Now I'm joined on the line by Adam Woods, editor of the Irish Farmers Journal. Adam, another month rolls round. How are you keeping? Can we hear you, Adam? No, we don't seem to have Adam on the line. I could hear him when I was off air there, but I can't get him coming in online. That's okay, Adam. We'll come back to you if you can hear me. I'll come back to you in a couple of minutes. But until then, we will go straight into our Chagas piece for this week, which is heading over to Brendan Gary and Ronan Mulligan, who have previewed that reseeding demo in Enniscrone in the Chapman's this Friday.
2: Thanks, Declan. Now, over the last number of weeks, as we all know, the weather and ground conditions have proved very difficult there for dairy farmers across the BMW region to carry out some grazing this spring. Now, to look back on the last 6 weeks, I'm joined this evening by Ronan Mulligan, Chagas Dairy Advisor based in Kilmarnock, to review the last number of weeks on Irish farms. Ronan, as we said there at the start, can you tell us there how the last number of weeks have gone there for dairy farmers, and what kind of messages can we take maybe for future years going forward?
3: Yeah, look, so as Brendan, it's been a tough spring. You know, just from talking to a lot of farmers, I suppose, you know, it's just getting cows out. There's a lot of workload. There's been a lot of rain down, and I suppose, you know, it just has led to a lot of stress and a lot of workload on farm. And I suppose that the last week that we've had in terms of good weather, in terms of that dry spell, it has lifted the mood somewhat. So it has, but yeah, look, hopefully the mid-season comes good. I suppose there's one thing about farming, and that's, we can, in fairness, when we do get a bit of weather and a bit of growth, we can quickly forget about the bad times, you know. But yeah, there's no doubt that it has been a tough time. A lot of rain, grazing has been limited. A lot of farmers, you know, they weren't able to get cows full-time out of grass in April, which they would have done in the past. And a lot of farmers, I suppose, haven't finished that first round. And I suppose during that spring grazing period, clean-outs just probably wasn't where they should have been. So definitely the target would be now to get cows out full-time, which they probably have been the last week or so, or the last week and a half. And I suppose try and improve the clean outs and ensure that coming back for May, June grazings, that that there isn't a whole pile of, there isn't a whole pile of stem left in that sward.
2: And now, Ronan, as we are in the early days of May, and we're kind of coming into peak growth over the next number of weeks, and with silage applications for fertilizer having been delayed, what's the thinking on the ground in terms of, you know, silage cutting dates and quality, and getting that balance between both?
3: Yeah, so look, I suppose just first of all, from a grazing point of view, like, you know, we are going to hit that peak grass growth stage in the next week or so. If you look at some of the pasture based data coming back, there is a variation on farm. I suppose farms that got fertilizer out earlier are probably growing now in the 60s, 70s, whereas farmers that didn't get out that early fertilizer are growing 40s, 50s. So there is a variation on farm. But look, we probably in the next 10 days, 2 weeks, we will hit a peak growth phase where grass will grow vigorously, and it will grow. You will grow in, at times, you will grow 100 kilos of dry matter a day. So it's important, I suppose, that we still get into the right covers, through into the right covers of grass. We manage that grass effectively. We run the farm cover at between 600 and 700 kilos of dry matter per hectare, and we have to act on surplus then as soon as possible. We want to get the surplus milking platform back into the, or the surplus ground back into the wedge as soon as possible. So, and we also want to manage stocking rate accordingly. We want to, like, throughout that May, June, July period, we want to get that stocking rate basically matched as best as we can to basically what the farm can grow consistently. You don't want to stock your farm based on the peak growth rate in the farm. That has shown to be the least effective way to prioritize feeding the cow. In terms of the silage, Brendan, yeah, look, there is a variation there on farm. You know, so some silage ground has been grazed off, others hasn't been grazed off. Silage, so ground that hasn't been grazed off and got fertilizer there at the start of April, like, the advice would be very much to cut that between the fifth. We need to be cutting that between the 5th and 10th of May if we want to get the ideal type of silage, which is 75% DMD silage for milking cows or R1 or R2 heifers. And then I suppose silage that has got grazed or that has got a grazing before it, again, you can probably push that target cutting date out to the 15th of May. There is significant silage that only got fertilized recently. So ground such as that, like, you're probably reducing that fertilizer application, and you're taking an earlier cut. That would very much be the recommendation there, Brendan.
2: That's great, Ronan. Now, Ronan, I see that Chagas Mayo and our colleagues there in Chagas, Sligo, Leitrim and Donegal are organising a reseeding demonstration next Friday there, the 8th of May, and the farm of Michael Gillard there, Ballymogan, Inniscrone, County Sligo, at 11 a.m. next Friday. Can you tell us, Ronan, what will be looked at this event, and I suppose, why should farmers do reseeding in the first place?
3: Yeah, look, Brendan, look, we all know the value of reseeding. I suppose the real value of reseeding is kind of seen in the shoulders of the year, in that spring and autumn window. But look, we know on farm that there probably isn't enough reseeding going on farm over the last 5-10 years. As stocking rate has gone up, just probably the level of reseeding has reduced on farm. Like, we do need to be targeting between 5-10% of our whole farm to be reseeded every year, you know, and that is from outblocks to your milking platform. And in order to produce the quality of silage, like, we've seen how important good quality silage is this year, Brendan. Like, we need to be reseeding, we need to outblock productivity, we need to be regularly reseeding to ensure that we get good quality silage into the yard, but also good quantities of silage into the yard as well. And then in terms of the grazing platform as well, you know, that reseeded ground will grow more in the shoulders of the year, and then it'll also hit a better peak growth during that mid-season Brendan. So what will be covered will be receding methods. We'll go through the pasture profit index, and that. So look, it promises. This event has been held in conjunction with Teaga Sligo Leitrim and Donegal, and look, we hope to get as many farmers as we can out, and it'll be held. It'll be held in a manner where that'll encourage farmers to get involved and get talking, because the goal is to get as many out as we can and hopefully have a successful event.
2: And will there be live demonstrations rolling off?
3: Yeah, there will be live demonstrations, Brendan. Yeah, there will be machinery there, and we will have industry experts providing advice on receding methods and sprays and whatnot. Yeah.
2: Yeah, and I guess, I suppose, look at, as you said there, post sowing management there is so important to the overall success of the project.
3: Absolutely, yeah, definitely, yeah, yeah.
2: So just a reminder again, that event there is taking place there on the farm of Michael Gillard and family, Ballymogan, Inniscrone, County Sligo. The air code there for that event is F26KW59, and starts at 11 a.m. on Friday the 8th of May. And indeed, all farmers in the Mayo, Sligo, Leitrim catchment area there, and indeed Revo suppliers, are all welcome there to attend this receding event there, taking place, as I said, next Friday morning. So Ronan, look, thank you very much there for giving us your time this evening there. And indeed, from me, Brendan Gary, in Teagas in Ballinrobe, it's back to you again in the studio there, Declan.
0: Lovely. Thanks to Brendan and Ronan for that update. I am joined on the line now by Adam Woods. Apologies, Adam, our system didn't want to let you in there, but good to speak to you tonight.
4: All good, Declan.
0: Good stuff, Adam. A busy few weeks, and you were making a bit of silage down in Wexford last week. How did that go?
4: Yeah, we were Kilkenny, actually.
0: Or Kilkenny, sorry.
4: It's all the same once you go south of Galway, Declan. It was a great day. Look at and a different audience maybe for us in terms of machinery. Obviously, a lot of contractors there, and great to be able to see that machinery working. I suppose in the field, it's huge investment. Like, the money involved in that is scary now at this stage in terms of what that silage kit is costing those contractors. And I suppose if they're making the decision, it's nice to be able to see it working in the field. And there was thousands of farmers down there, and contractors and farmers watching what was going on.
0: Yeah, amazing that the interest in it and the crowds that would come out to see the latest kit. They might never be able to afford it, but it's nice to see it operating in the field all the same.
4: Yeah, absolutely. And the weather was brilliant down there. It actually, we were very lucky that the following day was wet. And actually, a lot of silage actually cut down that country.
0: Okay.
4: You'd be envious of them down there in terms of cutting silage in April. But anyway, we have to struggle on up here.
0: We'll try and get it done in May if we can. We might look at the front page of tomorrow's paper, Adam. Revenue set for a €4 million VAT windfall from Mart sales. So this is, ICOS have raised concerns around changes to the VAT. You might just give us an overview of, explain it for farmers, how it affects them and how are they losing money now selling stock.
4: Yeah, so basically, look, Mart managers have been talking about this for a while. Since the 1st of January, the flat rate top-up that farmers would get as a result of selling stock in the Mart to compensate them for VAT paid on inputs on their farm, it was 5.1%. That top-up, it dropped to 4.5%, but it would say the livestock sales VAT rate remained at 4.8%. So the discrepancy there, where it was a bit of a bonus you were getting, now it's a negative. And basically it works out very simply, €2.80 per 1,000 euros of livestock sold in the Mart. That's the cost now to farmers. So if you multiply that up on a number of weanlings, it wouldn't be long getting into a couple of hundred euros. But when you multiply that up in terms of all the animals that go through Marts, we're up into millions for the year. So Mart managers have been, very irate over this, that it shouldn't have happened, that it's sort of maybe driving farmers from Mart, because actually if you sell those animals at home, you don't have to apply that, we'll say, VAT to them. So you don't get, we'll say, that deduction from your sale. So they're saying, will it push more farmers to sell animals at home because it's cheaper to do so? And then there's the security of sale. There's getting a fair price for animals at home. I would always be a big, big proponent of Mart and the ability to get a fair price for your animal, and the security of the check as well. Like, when you sell an animal through the Mart, you're guaranteed your money. Whereas at home, look, there's lots of good people buying animals at home, but oftentimes that can go the other way as well. So there's been a big backlash, and I'm hearing there's talks going on behind the scenes. ICOS have obviously made representations. IFA have been there as well with representation. So hopefully a solution will be found to that.
0: They say it may push people, as you say, to go to private sales, but we're talking €2.80 for every €1,000 of an livestock traded. You know, as you said, the security of payment and all that goes with it through a mart, I think it'll take more than that to turn people away. Would you agree?
4: Yeah, I think so, but I guess there's still been people complaining about this.
0: Okay.
4: I guess, and maybe if you're selling sort of forward store cattle at 3,000, there's an extra 10 are coming out, and people are actually confused. Then they thought that Mart had increased the commission rates, and that was all of this was going to the Mart, but actually as revenue is taken, that will say flat rate top up deduction or whatever, so it's actually not going to the Mart, it's going to revenue. So there has been a lot of talk about it, and I'd be of the feeling maybe we'll come to some solution, I'd say, in the next couple of weeks.
0: And whose door does this fall at, Adam? Is this the Department of Finance or the Department of Agriculture or a bit of both?
4: So it's revenue, so it's Department of Finance, so they would apply, we'll say, these VAT figures. I think all that ICOS is looking for is that we'll say 4.5 is back to 4.8, so it's back up a little bit in terms of, and it's evened out, so there's no top up or there's no deduction. It's an even sum or whatever. That's what ICOS want, and I think that's what the IFA would like to see as well. So hopefully, and I think revenue commissioners have been, and Department of Finance have been open to maybe looking at that to change it.
0: Okay. Turning to the beef trade, Adam, prices have eased back. You might just bring us up to date with the latest factory prices.
4: Yeah, a little bit sticky, with a little bit of pressure across the water in the UK, and that's probably filtering through to us. Northern Ireland as well, back 10p in the week. We're probably back 10 cent there, 5 to 10 cent, I'd say, across the board in the last week or so. So you're back at sort of 650, 660 for bullocks, 660, 670 for heifers. And no great sort of panic on agents for stock this week. Cows under a bit of pressure as well there on some processors. We're seeing the function of that New Zealand and Australian beef coming into the UK sort of hitting us a little bit. I think beef exports to the UK is back 16% in the first sort of quarter of 2026. So all of that is adding a little bit of pressure there. I genuinely thought that numbers would stay tight and price would stay steady for the next couple of weeks. I still think that could happen in the next 2 weeks, that maybe this is a last-ditch effort to get cattle out, we'll say, and flush them out maybe ahead of this tight time coming in May and June. So I wouldn't panic just yet, but I know beef finners are getting very frustrated at the trade at the way it is at the moment.
0: We spoke to Joe Burke aboard Bia last week on the programme. He said weaker demand, price of living squeeze on household, particularly in the UK, and as a result, Irish beef is losing market share. Not a place we want to be.
4: No, I spoke to a factory owner last weekend in Northern Ireland, actually, and he was telling me that we probably lost some ground there last year in terms of lower numbers and maybe other product creeping into that UK market, a cheaper product. And also the price of beef where it went maybe is putting a little bit of pressure on consumption as well, where people maybe are turning to chicken and other forms of protein. So it's sort of a perfect storm at the moment, sort of coming back to bite us. We're almost €1 now, a kilo behind where we were this week last year, which is, you know, up on 350, 400 euros on an animal. So it's frustrating times for finishers.
0: You mentioned the switch to other proteins. I see McDonald's currently have an ad campaign playfully suggesting that people betray your go-to, suggesting that people swap their Big Mac for a chicken burger, which is, you know, really a move to retain profits for the company as beef becomes a lot more expensive than other proteins. Unfortunately for Irish beef farmers, though, the costs remain the same, Adam, so we can't accept a lower price given the cost of production.
4: That's it, your price takers. I talked to a couple of people last week about, you know, increased costs of diesel. I can't, in terms of diesel going from 95 to 150 or whatever it has, I can't go to a processor and say, because my diesel costs have increased by 50 cent a litre, I need more for my beef. Unfortunately, that's the way it works. And it's very frustrating when people maybe think that, well, because your costs go up, well, you need to demand a better price for your product. Unfortunately, farmers are price takers, but I think consumers maybe at the end of that chain will have to realise in time that, that food prices will have to go up in order to justify that higher cost of production, because farmers are getting squeezed in the middle there all the time, and it's just, yeah, it's hard to keep going at that.
0: But if you see, you know, if the price of chicken isn't increasing in the same way, are we just going to lose market until you see maybe a rebalancing of that equation?
4: Yeah, I suppose you can't blame people. I suppose I'd love to think that, you know, maybe consumers would support beef farmers and they would continue to purchase beef. But if you put yourself in a situation where you have 50 euros in your pocket and you're going down an aisle of a supermarket and you need to feed a family of three or four back home, you're looking to budget and you're looking maybe to that beef as maybe being a special spend now, and maybe that cheaper protein is definitely an option. And you can't blame, I suppose, people who are budgeting and doing that. And I kind of think we're seeing a bit of that at the moment.
0: We'll move on, Adam, to rural crime, and this is a story that's based out of Roscommon. We're hearing again about quad thefts. It's based out of Roscommon. What can you tell us about that story?
4: Yeah, so quads, you look at, they're very movable, they're highly sought after, maybe not, you know, locked up as they should be, and I'm not blaming farmers at all in this, but sometimes they're really sought after as regards thieves, in terms of moving them on, and they're very easily moved on. So a number of incidences reported in the Roscommon area, 4 Mile House, Ballyleague, will say Polaris and Honda models taken night time. So it's just a warning there to everybody. Look, I'm surprised, to be honest, we haven't seen a rise in diesel, we'll say, robberies as well, because those diesel tanks are worth a lot of money now in terms of moving that on. So, look, it's just maybe a warning to farmers to be security conscious and to be locking up gates of yards at night, and maybe security lights and as much, you know, security as you can have around your machinery and indeed diesel tanks, because I can see diesel tanks, if that price stays up there, there'll definitely be another target for thieves in the coming months.
0: Yeah, I suppose, as you say, it's just a warning that to be vigilant and keep the gates closed and locked, as, you know, sometimes we, in the good weather and we're in and out more often, we can kind of leave gates open and forget about them, but it's just to stay vigilant. There's nothing worse than seeing that coming around an area, and it tends to hit pockets and then move on to other areas again, so you don't know where the next place will be.
4: That's it. And people will always make changes when that happens, but the key is that it was trying to make the change before that happens. And you know, if it's that opportune maybe person coming in as well, if the gate is closed, there isn't an excuse for that opportune person to be in the yard, whereas if the gate is open, well, they can pull in and say, well, I was looking for this person, I was looking for that person. But look at it, if the gate is closed, that person generally won't go to the bother of opening it or coming in, you know. So yeah, some advice there.
0: On the sheep side of things, Adam, kill drops to its lowest level of 2026. Throughput down to 31,600 head, down 9,000 on last year. It's probably helping opposite to the beef industry, beef sector. It's probably helping price at the moment, a low throughput.
4: Yeah, absolutely. As Darren has in the paper tomorrow, lowest kill of 2026 so far. It's holding that spring lamb around that 10 euros a kilo. You know, haggis back a little bit, I think, in the last week, but still very, very positive there. Look, it's been a tough spring on some of those sheep farms, and it's well wanted in terms of that price. Imports from Northern Ireland have also come back a bit, so that's sort of contributing to that, was a drop in kill numbers, and in terms of, you know, that supply demand piece that's in every commodity, in terms of, we're seeing it in milk at the moment, we're seeing it in beef and sheep, I suppose, is on the good end of it at the moment in terms of tight supply, good demand, and that price has been held up there, so that's a real positive.
0: Finally, on Tullamore Farm, Adam, I assume breeding is underway in the suckler herd, and ewes and lambs are now enjoying the sun on their backs.
4: Yeah, look, as I said, Tullamore Farm was no different. It was a long, tough spring. You know, turnout really delayed. Yeah, breeding is in full swing down there now. We're happy with the collars. Sean is still using the collars down there. Sex semen sort of for the first round, and moving on to some conventional stuff then. Heifers bred as well. So yeah, we're just hitting growth in terms of grass now, in terms of being over demand, and usually we would hit that a lot earlier. So again, sort of eyeing up maybe some silage, because some of the ground that wasn't grazed, so we're likely to go in there a little bit earlier this year for silage because that ground wasn't grazed. So eyeing that up for the next couple of weeks, and hopefully the weather will stay with us for that.
0: Did you vaccinate the herd for blue tongue, Adam?
4: We did, yeah. The flock is vaccinated, and the cattle. It's a little bit worrying, I suppose, in terms of the number of herds. I think it's 3,000 the department put it at for us last week, and I would have imagined there'd be a lot more at this stage vaccinated. Obviously another case in Cork, and I'd be worried, to be honest, about that in terms of speaking to farmers in the UK and the implications of a blue tongue outbreak on your farm. For me, I would genuinely see that 3.50 or 7 euros, whatever it is, or 8 euros as being money well spent on farms in terms of avoiding that blue tongue risk. But yeah, we vaccinated on Tullamore Farm just to take that risk out of there. We don't want, look, it's a one labour unit system, and for something to go wrong like that would put huge pressure on it. So we tend to maybe err on the side of caution, maybe in a lot of things like that.
0: It takes a few weeks for full immunity to be built up with the blue tongue vaccine. Is a recommendation still for farmers, even if they've started breeding and they're still on the fence about it, would you be recommending still to go ahead and do it?
4: Yeah, I think best practice from vets, speaking to vets in the last couple of months, was to get it in before breeding. Mm. But to be honest, I'd still be going in there. I'd be getting it done. I don't think you'll be too late. Obviously, maybe it's been a little bit slower in terms of the spring, and that added maybe some weeks to it. It's funny, Doreen Corden was actually, I was speaking to her at a function or a veterinary function in Monaghan a couple of weeks ago, and she was saying she'd rather maybe let cows get into better form. In terms of getting out to grass and maybe cleaning up a little bit before she's going with that vaccine, which was interesting. But no, I'd still be going in there with it if you were going to go in, but it needs to be done soon.
0: Lovely stuff. There we have to leave it, Adam. And we are taking a break then for the summer months, so we'll speak to you again in September. Thanks very much for your contributions throughout the year to the programme.
4: Thanks, Declan. Chat soon.
0: That's Adam Woods there, editor of the Irish Farmers Journal. Stay with us. Coming up after the break, we'll speak to Brendan Joyce of the INHFA on the Nature Restoration Law.
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0: And you're very welcome back to the programme. Now, there has been developments on the Nature Restoration Law with the INHFA coming out strongly this week. They've rejected claims which were made in a recent release from the Nature Restoration Law report from the Independent Advisory Committee that the law is voluntary for farmers, and INHFA are against that and saying that that is not the case. To talk us through it and tell us a little bit more, I'm joined on the line now by Brendan Joyce of the INHFA from Galway. Brendan, you're very welcome to the programme tonight.
7: Thank you, Paul.
0: Brendan, just to start us off, maybe for listeners who aren't fully across it, or it's we've gone through a lot. We've gone through Mercosur and we've gone through nitrates derogation, and we've gone through a lot of things over the last number of months, and Nature Restoration Law maybe has slipped down the pecking order. But just give us an overview of the law and what it's trying to achieve.
7: Yeah, I suppose the Nature Restoration Law would have been passed in Brussels, I think it was in the back end of 2024. and effectively became into law, and Ireland then has to transcribe that into basically have a national interpretation on delivery of that law, which I think has to be fulfilled by the back end of this year and submitted to the EU. So that's what has been ongoing for the last, I suppose, 12 months. And as you mentioned there, the independent advisory group was set up to advise the minister on the law. And I suppose the INHFA would have sat on that, but it did withdraw before the report was finalised, with some fundamental difficulties with the report. And also, I suppose, around what that advisory committee was promised from the start, which was probably not delivered on either.
0: Okay, and we might come into that in a couple of minutes. But the basis of your statement earlier on was around this voluntary versus mandatory. And you're very clear in your statement that the Nature Restoration Law is not voluntary for farmers, which the statement tended to say that it was going to be implemented on publicly owned lands, but not for if farmers didn't want to. Just tell us why you're adamant that it is not a voluntary law.
7: Yeah, I think this is where the difficulty has arisen in some degree, because there's a lot of politicians in particular making claims that this is a voluntary law. And there are elements of this for sure that will be voluntary. And for example, part of the Nature Restoration Law is where lands, for example, would need to get re-wetted, or where there would be a suggestion to re-wet lands and et cetera, block up drains, et cetera, et cetera. The likelihood on that, certainly for the start in up to 2030 and up to 2040, is that that will be voluntary. Where it probably occurs on privately owned land, it will be on a voluntary basis that that would occur. Our difficulty is

0: is relevant. And to give you an example, if you were to do any activity on those lands, you as an individual landowner must have regard for the nature restoration law. And so does the state have to have regard for that same lands in relation to Article 4. So there's an interaction between the state and the individual on those Annex 1 habitats, i.e. peat soils in a lot of Mayo and Galway, would fall under that, but not exclude, there'd be other Annex 1 habitats there as well. So there is a regard. So planning, for example, your county council, Mayo County Council, will have to have regard. So if there's widening of roadways, this isn't a farming issue only. If there's a widening of a roadway where that would say, or any activity being done on those peat soils, the nature restoration law will now need to be referenced. And that has been clarified to us. So that's not a voluntary, when you have an obligation under a law, and let's be honest now, it is law. It's the same law as wearing a seatbelt while driving. You must have regard for it. And that has been clarified. So I think where the miscommunication from the, particularly from some political sections, is where the additional measures such as re-wetting, that is on a voluntary basis.
1: Okay.
0: But the law itself is made up of much more than just one element.
1: Okay.
0: And I think this is the important part, Paul.
1: That's where the devil is in the detail, as you say. You mentioned this peat-type soil. So this is going to be much more than just hill and Natura farmers that's going to be in this brought into this as well.
0: Well, I suppose people, there'd be a lot of people in your own catchment area there in the mid and northwest that would be familiar with the SSE and SPA designations, which were here before this. And they were designations that were mapped out, and they were designated in the case of SSEs, it was for the habitat on the land. In the case of the SPAs, it was for bird life, etc., over the land. So those designations has existed in some areas. The difference with the nature restoration law is it defines the Annex 1 habitats. It doesn't map them. So the peat soils in some cases could go right up to your doorstep. So the question here becomes, this is more than just a farming issue. Mm-hmm. Because it crosses quite a lot in terms of planning in particular and how that's going to be referenced. And we have seen here, particularly in Galway, a significant use of SAC and SPA designations in the past as reasons for objections to substantial projects, for example, such as the Galway Ring Road for many, many years. And we've seen many other projects, and also we've seen a lot of objections on this being used as a tool to object against one-off housing in many areas. So we have certain huge concerns because of that experience and how the nature restoration law is going to be adopted, and in particular reference to Article 4.
1: Your press release states that it affects virtually every farming activity. What changes are you talking about? Is it stocking rates? Is it fertilizer use, land improvement? Can you nail it down, or do we have that detail yet?
0: Well, we don't have, this is where the devil is in, going to be come in the detail to some degree, but there is, the law requires the state to effectively protect all Annex 1 type habitats and restore them. This is the other part, restore them. And when we questioned at to what level of restoration is required, this is where it's really unclear. It could go back to predating farming or any human involvement on that land. And just giving it, and this is a significant land mass. As I said earlier, the SSEs and SPAs were mapped. Those lands aren't. So in a lot of cases, it will be the, once the peat soils, and I'm using peat soils as one example, but there are many, many other Annex 1 habitats that would cross certain sectors as well in the west and northwest, and indeed across Ireland. But just taking peat soils, which is the one probably more familiar, any activity that would be likely to go there, the nature restoration law can be used as a reason to question or object where a development might be taking place. And this is what we have seen, I suppose, how the SSEs and SPA has been used in this way very often by people who may not have a particular regard for the SAC, SPA, but has seen it as the most logical tool to create that objection. Now, the one thing, Paul, I do need to say, and I should have

0: said this at the offset, the INHFA are not anti protecting the environment or working with the mm-hmm. environment. Our farming members do that on a daily basis. So that is not the question. Yeah. It is about the way an unfair law is being imposed on people who have to live, work, and have generations spent in an area like Mayo and in Connemara and Donegal and indeed in, right across the country where those Annex 1 habitats exist.
1: Europe-wide, how is this being received? Is it more of an issue for Ireland with more of our peat soils, or is there farm organisations right across Europe that you're working with who are equally concerned about this?
0: Yeah, this got a long debate in the Parliament, and in fact, barely got through the European Parliament. It needed the European Parliament, the Commission, and to get through. And it barely just won by, I think it was only 12 votes out of the 700 plus MEPs that was there. And in fact, in Ireland's case, most of our MEPs voted in favour of it. And I think this was done really without a valid debate or in this country. And I think this is something that could pose some difficulty down the road. And also at the time, there was a promise of 3.15 billion in European funds, independent funding, coming with this nature restoration law. And that was part of the promise that was coming to make this work, because there was an understanding that this would impose costs, both obviously in the additional work carried out, but also in the underlying costs how it would affect communities. And this money turned out to be have evaporated. And in fact, now there is an accountancy element going on, trying to count any monies that might be spent in agricultural or in CAP or in other things to count it as delivering on part of the NRL. But that was not the promise that was made when this was brought in December 2024.
1: So there's still a long way to run on it. We don't know exactly the cost to farmers, you know, of compliance could be huge. The budget needs to be defined. But from INHFA's point of view and the advisory committee, withdrawing your name from that report is a significant step. I'm sure it's not one that was taken lightly. What needs to change? Or you say you're still willing to engage. What happens now for the INHFA to go back on board with this process?
0: Well, ultimately, we are still engaging with both the department and the ministers on this, because ultimately this is a ministerial position. What we couldn't sign up to was the paper produced by the advisory committee in its entirety to advise the minister, because there was fundamental difficulties. The minister himself had assumed at the start that the budget would be disclosed to that advisory committee. It never happened. So even if you think about just from that perspective, and that's not the only difficulty, but just take it from that perspective, you have an advisory committee that's to advise the minister on how to implement a nature restoration law and the costs associated with that. And we're never informed of to what budget would be available. From the very, very start, the advisory committee could never have delivered what it was expected to have done so. And I think it would have been farcical for any our organisation in the INHFA to represent farmers and not understand clearly what was being agreed in the advisory document that was being put to the minister. So on that basis, and with fundamental difficulties around how Article 4 was being interpreted, we had to make the hard decision, and it was a hard decision, to exclude our names from being associated with that document. And but that's not, we are still representing farmers and speaking to the minister to try and make this, the law is there. The law is not for turning at this stage, but it has got to be interpreted in an Irish context. Each member state has got to put forward their plan and interpret it, leaving the maximum flexibilities and ability for farmers and communities to be able to work with it.
1: Okay, Brendan, well, thanks very much for that update. There's still a long road to go and a lot to be sorted out, as you say. If even the committee aren't given the full detail, it's hard for farmers to understand it and hard to know where we're going on this. But you'll keep us up to date. We'll have you on the programme again. Thanks very much for joining us tonight.
0: Thank you, Paul.
1: That's Brendan Joyce there of the INHFA. Just before we go, I see just a text in about the BIS clinics. One of the BIS clinics on asked a month ago. So we were highlighting those. There's practically all done at this stage. There was only one in Mayo. It was in Ballina in the 9th of April, I think it was, off the top of my head. And then it was in Tuam earlier on this week, I think. So they are finished up now at this stage. So unfortunately, you'll have to get someone else to put in your BIS application on that one. We don't have time for a MART report, unfortunately, this evening. We were going to do BAL there, but it's just the time has got the better of us. If you want to listen back to the show, and there was a good bit of detail both in what Adam had to say and particularly there what Brendan had to say, you can listen back to the programme on the website midwestradio.ie. Click listen back, click Wednesday and scroll down to Farming Matters. Also, you can get the podcast. The podcast of the show goes out every Thursday morning. That will be available for you there. That's where we have to leave it for tonight. Thanks very much for listening in. Coming up after the break, we will have Michael Commons with The Late Show. But from me, Declan Maron, until next Wednesday night, hopefully the weather stays. I know it's cool, but hopefully it stays fairly dry and there'll be plenty of opportunity to get work done in the fields. And so take care on the farm, and we will chat to you again next Wednesday night.
2: Tá tarsach an prescoile bosaran, the scoileann le high school vín fehe fehe shacht eroscal tinish. 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

0: Okay, the theme there, not going to, or jingle for the weather, we'll get back to it again. Tonight will be, with a mix of clear spells and partly cloudy skies, low temperatures of 1 to 5 degrees, with a light southerly or variable winds. Tomorrow will be quite cloudy with some well-scattered showers and just occasional sunshine, highest temperatures of 11 to 14 degrees, with light to moderate south to southwest winds. That's your up-to-date news and weather and sport, actually, here on Midwest Radio on this Wednesday night.
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us after the hour of 10 o'clock here, and you're very welcome along to the Wednesday Night Late Show on Midwest Radio. Broadcasting from Ballyhonus here in the heart of the west of Ireland, around the country, around the world. Wherever you're tuned into us, you're very welcome along. And at the start of the programme here, I want to express special thanks to Declan Martin, who's doing a great job and definitely sorted something out for me there in the last wee while. So thanks, Declan, very, very much indeed for that. Declan with Farming Matters there, back again next Wednesday night at between 9 and 10. We wish him a safe journey home to County Sligo tonight. Text and WhatsApp, same number, 087 900 41 41 0 87 900 41 41, with thanks to Conley's pub and restaurant just off Times Square in New York City. And you can also if you're on my Facebook pages, you can also leave messages on that, on those as well. So that's about it, folks. Also, I think email to a degree tonight, we'll see, up in about 12 anyway, and the email is studio@midwestradio.ie. Now, after all of that, we're ready to hit the trail, and we're going to start tonight with Seamus Delaney. Seamus from Armagh, a song he recorded back the years. It's a very nice country number called From Newfoundland to Nashville. So here we go.

Seamus Delaney there with a very nice song, for a long way from Newfoundland down to Nashville, Tennessee. And as I said, you're very welcome along to the programme tonight. We have lots of lovely music lined up. And at the start of the programme, just a reminder, of course, that tonight is Faith World TV shows, and a very strong West of Ireland connection there. Between 9:30 and 10:30 tonight, you had Martin Logan. Now, Martin has lived in Manchester for many years, and Annette is from Ardagh, across Malina country. And Martin presents the half hour The Irish in the UK. It went out on Sky 588 tonight between 9:30 and 10:00. Started at 10 o'clock there is Paul Claffey and Jerry Glennon, and their show is currently on the Sky 588 channel. And if you don't have that, you can also find it online anywhere at faithworldtv.com, faithworldtv.com, and they're on between now and 11:00. And my own show comes on between 11:00 and midnight. So there you go. Right, let's continue on, and we are going to take a song here from Nan Tom and I'm dedicating this one to Father Austin Fergus over in Mayo Abbey, because anytime I meet Father Austin, he always mentions this lady from Connemara and this particular song. It's a good Donegal song from the great Nan Tom from Connemara, the banks of Mulroy Bay.

Right, that's Nan Tom from Connemara there, and a lovely song indeed from her, The Banks of Mulroy Bay. Let's say hello to, let me see here, Robin and Rosemary Daly. Hello to you there from Patsy and Rita and Stephen at Jining, and Patsy and Rita have been on there to say hello to us from over in Canada tonight. So we do send very best greetings across the sea, as they say, and the very best to all. Also to Liam, Balladrine Liam, and he says, enjoying the programme, Michael in Dublin, Ballsbridge tonight, and you mentioned one or two acts there. We'll see what we can do, Liam. The Late Show, great companion with songs and information when you're away from home, never far from home though. And that's from Liam, from Balladrine. So now, thanks Liam, and to Eugene O'Connor indeed as well. And Eugene happens to be in Balladrine, so we do say hello to all of you. To James McGrail, James is down there in Foxford. A big shout out to you, James, on our Late Show tonight as well. Going to take a song here that wrote many years ago. Actually, it's been recorded by several people. Big Tom, Kevin, it was the first song played on the legalised Midwest radio, actually, Kevin Prendergast's version of it, back in July of 1989. And the song called My Old Home in Mayo, several versions of it have been recorded. This time we're going to County Longford, and we're going to get Mary O'Connor, who's up around the Abilara area, as far as I know, to sing it. She recorded it. She sang with the Larry Cunningham's band back in the day as well. So here is Mary O'Connor from Longford and My Old Home in

0: On Stáisiún is fear sa bhean.
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3: The countdown is on for Paul Claffey's October music trips to sunny Spain. 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

There you go. That's Johnny Horton, of course, and that absolutely lovely song, North to Alaska, on our show tonight. Always a popular song all down through the years. Right, another song coming up in just a few moments. We'd like to also say hello, I think it's to Roseanne Welch. Would that be, maybe it's Roseanne and Ballyhane, maybe it's not. But anyway, hello to you, Roseanne. I think there's a birthday greeting there. And greetings to all of you, indeed, at this time. Now, let's say a quick hello. Oh, now, who's this in from? Did it? Margaret Carlin, I think it is, actually. And she says, Michael, sad news today over here in Manchester. Our good friend Michael Marr passed away, true Tipperary man, known near and far. He was very much at the front door of the Irish Centre for many years in what do you call the place there in Manchester? I know what it was in it. And such a lovely man, gone to his eternal reward. A true gentleman, pleasure to have known him. I think that's from Margaret Carlin, as far as I know. I think it's Margaret and Paul, sir, in Manchester. I think it is. It's hard to make out here. So we'll that the strange thing about that is actually I'm not sure if it's on tonight's show or not on the Big Tom Corner on the television that I actually have referenced that man. This is quite extraordinary. This was recorded 2 weeks ago. And I think it's the show that goes out tonight, if not, it's next week's one. And I said, I actually saw it, it was in Manchester, in the Irish Centre, Big Tom. And I said, a well-known face there to many people in Manchester is Michael Marr from Tipperary. And he's at the very front of the stage as the Tom starts the song. So that's just an incredible coincidence, if that's amazing, actually. But Michael was a lovely gentleman. He was synonymous with Tipperary and, of course, with the Irish Centre. And anybody who has Manchester connections will surely remember Michael with the glasses and all of that. He was very much an integral part of the Irish Centre in Manchester over the years. And sorry to hear of his passing. Somebody mentioned this song, and here's Pat Jordan, and You're a Phone Call That I Need to Make.

Yeah, that's Pat Jordan there, and nice song. Haven't played that one for a wee while. Somebody mentioned that song actually tonight to us, and glad to include it on the show. Now we're going to just want to give a special mention here to an event that's happening tomorrow night over in the McWilliam in Claremorris. And Caroline Murnane actually asked me to give this a wee mention. We did it on Sunday night, but we'll give it a final shout out on the show tonight. And it's in relation to Brenda Grealis from Callow in Foxford originally, now residing in Turla, with her husband Peter from Ballycroy and their four children. And friends are rallying to her cause with a major benefit dance in the McWilliam tomorrow night in Claremorris, with various musicians lending their support. Now the night is from 9 o'clock until half. It's a dance cabaret, and it's from 9 o'clock till 11:30. And Caroline was telling me, if I can just pick it up here on the old system here for a moment. And she was just telling me as well that everything is shaping up well and lots of support coming in. And also, they have a great raffle on the night. I'll tell you who'll be on in a few moments. A raffle which includes prizes and a voucher for Ashford Castle and a two-night stay at the Broadhaven, the wonderful Broadhaven Bay Hotel in Belmullet, and many more prizes as well. Also a door prize, and of a two-night stay in the McWilliam Park in Claremorris. That's a door prize as well. Now, the night itself, before that, Brenda, of course, prominent in Mayo music circles for a good lack of years, especially as a wedding singer, also performed at many funerals indeed as well. And she was diagnosed with a rare neurological condition. It's called PERIM, Stiff Person Syndrome, and it's been had a life-changing impact on the family indeed. And so Caroline tells me the response to the GoFundMe page that was set up in January has been amazing, and all support will be very, very welcome, because Brenda's currently actually undergoing rehab in the Sacred Heart Hospital in Castlebar, and work has begun on adapting her home to help her return home to the family. So this dance will raise funds towards the ongoing care and home modifications actually as well, with all support received on the night. And lots of good deeds performed by Brenda, as Caroline has mentioned here, coming to the fore as all of this progresses. So tomorrow night you will have Galway-based Kenneth Dial from Tuam and Streetwise, a very good band actually. And the guest performers are Mick Mulhern, of course, Mick from Bohola, Monica Nocton from Claremorris, Jonathan Stanton from Kelchima, and Declan Carroll from Tuam. So they're representing a lovely, as I said there in the Mayo News this week, a lovely cooperation there between, friendship between Mayo and Galway entertainers. Tickets are €20 each. They're available from the local outlets. And the good news is, of course, that can't be the old-fashioned way. Tickets will be available at the door on the tomorrow night, and as I said, €20, and all support will be very, very welcome, and a great night is assured. So again, we wish everybody the very, very best there, and of course, above all, we wish Brenda the very best as well, and all her families. That's tomorrow night in the McWilliam, starting at 9 o'clock, 9 until 11:30. All support will be greatly welcome, and I'm not sure what songs Mick will do in his guest spot, but this may be one of them. It may and it may not be, but this is the one we're playing tonight. Daisy a Day, Mick Mulhern.

Well, that's Mick Mulhern, Mick, as said, one of the folks doing a guest spot there on the show in the McWilliam Park Hotel in Claremorris tomorrow night in support of the Brenda Grealish benefit night, and all support, as I said, would be very welcome, and thanks to Caroline indeed for all the work she has put into organising this as well. The very best to everybody there heading that way tomorrow night. Now, we would also just like to continue on and quick hello to Mary Davin in Ballynew in Castlebar. Great listener to our show is Mary, and hello to Nolan back in England again at this stage, so hello to all the neighbours there. Johnny and Patsy Jordan down there in Ballynew as well, shout out to you there. And also hello to Ken and Colette Egan, and they are Ballandine regular listeners, I'm told, to The Late Show also. Indeed to Larry and Freddie Goggins there in Woodstock and Ballandine, a shout out to them. Billy and Rose Cairns and Kathleen and all the Cairns family in Lafas, as I mentioned as well, for all of you. To Martin Angela Delaney there in Tipperary Town, sending greetings to us on The Late Show tonight as well, and we say a quick hello to you there. And let's just roll it here for a few moments and pick up another batch of requests. And yeah, quick hello there to Mary O'Sullivan and Kerry Killarney. A very good night to you, Mary. Thanks for being with us. Helen Carey is in Ballinas, and hello to Elsa McTighe in Braeface. Met Elsie in Castlebar today, and she says, DJ Mike, would you please play You All So Softly Through My Mind? And hello to all your listeners. And that's in from Elsie in Braefy there tonight. Hello to Jackie and Julie in Ackle. Mary Marley in Ballinrobe says hello to Loretta Bergen. Loretta is definitely down there in Fairymount on the Hill in Roscommon. So hello to you, Bernadette. To you, Loretta, as well. To Anne Lee, Anne is with us tonight in over in America, Bridgewater. Looking forward to your lovely show. Keep it country, Michael. And thanks, Anne. And from there, we move down to New York, to Woodlawn. The highlight of the week, Michael, say hello to all back home, love your show, and also the TV show, which I'll be watching online here in Woodlawn in New York, from Bernadette Healy over in America there in Woodlawn. And Anne O'Brien says hello to some tune, and thank you, Anne, for that also. Now we're going to play a selection here from Sean Wilson, and it's a nice country selection. It's a very nice country selection from a CD. I hope it's not a faulty one. We're going to try it anyway, and Sean is up there in County Derry. Nice selection of great country songs from over the years.

Fine selection there from Sean Wilson, indeed, recorded some great stuff over the years. I need some County Derry. Now, again, on the Wednesday nights, we don't have a phone service, but you can text or WhatsApp 087-941-4101, 087-941-4101. And you can also leave messages on my Facebook pages if you have access to those as well. Just a quick mention here for the from Marie O'Malley there in the Shrule area about an event they have coming up. It's on Friday week, actually. It's in St. Joseph's Church in Shrule, Friday the 15th of May, and it's they're currently organising a concert to assist with funds for a sensory garden adjacent to the school in Shrule, and all support will be very welcome for that. And taking part in the particular concert there Friday night week will be James and Helena Lohan, Sing-On Choir, Pádraig Mahon and Friends, the Corrib Singers Choir, Bel Canto, the Barcello Brothers, Shrule Church Choir and children from the school. Tickets are €15 and are available online from Eventbrite and locally from Shrule and Gincorrib churches, the post office in Shrule, Mullins Shop in Shrule and Headline Hairdressers. So all support will be welcome for that Friday night week over in Shrule. Where else do we need to go for a few moments here? And quick hello to the folks at over at Cartoon Shamrock's club there, not too far from Tuam, Dunmore Country. Car boot sale and market will take place on Saturday week, actually, the 16th of May, from 10 a.m. to 3 p.m. at Tuam Mart, and set up is from nine. Shoppers can expect a wide variety of items on offer, from household goods and tools to ties, books and market stalls. 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That's Cartoon Shamrocks GA and LGFA Club at Car Boot Sale and Market at Tuam Mart on Saturday week. And also hello to the folks, Mary and Jim Kelleher, great listeners of mine there in Mississauga in Ontario in Canada. And they'd like to send greetings to all the Marleys over there, the Boyds, the McLaughlins and all their friends. Thanks for entertaining us throughout the year. Never feel far away from home when we listen into Midwest Radio Slán agus Beannacht agus go Mary Mitch Beog and I'm sure Arish, Mary and Jim. We thank you indeed for that lovely message in to us. We say quick hello to Mary in France, who's always with us. Thanks, Mary. And thank you very, very much indeed for that nice message to us as well, and to John Buggy in Dublin, who's tuned in to us. Now, after all of that, a quick hello to Gary Smith. Gary and the folks there in Smith's Pharmacy and Smith's Pharmacy in Kilchoma. Lovely chat with Gary today, so shout out to you, Gary, and all the folks there tonight. Also want to say hello to Pat Cairns there in Castlebar. Good to meet Pat in Castlebar. Huge Mayo support to that man, and Jason indeed. A shout out also for Tom Connaughton from Brafey, who's a good listener to the show. Nice to meet you, Tom. And a very, very special, we're heading to Tourneycady. Are we heading to Tourneycady? It was so lovely to meet Aisling Mulro today. And greetings to Aisling down there in Castlebar as well, at Tobin's Medical Centre. Shout out to you all. And a special

hello to your mom, Kathleen. Sorry, to your mom, Anne, I should say. Anne Mulroe, whom I was speaking to on the phone. And she's such a great listener to this show for years and years. And a special shout out to her sister, Kathleen Kennedy. And she is in Rouen and Knock there on the Ballyhonus Road as well. They listen every night to your show Wednesday and Sunday night, and they love your shows. And that's from Aisling. So now, Aisling, we're going to dedicate a song to yourself and to Anne Mulroe and to her sister, Kathleen Kennedy, Anne and Jeremy Cady and Kathleen in Knock. And sure, look, we'll take the brand new single from Sean Fahey down there in Belmullet. It's one called Back to Jeremy Cady.

That's of course Sean Fahey from up there in Neris, and back to Turmacady in the county of Mayo, very specially, as I said, for Anne Mulroe and Aisling Mulroe from Turmacady. And lovely to meet Aisling there tonight and today, and indeed have a chat with her mum. I was even ordering bacon and cabbage at one stage. And there you go. And for their sister, for Anne's sister Kathleen Kennedy in Knock as well. Right, let's see, just if we can get this onto the system. We might and we may not at this stage, actually. No, we'll just hold that for a little later on. We'll be going to the news headlines in just a few moments, but I want to give a quick mention to the Mayo Ploughing Day. That's on next Sunday, actually, now, in Kelly's, Roundford, Kelly's Farm in Roundford. The day gets underway early in the day with the ploughing, and then afternoon, then after 12, it gets busier, and they have the dog trails, and they have music, and they have so much more, trade stands and all of that. And I think the dog show and trials is around 1 o'clock or so. Details from and that particular interview can be had from Michael Carr in Kilconley on 087-151-7361. And it can be entered on the day anyway, as far as I know. So we wish everybody associated with that the very, very best of luck indeed. And I'm sure, hopefully, the weather will be kind on Sunday for the Mayo Clan Championships. Right, we're going to go with this from Argo, and there was one of those fake posts up there. Now, it's amazing the amount of people that fall for them, actually. And it was up there today, Sean Margo, who had suffered a fall, was bandaged and in hospital and had her arm in a sling and all of that. And I knew straight away, it's Saving Country Music or something it's called. And so if you see that, it's taken on us, because I was talking to the lady herself, and she's in fine fettle. Not that she was having a bit of a laugh at it, but she said it's just amazing how they can be so convincing. Here's Margot, and take no notice, she's in tip-top form.

0: Now, there you go. That's Brian Call and The Hills Around Clonmel. I'd like to say hello to Bernie Tansey and the folks there down on Manola there tonight. Great listeners to our show. Big hello to all of you. To Carmel Williams and Phil Mullen and all the folks there, and Mary Teresa Duffy and Sandra Regan, I think it is, and all the everybody involved there with the Kilkelly group and the Kelly Kilmovey magazine and the kitchen table crew and all. Actually, good to meet Carmel and Phil at the Mayo Day event in Castlebaron, the TF there last Saturday night. So a big hello to you there. By the way, that thing that came up on a site called Saving Country Music, it's a scam, and it's at Margo in the hospital there, pictured with flowers around her and suffering from a neck injury and all of this, and that she had to cancel tonight's show and all of that. A load of rubbish. Talking to Margo, she is top form. So now, thanks again indeed. Let us see where we are going. We had also a quick hello there to June Tyler, who's enjoying our show there tonight. Thank you for being with us on the programme tonight. And also a quick hello to... quick hello there to... I think it's Bernard, the tenor fella. I think it is indeed. Something for Foster Allen, if you get a chance. And that's Bernard in Mayo Abbey. Hello to all the Trinch family in Mayo Abbey tonight, listening in to us as well. Somebody else says, thanks for playing the request, Michael. Good night and God bless. And that's in from Aisling there. So you're very welcome, Aisling. Many thanks for that. Fair dues to you. And they enjoyed it indeed. Elsie mentioned this song much earlier. It's Michael Cleary, and You're Also Softly Through My Mind.
1: Pardon me, but there's something I must tell you. I guess

That's Michael Cleary there, of course, and the song You Also Softly Through My Mind. And yeah, always popular on the show, I have to say. Well, thanks again. I said we're flying solo here on The Late Show tonight, and we're just trying to catch up with a few other messages here. And somebody mentions, I'm not sure again who it is. It's, good night, Michael. Hope all is well with you and family. Request for PJ and Anne and Lanesborough. Any music of your choice will be grand. And Highlands, it's heard, actually. So hello to you there, all the McCarty's and all the folks in Lanesborough tonight. Special shout out to PJ and Anne there in County Longford tonight. And they said, now, I did only hear that this evening, actually. Mike Wilson put up a post from Cavan about it. That McFlavin was to go to... He was to go to do a few gigs in Scotland this weekend, but I think he was taken or has gone into Mullingar Hospital. I did see the word pneumonia mentioned there. So we wish Mick a speedy recovery and hope all is good with him in the days ahead. So that was from PJ and Anne in Lanesborough there, sending a message in to us there on our Late Show tonight. Also, let's see, we have Michael watching the show, Jim in Tipperary, actually, I think it is, watching the show and probably listening to Midwest Radio as well. So thank you, Jim, for that. Jim the Kerry man from near the Limerick border, living in Tipperary. I hope I'm getting all of that right. I think I am, actually. So hello to all there as well. And we're going Maple Street Memories, actually. Also a quick hello to John Buggy there in Dublin, who loves this song as well, and it's coming up in just a few moments. Also want to tell you that in the Ballina Community Sports Hall on next Saturday night, the Mayo County Flag will be held, the Cayley will be held there, and it's the Glory and Dunn Cayley Band from 9 o'clock until midnight. The All-Ireland Champions from last August in Wexford, actually, they're going to get a great welcome there at the Mayo Flag Cayley, and that's on in the Community Sports Hall in Ballina on Saturday night, 9 until 12. Now, they're also having a launch, and we'll be telling you more about that. That's on Friday night as well. Somebody else on here to say... good night, Michael. The Ireland Knock Airport is celebrating the 40th anniversary this year as part of the celebrations. A special commemorative ballad, the Ballad of Father James Horn, has been composed by Patrick Fox from Frankfurt, and the ballad will be displayed in the airport, the lyrics, I suppose, along with other memorabilia. So there you go. Good man, Patrick, on that one. And thanks indeed for sharing that with us as well. Statler Brothers and Maple Street Memories, hitting the airwaves from Midwest Radio.

Okay, the Maple Street memories there, of course, from the wonderful Statler brothers. Now, again, I know we had a problem with text and printing there the other night, and I think it could be lingering onto this show tonight. So let's see what I can pick up from the system here. And it possibly is in from the Nolans in Mount Brownahagar, I'm not sure. But there were a social dance in Ahagar last Friday night with Thomas O'Guire and Fiona Ennis. And congratulations to them on the award they got in Athlone on Monday night. And from some friends anyway, whoever's in that inn, they're from over in the Ahagar area. So all went well there as well. So again, thanks for that. Now, again, if those of you who have sent in text messages, try to resend them again, and because we have a different way, we won't be able to print them out, but I don't think they're coming in here either. But I have set up something outside there that I will go down out during songs and write them out and bring them in. So that's in relation to text only, by the way, because otherwise I don't think we have them. Okay, just a quick hello there to Pádraig Devaney. Just a general shout out tonight, Pádraig, to all of the long list there from the Lister electors. Thanks, Pádraig. Hello to you there in Mount Bellew tonight. And also to Teresa Morne and Terry Vohey and Bal, saying hello to us. Angela Mulvey is loving the TV programme. That's on there now at the moment between now and 12 o'clock on Sky 588 Faith World TV and online anywhere. Just Google it. Phones, tablets, computers, whatever. All you have to Google is faithworldtv.com and it's live. Well, the show has gone out as if it was live, but they're recorded 2 weeks in advance. But Angela Mulvey is Monksland and Athlone. She says, really looking forward to the show, and Jerry and Paul on before you there as well. And your special girl here loves your request for her. Loved your request for her. She waits so patiently for that special thumbs up at the end of the show every night. So again, hello to Paula there. Indeed, and radio as well, listening in to us on the radio also. So big hello to all of you. And Hussey and Chum, she's posted up on Facebook already, a photograph from the show. Thanks, Anne. A high five from Chum. Teresa Hurton is with us in Waterford, sending greetings to us. Thanks, Teresa. Limmy Bryan. Mary Graney says hello to us from Blacksod, and beautiful evening here in Blacksod. Say hello to George Langan and all in Dublin, and to Julie Brosnan in Castle Island. And that's in for Mary there. Mary Graney saying hello to all. Margaret Halpin is in Tullamore actually, sending good wishes to us. And Breda Coffey has been on to us from Cork to say hello. Tom Leake has been on there from Long Island, New York. Have a good night, Michael. God bless. Tom and Eileen, dear relations of the late John Tiernan, of Doug McKeown, of very happy memories in our memories. Indeed, a friend to so many people. We say hello to Sheila and all the family and Doug McKeown tonight as well, by the way. Thanks, Tom and Eileen, listening to us in New York tonight, Long Island. We'd also like to say a quick hello to Billy McFarland, and Billy's enjoying our show. I think we have Billy on the show tonight, on the television show, by the way, with Hugo Duncan. So there you go. Maureen Egan in Tipperary says hello to Breach as well. Please say hello to Breach from us, and that would be Breach O'Grady, I presume, is it? Maybe it is. I think it is. And also hello to Michael and Maureen and Kevin in Tipperary, and to Bridie Morn in Loch Ray as well. To Jimmy Hudson and Maura, they are in Ballyleague. We'll be with you, Michael. It's the usual Wednesday night on the radio, routine in the Hudson House. Listen to the radio show and record the TV show for another night when there's nothing worth watching on TV. We'll be tuned into it then. And that's in from Jimmy and Maura Hudson in Ballyleague in Roscommon. Thank you for that. Melda Conairn is in Cork as well. Cold night. It is actually, I couldn't believe it when I read the weather forecast there, saying temperatures were from 1 degree to 5 degrees. So obviously it's cold down in Cork tonight. And hello to James Jennings in Creva in Cong, Teresa Morne in Derry Vohey in Bath. And would you believe we're heading down to Cork again, and we're saying hello to Jean Kennedy. And she says hello to Liam and Anne Rosemont in Longford, and to Margaret and Des Creamer in Edgware in London. And just read that Mick Flavin was admitted to hospital today with pneumonia, and we did mention that a little while ago indeed. I think it's Mullingar Hospital, so we wish him well and a speedy recovery, and thanks Jean for that. And Vinnie and Tubber Curry's been on to say hello to us tonight, and so has George Langan, saying good evening from the capital. So thank you, George, as well. Virtues to all of you for those messages in. And right, I think we might as well move on and take a song here, because we are, well, just before we go any further than that, we will scroll back down for a moment here and pick up on some other messages here. And
Now, let's see where we are at all. Yeah, I think we're ready to go here again. So obviously here in the West, next Sunday is Connacht final day. And it's Roscommon hosting it this year. It's in Hyde Park, and it's 4 o'clock live on TG, live on RT as well. And Galway going for 5 in a row. Now, everything was fairly well in the build-up to that until some of the folks in Croke Park decided to do the draw for the first round of the 16, the championship, the St Maguire Cup, and they held it last Monday. And you know, there's a lot of people who have come out and all over the country saying that it should have been held back for a while, because it really has taken the entire shine off the provincial championships, to be honest. And there are probably more people talking about who Galway and Roscommon will be meeting in the first round of the championship in 3 weeks or 4 weeks' time, than are talking about the Connacht final on Sunday. And the same goes down in south, down in Kerry and Cork match in Killarney, because Jack O'Connor, manager of the Kerry team, also hit out at that strongly enough indeed as well, that it has taken the shine completely off the Munster football final between Cork and Kerry next Sunday. People are more talking about 2 weeks later when Kerry will be hosting Donegal in the championship and all of that. So anyway, it is as it is, and it can't be changed now, but I think they should have held back for till next Sunday night or something, and maybe do the draws, relevant ones there at that time. And anyway, look, maybe that was possible, maybe it wasn't. I know Christy Hyland is off that view. Christy contacted me today about that, and he was off that view, that it is completely Christy in Westport, actually, that, and originally from Tuam, that he thinks that it has diminished the appeal of the Connacht final completely to a large degree. But as I said, it is what it is, and others as well. I think I see one in there from Jim in Tipperary as well, who's originally from Kerry, and I think I saw one there somewhere from Jim. And Jim Sheehan, and he says, Michael, there was something about the championship when you were going home from Killarney or Páirc-Uí-Chaoimh with your tail between your legs at 20 to 5 on the first Sunday in July. People look forward to those games, and when Cork came to play in Kerry, they loved going over to play in Killarney. They always brought a huge crowd with them to Killarney, even in the football, which wouldn't have the same support as the hurlers in Cork, but they would for that one game. So now, anyway, it is what it is, as I say, and that's the big game on Sunday over in the West. And as I said, it certainly have a big viewing audience, I would imagine, and we'll see what happens on the day. Now, if I can pick up more, I might just go actually with the song, because we've a lot of other stuff to get through. So we'll play a song from both counties, obviously, and since Roscommon are hosting it, we'll start off with Declan Ernie and Home Among the Rossies. I think that's ready to go on the system here, so let's go.

Well, it's Declan Nerney, of course, singing all about Roscommon there ahead of the Connacht senior final at the weekend, and just trying to pick up something that might fit the bill on the Galway side. Quite a few Galway songs to choose from, I suppose. We just like to change them around a wee bit now and again. And let me see if we can pick up... Okay, well, just maybe settle on one here. Might do another one a little later on in the show, indeed. And actually, we might just do the Galway girl, maybe, at this stage. Sharon, Shannon, maybe, and the folks there. We'll see what we can come up with there. Yeah. So many versions to choose from as well, by the way. And sorry, I should have just lined up ages ago. No, I'll tell you what we'll do. We'll take a version of Dear Old Galway Town, I think, or Farewell to Galway. That's what we'll do. And we'll take it from Matt Cunningham. Okay, in the meantime, just to mention also that the Kerry and Cork game is on next Sunday. The Munster football final is on there next Sunday as well. And the big hurling game at the weekend is down in Welsh Park in Waterford. It sees Waterford playing host to Cork, red hot favourites indeed, to advance. Tough one for Waterford, you'd have to say, even on home ground there. I'm sure they'll almost be outnumbered by Cork. It depends on the allocation of tickets. As I say, Cork would sell out that ground three or four times of their own supporters. It has a limited enough capacity. I think it's 12,000 to 14,000. That game is live on RT. As far as I know, maybe it's not. It's on GAA Go. It's on something anyway on Saturday evening. And for hurling enthusiasts, that's the big one at the weekend. I would imagine that for myself, it'll be McHale Park and Castlebar for the Mayo Sligo. Real local derby in the Nicky Rackard Cup. That game is on at 2 o'clock. All support will be very, very welcome for the lads in both counties indeed, and we wish them all well there. And that's, as I said, in Castlebar at 2 o'clock, and it's Mayo and Sligo. Elsewhere, let's see if they're Leitrim are at home on Sunday in the Laurie Maher Cup on Saturday at 2 o'clock in Park Shawn to Warwickshire. And the Christy Ring Cup, Roscommon are away to Donegal, 7 o'clock on Saturday evening as well. And we're just taking the Connacht counties there indeed at this stage. And yeah, that's about it in relation to most of those games. The Connacht Minor Football Final actually is on Tuam on Saturday, Friday evening. And that game features Galway and Roscommon. That's at 7 o'clock on Saturday, on Friday evening. So that's the games over the weekend, as far as I can see there, the main ones anyway. And we're going, and in the Tailteann Cup, it throws in, at the weekend as well. So it's on Sunday. Sligo have a home game against Tipperary in Marksfield Park at 12:45. And that's about it in relation to the local scene. We're going to take us just to do a balancing act here, as I say, we're going to play a song from Galway now, and it's Matt Cunningham, Farewell to Galway. Lisa Duggan, hello to Lisa. I met Lisa at the match in what night, day was it? It was for a Monday, actually, at the Connacht Minor Ladies game, cracking game between Mayo and Roscommon. Roscommon winning with a late point, 112 to 111. So Lisa Duggan from Annadown, I did promise her a shout out. So Lisa, big hello to you. Enjoyed the chat there on the way up from the match. Also, very special hello to Leon Morton of the Saw Doctors, and Tommy Garrity, his friend there, and a great chat with them for 5 minutes or so on the way into the match. Leon is beside the park there, the stadium there in Tuam. What lovely gentleman. So hello to Leo, and hello to Tommy Garrity as well. Good show, man. And great to meet them. To Bernie Higgins there, Bernie Higgins Preston in Clare Morris. Shout out to Bernie. Shane Curran is over in Irishtown. Hello to you. Tom and Jackie Welch there between Ball and Manulla. A shout out to all of you as well. To Joe and Sheila Dillon, and indeed to Joe Jr. and Dermot Dillon, all the Dillons from Ballahadreen. A big hello to all of you, indeed to Pauline Flatley and Marion and the folks in Knock. Greetings to all of you. Here is Matt Cunningham for the Galway folks ahead of Sunday's Connacht final.

Pat Cunningham there, and Farewell to Galway. Nice song indeed from Matt. Just a quick hello to Mary Casey and Clunlu in Sligo, to Sinead Devlin and Noel Devlin there are in Galway. A quick hello as well to Maureen Cremin over in New York and the Bronx. Looking forward to your show. My love to my sisters, Teresa and Patricia, Bridget and Jim Lavin, Nora and Patrick Reed, Rose and Andy Marley. They're all around Nissacull. To Pat and Betty Garvey in Ballintubber, Roscommon, Bridget Shocknessy, Kearney, and her husband John in Warwick, New York. And to Nancy Stenson Kiernan, Eve Nestor and Kathleen Dorney, three Mayo women, faithful listeners to your show in New York as well. So thank you, Maureen, ever so much. Always nice to hear from you over there. Mary Casey, top job, will be tuned in and shall enjoy the music as always. Thanks, Mary, for that as well. And Tyne, I think Anna could be over around Linan now. I'm not sure, but I think she's that general area. And you mentioned Pat Mulcrone's song, so we'll see what we can do. Thanks, Anne, for that. Mary Duffy is in Northampton in England, enjoying our show as well, sending good wishes to us tonight. Liz McCabe is in Wexford, actually, and she's the big high five from Wexford, she says. Thanks, Liz. Delia and Pori Costello are enjoying the show in Ball in Robe. As usual, we'll be listening in to your lovely choice of music. A big high five from Ballinrobe, from Delia and Pori and all our good friends in Ballinrobe. Shout out to you there, Sean Murphy and the folks, and Willie Connolly and the folks over there, lots more. So again, the very best to all of you there tonight. And after all of that, we are going to take a song here from Big Tom.

that's two in a row there from two greats. Big Tom, of course, and Lonesome at Your Table with Buck Owens, and Love's Gonna Live Here Again. Hello to Sheila and the folks there in Castlebar and McTighe families. Greetings to all of you there tonight as well. Just a quick hello to Mary Nocton as well. She says, Michael, enjoying your TV show, which is still running up till 12 o'clock there on Faith World TV, Sky 588 actually, and a great start to it with Charlie out in his own, just Slim Dusty, Charlie Pride, I would imagine, Slim Dusty. We hear very little of him nowadays. He was always great. I always thought he had something extra. Billy McFarland and Hugo, of course, and you mentioned a few others there. So there you go. That's PJ. Okay, that's from Mary Nocton in Galway. Anyway, thanks, Mary. That's in relation to the television show that's ongoing there at the moment. And yeah, thanks very much indeed, Francis, for that information. It seems to be clogged up, actually, by the way. So thanks for tuning in to us, and good to hear from you, as indeed, as well. Right. Oh yeah, it's the main printer is off. All right, so thanks, Francis, for letting me know that. By the way, good night, Michael, and join your show, Martin and Mary.

and also to Caroline there, who's looking forward to the show tomorrow night in the McWilliam and Claremorris, welcoming so many as well. So thank you, Caroline, for that nice message in to us there in the last few moments as well. Let's see, Amy in Kilkern, hello to you, Amy, and hello to your granny in Mount Bellew, Granny Igo indeed. Sending good wishes to Mick Flavin, who is in hospital at the moment, and that's from John Buggy in Dublin as well. Thanks, John, for that indeed. And also some folks here to looking forward to seeing Olivia Douglas. Olivia's heading to Clonburn Social Centre, I think, next Saturday night, and we wish her well indeed, 9 until half 11 in Clonburn there. Olivia from Forban in the county of Offaly. Usual raffle, the cuppa, lots of lovely home bacon, all for €10, a great night's dancing, they tell me, from Clonburn. Hello to all our friends in Clonburn and Kilkern, and we wish Olivia the best there on Saturday night. Here's one that says, Michael, greetings from Calgary in Canada. Any good choice of song? And let me see, that's in from, I think that's from one of the Woods family. I'm sure it is indeed. Paul, hello to you, Paul. Thanks very much indeed. And hello to all the folks around, all the Woods family indeed, in Loch Linn tonight. And thanks, Paul, for tuning in to us. Lovely message in all the way from Calgary there in Canada. Another one in relation to the television show tonight. Who's this in from? Jim again says, lovely tribute on the TV to Maya on your show tonight, to Maya Brennan. And great parties in the chalet in Bunbeg back in 1977-78. So there you go. Fond memories there. That was with Daniel and Maya. Singing the Holmes at Donegal, I think it was, as far as I can recall. I know I got some nice song from them anyway. I'm nearly sure it's the Holmes at Donegal. And that was on the show tonight. So thanks, Jim, in Tipperary. You're playing a blinder there tonight. Fair juice to you. And another one. Good night, Michael. Enjoying your show. Please wish Colette Maloney from Brownstown Robine a very happy birthday from all the family and friends. Delighted to pass on good wishes there to Colette tonight. And hello to all the Maloney family and the Prendergast family as well. Greetings to all of you there tonight. And happy birthday to you, Colette, as well. Right. And a lovely card in from our good friend. And you know, it's amazing. I was only thinking of, strange how things happen. Last night, I was just thinking, I hadn't heard from a bit hoarse tonight actually, for Mary Spellman for quite some time, and I said I must put in a shout out for her on the show. And what do you think, in the post today came a beautiful card, a mass bouquet actually, from Mary over there in Castlereagh town. So thank you so much, Mary, for that. And it's just amazing. I was only last night I was thinking of you, hadn't heard from you for a wee while, and great to hear from the lovely card in the post today. Great, one of my great, great listeners for many years is Mary Spellman there in Chapel Road in Castlereagh. So thank you, Mary, for that. Now, we did promise that we'll have probably two songs from each county. So I was going to play a song from Joe Ford. And sure, I might as well double up and play the Galway song from him, the town of Galway as well. So here's Joe from Corndulla and Lewisburg and the town of Galway.

Joe Ford there and the story of the town of Galway, and I hope you enjoyed that one. Now, talking about the various things and maybe the glean being taken off of the sheen, I suppose you could say, of maybe the provincial championships. I talked to a good friend of mine, Ollie Hennessy. Ollie is down in Carlow town, and when the draw was made on last Monday, obviously the one clash that caught the imagination of most GAA followers was the draw of between both the teams being drawn together, Kerry and Donegal. So Ali put a phone call through to two hotels in Killarney, and honestly, folks, you won't believe what I'm going to tell you. Now, I know he has actually forwarded to RT whether they used or not. He made a call to two different hotels just to see what they were charging. Within an hour of the draw being made, for one room, for a room, now this, it's not per person, it's a room. For a room in one of the hotels, they rang, and just for bed and breakfast for two, whatever it was, he was asked for €769. Can you believe that? And he said, well, this couldn't possibly be right. He rang a second hotel, which is one of the premier hotels. He was quoted €829 for a room for a night. I mean, is it any wonder that this country is absolutely ridiculous? I mean, that is just crazy, crazy, crazy. People could have a week in Spain for that. I mean, it's not, honestly, it's just a bad reflection on Killarney as far as I can see. Ridiculous, absolute ripping off of people down there. And as I said, a very good friend of mine, Ollie, and a man who knows that Kerry very, very well over the years, director of music with the RT Orchestra, for the with the not the orchestra, but with the band for the Roaster Leaf for many, many years. That's what came up. It's just absolutely horrendous. Anyway, let's cheer us up with going to the news at 12 with Ray Lynham and the song written by Charlie McGettigan.

0: Lovely sound there from Ray Lynham. Now it's just heading to the news in a few moments. Might get one or two requests in. And Flo Corcoran says hello to some over in England there in Dudley. Just tuned in to you tonight. Say hello to all my family and friends around Castlereagh. Anything of your choice will be grand. High five at Up Roscommon and keep it country, says Flo Corcoran. And hello to Danny Burke in Castlereagh. Julia Brosnan down in Kerry says hello to wish Sharon Murphy a happy birthday today in Strabane. Sharon, a big happy birthday to you from Julie Brosnan in Castle Island. Greetings and all the best. We'd be lost without you, she says. And thanks indeed to Julie for that nice message into the show as well as we head to Dublin for the latest news headlines.
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3: It's midnight with the latest from the newsroom. I'm Alex Trolley. Donald Trump says he's confident Iran will eventually agree to a deal to end the conflict in the Middle East. Speaking at the White House, the US president claimed Iran's military capability had been severely weakened during the war. There's growing reports of a possible agreement involving limits on Iran's nuclear program. However, tensions remain high with US fighter jets firing on an Iranian oil tanker earlier. President Trump says great progress has been made.
4: If we left right now Iran, it would take them 20 years to rebuild. We're in good shape. Now we have to get what we have to get. If we don't do that, we'll have to go a big step further. But with that being said, they want to make a deal. We've had very good talks over the last 24 hours.
3: Sky's David Blevins is in Washington and says he's skeptical about whether a deal will actually be reached as soon as Trump lets on.
5: Donald Trump says Iran badly wants a deal. They'll get there, but he's not going to set a deadline. But amid these reports that he may detour on his way to China next week to sign a deal in Islamabad, he told the New York Post, "I won't be doing that because we're not close enough to a deal. Yes, we've been here before, and I very much suspect we'll be here again."
3: Israel's military says a Hezbollah commander has been targeted in a strike on Lebanon's capital, Beirut. Security sources say it marks the first hit on the southern suburbs since a ceasefire was agreed last month. Israeli media is reporting a clause to end fighting in Lebanon is included in a proposed agreement between the US and Iran. Two people are self-isolating in the UK, having been returned independently from a cruise hit by a rat-borne hantavirus outbreak. Health officials there insist the risk to the public remains very low. Argentinian officials think the source may be a couple's bird-watching trip to a landfill site. Spain's hoping remaining passengers can disembark in Tenerife, though the Canary Islands president's not happy. Sky's science correspondent Thomas Moore says rules appear muddled.
6: If you're Spanish, then they will take precautions and keep you in isolation even if you're not showing any symptoms. Everybody else can get on board a commercial airliner along with other holidaymakers and go home.
3: At home, Patricia King has been appointed as the new independent chairperson of the Programme Implementation Board for the North East Inner City Initiative. The former General Secretary of the Irish Congress of Trade Unions and former Vice President of SIPTU replaces Jim Gavin after he stepped down in January. In her new role, she'll help implement the recommendations set out in the Mulvey Report 9 years ago. The North East Inner City Initiative has an annual spending of more than €6 million and includes initiatives in areas including education and policing. The Justice Minister has paid tribute to the family of mother of three, Valerie French, who was killed by her husband in 2019. Jim O'Callaghan says David French has been instrumental in drafting Valerie's Law, which was brought to Cabinet this evening. The new legislation will automatically strip a parent of their guardianship rights if they kill their child's other parent. Minister O'Callaghan says the bill will be published next week.
7: I want to commend David French, who's been instrumental in campaigning for this legislation. His sister, Valerie, was murdered by her husband back in 2019, and their children, the guardianship of them, was left within her convicted husband, and David has been campaigning to change that. It's also important to point out this was a recommendation in the expert report on familicide that was published in May 2023.
3: And a former airline chief insists Ryanair should take the lead if it wants airports to restrict the sale of alcohol. That's after Michael O'Leary said his company is forced to divert almost one plane a day due to bad behaviour from passengers. He wants to see pre-flight drinks banned before early morning departures. Founder of Air Éireann, Padraig O'Kedig, says Ryanair should act first.
8: I think Ryanair should actually deal with it first on their own airplanes, and it can or possibly move on from there. Ryanair have total responsibility and authority in relation to selling alcohol on board the airplanes. And I think that would be a starting point.
3: And that's your latest news now, with the time approaching 4 minutes past 12. Good evening, I'm David Seagrave. Paris Saint-Germain have returned to the Champions League final. It finished 1-1 between them and Bayern Munich on the night in their semi-final and 6-5 on aggregate. An early goal from Ousmane Dembele helped open up a 2-goal cushion for the defending champions, while Harry Kane's late strike wasn't enough to force extra time. The defending champions will now face Arsenal in the decider. Meanwhile, Nottingham Forest boss Vitor Pereira admits Morgan Gibbs-White is a doubt for tomorrow's Europa League semi-final. They take on Aston Villa in the second leg of that tie, with Forest leading 1-0 on aggregate. The midfielder received a cut to the face that forced him off during their most recent Premier League win over Chelsea. The FAI's director of football says he acted in the best interest of Shamrock Rovers regarding a complaint surrounding a player at the club. Rovers are working with FIFA to review two agent agreements made in relation to forward Michael Noonan. The club are not subject to investigation, however the review will clarify if any rules were breached. John Martin was CEO at Shamrock Rovers when the deal was allegedly made.
9: Look, as I understand the situation, Rovers have sought some clarity from FIFA. And for now, that's with them. Like, so I suppose I can't speak to the outcome of what that might look like. But from my perspective, said every decision I made there was what I felt was in the best interest of the club.
3: Ireland forward coach Alan O'Connor says their confidence hasn't taken a knock following their loss to France in the Six Nations. They take on Wales and Belfast this weekend following the loss in Clermont just under 2 weeks ago. Wales are without a win so far in the competition and are currently rooted to the bottom of the table with just 2 bonus points. In golf, Rory McIlroy will return to action for the first time since successfully defending his Masters title last month. He'll return to Quail Hollow for the Truist Championship, and he tees off shortly after 4:30 tomorrow afternoon. And finally, to Gaelic Games, the GPA has called for controls on children's ticket prices. The motion was put forward ahead of the body's AGM next week, with the GPA looking to ensure that underage ticket pricing for inter-county fixtures remains affordable and accessible. It follows a recent decision by the Connacht Council to increase ticket prices for the province's football semi-final between Mayo and Roscommon. That's your news and sport. It's 6 minutes past the hour.
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0: Weather forecast, a mixture of clear spells and partly cloudy skies. Low temperatures of 1 to 5 degrees with light southerly or variable winds. And tomorrow will be quite cloudy with some well-scattered showers and just a quite occasional sunshine. Highest temperatures of 11 to 14 degrees with light to moderate south to southwest winds. That's your update, news, weather and sport here on Midwest Radio on this Wednesday night.
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0: Welcome back to this hour of the show. Thanks to all of you who have been watching the television show as well. Quite a few getting on to us about that, and they enjoyed it very, very much indeed, which is mighty, as they say. And we thank you for sharing that with us as well here on our late show tonight. We're going to start this part of the show with a song from... I know I've played this a few times over the years, but I always love the introduction to it. It's Merrill Haggard, actually, and the story about the little man who picked the wildwood flower.
12: Let me tell you about a song that was brought to me by a good friend of mine who's a good songwriter, and every time he brings me a song, I'm always willing to listen. But the story and the reasons for writing this song were even more interesting to me than the song. The old friend and fellow I'm speaking of is Tommy Collins. Tommy told me about an experience he had when he was a minister, where he was called to preach a funeral for a man with no identity. Tommy said he never forgot the way he felt, like here's a human being who someone must have loved at some time, and yet there was no one present to pay respect. Just a couple of grave diggers, a funeral man, and Tommy. Then the story switched to another thought about during his last visit to Nashville. He went down to listen to an old street singer that he always made a point to go hear each time he was in town. And it was then that Tommy discovered that Jack Dupree, the old street singer, had passed away. And Tommy said he wondered how many were present at Jack's funeral. And it was these two true-to-life incidents that inspired this song.

Beautiful song there from Merle Haggard, one of the greats, surely. Just a quick hello again to, I'm told, Mickey Byrne in Ballinaheglish is one of my great, great listeners. So he celebrated a birthday there during the week, according to Pat and Betty Garvey in Ballintubber, Roscommon. So big shout out again to Mickey Byrne. Stays with us till all hours. Good man, Mickey, fair juice to you. And also, we'd like to say hello to Bernie Burke in Headford, and a great listener of ours. And Chris Garvey over there in Loud Lodge in Headford as well. Hello to you. To also like to say hello to Mary Raftery there and Eileen Gunnisk and all our many, many listeners around the Headford area. Special shout out to all of you there tonight. And to all the folks up there in Limna, in Corandulla, hello to Micheál and Maureen, and to all of the folks up there tonight, we send good wishes to ye as well. Paul Gibbons and Claire Morris, hello to you, Paul. Thanks for being with us on The Late Show. Rita and Patsy McCartney, hello to ye from Robin and Rosemary. You're in Canada, from Robin and Rosemary, who are listening to us in Stevenage in England, and sending good wishes to all of you. To Patsy Cairns there, and we'll see, Patsy, if we can get around to your favourite act, one of them. Thank you for that. And the same goes for the lads who are tuned away in MCI in Manor Hamilton tonight in good old Leitrim. Patrick Feeney's song mentioned there. So hello to there. Talis Hanlon as well out there, who's been requesting a particular singer. So again, to all, thanks. That's all I can say at this stage, because we're a bit snowed under with quite a few of them. And to Francis Malone in Galway somewhere. Francis, thank you very much indeed. Always great listener and great viewer of the television show as well, I know. And thanks for tuning in to us tonight, Francis. Fair juice to you. And Anne Hext as well. Anne has been on there from Devon in England. She's enjoying our show tonight, I think the television show as well. So just a quick hello to all of you there tonight on that. And to Dominic McCaskey over in Tyrone, he's enjoying our show as well. Thanks, Dominic. Good man yourself indeed. And we'll try and catch up on a few more at the moment. Let's see if we can scroll here and go back a little bit here and see what we're at. Right. One here, it's saying from John and Mary Cain in down in Clonlara, County Clare. And this is Mike, we're enjoying the music and looking forward, let's just get the rest of it here, to cheer us up, something with PJ Murray. Actually, we have PJ up next after last Sunday's defeat to Limerick in the hurling. I love your show here, and that's for Mary and John in Clonlara tonight. Well, do you know what? I'd say you were cheered up there tonight. I was watching on TG Cahir the Munster Under 20 hurling semi-final. Great performance by the lads from Clare. They had I think 6 points or to spare over Cork. A fantastic performance below in Park O'Keefe this evening, and they now go into the Munster Under 20 hurling final, where they'll play Tipperary. Magnificent performance. Very impressed with Thomas O'Connor at full forward, a great player. And I think it was Fred Hagerty, I think it was, that's his name. He was superb for Clare as well. So fair juice to you. Kildare shading it over Louth in the Leinster Under 20 final, actually, this evening in Parnell Park by 2 points. Very well contested final. Louth champions from last year, just caught at the line. But there you go. Well, here we go. And we're going to play a Clare song for you folks down there as well. It is PJ from Clare, and he's telling us all about the girls from Coora Clare.

Peter Murray there, nice song, actually, one of his own. He's written some great songs over the years, one would have to say. Indeed. So for the folks in Clonera there, big shout out to you on that one. Now, somebody, there was a Maury McNicholas sent in something, and I think it's, I don't know, is it a Facebook, YouTube link or something, but I won't have time to go through that when I'm on my own here, so I'm not sure what it's about. If it's a personal message or if it's a message for reading out on the show, just send it in there on the WhatsApp, if you don't mind. Thank you for being with us there tonight on the show. Indeed. Now again to Amy, who's enjoying our show, Amy McDermott, thanks. Might get around to that one, Amy, tonight. We're just under a wee bit of pressure with so many different requested songs. And quick hello there to Maura Brannock, who's enjoying our show tonight, loving the music. And to Mary Nocton, who sent us a long review of the show on television. She loved it, and lovely sunset, the scenery is really nice. Now, I'm not sure what that is, but if you're wondering, the backdrop to the show for the last number of weeks is actually from Carlingford in County Louth. That's the backdrop to my show on the television for the last 2 months or three, maybe. From the bay there, overlooking the wee town and the Cooley Hills. So now, how about that? But yeah, you said, surprised to see Tom Petty on the show tonight on the television show. What a great country singer. He was singing a Hank Williams song, actually, The Lost Highway, and a great job. I also liked the car that Declan Ernie was driving back home among the Rosses. That was on the television show tonight as well, by the way. And fine crowd singing there at the Northern Lights of Aberdeen was Robbie Shepherd. A famous presenter for many, many years, died about 3 years ago, and used to host a very, very popular long-running show for a few decades on BBC Radio Scotland, specially dedicated to Scottish traditional and Ceilidh music. A lovely, lovely gentleman, held in, revered actually in that circles, those circles in Scotland over the years on BBC Radio Scotland, old stock as they say around here. Singing the Northern Lights of Old Aberdeen, he was a great Aberdeen supporter. And thanks indeed, Mary, for all of your, all of that. Mary Duffy mentioned on it as well, and others. And also, let me see, where else am I going? So many to get around to. I think I'll just go with for Patsy Cairns there. Now, I did play, promise, a second Roscommon song, and maybe in that weekend that's in it with Galway and Roscommon, might even do it. Three songs in both counties ahead of the Connacht final. This is actually a song I wrote myself, and only wrote it about 2 years ago, I would imagine, in around that. And I actually wrote this song because several years back I'd promised I was going to write a song somewhere about Roscommon. And Joey Flanagan, who's a great listener of mine over in Concord in Massachusetts, kept the pressure on me, and I need a good I nearly say a kick in the bum, but now and again I'm too laid back, and every now and again I just need encouragement to get back onto some things I plan to do, and I let them lapse and all of that. But sure, look, at we all have our own ways. And she kept on to me, she said, "You never wrote that Roscommon song." And I had this idea that from the west of Ireland, probably, I would imagine, that 90%, I would imagine, of our journeys from the west, but certainly from Mayo, Galway, Sligo, I presume Roscommon, Leitrim as well, are east-west or west-east journeys. And what I mean by that is that we're heading towards Dublin, and rather than heading down south. So I always think that if you're coming into Dublin Airport, if you're from the west here, whatever, coming in from overseas, from America, wherever, your journey is down through the Midlands. You're coming down through Kildare and Westmeath and Longford. And the vast majority of us have to cross the River Shannon. And for most parts, that is crossing into County Roscommon. So I had this idea eventually, and I wrote the song, and it really is... for all the Connacht counties, but tonight we'll dedicate it to Roscommon, I suppose, in the circumstances. Is it because of the title? It's called Roscommon's Embrace. That's the background to it. Wrote it about 2 or 3 years ago. Sent it down to Eddie Lee, a friend of mine in Ballyhaig. Eddie did the music and recorded it. So here it is, home in Roscommon's Embrace.

Well, there it is, and actually, would you believe it, I haven't played that song for quite some time, and I often thought that, and I know I talked to Eddie about this as well, that it's a song that could be ready made for Brendan Shine or Foster and Allen. Definitely, we think it is, and we might just, what do the Americans call it, pitch it, or there's a word they use over there to pitch a song or something. But anyway, hope you enjoyed it, and I think we're being fair to every county in Connacht on that one. And there you go, that was Eddie Lee and Home in Ross Common's Embrace. And where else are we at this stage? Joey Flanagan actually had been on earlier, and I didn't even know I was going to bring that up, and I hadn't even intended to play that song until Patsy Kearns asked me to play a song. Patsy's in Clare, Galway, and she says, "Good night, Michael, loving the Joe Ford singing the song, but hoping Roscommon win on Sunday." So there you go. she loved the music of Joe Ford, of course, Corndulla and Lewisburg. But of course, she's still a Rossi over in America there, and she'll be shouting for Roscommon. So there you go. How about that? Peggy Mayock on the lawn in Clare Morris. Shout out to you, Peggy, from all your friends, and wishing you the very, very best as well. To Billy and Catherine Fitzpatrick there on the Ball Road in Clare Morris. Shout out to you. Brendan and Sadie Mellett out there out in Brook Hill in Clare Morris. We'd like to say hello to all of you. To Cyril Mulkeen, indeed, a great listener of mine as well. And to all of you there tonight. To all the Welshes out there in Shaheen, Carrimore there, to Mairead and Mary and Michael and Jimmy and Pauline and all of the folks there, we send our good wishes to all of you. Right, we're motoring along, and we have a few other things to catch up on, and we will shortly. Let me see what we have up next here. Seems like I'm playing some of them. Well, I am indeed, because hello to Mary Coleman in joining our show in Carradine tonight, and also a special hello to all the Welsh family from down there in Belcarra, the Bros Welsh's band indeed. And I know that back in the years 1990s, they recorded a song, wrote "The Sweet Rose of Old Carradine," and they also recorded a lovely version of another song that I wrote back in that era, maybe a few years before that, which was initially recorded by Big Tom, actually Tubber Curry, my old friend. Colin O'Donnell recorded a very nice version of it as well, and the Bros Welsh Band featuring Jan Olan vocals also did. And here it is, Tubber Curry, My Old Friend, for all our, as Seamus Moore might say, our Sligo listeners out there tonight.

Yeah, Virtues, the Bruce Welch band there, and lovely version actually of Tubber Curry, My Old Friend. Hello to all of them there tonight, and all of the younger generation as well. Now I want to say hello to Matt Dial. Matt's been on there, he's loving the music, the banter, the chat tonight in Charlestown. Come on, Matt, always good to hear from you, and thank you very much indeed. And also to Bernadette McDonald. Now, could be in Lewisburg, I'm not sure, but maybe it's not the same Bernadette. We say hello to you there tonight anyway, and we thank you for being with us on the late show tonight. Let me see, where else are we going here? And we mentioned Mary Nocton in Galway there. Also, a quick hello there to a very regular listener of mine in the Ballinrobe area, and she says, I was thinking of you, Michael, when I heard Mayo were drawn against Monaghan. As like yourself, I have a soft spot for Big Tom's county. So many of us have. Shout for the two of them, and there you go. So hope all is well in your world. Lovely message in from a very good listener of mine in Ballinrobe, I have to say. So thank you very much for sharing that with me, and you're so right, actually. And the one thing, when I heard we had drawn Monaghan in the All-Ireland series, the first round, well, I said, at least, obviously, I nearly always shout for Monaghan if they're not playing Mayo, but I will be in the Ulster final, but on the Mayo occasion, have to be on the other side of the fence. And I was just saying to myself, thanks be to God, it's not a knockout game anyway, because both will have a second chance after that first game. So it'll make it all the easier in some ways. But anyway, we're all looking forward to the trip to Clonus. I always love going up to Clonus and meeting the Monaghan people. So you're on the ball there, I have to say. Where else are we going here? To Maureen in Tipperary. Maureen Egan, thanks for a really beautiful television show tonight. Slim Dusty, Mary Duff, Declan Nerney, Big Tom and all the rest. Great selection of artists and songs on Sky 588. Enjoy your Brill radio show too. The best of good old country music. And that's from Maureen in Tipperary. So thank you, Maureen. Mighty people, great people, I have to say. And quick hello as well to Dixie out there tonight, and she says, what does Dixie tell me tonight? Love the show. Don Williams, Meyer Brennan, Sean Wilson. It's great to see Sean Wilson and Sally O'Brien. Where'd you come on that? Yeah, there you go. We have to be, we just try to keep it different. Of course, Big Tom, Robbie Shepherd, the Scottish BBC man. Absolutely lovely to see that being acknowledged, actually. And thanks very much indeed for that from Dixie in Radio Land there tonight, and thank you very much for that as well. Now, after all of that and all of the messages we've been reading out, just want to include something here on the show tonight, if I can pick this up on the system here. And okay, just scrolling here for a wee moment, and bear with me while we try and get this up here on our system. And yeah, with all of the fun we're having and the build up to all of that, it's been really a sad few days for so many people here in the province, and so many counties, and have their own. Sometimes I know I might mention people, and I can only mention people probably I know or know of, so it's not in relation to, there's so many people who are going through that in so many circumstances. I was in Kelchamar today, actually, earlier on, and if I got that to hand now for a moment. And I was talking to Gary Smith, actually, and it was Gary who broke the sad news to me, actually, which I hadn't heard, about the passing of Brendan Mullaney, Kilbride, Swinford, a well-known vet throughout the area, Kelchamar, Swinford, I suppose Kilkelly, Charlestown, Kilasser, Foxford area, and after a very, very short illness of just four or five weeks, actually, I think. And Brendan was son of Frank and Celia Mullaney. Would have known them for many, many years there in Kelchamar. Celia would have been a sister of Madeleine Maloney, actually. And families I would have known for years. Connections here with Gertie Moore and Claire Morris as well. And Brendan was hugely regarded and respected in the area, and
He was only in his mid-50s, and his wife will be very well known to so many people, including myself actually, Regina, one of sergeant in Clonmacnoise and a proud Roscommon woman. Indeed, she wore the primrose and blue of Roscommon for several years, Regina Carley. A lot of people in Roscommon will know exactly who I'm talking, one of their most acclaimed lady footballers over many, many years. And it's just such a huge shock to so many people, actually. They lived in Swinford there for several years, but Regina always retained, obviously, a great love for her home county, and I suppose some of the family there would be members of the Swinford Club and all of that. But I remember Brendan tonight on our show, and indeed Regina and the young family there, Rachel and Sarah, Katie, Shane and David, and Frank and Celia Mullaney, of course, in Kelchimaw, and all of the family circle. Very, very sad news. And that funeral reposing is in Campbell's on in Swinford there, Shane and Rita Campbell's there on Swinford on Friday evening, a Friday afternoon between 3 and 7. Regina, by the way, has been based in Clonmacnoise there for several years and is very, very highly regarded, always a lovely person, pleasant person, loves to talk to us, and so sad to hear about that. And we'd also just like to mention as well another news that came as a shock to me at the passing of Anne Joyce, Dáil Street, Clonmacnoise, at Ní Mé, and formerly of Lochmask and Tallymount indeed. And of course I would have known Anne and her husband Frank, very involved in Clonmacnoise active retirement for many years, really incredibly involved, and such lovely people, and sadly missed, of course, by Frank and Seamus, sons of Seamus Enda and Declan, and all of the family. The passing of Mickey Welch in Newport, actually, as well. Mickey was one of the great supporters of Gerry Flynn events for many, many years. First met him, actually, funny enough, over in Ibiza when he went over there, and he was immaculately dressed. He had a shoe shop in Westport, and he became such a part of that with Mickey Kelly, the late Mickey Kelly from Newport. They were just an integral part of that. John Joe Garrity down there as well, and we had such wonderful days, John Joe singing El Paso and those wonderful songs out there. But sad to hear the passing of Mickey. He was a proud Mayo man, and out there he would wear the red and green tie. He was just amazing, and we just extend condolences to all of his family there in Newport tonight as well. So many that have passed away there in the last while in our area. I want to especially mention as well, and I thank the people who brought it to my attention, actually, the passing of Anne Roach and Ní Welch, ex-bussier in Ballina and from down near Killala, Conneal area. Now, I knew Anne hadn't been in the best of health for some months, and herself and Tom were just among the very best supporters of my shows, the concerts. They travelled to Killarney the 2 years we had it down there. They were in Kilkenny the 1 year. We're out of the province. They were in Salt Hill and Clayton Hotel and Sligo. And even the one last December in Balmullet, which might have been one of our last shows, I'm not sure, Anne and Tom were there. Tom, of course, a famous bus driver, the Happy Bus in Mayo. And so many people remember Tom so fondly. He was so kind to so many people here in the Western region, bringing the people to Castlebar to hospital appointments and all of that and the Christmas party. So tonight I just want to remember her and Tom especially. And yeah, and the family, Porrick and Sinead and Niamh and Micheál and Seamus. That funeral is tomorrow evening, reposing in Lynn's in Killala, funeral home in Killala, between 5 and 7. And the funeral mass is in Conneal Church on Saturday, with the interment in Lisheen Cemetery. And finally, before we go to our next number, I want to extend condolences to the Godfrey family out here in Loughboy, Moat Loughboy, and the passing of Angela, Ní Hussey. Angela, her husband Paddy died there 3 years ago, and their son David Godfrey is well known in music circles here in the province as well. So we extend our condolences to all of the family, as indeed is Angela's daughter Anne Marie. So we extend our condolences to Anne Marie and Trace and Lorraine and her sons Patrick and David and all of the family.
And the funeral is here, the reposing is in Ballyhawn is here in Donlan's funeral home, 6 to 8 on Friday evening, and the funeral mass in St. Mary's Church in Nogby on Saturday, with interment in Tullahan Cemetery, and so many others who have been bereaved over the last few days. As it this is the song I'm going to play in memory of you all, and it's actually David Godfrey, who's son of Angela, whose death took place there in the last 2 days, and a beautiful gospel song from America called Never Grow Old.

nice version of the song there, Never Grow Old, and that's David Godfrey. And David's mother, Angela, just died there in the last 2 days or so, and as I mentioned there, funeral reposing is on Friday in Donlands here, and the funeral mass is in Lochboy Church just out the way on Saturday. And Angela, lovely person, met her on quite a few occasions over the years, and formerly Hussey from Ballinlough, just over the border in Roscommon. So we dedicate that to all of the people we mentioned there in the last few moments, in the last few minutes tonight on the late show. Now, also, somebody here, and I'm not sure whether that's Dick Turpin Travel, I'm not sure what that's about. But anyway, it's in from Jim, actually, in Tipperary. And hello to, when are you going to do another album of all your songs? That would be a winner, John P. Cain in, John P. is in... actually. Thanks, John. We did bring out an album there back, would you believe it, John? Brought out an album back in 2018 or so. And there were 16 songs or 18 on that. And I know people have asked to bring out another. We'll see. But Vermont in the Fall actually was on that album by Frank McCaffrey, which is the song you've requested. We might play it next, actually. So again, thanks for that. James Welch of the Bros Welch Band, played them there a little while ago. And what a beautiful message. And James said, Michael, listening into your show here tonight in this Nolan Belcarra. And I enjoyed the TV show tonight, especially the man from Australia, Slim Dusty. And that's from James. So thanks, James. Always good to hear.

when, and there have been two versions of it recorded. I just wanted, before that, want to wish Kim Mitchell a very happy birthday somewhere out there in, from Pat and Rose, and leave the requested artist with me, and I'll see if I can get around to that. I probably somewhere in Galway, I would imagine, but maybe not. Kim Mitchell, greetings to you from Pat and Rose. But anyway, we're going to go with this, and we'd also like to say hello there to Marie Bradshaw, actually, who's enjoying our show there tonight as well. Thank you for being with us on the programme. Also loves Vermont in the fall also. Now, Tony Kerr was the other singer from up north who recorded it, but tonight, with the request from John in Galway there, John P., who's recording a new album shortly, he tells me, we're going to take Frank McCaffrey's version of it. I know Grace Campbell loves this as well. So here we go, Vermont in the fall. I know I've often said about songs that come to you easily and some that you have to work on. The hardest song I think I wrote, put together was High Five for Long Island, which Michael English recorded, actually. He's in Kilmarnock tomorrow night as well, in the town hall, by the way. And this one, it's hard to know what I say it was hard to write. You have to be in the zone. That's what any songwriter will tell you, that if you're not, you will write a song sometimes and you would never, ever, ever in your life write a song like it again. It's just that you're in a particular frame of mind, and definitely that was the occasion when I wrote this song. And I think it was back in 2017 or 18, around that time, I don't know. But anyway, the years slip by, and Frank McCaffrey was the first to record it, and here is his version of it, a fine singer from Westport.

Yeah, there you go. And Frank McCaffrey did a fabulous job on that, I have to say. Hello to Paddy McGuinness, morning, the folks here in Castlebar tonight. And when they had a reunion there a few years ago, not that long ago, in the Linen Hall, we had a wee song contest, and that song actually made it into the finals of that. And Frank performed it on the night there in the in Castlebar. Now, John P. back on to me, and he says, Mike, my favourite song, Vermont to the Fall, Frank McCaffrey, that would have been a hit in America. Should it be a hit in American country charts, from John Paul. John P. Thanks, John, for that. I always held out aspirations and hopes for that song, that someday somebody will pick that up in America, because it really is, as you say, a very American type country song. So thank you very much indeed for sharing that with us, John P. in Galway there tonight. Michael, thanks for a lovely entertaining show tonight, lovely music, all the very best. From John and Noreen Lyons and other, all the folks in Rylan and Cork have been on to say hello to us tonight as well. You're definitely keeping us busy down there in Cork. The old voice is beginning to wilt a little bit, so I'm just going to see if I can pick this up on the system here. And where is it? At all. Yep. And I just want to give a wee mention here to something else that's happening at the weekend. And hopefully it'll be here somewhere. scrolling, and... yeah, I think we're going to find it here. It's just in relation to an album launch that I need to include tonight on the show. And it just doesn't seem to be coming up there actually for me at the moment. So bear with me for just a wee moment here and see if it does. Okay, we have it. And it's in relation to, I mentioned on Sunday night, it's the Glory and Dunn. They're the Mayo, well, they're not actually all Mayo and Sligo. There are 10 members of the band, 9 of them are from Mayo and Sligo, and one is from County Waterford, from Ballyduff Upper, I think. And let me see, yeah, we have that all details here. And let's go with it. I know Alan Judge, actually, of the band, so and Seamus Tiernan, so I'm no problem in giving these boys and girls that we mention. West Along the Road with Clorna Dunn. Clorna Dunn, All-Ireland Senior Kelly Band Champions 2025, will launch their debut album at a gala show in Ballina Arts Centre on Friday night, this Friday night, starting at 7 p.m. It promises to be a wonderful night of traditional music in the company of this young and vibrant band. Huge excitement at celebrations at the All-Ireland in Wexford last summer when Clorna Dunn took the top spot. 2 years earlier, actually, the Piper's Cross Mayo Kelly Band won it for the first time since that competition was inaugurated back in the 1950s. So the 14-track album, Come West Along the Road, on Beauhir Shear, is a vibrant and beautiful production with the recording and mastering by Tommy Doherty of the famous Tommy and Stephen and the lads there in Foxford, great lads. All tracks were produced by the band members. Copies can be had in both digital and physical CD versions at the launch on Friday night. So there's also an absolutely beautiful booklet, informative booklet that comes with this CD and the background information on all the members of the band as well as all the tracks included. It's absolutely wonderful, and credit to everybody associated. The members of Glorna Dunn are Seamus Tiernan, Chloe Feeney, Jason McGuinness, Mariana Tiernan, Kate Gavin, Alan Judge, Tom Gavin, Thomas Ahern, he's the Waterford chap, Catherine Tiernan and Donald McCormick. And the concert comes to the back of a special show held in Ballina back in early February when the band raised over €25,000 for the Mayo Roscommon Hospice. An absolute credit to them and to everybody associated. Tickets are available. I'm not sure if it's sold out or not, but tickets are available, or were earlier in the week, from ballinaartcentre.com or by phone at 086-096-73593. The wonderful Glorna Dunn Kayleigh Band launching their brand new album, 14 tracks. It's a beautiful album, absolutely. And I'm going to take a track from it here. I'm going to take the title track, well, yeah, Come West Along the Road. And it is
Come West Along the Road, the Sligo Maid and the Dublin Reel. So here we go.

some band actually, and they were absolutely brilliant. Glorin had done there, and wished them the very best with the album launch on Friday night in Ballinara, etc. And they're playing in the sports centre down there in Ballinara for the Mayo Flat weekend as well on Saturday night, the Kelly, from 9 until 12. So we wish them. They're going to be very busy. They're great. And we, everybody associated with them, are proud of them, I have to say. So very best regards to all of them. And